0: to go off the road and roll. Man was ejected from the UTV. The Sheriff's Office and Minnesota State Patrol are still investigating the crash. Sanford Ambulance and Glendon Fire and Rescue assisted at the scene. Fire Prevention Week isn't just about preventing fires. Minnesota State Fire Marshal John Cryer says families also need to be prepared in case a fire does start, beginning with working smoke alarms.
1: There should be one inside every sleeping room and one outside of the sleeping rooms on every floor. So think of a shared hallway. There should be one out in the hallway and then one inside each of those bedrooms or rooms that are used for sleeping. Make sure that those alarms are less than 10 years old. Push the test button. Make sure that they work.
0: Cryer says families should also talk through how they'll get out of the home in a fire and practice that escape plan. The U of M is highlighting the importance of getting vaccinated now ahead of the full respiratory illness season. Dr. Catherine Montag Schaefer says there are some common side effects for those who get vaccinated.
2: Sore muscle, general fatigue, feeling of malaise, which only gets better with time. So preparing for that after the vaccine, you know, using ice and heat and massage, your over-the-counter analgesics, if appropriate with your medical conditions, are probably the best way to get through that little hump after receiving the dose.
0: Schaefer says Minnesotans should talk with their primary care physician about what vaccines they need. And Minnesota's electric cooperatives say reliability and affordability remain top priorities as demand for electricity continues to grow. East Central Energy President and CEO Justin Johns.
3: As we continue to develop our fiber internet network and we continue to drive technology into our members' homes and into the businesses in our area, we want to improve their quality of life. Quality of life in rural Minnesota should be the same as it is in urban areas of our country.
0: Johns adds that major infrastructure investments help improve service while limiting costs. And looking at your forecast now from the KFGO Weather Center for your overnight. Partly cloudy, low 46 degrees. Southeast winds under 11 miles an hour. For Friday, partly to mostly sunny and windy. Our high 75. And possible near record temperatures on Saturday. We could hit 84 degrees. On Saturday, under mostly sunny skies. I'm Darren Selvig, News Radio, KFGO.
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1: And we'll be back with Final Calls with Dr. Brad Stewart, author of Facing Death, when we come back in a moment on Coast to Coast. On our next Coast to Coast show, Chris Boris joins us to talk about ghost behaviors and ghost hunting. And then later on, we're going to Ireland to talk about the Giants of Ireland with Doug Elwell on Coast to Coast. Beyond Belief, that's our television show, and we invite you to go to that website, beyondbelief.com.
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0: All you do is head to the top, hit that little YouTube icon. It is free. It's interviews of recent and past shows. You'll have some fun.
1: 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And here's something for you to lose weight without the needle.
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0: And welcome back, George Norrie, along with Brad Stewart, as we talk about facing death. Brad, how many physicians, percentage-wise, have your mindset about death?
1: I'm laughing because there's no way I can answer that question. All I can say is that it's probably a fairly small percentage. I'd say, maybe 10-15%. But it's very hard for me to know. I think it used to be back in the day that there were very few. I think there are more and more physicians now that in their training have been exposed to better teaching about the end of life. So I think we're doing better than we did at one time, but we've still got a long way to go.
0: Let's go to Michelle in Martinez, California. Welcome to the show. Hi, Michelle.
2: Hi, George. Hi, Brad.
1: Hello.
2: Thanks for taking my call.
0: Sure thing.
2: So my whole thing with death is it's never been something to fear or be afraid of, because it's the door that opens to take us home. We're just humble servants to the human bodies the Creator has given us to play around in, but I think part of society or mankind kind of took that too literal, and we've gotten away from our spirituality. And a lot of work has just been, there's so many lazy people, it drives me nuts, but we're not here to destroy the earth, and it just, everything can just happen right now if people just stop thinking so hard about everything else. I was a preemie, a birth control baby. I had my first out-of-body experience at 9 because of extreme pain.
0: You remember it?
2: I do, actually. My mom, she's like, stop bleeding, stop crying. And she was so hysterical when we finally got to the emergency room, and they wouldn't give me anything for the pain. And by the time they got to the third stitch with the needle and the string, I was like, because my mom, you know, at that point in my life had already demonstrated that she was not capable of handling extreme situations. And I would find that out real quick when I had to learn how to drive the first time she had an episode on a major roadway back east where I was born and raised. And I just had to just do it. I had to Route 40 in Delaware. You know, my mom just gets out of the car and leaves me and my sister just sitting there in the car. Like, okay.
0: Well, you learned the hard way, but you did it before. Brad, the great old singer Nat King Cole died at the age of 45. Bobby Darin, 37. That's way too young. What's an age that you think is a comfortable age that when you go, you can say to yourself, I lived a good long life?
1: Well, that's a great question. I don't know that there's an ideal age. I mean, if I had to pick a number, I'd say, I don't know, 85. But I know people who I've got. In fact, I tell her story in my book. I knew a young woman who had two young teenage daughters. She was probably in her early 40s, and she developed bone cancer that spread rapidly up into her spine and her neck and paralyzed her from the neck down. So she had to lay at home in bed. Her family and attendants had to feed her. She was in the kind of place where, like we talked about throughout the show, she could easily have decided, I really don't want to live anymore. And yet, just the opposite happened with her. She had chemotherapy, very powerful. She had to go into the hospital. The chemotherapy was so powerful for her cancer. And while she was in the hospital, the chemo was so powerful that she passed out, fell on the floor, hit her head, and had serious head trauma, was unconscious for a while. And when she woke up and came back home, and I visited her twice, and I, like I said, I tell her story in the book, She says to me, I've been to the knowledge place. She had her whole attitude and her whole self had been transformed somehow. And she was, you know, she said to me, we are all like ants. We run around. We're stuck in our little tiny bodies. We run into each other. We don't know what we're doing. But in this place that I've come to, I can see from a lot higher up, what we're actually about. She was actually really happy lying there paralyzed in bed, and she stayed that way until she died. It's one of the few cases I've seen where she was actually fully transformed into sort of an enlightened being. Like I said, I had to visit her a couple of times just to make sure what she had actually happened to her. So, you know, in answer to your question, I think any age, a person can come to the end of their life and come to terms with it. But the ideal, you know, obviously, is to live a long, happy, healthy life. And lucky for many of us, that's a lot more common now than it has been in the past.
0: That's right.
1: I think there's a good chance that many of us will hit 100 years old before we die, the way things are going. So, you know, older and healthier, I'd have to say, is probably better for most people.
0: Could you see me as a 100-year-old talk show host?
1: No question. You're going strong, George. I mean, you got big momentum here, so just keep it up.
0: Well, at 100, I might be going like, now let's go do my yacht in New York. Hi, my yacht. Go ahead.
2: Oh, I tell you, there's so many breakthroughs with frequency and energy medicine. But I must say to Richard, and to the beloved community, namaste. The divine in me salutes the divine in you. You are a part of God, Richard. Listen to music. Increase your energy, and you will be awed by the beauty of the stars and the heavens. I suggest Salt Coast by Kay Tempest, she doesn't even have a name like the Indigo Children, so get on the path with the Coasties. Now, I have a couple points of information. New York State, I heard it on City Watch Thursdays at 5 a few weeks ago. Amy Paulson, Assemblywoman, is a part of what is about to be passed in New York State, joining four other states, medical aid in dying, but they're also going to, some other state or states, do something where people can use psilocybin, colloquial known as magic mushrooms, and they might change their mind. So, okay. I want to suggest, because everyone is dealing with pain in these days, Tell Me Where It Hurts by PhD Rachel Zofnis, and she studies pain, and she told some stories that you got to read, Dr. Brad, The New Science of Pain and How to Heal, and it's not in your body. It's a mind-body connection, and a physical therapist, Dr. Tom Padilla, solving the root cause of pain and how you uncover the true source of your physical pain and get back to an active, pain-free lifestyle without painkillers or surgery. Now, my question also, and it's in two words in Latin, memento mori. Okay, remember you die. Okay, that's what people have lost. Edgar Casey was about to step into an elevator. He saw that this confirms your recent thoughts, he looked at it, he saw no auras, and he didn't step in, and that elevator had a terrible accident. All the people died. I saw Daniel on film. What a handsome, great spirit he is, and he reminded us that every person you've ever encountered in your life, you will walk in their shoes, and he had hurt a lot of people, and so we will all experience that. But my main question is, if you could write a trustees
3: or had some kind of a magic wand, what would you, before you die, how would you change the allopathic prescriptions and surgery focus medical training system? And I'll listen over the air. Thank you, George and Tommy.
0: Maybe if you would change it at all, Brad, would you?
1: I think I would. I think that we meaning medicine, medical science, medical practice, is so oriented toward materialism, meaning create medicines, we create all kinds of treatments that have effects on the physical body. My only problem with that is that the attitude sort of is, if you can't measure something with our instruments, if you can't sense it with our eyes and ears, it doesn't exist. And I do have a problem with that. So I think what I would change is I would have more education about the healing power of presence. I would, presence meaning learning how to center yourself in the deepest part of yourself, below who you even think you are, deepest part of yourself, and meet people who are suffering from that place. I think if we concentrated on teaching that as well as technology, the labs and all the scientific materialistic stuff that we're already so good at, combine that with deep listening and deep presence, I think we'd have a much more powerful way of dealing with illness, especially when our science can't cure it. I think we could move beyond that, really into true healing for people who need it.
0: Let's go east of the Rockies. Dottie's with us in Florida. Hello, Dottie.
4: Hi, Tom. Sorry. Wanted to say hi to Dr. Stewart. And I've had positive experiences with my younger siblings that had to go in hospice. My brother decided to be at home. My sister was to the point where she couldn't decide. She got a incurable disease that's very rare. And it took them almost 2 months before they figured out what it was, between the doctors and one hospital and then going to the university hospital here in Florida. And she had ended up with a CJD disease. And we had to put her in hospice, and it was a very good place. I know my last day with her, I was there for 4 hours. She was completely because she started with balance problems, and that's when she started going to the doctor. And then it got to where work decided that she needed to stay home until she got this figured out, because she was getting very confused, and it's not like her because she's very smart. And when we took her to the university and we were in the emergency room, I told the doctor, I don't think they've done a spinal tap yet. They need to do that. And it takes 3 weeks before it comes back. So she was in the hospital for 3 weeks at the university. And then, of course, we had to put her in hospice. And 4 hours before she passed, I had a, we always love going to the ocean, so I had the nurse put the TV on the ocean sounds, and we just sat there, She's completely unconscious. But just about an hour after I left, she passed away.
0: Sounds like you gave her a great ending, though, Dottie, a great ending. We're almost out of time, Brad. Give out your website, if you would, sir.
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1: Yes, they can, and I'm happy to email back.
0: And the name of the book, Facing Death, Spirituality, Science, and Surrender at the End of Life. Thank you, Brad, for being on the show, and keep in touch with us, all right?
1: I will, George. Thanks much. It's been great to be on here for another time.
0: All right, my friend. On our next Coast to Coast program, we're going to talk about ghost hunting and giants of Ireland on Coast to Coast AM. For Dan Galante, Tom Danheiser, Sue Tricus, Lex Lonehood, Sean Ladasur, Alec Fernandez, Tim Banal, Mary Berry, George Knapp, and Richard Serrett, I'm George Norrie, somewhere out there on Coast to Coast AM. We'll see you on our next edition. Until then, be safe, everyone.

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6: ABC News, I'm Stephanie Officer. Hundreds of protesters filling the streets of New York City's Marble Hill neighborhood where federal immigration authorities shot someone during an ICE operation Thursday afternoon. In a statement, DHS says ICE officers did confirm shooting someone in the country illegally in a targeted enforcement operation. Late Thursday night, Mayor Zoran Mamdani was curt when he said he demanded President Trump release the 28-year-old man from ICE custody. Mamdani says the effort was unsuccessful.
7: School had just gotten out. The street was crowded with families and children. When ICE agents opened fire, a five-year-old child was in the back seat of the car. Thank God that child is physically unharmed.
6: Mamdani says ICE has taken the man away. 4,000 registered nurses at Boston's Brigham and Women's Hospital have voted to strike October 14th if a new tentative labor agreement is not reached by then. This is ABC News. If you're in the market to buy a home, mortgage rates could throw a monkey wrench into your budget.
8: The sagging housing market receiving another blow, with mortgage rates climbing for the seventh straight week. The average 30-year fixed rate for a home loan now stands at 7.4%, up from 7.28% last week, according to mortgage buyer Freddie Mac. That's the highest level in nearly 3 years. Mortgage rates typically respond to other economic factors, including interest rates and inflationary pressures due to the war. The higher mortgages can raise monthly premiums and sideline potential home buyers. Michelle Franzen, ABC News.
6: Pioneering software engineer Margaret Hamilton has died at age 90. Her code helped guide the Apollo 11 crew safely to the moon. Hamilton led a team that developed the spacecraft's onboard software and designed a system that prevented a computer overload from aborting the mission. She was awarded the Presidential Medal of Freedom in 2016. I'm Stephanie Officer, ABC News.
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0: From the heartland of America and the gateway to the West, good morning, good evening, wherever you may be, across the nation, around the world. I'm George Norrie, and this is Coast to Coast AM. Later tonight, the mysterious world, Ireland. Looking forward to that. Here's what's happening. Hurricane Isaias is continuing to strengthen in the Gulf of Mexico after becoming the first Atlantic hurricane of the season, and is expected to make landfall along the northern Gulf Coast later this week as a dangerous Category 2 hurricane. Isaias is expected to approach the coast by tomorrow, with landfall currently estimated to be sometime late Friday or early Saturday between the Gulf Shores, Alabama, and Pensacola, Florida. Prayers for everybody out that way. President Donald Trump promised that the U.S. would not attack Iran before the midterm elections, tempering rising crude oil prices as well. He also touted productive conversations with Iran, though he did not provide specifics. The Houthis, as a matter of fact, claim to have hit Saudi Arabia's main airport with a ballistic missile the third time this week. The Iran-backed rebels have claimed an attack on the facility amid Yemen's escalating civil war there. And new videos obtained exclusively by CBS News show Iranian attacks on a major U.S. military base in Kuwait as the war with Iran kicked off 7 months ago. With more, here's Tom Danheiser.
1: Well, George, House Speaker Mike Johnson is hailing Operation Epic Fury as a success, saying Iran had been dangerously close to having a nuclear weapon and predicting the country's economic collapse would force Tehran to reach an agreement with the U.S. The U.S. Treasury Department sanctioned 17 tankers and their owners as part of Operation Economic Outcast, aiming at dismantling Iran's remaining shadow fleet network. This as Iran declared Thursday that it won't cease uranium enrichment, according to Mohammad Islami, the head of Iran's Atomic Energy Organization. U.S. President Donald Trump spoke with Israeli Prime Minister Benjamin Netanyahu on the anniversary of the October 7 attacks, reflecting on the horribly tragic attacks while warning that Hamas and its allies are paying a steep price for the assault. Meanwhile, Yemen's government forces said they carried out thousands of strikes against Houthi targets as part of Operation Dawn of Yemen. The Iran-backed Houthis have been launching attacks at Saudi Arabia in recent weeks. And Secretary of War Pete Hegseth welcomed the USS Abraham Lincoln crew home after more than 300 days at sea, hailing its combat deployment against Iran. George?
0: Thank you, Tom. Meanwhile, Defense Secretary Pete Hegseth said that the public, you, will be able to watch the execution of the Fort Hood, Texas shooter by firing squad. I predict it could be one of the highest-rated television shows ever. The U.S. has not held a public execution in 90 years, and Hegseth's remarks raise questions about how the military would allow people to watch. Nidal Hassan, who was convicted of killing 13 people in 2009 shooting, is scheduled to be executed by firing squad on December 3rd at Fort Hood near Killeen.

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1: Jeff, can ingested food dyes really hurt somebody?
0: Well, if you have a sensitivity like an allergy, yes.
1: Okay, got to be careful. Thank you. Jeff Nelken, our food safety coach. There's a book out there called UFO Sightings and Alien Visitations, written by Kevin Randall, who happens to be one of our regular guests. Kevin, what do you got for us this week?
2: Well, good evening, George, and thanks for the plug. Appreciate that.
1: Absolutely.
2: I have a quick comment about the St. Louis Archon 49 held over the weekend. Though it was a science fiction convention, there were several presentations and panels that dealt with UFOs, including one strictly about Roswell. There was a disclosure panel concerned more with the actual events rather than the movie, and a panel that examined the similarity between cinema aliens and those reported in real life. And this just demonstrates the interest that science fiction fans have in UFOs. And as an aside, it seemed the fans were split on their opinions of the Disclosure Day movie. Many wished it had done something more with the aftermath of Disclosure, and even with that, most of them liked the film. And of course, the sightings continue. From the National UFO Reporting Center comes a sighting from August 8th of this year. The witness in Aurora, Oregon, watched a rectangular-shaped object for about 10 minutes. The witness said, and I quote, "A large non-flashing light suddenly appeared from out of nowhere, grew dramatically brighter and large in the sky, unlike any plane or copter, then suddenly began dimming. As it dimmed, I saw three smaller lights in a straight vertical line to its right, suggesting they might have been attached to a much larger object, though I could not see any definite outline. The large object light then disappeared, cloaked completely. For several minutes afterward, I could still see the small, extremely faint, light orb-like objects maneuvering around the same area. They are intermittently visible and difficult to track," end quote. Keith Bickford wrote, and I quote, "On September 16th, I interviewed the witness identified as H according to her UAP sighting. She stated that she observed a silent UAP in a clear evening sky. She said the large signal light suddenly appeared in the sky and was approximately 2 to 3 miles away. She said that it was a large single light, finally faded. The three smaller vertical lights emerged beside it. She wasn't able to see a structured craft," end quote. Bickford said that the witness was familiar with conventional commercial military aircraft as well as drones, and he said that the flight radar 24 found nothing, and he has now classified the sighting as anomalous. Bickford indicated another sighting made on July 4th of this year from Canton, Texas. He wrote that the witness reported a flying triangle while driving near the Christus Emergency Care Center. She said her two children and her boyfriend also saw the UFO. She said the object just appeared in front of them. She saw that it was an equilateral triangle that was rotating clockwise, flying silently, though her boyfriend said that he heard a low buzzing sound. She said the object was either black or dark gray and was about the size of a small airplane. She mentioned that the object was very close and it was moving slowly at about the height of some nearby telephone poles. She said, and I quote, that all of them could see the bottom and the sides of the craft, but agreed the craft had a thick 3D body and was not thin, end quote. According to Bickford, the main witness was familiar with conventional military and drone aircraft. She said that she had checked different social media sites and didn't find any information on her sighting. Flight radar 24 was clear, and Bickford said that he hadn't found any social media information on the sighting either and was classifying this as anomalous. And that's what we have for tonight, George.
1: All right. Thank you, Kevin. We'll talk to you next week. Up next, Chris Boris back with us on Coast to Coast. He's a ghost behaviorist. What is that? He'll tell us when we come right back on Coast to Coast AM. Your digital life deserves serious protection. 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

0: And welcome back to Coast, George Norrie with you. We've got a great program for you tonight. Chris Boros with us is a pioneering paranormal researcher known for developing the field of ghost behaviorism, studying reported spirit behavior to better understand paranormal encounters. A very popular YouTube creator, he has developed new approaches to ghost classification, spiritual cleansing, and paranormal investigation, including an experimental device designed to communicate with the dead. Chris, welcome back. How have you been?
1: I've been great. Thank you for having me.
0: Looking forward to this. And how's the book Ghost Behaviors doing?
1: Really good. It's very attractive to people at when I do conventions. It really catches the eye, and they want to know, what is this? Because it's so out of left field that people want to really know more.
0: We call you the ghost behaviorist. What exactly does that mean?
1: Yeah, so this, everybody's familiar with what a ghost hunter does. You know, they go out to a location and try to verify that the paranormal exists. Well, a ghost behaviorist goes one step beyond. What I do is I try to figure out, okay, what do I do with a spirit once you find it? And what I'm doing is I'm trying to get into the psychological mindset of a spirit and break that down, which I've done very effectively because when I'm in the field and I'm interacting with these spirits, I'm trying to figure out what they need, what they want, and how to remedy their situation. And that just really opens a door for interactions that just really break the mold. And, you know, I'm trying to help them and heal them and go beyond what everybody's seen. And then this is just like the next level in paranormal research.
0: Chris, what made you make that transition from an investigator to someone looking, studying the behavior?
1: Well, I've always been a student of psychology, and I saw the paranormal field collectively kind of hit this wall in like 2010, 2012, where they could, you know, it didn't take a genius to get paranormal activity to happen. Look, there are plenty of TV shows out there, plenty of social media channels out there, all getting interactions with spirits. But like I said, you know, there comes a point where you're like, well, where do we go from here? And once I started put psychology into this and sociology and all the things I learned from the Tibetan Book of the Dead, it just really propelled my interactions with spirits to the next level. And I really wanted to see how far I could go. And it just, I really hit the ground running. Like the first time out doing this, I was able to get a 90-minute interaction with a spirit, which you're probably hearing that and you're like, 90 minutes? But yeah, it's true. It's documented. You can check it out online for yourself. It's under Ghost Dr. Chris at the St. Augustine Lighthouse. And you can see for yourself, we got into some very, very advanced communications with this spirit that just really you've never seen before. So that's what I'm all about, trying to find things that no one has ever heard about.
0: Is there anything about the afterlife, Chris, that scares you?
1: Not really. What I find, though, is that spirits are, there are certain things about the afterlife that spirits are afraid of. And there's two things. Now, if you've seen like the movie Beetlejuice,
0: right,
1: you'll see that the main characters, they're afraid to go outside of their house because if you do, there's like this desert wasteland with these giant worms and things like that. Well, in the afterlife, I found that spirits can project that fear and create that reality. So in essence, that can happen. And if that does happen, it creates a scenario where they can get kind of frightened about around their surroundings. Even the Tibetan Book of the Dead talks about the mind making manifestations that can harm or help you. And so this is one of the things I have to keep in mind as a ghost behaviorist, because when I go out there, I have different classifications, and that's what I find like this, the stuck spirit, for instance. That is the kind of mindset that can create those things. And another thing that I find that spirits are afraid of is, and this I totally ran across this by accident when I was interviewing. And this is what I do. I interview spirits, believe it or not. When I was interviewing this one spirit about the mechanics of the afterlife, there were many lulls in the conversation. And every time we hit this lull, I'm like, what is going on here? Why did you stop interacting? So once I coaxed her back into the conversation, I asked her point blank, because I started seeing a pattern here. I'm like, are there certain things that you're not allowed to tell me? And she goes, yes. And then I say, okay, well, are there certain things as humans we're not supposed to know? She goes, yes. It brought the next question. Well, will you get in trouble if you talk about these things? Yes. So then I asked point blank, I'm like, are there rules to the afterlife that you have to follow? Yes. So that right there, that like she was afraid, like once you get to the nuts and bolts of what that means, she was afraid to break those rules because there are consequences for breaking those rules. And she was frightened, she was afraid of breaking those rules. So yeah, there's all kinds of things in the afterlife that we're still, that, you know, I figured out, but as a whole, like the paranormal community hasn't really understood yet.
0: Who do you think makes those rules on the other side?
1: Well, that gets into a very theological discussion, because once you start finding, okay, well, there are rules to the afterlife, then you got to get into, well, okay, who is governing the afterlife? You know, who is policing the afterlife? And once you start figuring that out, it's like, okay, well, there's a tier system. And if there's a tier system, it's like, okay, well, now we got to get into the discussion of angels, demons, God, and devil. So that's another reason why I love doing this, because I like to take the spiritual approach. You know, a lot of ghost hunters, they separate the two, spiritual and the ghost hunting, and they take a very occultish spin on it, where I take a very spiritual approach. Because, yeah, when you start finding out there are rules to the afterlife, there are angels and demons involved in all these interactions, it really takes things to another level.
0: Chris, this device you've created to allow you to interview these spirits, tell us about that.
1: Yeah, so this is revolutionary. Like, this took a long time for me to put together. And I have been using this for the last year. And people have been waiting for something in the paranormal field that just really captures their attention. And I got to tell you, George, this is it. Like, it's very visual. Because a lot of times you see investigators use these devices where it's like, well, I can poke holes in that. But when you see this thing in action, it's like, wow, I don't know if I can dispute what you're getting. So what it entails is, like, ghost hunters for years have used the method of using meters in a way where they say, okay, spike this once for yes and twice for no.
0: Right.
1: And this kind of builds upon that. So for the BMC, and this is an acronym that stands for the Boris Meter Communication Device. The BMC, it has four prompts, okay, because I find that spirits, if you give them enough ways to answer, you kind of can have a dialogue, a communication, and really interview them the way I want to interview them. Because before, when you get into these yes and no conversations, you hit this wall where you're basically playing 20 questions with a spirit. There's only so many ways you can have them answer yes and no. So I added two more prompts. And the other prompts, they're all signified by symbols. So I have a yes, no, and then a question mark and an X. And the question mark, now this is interesting. So like I said, this took a long time to piece together. So the question mark, they're all meters. And if a spirit hits the question mark, it means I do not know. And this is based off me classifying the spirit world by their mindset. Now, the
0: you don't hear a spirit voice, right?
1: No, I have them hit these devices on command, which they will do. And, you know, they'll just sit there and wait for me to ask questions, and then they will hit them on command, which is amazing in itself, because they will only answer. Like, this thing is so visual that they want to get their stories out. And if they start messing around with them while I'm not asking a question, I tell them, okay, I know you're getting excited. Please calm down. I just want you to hit these meters when I ask you a question. So we get your story out there. And they comply. They really do comply. So with the question mark, this is really groundbreaking because, like I said, it means I don't know. And this is derived from the classifications of spirits list that I've come up with.
0: Hold on for a second, Chris. We're going to take a short break, but we'll come back with more with Chris Boros right here on Coast to Coast AM, talking about the behavior of spirits.
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1: From the KFGO News Center, I'm Tommy Fox. A 40-year-old man is dead after a UTV crash in rural Clay County Wednesday night. The Clay County Sheriff's Office says they responded to the 14,000 block of 50th Avenue South around 8:45. When first responders arrived, they immediately began life-saving measures on the man, but he died at the scene. The man has not been identified. The Sheriff's Office says the investigation suggests the man hit a deer on the road, causing his UTV to go off the road and roll. The man was ejected from the UTV. The Sheriff's Office and Minnesota State Patrol are still investigating the crash. Sanford Ambulance and Glendon Fire and Rescue assisted at the scene. Fargo police are investigating after a vehicle fled officers early yesterday morning. Officers say they tried to stop a vehicle in the 3800 block of Main Avenue around 2:45 when the vehicle immediately fled on the wrong side of the road. Police did not chase after the vehicle. Officers are also searching for another person they think was associated with the vehicle that fled. They say that person ran from officers into a nearby construction site. While police continued to search for that person, they say the vehicle that fled the wrong way on Main Avenue returned to the area and fled again a short time later. Police are still searching for those involved. And there are signs that competition for Minnesota Senate race may be heating up. An aggregate of 8 polls taken over the last year shows DFL Lieutenant Governor Peggy Flanagan has lost ground over the past few months to Republican Michelle Tafoya. Real Clear polling says fraud has helped the sports broadcaster's numbers rise. Real Clear reports the midterm environment in the state's history favor Flanagan. Minnesota State Moorhead political science professor Dr. Barbara Hedrick doesn't put too much faith in the poll and recommends people follow the money. She says if national parties are putting money into the race, it indicates the race is tightening.
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1: It's time now to take a look at your KFGO Weather Center forecast. Today for your Friday, partly to mostly sunny skies, expected windy conditions with winds out of the southeast at 16 to 36 miles per hour and gusty, high of 75 degrees. Tomorrow, Chief Meteorologist Tom Szymanski is expecting a near record high of 84 degrees. The standing record was 86 degrees back in 2024. Expecting a low of 60 under mostly sunny skies and windy conditions. Sunday, partly to mostly cloudy and breezy. Slight chance for showers, high of 66 with a low of 56 degrees. And Monday, breezy and cold, areas of showers, high of 52. 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
1: We're talking about the behavior of ghosts with Chris Boris. We'll take calls with Chris next hour here on Coast to Coast. As you know by now, we have the Paranormal Podcast Network up and running with a number of shows, more coming. But one of those shows, Tommy, who do we have?
2: Shades of the Afterlife, the host of Shades of the Afterlife on the line with me, Sandra Champlain. Hi, Sandra.
3: Well, hey, Tom, and hey, George. Nice to be here.
1: Good to have you there. By the way, you did a great job for us on Monday.
3: Yeah, Thank you so much.
2: You sure did. So Fridays, we publish new shows. We are going to publish your 312th show tomorrow or today, depending on where you are. Tell us a little bit about what we got in store.
3: Oh, yeah. Well, it's our 6th anniversary. We're going into 7 years together. It's called Consciousness Out of Body, Coma Proof, and Bedside Reunions. So there's some stunning, verifiable near-death experiences, cases of terminal lucidity. I even include a simple daily practice that we can connect with our own loved ones.
2: So you did your first show on October 21st, 2020. Did you think we'd make it this far?
3: I never thought we wouldn't, but oh my gosh. I mean, it's just so surprising and it's so wonderful.
2: It's been a fun ride, huh? Hey, Sandra, of everything you investigated, you've said your strongest reasons to believe in the afterlife are near-death experiences and deathbed visions. What makes those two areas so convincing to you?
3: Well, they're convincing to me, not just as they are, but the verifiable experiences when people float out of their body and they can witness a conversation in another room or see the medical equipment or get a serial number off the bottom of a medical cart when they are flatlined. So it's those verifiable stories for the near-death experiences and also for the deathbed visitations. Nobody dies alone. We all have loved ones and even our pets, and some believe angels that come to carry us across the threshold, telling us, pack your bags, we're going on a trip. They all look young and healthy. But the key is, and what makes it so important to me, are the verifiable ones where people don't know a loved one has passed. Somebody could be sick in the hospital. They don't want to tell them their brother just passed away, but there, lo and behold, is the brother right there to greet him. And so there's so many verifiable ones that just give me goosebumps that really tell us nobody dies alone and our consciousness is outside of our body.
2: Well, we all hope it's a fun trip when it comes. You can hear Sandra's show on the iHeartRadio and Coast to Coast AM Paranormal Podcast, along with our other shows. 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Thanks, Sandra. George?
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0: And welcome back, George Norrie, with our ghost behaviorist, Chris Boris. Chris, when you summon up a spirit to communicate with, do you ask for one specifically, or do you just take the whoever comes by?
1: I usually take the first person that usually comes to me. When I go to a place, I'll specifically ask for, you know, who's ever haunting this place. Like if I know somebody specifically is haunting it, I'm trying to interact with them and figure out, okay, well, why are you haunting this place? How can we help you? And go from there. But there's been times where I've been interacting with spirits and another one will kind of just come in and start wreaking havoc on the devices. I'm like, okay, wait a minute. You know, let's slow it down. We got to figure out who's who here. So you got to give them, some ground rules of interacting.
0: How do you know they're being honest with you?
1: So this, well, one thing I want to do is finish with the BMC device, because I was able to finish that, because that ties into that question. But so, like I said, with the BMCs, I have four prompts on this, and they're each one is hooked up to an EM meter, which spirits can spike. So I have four prompts. The first one is yes. The second one is no. The third one is a question mark, which means I don't know. And this is derived from my breaking down the spirit world by their mindset, which I've created a classification list. And one of those classifications is the confused spirit. And I found out that there are confused spirits in the afterlife, and these mostly come from spirits that have died very abruptly, like a heart attack or car crash or something like that. And many times they don't realize they're dead. So there's been times where I get into an interaction with these spirits and they're just confused. And there have been times where I'm like, I'm talking to them and they'll hit the question mark. I'm like, oh, you're confused. So I have to go back and clarify. So that's why that prompt's there. And it's very helpful. The last prompt is an X. And this goes back to the story I told you about with the roles of the afterlife. There are things that spirits cannot tell us. So that's why I have the X. If they hit the X, that means I cannot tell you. And this is critical because there are times where I'm talking to spirits and there are times where they'll hit the X. Like this one time I was talking to this murder victim and I was trying to figure out who murdered her and she kept hitting the X. And I'm like, you can't tell me who murdered you? Like, this is crazy. So I was asking about, I was trying to dance around the question. And so I had a list of suspects, and there was one person on that list that she kept hitting the X for. I'm like, why can't you tell me? And it turns out that there are karmatic repercussions for doing things like that. So, again, there are rules to the afterlife.
0: Can't even testify on their own behalf, huh?
1: Well, they can if it doesn't karmatically count against them, because it goes again to the Eastern philosophy of karma and how it affects the body and the afterlife situation. So you have to be very privy to all that stuff when you're talking to spirits.
0: So back to the question of, do they lie?
1: Yes. So many times when I'm talking to spirits, for the most part, they will tell you the truth. Cause like I said, they just want to get their story out. You know, you come along and it may be like decades or centuries of, you know, trying to talk to people and they can't hear you or we can't hear them. So when they finally have a chance to interact with you, 9 times out of 10, they will tell you the truth. But there was one time, or there have been times where I'm talking to spirits and they'll kind of waffle on their questioning, you know, because I like to ask the same question in two different ways so it elicits a yes and or a no. So I know that the answer that I'm getting is accurate. Mm-hmm. But there are certain times where they'll waffle on their questions. I'll ask it one way and they'll say yes, and I'll ask it a different way and I'll get a yes. I'm like, what is going on here? And I'll ask, are you lying to me? And they'll say yes. But many times when they do that, I find that they're just confused. So if they're doing this, I'll be like, are you confused? Hit that question mark if you're confused. And they'll hit the question mark. I'm like, ah, okay, we're confused. So I have certain prayers and mantras that I will throw out there that helps heal their mind. Because that's another part of all this. I'm trying to heal these spirits, heal the land, and center them, because that's the goal. You know, I have all these different classifications. I'm trying to center their mind so I can push them out and where they need to go.
0: How soon do these meters start to make their move when you try to communicate with a spirit? Right away, or does it take time?
1: Yeah, I tell you, George, like when I came up with this BMC device, my success rate has just tripled, like tenfold, because the spirits, they can read your aura. That's one thing I found out with this very quickly, is they can read your aura. If you're going to a situation where you're ego, you just want to get likes and clicks and views on your videos, they're less likely to interact with you. But if they read your aura and they're like, oh, this guy's really here to help me, they will interact with you a lot more. And when I put this BMC device out, they're like, ooh, what is this? And it intrigues them. And so they'll start interacting with it right away. And there's rarely a time where I'll go into a place that's known to be haunted, or maybe it's rumored to be haunted, and I'll be doggone, I'll start getting stuff on command, voices on command. I've gotten manifestations on command. I kid you not. Like, this is really next level. And I'm not just, you know, saying that just to put it out there. It really is.
0: And though you're in a physical location with your BMC device, where are the spirits? Are they in heaven? Are they in hell? Where might they be?
1: They're, for all intents and purposes, they're in the room. I've done tests where I'm like, okay, are you above us? You know, where are you? And they'll be like, yes, we're above you. Sometimes, and this is another misnomer, like spirits that have crossed over, they can actually come back and interact with you. Like, once they go through the tunnel of light, like, that's not the end. They can come back and interact with you. So sometimes, like, there's a bridge between our world and their world. So sometimes they're not fully occupying our world. They're like crossing this bridge into our realm, so to speak, and interacting with the devices there. So yeah, that happens a lot.
0: Have you ever had a spirit that didn't want to communicate with you? And if so, how do they act?
1: Yeah, I've run into a couple stubborn spirits. Like, they just, for whatever reason, they are, well, again, it goes to the classification list of the stuck spirit. Now, these are introverts of the afterlife, and there's extroverts as well, which I call the wandering spirit. But the stuck spirit, you got to, like, coax them out a little bit, because they just, they are set in their ways. They you find these kind of spirits in, like, attics and basements and closets, and they just, for whatever reason, they don't want to talk to you. But you have to know how to coax them out, and it takes a little longer, but, you know, you got to loosen their lips a little bit.
0: What do some of the skeptics say? I'm sure you have some.
1: Oh yeah, it's funny, because when I do these conventions and stuff, some of them will come up to me and they'll be like, well, I don't believe in this, but let me tell you my story. This is going to be the trope that happens. But for the most part, it's interesting, because when I show them what I'm able to get with this BMC device, they're like, this is very interesting, because you're getting things on command. It's very visual, like I said. And you're starting to put, like, with what I do, I interview spirits. What I'm doing is I'm connecting dots of information that has pretty much stared people in the face for a very long time. Once you start doing that, they're like, oh my gosh, they have these aha moments. And so it's hard to, turn a blind eye to some of the stuff that I talk about with the classifications and, you know, rules of the afterlife. So there is something to this.
0: You encountered a suicide victim. Tell us what happened there.
1: Yeah, so this kind of goes with the spirit that was kind of tight-lipped. I was going around checking out this, well, it was an iHeart radio studio. It was abandoned in Toledo. And there was a person there that killed himself, committed suicide in the 1960s. So when I went in there, I was getting a little bit of interaction, but I had a psychic medium come with me. And I wanted to get his story, but he was not wanting to give that story. And I was like, well, I asked this medium that I was with. I was like, well, why doesn't he want to tell me the story? And she's like, oh, he's very egotistical. He's like, oh, you won't understand. I don't want to talk to you about it. Like, this is, I did it for my own reasons and you're not going to know why. And I was like, wow. Okay. And he's basically using his energy to like kick us out because I started to get a headache. So yeah, you kind of encounter these spirits that are just like, I don't want nothing to do with you. Cause many times if I encounter a spirit that commits suicide, you know, they want help. They're stuck in this, like a hellish type of afterlife that you have to help them with. But this one, man, he was very proud. And I was like, I think this is probably why he maybe, this was his demise to begin with. Cause if you go back and, look at a lot of the news articles surrounding this person, he was living that lifestyle where he was building up like this world of ego and pride. And I think it really got the best of him. And he just carries it over into the afterlife. And if you're wondering, you know, do people retain their personalities in the afterlife? Absolutely. 100%. Somebody that's grumpy in life can absolutely carry that into the afterlife.
0: Do you ever encounter demons or demonic forces?
1: Oh yeah, I'm a big proponent of that in the Toledo area. I've cleansed a lot of houses, and a lot of times you get a lot of pushback from these spirits, especially. So I have prayers and mantras that I do, and I've created the first ever portable altar that I will take into homes, and I will set it up, and I have, you know, everything that I need right there to cleanse a house. And it's interesting because right before I start cleansing a house, things will start ramping up. Like I've had stuff pushed off desks. I've had voices happen. I've had, like one time I had a stack of papers just fall over. And when they were sitting up against the wall, and I had a camera aimed at it, you could see this online if you look up Ghost Dr. Chris on YouTube, a private residence. But you can see this piece of paper being pulled out of this stack of paper like something was behind it, but it was impossible because it was up against a wall. There's no way this could have happened. And of course, you know, I was getting ready to cleanse the house, so these... when you do that, they're just—it's kind of like the custard's last stand. They're trying to detour you, but of course it doesn't work because I've kind of seen a lot of that myself. But yeah, it's kind of interesting when it does happen.
0: What new book are you working on now, Chris?
1: So I just created—I just wrote Ghost Interviews, and it's on sale now, and it contains 16. Of my best interviews with spirits, and it contains a lot of the interviews that I have talked about now, with the rules to the afterlife, the murdered lady that cannot tell me who murdered her, and I get in real detail with all these different things that happen in the afterlife.
0: We'll come back in a moment with Chris Boris and chat more about ghost behaviors. We'll also take your calls right here on Coast to Coast AM.
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8: News. I'm Stephanie Officer. Thursday, protests held on college campuses nationwide in solidarity with Jane Doe, the former Cornell student who alleges she was gang raped by seven frat members 2 years ago. The accused have denied the allegations. At Columbia University, hundreds spoke out against sexual violence, including two survivors who say the late convicted sex offender Jeffrey Epstein abused them. Gina Lisa Jones.
9: I was a Jane Doe and Jeffrey Epstein file.
8: USS Abraham Lincoln sailors finally reunited with their families Thursday when they docked in San Diego. They spent the Navy's longest time ever at sea, 10 months without docking at a port. Their deployment scrutinized because some sailors developed suicidal ideations. ABC's Louis Martinez says top brass made changes.
10: They are looking at practical matters, but then there's the human element. And yes, they have learned a lot about how to ensure that the quality of life for the sailors is...
8: This is ABC News. Another night of clashes between protesters and police in France Thursday. Students have been protesting conditions in public schools. ABC's Tom Soufi-Burridge is in Paris.
11: Look, the French government says they're going to look at the proposals. They've got a platform open for young people in France. But there's movement up there. People are rushing now. We're just going to go calmly. There's a lot of riot police moving up here. So look, you can see the riot police are coming up now. And we're going to sort of move safely in this direction so that we're not caught up in this. If we move over to the side, they're not going to come this way. But that, you know, there's a lot of tension here. There's a lot of unease. And this social movement, you can hear the reaction of the crowd, is building in France. It's not going away for the government.
8: A former Trump donor alleges U.S. Ambassador to Greece Kimberly Guilfoyle asked him to cover a $100,000 credit card bill in exchange for access to high-ranking administration officials. Guilfoyle has denied any wrongdoing. I'm Stephanie Officer, ABC News.
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0: angels and demons and just the spiritual war that goes on behind the scenes, because I've interacted with just about all. And, you know, with the Bible, they try to put everything in a box where it's either black or white, but there are so many shades of gray that I find in the afterlife. It's just, you have to create a system that addresses all those shades of gray. So, yeah, it's just very enlightening.
1: In your opinion, based on what you've learned over the years, what is the afterlife? What's it all about?
0: So we're here to basically learn and evolve. And once we cross over, you know, there's a lot of pitfalls that we can fall into. Not everybody. And this is just, you know, 99% of people will just go to, you know, heaven or wherever they need to go. But there's always that, you know, that 1% that's just stuck and they just need help. And there's no real system out there that helps spirits. You know, there's people out there that purge them, that, you know, get rid of them, but there's nobody out there that heals a spirit or knows how to heal a location. Or even, you know, 99% of the time you see on these shows, a lot of times they'll get EVPs of a ghost saying, help, help me. But how do you help a spirit? So I've effectively figured that out. And that's another reason why my success rate is so high, is they know I can help them. So I love going to estate sales, but I've kind of had to pull back on that, because every time I go, these spirits, as soon as I walk through the threshold of that door, they're like, oh my God, he can help me. So they come towards me, and I always feel like this tightening of the chest. And my wife, she'll look over at me and she'll see that look on my face, and she'll be like, oh, they're coming at you, huh? And I'm like, yes. So I have to go, 9 times out of 10, I'll go down into the basement and do some prayer work. And it just, you can totally feel the energy flip in that moment. It's just an amazing thing.
1: Have you had the device with a loved member of the person who died?
0: Yeah, there's actually a story in my book, Ghost Interviews, which you can get at my website, ghostdrchris.com or lulu.com. That's the publisher. But I have a story in there where these teachers had me come into this school, working school, mind you, and they had this room in there that, every time you go in there, it felt sad, it felt dreary. And come to find out, they had a teacher that died a few years ago around the whole COVID thing. And so I went in there, did my thing, and I'll be doggone, this spirit reached out to me. Now, it was very brief. And many times loved ones will just briefly reach out to you, just to say, you know, I'm here, I'm around, and then that's all they'll give you. And that's exactly what happened. And when this happened, I got real dizzy, I got lightheaded. That's one of the signs, because she was trying to take my energy to be able to manipulate the meter that I have. So she did that, and I looked over at the meter, because I'm like, oh, I got lightheaded, and I know that's for a reason. And the meter that I had was going nuts. And I said, are you this person? And she was like, yes. And I'm like, are you just telling these people that you just want to know that you're here? And she goes, yes. And the other lady that was in the room, she felt like a hug feeling on her. And it was just very magical experience to everybody in the room. So I just, those are the kind of moments that I live for.
1: Have you tried to communicate with the angels, Chris?
0: Yes, that is a classification that I call the helper spirit. Like I said, I have different classifications, and they fall under the helper because they've come from the heaven realms down to our realm to help humanity. And there are lots and lots of stories where you can, and in books that have stories of that in detail. But my interactions with them are kind of humorous because I've done hospice work. And my father-in-law particularly, he was on his deathbed. And this is kind of funny because certain

0: one of the things that happens when people are on their deathbed is they know the exact time that they are going to pass away. And he was acting in a way where he knew his time of death. So I asked him, I'm like, hey, did the angels are, do you know your time of death? And he wouldn't answer. And so I said, are the angels telling you your time of death? He wouldn't answer. So then I said, are the angels telling you, because again, going back to the rules to the afterlife. So I said, are the angels telling you not to tell me the answer to that question? And he nodded his head and said, yes.
1: I love that.
0: So yes, things like that. It's just very, very interesting when they happen.
1: Let's go to the phones. Billy's with us in Glendale, California. Hi, Billy.
2: Hey, how you doing, George, brother? Hey, Chris, brother. How you doing? How you doing?
1: Good, buddy.
0: Oh, very well.
2: Okay, groovy. My brother, I'm coming to you from both, an Eastern, Western, eclectic, mix of, Taoism and, paganism, and also, as an occult practitioner myself. You were mentioning earlier that some people come to looking at the afterlife from an occult perspective, but you come looking at it from a spiritual perspective. But you also mentioned God, devil, angels, demons, and karma. And I agree with you, there needs to be a system that's more shades of gray. So here's my question, and I'm guessing that your response may be very multi-layered and complex. What spiritual path system actually most aligns with your perspective on the afterlife now?
0: Yeah, so for the foundation, I use Catholicism. I use Jesus in my practice and a lot of biblical prayers for that. But I also bring in Tibetan mantras and their philosophy, because there are Buddhas in their, I don't want to say religion, but in their paradigm that are regarded as angels. Okay. They're called Pure Land Buddhas, but I see them as angels because they have specific roles and tasks that they can perform in helping me clear living spaces, combating demons, and things like that. So I kind of merge both worlds because there is a lot of good stuff over there, and it's highly effective, and I would not use it if it wasn't effective. In fact, my house is a lightning rod for demonic activity, because the stuff that I'm talking about, they do not want out there. So I am constantly attacked, and I have to purify my living space on a constant basis by using both Catholicism and Buddhist prayers.
1: Be careful. Texts and tweets, what do you have for Chris, Tom?
3: Hey, Chris, Sandra in North Carolina wants to know, in your opinion, do ghosts have the same brain mechanisms as the living do?
0: Yes, absolutely. In fact, everything is heightened, because it's kind of like when a blind person, they lost their sense of sight. All their other senses are amplified. The same thing happens when somebody loses their physical body. All the other senses are heightened, and they can start to manipulate their reality. They can project their own mindset outward to create their own reality. And this is where we start to get like these classifications of spirits that have very damaged mindsets. And when you interact with them, it can be a very dangerous thing, because they are projecting things at you. And also you can, take on their personality traits of confusion. This is why you see a lot of times when you enter into a space where there's a demon or something like that, like you get these bouts of confusion. That's because they're projecting that onto you. So there's a lot of things, a lot of moving parts with how the spirit world works.
1: Chris, what did you learn about ghosts that you didn't know before because of this?
0: Oh my gosh, so much, George. It's like, do you have an hour, a couple hours?
1: Yeah.
0: Yeah. There are so many, like the one thing that really tripped me up was that they retain their memories. Oh, here's a good one. So one of the things I thought was amazing is that space and time are nothing to spirits. I found that spirit, or here's a good case in point. I was talking to this spirit that was watching over their loved ones that had, after her death, they moved like 2,000 miles away from where they lived and then went on to have more kids. So when I asked her, I was like, do you have two sisters? Because she had two sisters in life. She said no. But then I said, well, do you have three sisters? And she said yes. And the person that I was with, this was at the St. Augustine Lighthouse. So the tour guide there was like, whoa, wait a minute. He was taken aback because after she died, her parents had another child, but they had moved 2,000 miles away from where she died. So we started getting into this line of questioning of, well, were you still watching over your parents 2,000 miles away? And she was like, yes. And come to find out, like, space and time, like, it's, they can move around within a blink of an eye. And that's one of the misnomers, is that spirits are not stuck in a certain location. They can wander. And I have a classification for that, wandering spirits. Like, they are not confined to a certain spot. Their mindset might be, but for all intents and purposes, they can roam the afterlife. They can be tourists of the afterlife. This is why I tell people, pray for your loved ones, talk to your loved ones that have passed, because as soon as you start talking to them, they can be there within a blink of an eye, because space and time is nothing to them.
1: Back to the calls. Joe in Monterey, California. Go ahead, Joseph.
4: Thank you for taking my call, George.
1: You're welcome, Joe.
4: So I have a few questions, but I'll only give some food for thought. In
0: Certainly.
4: This world, we have technology that can be used to control our minds. We have cults. We have negative belief systems. We have a lot of disinformation that we believe to be true. On the astral plane, they probably have the same types of problems that we have here. The expression is as above, so below. Now, if they're in the astral plane and there's higher beings, or shall I say, extraterrestrial, they have technology far more advanced than we do. If we have problem with our own technology controlling us, they might have a whole other level of control that we couldn't even imagine. They might not even know that they're being controlled. How do we, especially you, how do we, with special technology that's being developed, how do we sift through the lies and the truth? What is a guarantee, or if I could use that word, how do we know if we're being lied to?
0: Well, usually when I go into a situation, I try to raise, like, I say the afterlife is all on vibration levels. I like to go into a situation where my vibration levels are very heightened. That way, if things are, when we get into a situation like gray aliens, like that's, which I believe are more paranormal than extraterrestrial, and there are reasons for that. When I come in with a very high energy vibration level, like, they do not like that, and they will lash out at me the first chance they get. So when I enter an area, like, I can tell right away if there is something there that doesn't want me there, or if there's something there that wants me there. And if it's something there that doesn't want me there, it's usually because they know I can push them out. And if you're talking about, like, technologies and things like that, if you come in with a very spiritual mindset, you can disarm that stuff. It's like that in the Bible, you know, no war weapon formed against me shall prosper. That's exactly what I'm doing. All the weapons that they're trying to launch at me will kind of fail because you're coming at them with a higher vibration. They can't reach you. So I hope that answers your question, but that's in a roundabout way what happens.
1: Can you ever request to talk to Jesus through your device?
0: I've never tried that. I don't know if that would work. because with the angels, like they again, it goes to the rules of the afterlife. One of the rules that I find is that they are not allowed to impede with our spiritual development. So angels cannot basically come and say, hey, I'm an angel. I've had interactions where I will say, are you a worker of the light? And they'll say yes. But that's the extent of it. They will not answer anything else that I throw at them. So if I'm trying to contact Jesus himself, I don't think he would interact because, again, it's messing with our spiritual development. We have to come to God on our own terms.
1: Give it a try. You never know.
0: I just might.
1: That's another book for you, Chris.
0: There you go.
1: Fascinating. Tell us about your website.
0: So, yeah, it's Ghost Dr. Chris. I want to help people with their cleansing. I find that people don't really understand when they are under attack, and it usually starts with the first stages with sleep paralysis. Like, people don't really understand, like, this is a side effect of something invading your living space. And it's just kind of like a spider when they inject a toxin into their, like a fly right before they eat them, where they can't move. Sleep paralysis is like the exact same thing. If you're lying there and you're trying to wake up, it's usually 9 times out of 10, something is feeding off you, and that is the side effect, not waking up, because what they're doing is they're feeding off you. And if you're in a very emotional, distressful state, they can feed off you that much more because they feed off our emotions. So with my website, I have come up with like different packages that people can purchase where it can help cleanse their home of these unwanted negativity.
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1: From the KFGO News Center, I'm Tommy Fox. A 40-year-old man is dead after a UTV crash in rural Clay County Wednesday night. The Clay County Sheriff's Office says they responded to the 14,000 block of 50th Avenue South around 8:45. When first responders arrived, they immediately began life-saving measures on the man, but he died at the scene. The man has not been identified. The Sheriff's Office says the investigation suggests the man hit a deer on the road, causing his UTV to go off the road and roll. The man was ejected from the UTV. The Sheriff's Office and Minnesota State Patrol are still investigating the crash. Sanford Ambulance and Glendon Fire and Rescue assisted at the scene. Fargo police are investigating after a vehicle fled officers early yesterday morning. Officers say they tried to stop a vehicle in the 3800 block of Main Avenue around 2:45 when the vehicle immediately fled on the wrong side of the road. Police did not chase after the vehicle. Officers are also searching for another person they think was associated with the vehicle that fled. They say that person ran from officers into a nearby construction site. While police continued to search for that person, they say the vehicle that fled the wrong way on Main Avenue returned to the area and fled again a short time later. Police are still searching for those involved. And there are signs that competition for Minnesota's Senate race may be heating up. An aggregate of 8 polls taken over the last year shows DFL Lieutenant Governor Peggy Flanagan has lost ground over the past few months to Republican Michelle Tafoya. Real Clear polling says fraud has helped the sports broadcaster's numbers rise. Real Clear reports the midterm environment in the state's history favor Flanagan. Minnesota State Moorhead political science professor Dr. Barbara Hedrick doesn't put too much faith in the poll and recommends people follow the money. She says if national parties are putting money into the race, it indicates the race is tightening.
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1: It's time now to take a look at your KFGO Weather Center forecast. Today for your Friday, partly to mostly sunny skies, expected windy conditions with winds out of the southeast at 16 to 36 miles per hour and gusty, high of 75 degrees. Tomorrow, Chief Meteorologist Tom Szymanski is expecting a near record high of 84 degrees. The standing record was 86 degrees back in 2024. Expecting a low of 60 under mostly sunny skies and windy conditions. Sunday, partly to mostly cloudy and breezy. Slight chance for showers. High of 66 with a low of 56 degrees. And Monday, breezy and cold. Areas of showers. High of 52. 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
1: 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Right at the top of the homepage, it says Insider. 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

0: And welcome back. George Norrie, along with Chris Boris, is our final segment talking about ghost behaviors. Fascinating subject, Chris. It really is.
1: What do you think
0: of mediums?
1: I like them for the most part. I work with one on a lot of cases, and he's very accurate on things. And what's interesting, too, is I like getting confirmation. Like, she'll read something, and then I will ask the spirit, is this right with the meters, like the BMC meters that I have? And 9 times out of 10, they will confirm, like, she's getting exactly what I'm picking up with my devices. So I really like when that happens, because, you know, I can be a skeptic, too, but I like to get as much data as possible that confirms all this stuff.
0: Well, you do a lot of work with James Van Prague, and he's very good, too.
1: Oh, yeah, I've heard the name. Yep.
0: Back to the phones we go. First-time caller Nolan is with us in Oregon. Welcome to the show. Hi, Nolan.
2: Hey, George.
0: Good to have you with us. Go ahead.
2: Oh, yeah, great show tonight.
0: Thank you.
2: My question was kind of, so earlier, Chris was talking about, like, how certain spirits weren't allowed to, like, when they would, when you would ask them a certain question, they would say, like, oh, I can't tell you this, or, like, it's almost like there's rules,
0: mm-hmm.
2: Or there's something that's, like, there's, like, some sort of government or something on the other side, and I just wanted to ask him, like, what exactly, like, what does he think that is? Like, from all of his experiences so far, like, just, like, his best guess, like, what is that? What do you think it is that's deciding all of those rules on the other side? Like, are we just not allowed to know as humans of this earth, or, like, what is that? Like, what could possibly be going on the other side?
1: Well, as far as them telling us, that's out of the question. They can't tell us because there's rules against telling us that.
0: Rules against rules, right?
1: But if the answers are scattered all over the place, if we look in, like, the Bible, Job specifically, you know, they break down the different tiers of heaven, and it talks about the different principalities and, you know, what inhabits each different tier system or tier of the heaven. Because there's, like, I think there's, like, 9 different ones. And you go through all, like, the angels, the archangels, the cherubs, and all that. So that's what's kind of governing the different levels, and because this is all layers. Like, our reality is so layered, it's not even funny. Even our brain processes the different layers of reality differently. Like, when you're awake, this is documented, but when you're awake, you're, like, emitting, you're in the alpha band. And as you start to fall asleep, you're in the beta, the beta, and then you go down to the gamma. So sometimes when you're in the gamma, and you wake up suddenly, you know, your mind can still be in the gamma state, observing all those, like, the creatures in that layer. So when you wake up suddenly, your brain hasn't really caught up to the alpha stage yet. But once you do, that's why things seem to dissolve as you're going through the layers. I know, like, I give you more than what you wanted with that question, but there's just so many moving parts when it comes to the afterlife and reality, and just everything's tiered. Even hell is tiered, as, you know, Dante's Inferno really points out. So there's just, anywhere you look, it really starts to explain a lot of this stuff.
0: What came first, do you think, Chris, the spirit world or the physical world?
1: Well, that is actually encoded in the Bible as well. If you take, like, the first line in the Bible where it says God said, let there be light, and you know, it was birthed. There is so much going on in that line, because it says, first there was nothing, and then God spoke. And when God speaks, it's a vibration. So God put vibration out there. And then when he said, let there be light, that's the next step. So there's vibration, then there's light. And then we get into, like, we get the stages of him creating the different materials in our world, like the first day, He made the heaven and earth. And then the second day, you know, he made the planets and things like that. So everything is done in stages. So, yeah, it's just all encoded in the Bible. And when you, it's funny because I start to, when you ask the spirits, like the different layers and the realms of the afterlife, they definitely, they're like, yeah, the stuff exists. So it's kind of cool that they can confirm that, especially even in the Tibetan Book of the Dead, they talk about the realms of the afterlife, which they have six main ones, and each one has their own denizens and entities that come from that realm, which interacts with our own. And this is, you know, we have the animal realm where we start to dive into, oh, maybe that's where the Bigfoot came from. Then we get into like the jealous God realm is, oh, that's once you start breaking down the psychology of the spirits in that realm, it's like, oh, these really link up to gray aliens and their psychology. So it's like, maybe that's where they come from. And I tell you, George, I really think a lot of these gray alien type encounters come from this jealous God realm, because I've actually had people come to me with abduction, like they are abductee victims, and I'm able to cure them with my house, my cleansing method that I throw at them. And it's weird to say, oh, I'm curing people of abductee situations, but I am. You know, once you clean their living space and raise the vibration level of their home, there's less chance of them getting to them, because they're of a lower vibration. And 9 times out of 10, like, ufologists will tell you that paranormal activity is happening hand in hand at the sites where abductees are being abducted. So it's just, it comes full circle. Everything just kind of links into each other.
0: Let's go east of the Rockies. Suzanne's with us in New Jersey. Hello, Suzanne.
3: Hello, George. Hello, everyone. And thank you very, very much for taking my call. And thank you, Chris, for all your brave work. And I have to share again, this is so part of my last 57-year journey as a Buddhist. I'm a Nichiren Buddhist.
1: Oh,
3: there's a
1: great
3: lineage that goes, the lineage of Buddhism goes all the way back to the original Buddha for the time being Shakyamuni. And just what Chris was talking about, this, I don't know if he has heard of the Buddhist chant of Nam-myoho Renge Kyo, but this is the vibration which is used with our voice. This is Buddhism today is becoming very, very popular with the young people around the whole world, with the SGI USA, because it's a very practical, very usable approach to changing your destiny and reaching to, you can reach your loved ones on the other side. In fact, this vibration is the direct link to the pure potential of light, which is based in the ninth consciousness, which is the highest vibration. And the highest vibration has no negativity. It's pure light. And because our voice is the vibration, this is the eternal part, the vibration, and the light is indestructible. Buddhism is based on indestructible principles. The Buddha never wanted to be known as a savior or a messiah. He is a teacher of the law meaning the mystic law of the universe. So when we connect to this mystic law, we're expanding our light. This is part of what the youth are looking for, because it builds their own inner confidence that we can make the impossible possible. And after listening to the show last night, George, I'm telling you, we're uniting on our humanity. So all these things about all many realms. That's all relevant. But we really have to have goals, and we really, really need to unite as a human race. And all the other stuff, we're all so unique and beautiful. We're all many, many shades of everything and everything involved in the after death. This vibration that we are able to use as our choice, the after death, they're in a more passive state. When they receive this, there's a tremendous joy of the law, and it's a mystery. That's why they call it mystic law. But you feel it deep inside, and you see the actual proofs. That's why it's so popular now, because the time period in Buddhism, it's all about timing. Everything is timing in this earth, because we're dealing with duality. In the pure realm, we have this mighty sword of light that shatters this darkness, and we use it with our voices, because our voices can heal and our voices can hurt.
0: All right, let's get Chris's reaction to some of that. Chris, before we take final calls, go ahead.
1: Yeah, I just want to add too, once you get into the deeper layers of Buddhism, Catholics shouldn't be offended, because they're, even in Buddhism, they believe in God. They don't call it God. They want to break down the constructs because they feel that it binds the mind. So they want to not label everything, but yeah, they do have a God. And that's why I say, the Buddhas, they're not regarded as like, they're not supposed to take the place of Jesus in any way, but more like angels and people that help, in different facets of, you know, like when I'm interacting with demons and trying to cleanse them, they have specific roles that I have to call upon, to combat them. So there's a lot of that going on.
0: Next up, Cornelius in Louisiana. Hello there, sir. Go ahead.
4: Hey there, George. And I want to thank you, George. Richard really needed to talk to you last night. And Feathers in Ohio, look up Cornelius Lost in White YouTube. I want to talk to you, young lady. You had that stroke and everything. But, George, I'm so glad you united me with Richard. He's going through a whole lot of stuff, and it's just so nice. You're helping out so many people. Chris, now I'm going to get to my question. I'm down here in Louisiana where there's a lot of voodoo, hoodoo, and you-doo around here. And so do you take this box and go around the nation and talk to these ghosts? And there's this soul phone they supposedly talk about and everything. So I don't know if you heard about that. So that's my question for you, George and Chris. God bless you, and God bless America.
0: Dr. Gary Schwartz is working on that, Chris.
1: Oh, yeah, I haven't heard of that. But, yeah, there's just so many things with the afterlife. It's hard to keep track of it all.
0: Would you like to get to a point where you could hear a voice of a spirit?
1: Yeah, I think that's, like, the one drawback. Like, I don't have any, like, special powers or abilities or anything. But I find that over time, like if you lose a loved one, sometimes that develops. And I just lost my mom last week.
0: Oh,
1: thank you. So I'm kind of wondering, I'm like, because she had that ability where she could hear voices. I'm like, is that going to transfer to me after, you know, going through this loss? Because that is a thing. So who knows?
0: How old was mom?
1: She was exactly 70.
0: Oh, wow. That's young.
1: So.
0: Sorry to hear that, my friend.
1: Oh, thank you. And a lot of sevens around her death, too. Like, she died at 07. She was 70. So, and it's God's number. So I'm like, oh, man, I couldn't ask for anything better than that.
0: And if she was born in July, she'd be an 07, right?
1: Yeah. that she didn't. She wasn't, though.
0: Your website is ghostdrchris.com, where you can take emails. And where do we get your books, Chris?
1: Yeah, so lulu.com, that's the publisher. Or you can go to ghostdrchris.com. And I just want to put it out there, too. Like, when I do lectures and presentations at Comic-Cons and these type of events, like, when I give these lectures, people are just, like, they have these multiple jaw-dropping moments, and they sit there like, where did this guy come from? So if you want to experience that, you know, and if you're one of these con people, have me out. You know, you will not regret the subject matter that I talk about.
0: All right, stay in touch with us. Chris Boris, his website again, ghostdrchris.com. 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
7: ABC News, I'm Stephanie Officer. Hundreds of protesters filling the streets of New York City's Marble Hill neighborhood where federal immigration authorities shot someone during an ICE operation Thursday afternoon. In a statement, DHS says ICE officers did confirm shooting someone in the country illegally in a targeted enforcement operation. Late Thursday night, Mayor Zoran Mamdani was curt when he said he demanded President Trump release the 28-year-old man from ICE custody. Mamdani says the effort was unsuccessful.
8: School had just gotten out. The street was crowded with families and children. When ICE agents opened fire, a five-year-old child was in the back seat of the car. Thank God that child is physically unharmed.
7: Mamdani says ICE has taken the man away. 4,000 registered nurses at Boston's Brigham and Women's Hospital have voted to strike October 14th if a new tentative labor agreement is not reached by then. This is ABC News. If you're in the market to buy a home, mortgage rates could throw a monkey wrench into your budget.
9: The sagging housing market receiving another blow with mortgage rates climbing for the seventh straight week. The average 30-year fixed rate for a home loan now stands at 7.4%, up from 7.28% last week, according to mortgage buyer Freddie Mac. That's the highest level in nearly 3 years. Mortgage rates typically respond to other economic factors, including interest rates and inflationary pressures due to the war. The higher mortgages can raise monthly premiums and sideline potential home buyers. Michelle Franzen, ABC News.
7: Pioneering software engineer Margaret Hamilton has died at age 90. Her code helped guide the Apollo 11 crew safely to the moon. Hamilton led a team that developed the spacecraft's onboard software and designed a system that prevented a computer overload from aborting the mission. She was awarded the Presidential Medal of Freedom in 2016. I'm Stephanie Officer, ABC News.
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1: Our special guest tonight, Doug Elwell. We're going to talk about the mysteries of Ireland. And as you know, yesterday we had Marshall Masters on the show to talk about Nemesis and Planet X. And we'll talk with Doug about that as well, because he's an expert on Planet X. Your digital life deserves serious protection, my friends. 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

0: And welcome back. George Norrie with you, Doug Elwell with us, author, publisher, researcher specializing in biblical history, ancient civilizations, and ancient mysteries. He holds master's degrees in the Old Testament, biblical studies, and ancient Near Eastern history and marketing communications. Publisher of Mysterious World, where his research explores mythology, ancient texts, the Sphinx, Planet X, and biblical prophecy as well. A book he wrote some time ago called Mysterious World Ireland, which we'll talk about as well tonight. Doug, welcome back to the show. How have you been?
1: Great. Nice to talk to you again.
0: Looking forward to it. Last night I had Marshall Masters on. Do you know him?
1: He's a classic Planet X researcher from the earlier periods. Well, he's been around for a long time. He has interesting theories. His theories appear to be about Nemesis, which is the brown dwarf star approach. My theory is that Planet X is actually a planet 5 to 10 times the mass of Earth. Both have their strengths. I find it very interesting. I'm glad you had him on.
0: How did you get involved in investigating Planet X? How did that start for you?
1: My interest in Planet X originally was when I was looking for signs of

0: the end times, there will be another star-like apparition. So I figured, well, let's do a comparison, see if there's a way I can figure out the answer to what this might be. And I studied Star of Bethlehem books and articles, and it came down to three different possibilities: a comet, a supernova, or a conjunction of planets. For various reasons, those three options didn't really work, and so I was just kind of lost as to what it might have been. Then I did some additional research, and I started getting into more fringy research. As a Christian, I'm actually a little more open-minded, and I like to do fringe research, look to other ideas outside of Christian literature, and I came across Zechariah Sitchin's book, The Twelfth Planet. And that's how I learned about Planet X and the whole Planet X theory, and how he married it so artfully with the Enuma Elish, the Babylonian creation epic, and argued that the Babylonian creation epic was actually a scientific document that used mythological approaches to try to understand, you know, communicate over long periods of time, a complex astronomical topic. Back in the ancient days, priests and prophets would communicate complex concepts through symbols. That's true in the Bible too. And so I think Sitchin's theory was probably correct. And so I took it from there, and I decided to say, well, that's an interesting theory, but is Planet X a real thing? And I did research of Planet X and found that it was a legitimate mainstream theory. And then I formulated the hypothesis that this was probably what the Star of Bethlehem was, and probably also the sign of the Son of Man, because if it was a planet, it would come and go at regular intervals. My theory was that it would come probably again in our lifetime, which may make it roughly 2,000 years. So I said the orbit was probably 2,000 years. I looked for previous appearances of stars in the heavens, and the one previous to Jesus was Abraham, which was, lived around 2000 BC. And he was preceded by a heavenly apparition, a planet-like object, actually, which sounded like it had four other satellites around it, which in New English can be translated that way. And before that, the Sumerian civilization rose to prominence around 4000 BC during the Uruk period, when it kind of really started moving forward. And so over 2000 years, you have a major advancement in his civilization, and also descriptions of how God literally came down to earth to visit with mankind. God visited with the Sumerians back during the Uruk period around 4000 BC. He visited with Abraham around 2000 BC. He was born as Jesus 2000 years ago, 0 BC. And then he may return again 2000 years later in our time. And so there's a very distinct pattern. Unlike Sitchin's 3600 Char measure, which is possible, I think it's a 2000 year orbit. And I believe they may be returning in our lifetime.
1: So you're convinced there is this extra object out there?
0: The scientific evidence for it is absolutely definitive, actually. For example, you probably heard that Pluto was no longer considered to be a planet. And the reason for that is that when the Voyager probes passed the outer planets in the late 1980s, they found that Uranus and Neptune were greatly... It really messed up. Uranus was tilted on its side almost. It was to the point where the South Pole was pointing at the sun. Neptune had similar issues. Its axial tilt was larger than it should have been. Its moons were in disarray, going in different directions, some one way, some another. And they found that the orbital path of Pluto was actually going inside and outside of Neptune, and also above and below the plane of the ecliptic. And so they took a good hard look at it in the data and found that by doing the math, they found that Pluto must have been a deep satellite of Neptune that had been ripped out of Neptunian orbit by a large object between 5 and 10 times the mass of Earth.
1: Ah.
0: So the Planet X theory, which had been kind of gradually fading, suddenly came back into life. And they realized that, you know what, Planet X is the only kind of thing that have caused this kind of activity. And so they removed Pluto as a planet because it was they found it was actually an escape satellite of Neptune. Hypothesized that Planet X had entered into our solar system from beneath, from the outside and from beneath. And so that explained why Pluto's characteristics were like that, where it went above and below the plane of the ecliptic, which is the flat plane in which planets revolve. and also went in and out of the solar system because it was mimicking.

0: being the object that had pulled it out of Neptunian orbit in the first place. They then determined that Planet X must have those same characteristics, but more. And also the fact that Uranus and Neptune have been radically altered by some kind of massive object passing close to them. The Planet X theory was basically confirmed at that point. It was no longer a question of whether or not it existed. It was whether or not it was still part of our solar system, whether or not it was a threat.
1: Is it conceivable that Sitchin's theory of the Anunnaki on this Planet X is real?
0: It is possible. We don't know really what happened in heaven. If Planet X is heaven or related to it, some have speculated that it is. We might have a situation where there was this kind of a war between higher level beings, or what we would call angels in Christianity, or ancient aliens, if we believe in the EBE, extraterrestrial body. I hold to the Christian position where it's angels and demons, but what happened probably on this planet or possibly where else in the there was different factions of spiritual beings who went to war. The result, one larger faction won and drove the smaller faction down away from wherever, ended up taking last redoubt on Earth. Also possible, based on my interpretation of Revelation, it might have had bases on Mars. There's reason to believe that the prophecy of Revelation 12 is actually referring to a battle over Mars, particularly not space, but actually a Martian battle of some kind. Whether or not it happened in the future is unclear. But the emerging data, if you have an open mind, appears to believe, you know, if you're a Christian, open mind, appears to be that there have been battles over the planet, just demons, for maybe thousands, tens of years. We're only now just at the very end of this term struggle, which is about to be resolved.
1: Doug, you're dropping out a little bit. I think we're going to call you on the phone, all right?
0: Yeah, that's fine.
1: So get ready for that, and we'll be picking that up. So when you wrote The Mysterious World about Ireland, what got you to key in on Ireland?
0: Ireland, I was actually approached by a travel writer named Ian Middleton who wanted to do a travel guide. He'd already done travel guides for the community. And so I wanted to do something for Mysterious World. I wanted to do a Mysterious World travel guides. Mysterious World... it's currently down now. We're moving it to a different server. It's basically a travel guide to various travel destinations around the world. And what we did was we did a number of articles over a period of years, and they're meant to be moderately popular, especially the articles on the giants and things like that. And so we decided, well, let's start doing some travel guides and selling travel guides. In competitive market, it was difficult to sell a lot of them doing it. And we made some waves and made some friends and decided recently again to try to start trying to republish the travel guides as Kindle format. It'll be cheaper and easier to publish them that way. The Mysterious World, I originally wanted to talk about Ireland because of this travel writer who had contacted me, and I read Irish history and mythology. I said, wow, this is fantastic. This is far richer and more interesting than I thought it would be. The ancient mythology was amazing. The Irish giants, the fairy world was fascinating. I had no idea it's such a rich fairy mythology. All kinds of monsters, their own some dragons, all kinds of different weird creatures like pukas and all kinds of different things. And so we decided to do a book on that. It ended up being almost 800 pages long. There was so much material.
1: Wow.
0: The original book was over 1,000. I had to cut out a large amount of material. Probably should have cut it out even more, but there was such great stuff it was hard to do. And you have interesting, you have also, one of the more interesting aspects of it was the Irish were actually a descendant of Magog, which was the son of Japheth, the son of Noah. That's how they find their lineage. And the ancient annals of the Book of Invasion, as they call it, actually talks about how various descendants of Magog actually ended up invading Ireland over thousands of years' time. learned a great deal about ancient history, parallel to the Bible, and the Bible even is included in some of these stories, with these peoples known as the Sisir and the Parthenians.
1: Where did the myths come from for leprechauns?
0: Okay. The leprechauns were actually spiritual beings who came forth from the fairy realm. What they do is the fairies sometimes will actually interact with and intermarry with human beings. And the leprechauns were the ones they didn't want because they were less attractive than the other fairy beings. The fairies were best with beauty and symmetry. The leprechauns were actually these hybrid beings who did quite work out. So they ended up being like these cast-offs who ended up just being vagrants and ended up spending their lives using their elf and fairy magic to basically play tricks on people. It became kind of mixed in with the fairy mythology and also the worship of the ancestors and things of that nature. And over time, they became known as the local prankster who might invade your house. They might help you out by helping mend your shoes, fix things around the house, or if you didn't treat them right, they might cause little tricks, start a fire, do all kinds of stuff. So they're often blamed for good things and bad things. It's like a typical fairy is that we would use a different metaphor, but that's how they did it in Ireland. And they typically would be like, that have a magic and have an ancient roots in the Tuatha De Danann and other people like those as giants who were believed when they went into the underworld to have actually been defeated by an invading tribe, the Asians. The Tuatha De Danann were very powerful, magical giants. Forced underground in order to have the peace with the above people. And it was said that over time they shrunk down to, oh, maybe only a foot. And that's where we get a lot of these fairies that are actually Tuatha De Danann. And people who were originally giants were now peoples. Now, forbidden to go to the upper world. But the leprechauns are kind of a halfway kind of being. They can actually go above ground. That cause.
1: Did you find, Doug, that with these leprechauns, in your opinion, is this a real story or myths?
0: Leprechauns, I don't know if it's myth or not. It's people have never found leprechauns. That might have been pygmy people. That some people have theorized that they were smaller people that have been found in various places in the world, which kind of fit the profile of a leprechaun. It might have been that there might have been smaller race of humans who lived in Ireland prior to the invasions of the Milesians and other what we would call Homo sapiens people. Then they just kind of faded away or maybe intermarried with particular folks and created a order of Homo sapiens. Or they might be hiding underground to this day. There are different kinds of races we may not have discovered. All around the world, there's still things we're discovering and people we're discovering to this day. And so it might have been that there were different races that were not discovered till later in mankind's history and still remain mysterious to this day, only being found in the archaeological record.
1: With these leprechauns, do they exist today?
0: I don't think they do anymore. I think probably they've gone underground. Or maybe they've actually just never really existed. And there might be fairies who live in a different dimension. One of the things I studied when I was studying our Irish mythology was that they actually believe in this completely different world called the underworld, where the fairies and other spirits live. And they only come out mainly during what are called the cross quarter days, which is every 3 months. And the most recent, the next one will actually be Halloween. During those cross quarter days, the distance between the separation between the underworld and the above world where we live gets thinner. And what happens is the fairies will actually cross over during that thinner period and start causing problems on the upper world. It's also a part of the ancestor worship and some other ideas that kind of grew together to what we call the modern day Halloween. And what people would do is they would leave out little gifts of tobacco or maybe some alcoholic beverage, whatever their ancestors used to like when they were alive. and then they would leave them alone and just enjoy the stuff instead. This is also true in Roman mythology and other things. It's a common myth throughout the world. But if you didn't leave something out for them, they'd come in and start causing problems. Like I mentioned with the leprechauns, they might start haunting the house, causing problems, breaking things, leaving the doors open for robbers to come in. And so that's where the kind of the concept of trick or treat came. People would emulate the concept of the ancestors going back asking for things, nice things, otherwise they'll play a trick on you. That's where that whole concept came from. It's actually tied into the underworld concept and the belief that the ancestors come back during Halloween and sometimes other times, and they actually request treats, otherwise they'll play a trick on you. And the Halloween, we replicate this with the Halloween season. We kind of bringing back this old belief that the ancestors actually return from the underworld every year.
1: And that's where that came from. We're going to take a short break and come back with more with Doug Elwell on Coast to Coast AM.
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1: From the KFGO News Center, I'm Tommy Fox. A 40-year-old man is dead after a UTV crash in rural Clay County Wednesday night. The Clay County Sheriff's Office says they responded to the 14,000 block of 50th Avenue South around 8:45. When first responders arrived, they immediately began life-saving measures on the man, but he died at the scene. The man has not been identified. The Sheriff's Office says the investigation suggests the man hit a deer on the road, causing his UTV to go off the road and roll. The man was ejected from the UTV. The Sheriff's Office and Minnesota State Patrol are still investigating the crash. Sanford Ambulance and Glendon Fire and Rescue assisted at the scene. Fargo police are investigating after a vehicle fled officers early yesterday morning. Officers say they tried to stop a vehicle in the 3800 block of Main Avenue around 2:45 when the vehicle immediately fled on the wrong side of the road. Police did not chase after the vehicle. Officers are also searching for another person they think was associated with the vehicle that fled. They say that person ran from officers into a nearby construction site. While police continued to search for that person, they say the vehicle that fled the wrong way on Main Avenue returned to the area and fled again a short time later. Police are still searching for those involved. And there are signs that competition for Minnesota's Senate race may be heating up. An aggregate of 8 polls taken over the last year shows DFL Lieutenant Governor Peggy Flanagan has lost ground over the past few months to Republican Michelle Tafoya. Real Clear polling says fraud has helped the sports broadcaster's numbers rise. Real Clear reports the midterm environment in the state's history favor Flanagan. Minnesota State Moorhead political science professor Dr. Barbara Hedrick doesn't put too much faith in the poll and recommends people follow the money. She says if national parties are putting money into the race, it indicates the race is tightening.
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1: It's time now to take a look at your KFGO Weather Center forecast. Today for your Friday, partly to mostly sunny skies, expected windy conditions with winds out of the southeast at 16 to 36 miles per hour and gusty, high of 75 degrees. Tomorrow, Chief Meteorologist Tom Shemansky is expecting a near record high of 84 degrees. The standing record was 86 degrees back in 2024. Expecting a low of 60 under mostly sunny skies and windy conditions. Sunday, partly to mostly cloudy and breezy. Slight chance for showers. High of 66 with a low of 56 degrees. And Monday, breezy and cold. Areas of showers. High of 52. 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
5: Hi, I'm Tom.
6: Hi, I'm Jennifer. What brings you here?
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6: How so?
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6: Very. 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
6: 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Your profile on paranormaldate.com looked very interesting. So you really saw a UFO?
5: 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It was so intense, but not as intense as meeting you.
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8: 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I have tried every cream and ointment that you can imagine. It was pretty miserable. So I started taking the Conivora, and at this point, I don't want to ever be without it. I don't want to go back there again.
9: 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Then I took him into the vet to have him checked out, and there was no signs at all inside.
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0: Dr. Halbert here. 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Feel the difference.

0: And welcome back, George Norrie, along with Doug Elwell. His website is linked up at coasttocoastam.com. Doug, in your work with biblical texts and studies, did you ever study the Lady of Fatima story from Portugal?
1: No, I've heard about that, but I haven't really studied because it's more of a Catholic concept. But the idea is interesting, and the ideas of the apparitions and the UFO-like appearances is very interesting. A lot of people have talked about that and queried whether or not it was a supernatural manifestation or some kind of alien encounter, but I can't say I have any expertise in it.
0: When a lot of people said they saw the sun come down, I immediately thought they were looking at a fiery-looking UFO. What do you think of that?
1: Could be. That's a good question. They, if UFOs were going to manifest themselves, they might want to appear in ways that the people who are watching them would understand, or it might be they're tapping into their minds and just showing them what they want to see. It's a question of whether or not it was a real operation or aliens trying to fake something in order to manipulate people. It's a good question. The aliens and the fairy mythology are actually kind of similar. One wonders if a lot of the magic was actually technology.
0: Noah's Ark, they're doing some major investigations in sites where they think Noah's Ark might be. What do you think of that?
1: Noah's Ark, that's amazing. I was wondering why they took so long to actually get to that. It's been known since forever. Recently, they've been actually showing some X-rays, or maybe it's ground sonar, I'm not sure. They're actually seeing structures underneath the earth. It was well known since Bible times that this was a place of pilgrimage, and people would go there and collect bits of wood and take back home as artifacts and relics. And so I think we may be able to find out soon whether or not the Noah's Ark actually exists and prove yet another story in the Bible.
0: I think it's a good story. I'm not sure about taking every animal, putting it on the ark, but I think he did have an ark, don't you?
1: Yeah, and it's important to note you don't have to put every animal type, just the root species. Like, for example, all dogs are descended from wolves, and so you only need a few pairs of wolves, actually seven of the, I think it was a couple of pairs of the unclean and seven of the clean kind. And so once they get the root species, they begin to differentiate over time. And of course, with breeding, selective breeding of dogs, of wolves, we have the dogs we have today. They're all basically all wolves. They've just been bred to have different sizes, shapes, and colors. And so you don't have to have every single species variation, just the root ones. I'm not sure if you would still fit all those on the ark, but it would be a heck of a lot easier.
0: Good point. How did you get involved in biblical studies, Doug?
1: Raised as a Christian, I've always found the Bible to be a fascinating book. The most interesting parts were the giants and things like that. Star of Bethlehem, of course, was interesting. But the giants were one of the most interesting ones because they were just kind of out of left field. And when you ask questions about where do we come from, why are we here, who are the angels and demons, and the giants passages, both in Genesis 6 and in the Book of Enoch, answer a lot of questions. Basically, what they're saying is that some sort of higher being, whether an angel or alien or whoever it is, came down and interacted with mankind and created hybridized beings who were taller, stronger, and smarter than everyone else. Irish mythology actually has those too. In fact, the Tuatha De Danann I mentioned, who emigrated from Central Asia, were a giant race who were in competition with another race, a Germanic giant race called the Fomorians, for battling over of ancient Ireland and other places. In fact, they're all descended from the same ancestors, Gog and Magog. But they were constantly fighting for control over Europe and actually most of Central Asia. The giants actually emigrated originally from Central Asia, went all directions, mostly south. The Magogian ones went east and south, and the Gomerian ones, the descendants of Gog or Gomer, actually went west and formed what are now the Germans and some of the Turkish and Armenian peoples. And so, and some of them went as far west as Ireland and fought for control of Ireland as well. They were called the Fomorians there, in my theory. And so you have different tribes of giants vying for control over the entire earth for thousands of years. But this is not part of our history. It seems like it's supposed to be mythology, but according to the Irish history, it was true. These were actually descendants of people in the Bible. Now, the Magogians, those descendants of Magog, Magog is mentioned as the second son of Japheth, the son of Noah, in the Table of Nations in Genesis 10. But there's no other information given about him there. But see, the Irish annals have actually traced Magog's ancestry to a man named Gettle Glass, and onto him eventually the Irish peoples, the Milesians and the Tuatha De Danann, the Parthalonians. There were five different invaders that invaded Ireland over a period of time, all of which had their giants. It was really the royal lines that were the giants, and they also brought with them groups of average Homo sapiens to provide the day-to-day services. They actually, like it says in the Bible, they conquered and controlled these peoples, kind of turned them into the servants. And these genetic giant lines remained the royal classes over which still rule over various peoples to this day around the world.
0: Now, Goliath was a giant, but where do you think he came from?
1: Goliath was probably a Gomerian giant that came south. There were invasions of the sea peoples that came from Greece and also attacked both Canaan, modern-day Israel, and also Egypt. Egypt was plagued by these sea peoples who were invading all of the coastlines of the Levant. Along the Canaan were Phoenicia, Israel, and Egypt, and probably other places. And there were all kinds of giants, and the Egyptians managed to repel them, but the Philistines, what were called, actually managed to hold some land down in what is now the Gaza Strip that is still there to this day. And some of them were giants who actually were upwards of 7, 8, 9 feet tall or taller. Goliath is one of them. Goliath is actually close to 9 feet tall, as they say. And he had a spear like a weaver's bee, which was huge. Much, much larger than everyone else, and no one had a real chance. He also had what was called advanced weaponry, which we're not sure what that was. He might have had a steel sword or a very advanced bronze one. And again, in battle, the giants could not be defeated. Almost impossible. King David was able to do so with the strength of with God, but otherwise he would have certainly lost. The giants were well known for rampaging all of that region. They would routinely attack Babylon and the ancient Hittites and all these other peoples. The Gomerians were known for attacking and sacking all these cities. They kind of lived by the sword and just stole what they wanted. The Magogians were like that too. They're a little more civilized, but they also did that sort of thing. The Magogian peoples actually, some people believe, intermarried with the tribe of Dan, the Tuatha De Danann, that is. That's where they got their name. The Israelite tribe of Dan actually disappeared sometime during the biblical period, mentioned in the Bible. Some believe they intermarried with this giant race and actually moved into Greece, where they became known as the Danaan Greeks. And from there, they gradually moved kind of hopping west from Greece to Italy, Spain, and eventually onto Ireland, where they ended up staying there. Ireland being a more open country, less contested. But it also explains why there's Celtic peoples in Greece, Italy, France, and, you know, everywhere in between, because they were constantly moving west because of the expansion of various countries, civilizations requiring they pay taxes. The Tuatha De Danann apparently left Central Asia because of the taxation was so high. And so it's, you know, it's still a problem even today, but they spread all over the world, trying to find a place to live free. And Ireland was the last place they found beyond, you know, the Great Sea, which was difficult to travel, the Great Sea being the Atlantic. And so for a while, Ireland was kind of the melting pot of Europe, where people who wanted to live freely would go there. And it was like the a miniature version of what the United States would eventually become. And that's where we get all these great stories of adventurous giants, because all the most aggressive, most interesting people ended up in Ireland.
0: What did Hollywood do, Doug, to the leprechauns? Did it exploit it?
1: The leprechauns, I was reading up the leprechaun section I wrote in Mysterious World Ireland, and there was a kind of evil leprechaun called the Fir Darraig, which did exactly what the leprechaun from the movies did. Instead of being nice and fun to hang out around with, maybe a little capricious, he'd actually run around and cause chaos and purposely hurt people, maybe even kill them. And, you know, God help you if you steal their gold. They will come after you. That part is true as part of the legends, anyway. And so they took that. idea of the leprechaun and the danger aspect and the greedy aspect and the magical gold, which is kind of part of their magic, that they'll go after it and do whatever it takes to get it back. That part is actually right from the mythology, so that's correct. One could quibble it was kind of demeaning to Irish mythology, but it's actually, if you look at the myth of the leprechauns, it's actually not that far off from the kind of behavior you see from them, particularly the Fear Dark, which were awful people.
0: Do you remember a photograph of a little girl with fairies dancing around her? It was called the Cottingley Fairies.
1: I do. Those are actually fakes, but they were very good fakes for the time and very difficult to tell. Looking back, and they actually did a decent job, even by modern standards, even though it's obviously fake. But if you don't take a careful look at it, you just glance at it, you could probably be fooled by it. And nowadays, we're so used to fakes, and of course, the AI fakes you can make are so good, it's impossible to tell, almost. I've been able to figure out AI stuff. Just has a kind of a look to it, you can tell. But
0: in studying
1: one of many fakes,
0: Doug, in studying the Bible and the Old Testament, what do you think of Revelation?
1: The book of Revelation, we might be beginning to see some of these things take place. I've been actually looking. One of the things I came upon when I wrote my book on Planet X was the possibility that parts of the book of Revelation are actually talking about Planet X in a very cryptic way. There's a mention in the Bible, I think it's Revelation 3, 2 and 3, there's talk about various things that Jesus was talking about with the second coming and what to look for. And as mentioned, Jesus says, one of the gifts, rewards that they'll give to them if they're faithful to him to the end is that, I'll give to you the morning star. And another time he says, let them sit with me on my throne. The morning star might actually be a reference to Planet X. And it's interesting that if you look at the text right after the reference to the morning star, you actually have at Revelation 4 where it mentions the throne. And the throne, when I was studying to look for references to Planet X in the book of Revelation, I know that the reference to the throne of God in Revelation 4 sound remarkably similar to the theophany of Marduk in the Nume Elish. And one of the keys was is that there was actually around the Marduk when he attacked Tiamat, he had these 11 great winds around him in a set of four and an additional set of seven. And if you look at the throne in heaven in Revelation 4, it actually says that there are four living creatures and another seven flaming lampstands. Another group of four and another group of seven. It's possible that they were looking at the same planet from different perspectives. Planet X may have 11 large satellites in two groups, one of four and one of seven. And that might be what Planet X actually looks. But looking at it from the monotheistic perspective, they had a different way of seeing it. Whereas the Babylonians saw this planet with these moons and satellites around it differently as kind of weapons. But there's other reasons to think that it might be the same thing. This throne might be a description of the appearance of Planet X when Jesus is returning, and this is his sign. When you see this sign, this means Jesus is returning, and so that throne, quote-unquote, is actually the sign of the Son of Man. Without them actually saying it, they are maybe actually describing Planet X here in Revelation 4.
0: It is dramatic, indeed. Do you think there's any possibility that Jesus might have been an extraterrestrial?
1: Jesus was a spirit who came from heaven and came down to earth. Was born into a baby who was given, had a distinct lineage from the tribe of Judah, that is what we call the Jews today. Judah was the son, one of the sons of Israel. And it was said, prophecy, that the king, the Messiah, would be a line descendant of David. And Mary was actually a descendant of David, so we know that he is not an alien per se. That said, it's possible that angels may have done some work on her reproductive system to make sure that everything went smoothly. And it's a question of how, whether or not God added genetics to the egg to make it perfect or a certain kind of person, how he handled that part of it. It's possible angels may have ministered in the birth of Jesus. It's not clear, but angels would be like holy angels versus actually, you know, like gray aliens, which would have nothing to do with this process because they're generally not very nice and could be construed as evil. So in my opinion, he's not an alien per se, but a special person who was created by God for a special purpose.
0: Doug, where do people get your books?
1: You can get my books from Amazon.com. 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
8: ABC News, I'm Stephanie Officer. Thursday, protests held on college campuses nationwide in solidarity with Jane Doe, the former Cornell student who alleges she was gang raped by seven frat members 2 years ago. The accused have denied the allegations. At Columbia University, hundreds spoke out against sexual violence, including two survivors who say the late convicted sex offender Jeffrey Epstein abused them. Gina Lisa Jones.
9: I was a Jane Doe and Jeffrey Epstein file.
8: USS Abraham Lincoln sailors finally reunited with their families Thursday when they docked in San Diego. They spent the Navy's longest time ever at sea, 10 months without docking at a port. Their deployment scrutinized because some sailors developed suicidal ideations. ABC's Louis Martinez says top brass made changes.
10: They are looking at practical matters, but then there's the human element. And yes, they have learned a lot about how to ensure that the quality of life for the sailors is...
8: This is ABC News. Another night of clashes between protesters and police in France Thursday. Students have been protesting conditions in public schools. ABC's Tom Soufi-Burge is in Paris.
11: Look, the French government says they're going to look at the proposals. They've got a platform open for young people in France. But there's movement there. People are rushing now. I'm just going to go calmly. There's a lot of riot police moving up here. So look, you can see the riot police are coming up now. We're going to sort of move safely in this direction so that we're not caught up in this. If we move over to the side, they're not going to come this way. There's a lot of tension here. There's a lot of unease. And this social movement, you can hear the reaction of the crowd, is building in France. It's not going away for the government.
8: A former Trump donor alleges U.S. Ambassador to Greece Kimberly Guilfoyle asked him to cover a $100,000 credit card bill in exchange for access to high-ranking administration officials. Guilfoyle has denied any wrongdoing. I'm Stephanie Officer, ABC News.
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0: And welcome back, George Norrie, along with Doug Elwell, as we talk about the mysterious world. Ireland is one of them. How'd you key in on Ireland, Doug?
1: The Ireland was an opportunity I had with a travel writer who wanted to do the travel portion of Ireland's Mysterious World in Ireland. I wanted to write about ancient history and ancient mysteries, and he wanted to talk about his journeys throughout Ireland. And we actually had a pretty good match together, because together I was able to write about the ancient history and more modern history, which included actually the Christian saints like St. Patrick and St. Brendan, and learned about them. It was a great learning opportunity to learn about not only Irish history, but also histories of the saints, which I found interesting. And the amazing adventures like St. Patrick and his battle with this dragon-like creature and various monsters, and Crom Cruach destroying that idol. And you have St. Brendan the Navigator, who apparently traveled to to the Americas, North America, hundreds of years before Columbus, potentially. And all kinds of other very interesting stories of the lives of the saints and how they spread Christianity and broke the idols and the political and financial oppression that came with them.
0: Would you say Ireland is mired in all kinds of mystical things?
1: It's always been that way. The Celts are very mystical thinkers. I felt a kinship with them when I was reading their stories. I have a very similar way of thinking. One of the reasons I liked reading this stuff is I found a kindred spirit in the Celts and the Irish, particularly the Christian monks, who was a kind of a blend of mythology, but also Christian thought. And Christianity really took hold in Ireland because of all the wonderful stories. The Celts love a good story, and the Bible is full of really good stories. And

0: But that is part of the ancient Western Christian tradition, a very important one. In fact, if not for the Christian monks working on these tiny monasteries off the southwestern coast of Ireland, one of which was actually featured in the newer Star Wars films, is The Last Jedi. That's where Luke was hanging out, as one of the monasteries there off of southwest of Ireland. In those monasteries and little beehive huts they had there, they actually had written down all the books that were available in Europe and kept copies there, including very important Christian books that were key to Christian theology. And when the barbarian invasions basically destroyed Christianity in continental Europe, to burn all the books, destroyed everything, if not for the copies that the Christian monks had kept in these tiny monasteries and these tiny islands off the southwest of Ireland, Christianity as we know it would not exist anymore, at least not the earlier periods. So the Irish monks, there is actually a book called How the Irish Saved Civilization, and that title is actually true.
1: Let's go to the phones. They're lining up for you east of the Rockies. Walter's with us, truck driving in the state of Pennsylvania. Hey, Walt, go ahead.
2: Hi, George. Hey, how are you doing this evening?
1: Good.
2: Good. Doug, I got a couple of questions. One is, what does St. Patrick represent in Ireland, and why we celebrate St. Patrick's Day every year in March? And two is, what about the four-leaf clover, and why is it being, you know, refined? It brings you good luck.
0: St. Patrick's, I'm not sure what the four-leaf clover is. It's probably just that it's so unusual to find a four-leaf that it's considered to be lucky to find it. And that, in the Celtic mindset, if you find something unusual, it's the fairies, the gods have blessed it, and so it'll bring you good luck, too. You have to, in order to understand those kinds of questions, you have to think like, in that kind of mindset, why is there a four-leaf clover? This must be special, must be a blessing. I'll take that blessing with me, and I'll be blessed, too. So that's mostly those things work like that. St. Patrick was an interesting story, too, that he actually was born in England, I think in southwestern area in Cumbria. He actually was abducted by Nial of the Nine Hostages, a powerful king of Ireland, and held as a slave for a number of years until he finally managed to escape, made it back to England. He then was picked up by another Christian monk while he was there in Ireland. I think he was witnessed to by a Christian monk there, or maybe back in England, I forget exactly. He ended up going into ministry and was ordained to spread Christianity to Ireland. And it was very interesting because he actually met up with the Druids and some other very interesting people. And the Druids had, according to the mythology or the story about Patrick, which might be part of the mythical, is that the Druids had the ability to fly around, but he was able to bring them down by praying, and one of the Druids who was flying around came crashing to the ground, and with him all this credibility. I mentioned earlier that in the north, in what is now Ulster, there was a huge idol to Crom Cuach, which was this bloodthirsty god whom people had to sacrifice their children to in order to propitiate him. Patrick just went in and smashed it with his staff, and seeing that this was impossible thing was done by this Christian man, realized that his God must be greater, and therefore they should stop worshiping Crom Cuach and worship his God too. And that's how Christianity came to the north as well. And there's all kinds of stories about Patrick, how he defeated all these people and creatures. And there's a story about something called the Piast, which is a cognate, maybe, George, to the mysterious Piasa bird near St. Louis.
1: Alton, Illinois.
0: That's right. It's very similar. It's like a dragon, a red dragon with a human face, and he basically drove it out of Ireland. Maybe it went west to North America to hide there. I don't know. But the Piast is very similar to the Piasa in the description of it, too. It's all based on the word for beast in Gaelic and also Scottish, the Piast. And so the Piasa creature may have its roots in actually ancient Ireland and Scotland. And it's possible that it might actually mark, I consider the possibility, based on Revelation 12, that it might actually mark the crossing point where the remnants in the end times will cross across the Mississippi to escape persecution in the end times. The Mississippi is known for its earthquakes because of the New Madrid Fault. And so Revelation talks about the earth swallowing up the waters and so that the remnant can pass over that. I consider the possibility that since the

0: dragon was following the remnant at that time, that they put a sign of the dragon, the piazza, at the place where they're supposed to cross, which, by the way, I've actually seen that. It's just north of an actual bridge across the Mississippi, so that might be have a biblical significance.
1: And there was a story about an Indian chief that arrowed a piazza bird, and they've got a painting of it on the bluffs of the Alton off the Mississippi.
0: Yeah, it's interesting. And if you look at the actual shape of the piazza creature, if you just look at it in outline, it looks remarkably like the United States, actually, in its current form, in the shape of it. One wonders if they hadn't planned the United States as is hundreds of years or even thousands of years ago.
1: Good point. And you're familiar with the song, I'm Looking Over a Four-Leaf Clover?
0: I've heard it. Everyone's heard that one.
1: Old classic.
0: But, yeah, the four-leaf clover is part of the Irish mythology, which is more popular, but it's still very interesting.
1: First-time caller, Timothy's with us in Jacksonville, North Carolina. Hey, Tim, go ahead.
2: Hello, George and Ray. I was wondering if your guest could answer a question, if he'd ever heard of a document called the Declaration of Arbroath, sometimes known as the Scottish Declaration of Independence, that was written up in 1320 by King Robert the First, Robert the Bruce, and his knights.
0: No, I have not heard of that. That sounds interesting, though.
2: It is very interesting because it reveals a lot of information. That document that they affixed their names to, it was going to be sent to Pope John the 22nd. And in that document, they reveal that they are the descendants. It says the descendants of specifically the tribes of Judah and Dan, the tribe of Judah and the tribe of Dan, and that their ancestors were the Milesians, and that they can trace their lineage back to the Hebrew Israelites that left Egypt at the Exodus.
0: Okay, so that'd be the Milesians, yeah. Yeah, that would make sense according to the Irish annals. It might be the roots of the concept. And, do they have the Stone of Scone there still, or is that somewhere else?
2: Yeah, the Stone of Scone. Well, see, that Stone of Scone was originally founded and discovered by Jacob Israel, who slept on the stone as he was fleeing from his brother Esau.
0: Oh, that's that stone. Okay, that's right. Okay,
2: yeah,
0: I remember now.
2: Exactly. And
0: yeah, so wasn't it placed under the throne or something?
2: Yeah, it became, it actually traveled. See, the prophet Jeremiah, right after the final Babylonian siege of King Nebuchadnezzar upon Jerusalem, he escaped with that stone and some of the title documents to Palestine with King Zedekiah's daughters, Tamar Tifai and Scota.
0: Yeah.
2: And Scota is where we get the word Scotland from.
0: And, that's right.
2: And Tifai was to marry. She was of the Perez line of Judah, and she married into the Zerah line of Judah, which was King Equidiah the Harriman. And he went. They met in Ireland, and they met in Spain, and then they went to Ireland. And Spain, the word Iberian means is the Greek form of the word Hebrew, the land of the Hebrews. Iberia.
0: Okay.
1: And Timothy, wasn't the character of Robert the Bruce in Braveheart with Mel Gibson?
2: That was William Wallace, but they knew one another.
0: They were contemporary, probably.
2: Yeah.
0: Same time.
2: Because they were all William Wallace believed this also, because he knew about the Declaration of Arbroath. And,
1: but the king there was Robert the Bruce. I remember them saying that.
2: Right. The king was Robert. He was the first king of Scotland. He was the first Robert named as king of Scotland. Robert the First, which was Robert the Bruce.
0: With Queen Tara, was that was she part of the pharaonic household of Tut, or is that a different person? Was Queen Tara part of the pharaonic household of King Tut? Or is that somebody else?
2: They did go down into Egypt before leaving. See, the prophet Jeremiah with his personal scribe Baruch and Tamar Tifai and Scota went with Jeremiah to Egypt, and they stayed at a place called Tafanese, which is right outside of Cairo. And there was a fortress there where they stayed before they left aboard a Danite Phoenician ship, because the tribe of Dan was the pioneering tribe of Israel, and they left in a Danite Phoenician ship across the Mediterranean and went into Spain, and she met King Echidna Hermon, who was of the Zerah line of Judah. She was of the Perez line of Judah, and that they were to intermarry and heal the breach of Genesis chapter 38.
1: Okay, how did you learn all this stuff, Tim?
2: Well, I'm just I do a lot of studying in ancient biblical history, and I just as a hobby, like, but I've done a lot of research.
1: Good job, my friend. Good job. He's pretty good there, Doug, huh?
0: Yeah, he's right about the connection between Egypt and Ireland and Scotland. Queen T was actually originally from Egypt and may have been Israelites. And Jeremiah was said to have accompanied her to Ireland, maybe to hide or maybe to start a new royal line there.
1: Next up, let's go to Ruth in Maryland. Hey, Ruthie, go ahead.
3: Oh, hi, George and Doug. Thank you so much for taking my call. And I actually had two questions, but I'd just stick with one because I like to have consideration for the other callers. But Doug, I wanted to ask a question about the Druids and the famous expression that so many people say. I hear it all the time, although I can say that I have never in my life said that expression, knock on wood. People say it all the time, and I had read years ago, actually in a kid's school report, that it comes from the Druids, and they believed that if they boasted or bragged, they would be punished by the gods, so that they had to either touch or tap a tree to apologize to the gods, with a small g. So could you comment on that, please? Thank you.
0: Yeah, the Celtic mindset was that you had to make amends for every sin. You had to worry about the wrath of the gods. Sometimes the gods and the fairies were not clearly defined, and so possibly knocking on wood was a knock to the fairy folk and the underworld, which is attached to those trees, to note to them, sorry about that. It's a way of saying you're sorry. That's paying amends for the insult. It is said that you do not want to insult the fairy world because they'll come after you. And so you have to be very respectful of them. We're even told, even in modern times, to refer to them not as the fairy folk, but as the gentry, are those nice people. Otherwise, they'll take offense and they may come after you. And they're not very forgiving. And so that kind of want to reconcile yourself with the spirit world has always been around since the beginning and remains pretty healthy in Irish culture even to this day.
1: Doug, what is the myth of leprechauns? That if you deal with a leprechaun, you do something?
0: You have to. You definitely don't want to steal their gold. And if you want to be nice to them, they'll actually hang around. If you're nice to them, they'll help you out. The classic fairy shoemaker leprechaun will actually mend your shoes and clean up things. If you're nice to them, they'll be nice to you. If you're mean to them, they'll be mean to you. It's just like they're there, almost like to keep an eye on you, to keep you in line, and make sure that you're a good person. And they'll punish you if you're not. It's a very interesting idea how the spirit world kind of reacts with mankind in unexpected and subtle ways. And this is one of them where they will actually help you out if you are nice to them. And so that's part of the mythology. It's one of the more interesting ones.
1: What were the leprechauns? Were they spirits or something else?
0: They were intermediaries between men. They were hybrids of regular men and fairies. What the fairies would do is they'd abduct children or young adults, intermarry with them. They might abduct children and raise them to age when they can intermarry with them. And then if they have babies that are attractive, they'll keep them. If not, the ones that are not attractive, you look more like human, so they'll send back up to the upper world. And then they'll actually just end up being vagrants because they have no home. And so you have these people living out, short people living out in the middle of the wilderness with grubby clothes and everything. And that's where that mythology came from. To explain the way these people like to live out in the wilderness, they're in between the spirit worlds and the physical. They're leprechauns. And so that's how they tell people that's what these things are, because that's kind of like mythology. Mythology will often come up with unusual descriptions of why things are, and that's a classic example of one of them.
1: We'll come back in a moment with Doug Elwell and take final calls and wrap things up in just a moment on Coast to Coast AM.
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1: From the KFGO News Center, I'm Tommy Fox. A 40-year-old man is dead after a UTV crash in rural Clay County Wednesday night. The Clay County Sheriff's Office says they responded to the 14,000 block of 50th Avenue South around 8:45. When first responders arrived, they immediately began life-saving measures on the man, but he died at the scene. The man has not been identified. The Sheriff's Office says the investigation suggests the man hit a deer on the road, causing his UTV to go off the road and roll. The man was ejected from the UTV. The Sheriff's Office and Minnesota State Patrol are still investigating the crash. Sanford Ambulance and Glendon Fire and Rescue assisted at the scene. Fargo police are investigating after a vehicle fled officers early yesterday morning. Officers say they tried to stop a vehicle in the 3800 block of Main Avenue around 2:45 when the vehicle immediately fled on the wrong side of the road. Police did not chase after the vehicle. Officers are also searching for another person they think was associated with the vehicle that fled. They say that person ran from officers into a nearby construction site. While police continued to search for that person, they say the vehicle that fled the wrong way on Main Avenue returned to the area and fled again a short time later. Police are still searching for those involved. And there are signs that competition for Minnesota's Senate race may be heating up. An aggregate of 8 polls taken over the last year shows DFL Lieutenant Governor Peggy Flanagan has lost ground over the past few months to Republican Michelle Tafoya. Real Clear polling says fraud has helped the sports broadcaster's numbers rise. Real Clear reports the midterm environment in the state's history favor Flanagan. Minnesota State Moorhead political science professor Dr. Barbara Hedrick doesn't put too much faith in the poll and recommends people follow the money. She says if national parties are putting money into the race, it indicates the race is tightening.
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1: It's time now to take a look at your KFGO Weather Center forecast. Today for your Friday, partly to mostly sunny skies, expected windy conditions with winds out of the southeast at 16 to 36 miles per hour and gusty, high of 75 degrees. Tomorrow, Chief Meteorologist Tom Szymanski is expecting a near record high of 84 degrees. The standing record was 86 degrees back in 2024, expecting a low of 60 under mostly sunny skies and windy conditions. Sunday, partly to mostly cloudy and breezy, slight chance for showers, high of 66 with a low of 56 degrees. And Monday, breezy and cold, areas of showers, high of 52. 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
4: Whether it's physical activity, obesity, diet, smoking, low on hormones, stress, sleep disorders, or your age, can be supported by reducing inflammation and aiding the body to heal itself appropriately. 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

0: And welcome back, George Norrie. You're back with our final segment with Doug Elwald. Doug, you've done some research into the Sphinx. What did you uncover?
1: Well, the Sphinx, the most interesting part of the Sphinx is the Hall of Records underneath it. And there's also probably all kinds of tunnels and passageways and rooms underneath the Giza Plateau. There's actually much more underneath the plateau than there is on top of it. In fact, it's probably going to be a subject of some search in the future, particularly since scans have shown that look like technology under the Khufu pyramid. And we've seen that recently. But underneath the Sphinx, the most important part is this Hall of Records. I've come up with a theory that the Hall of Records just contains one or more sapphire stones or lens shapes. And it's an ancient technology using sapphire crystal to embed data in a permanent way, like a CD-ROM, except much thicker. And those stones will be are underneath the Sphinx right now, if they haven't already been recovered, which they might have. And they contain all knowledge of the world before the flood, and basically all technology and everything. I've had the theory that it's actually related to the Tree of Knowledge in the Garden of Eden. It may have other identities, but in the world before the flood, they achieved a relatively high degree of technological understanding, similar to our own. And all that knowledge was wiped out, except for a little bits here and there, like this sapphire stone. In Jewish mythology, and in the Bible, actually, there is talk about a shining stone called the Tzohar, which contains all knowledge also. It was brought from the world before the flood by Noah on the ark, and it may have passed on to Abraham and others who kept it a secret until this day. My theory is that Sohar and other stones like it are buried underneath the Sphinx in this Hall of Records. And this record is literally a record-shaped disc. As the technology exists today, it's called an optical hard drive. Basically, you can use a laser to read and write to a spinning disc made of sapphire or any kind of transparent crystal. It's basically the same material as a CD-ROM. CD-ROMs actually have aluminum oxide in their surface, which you can use a laser to write data to. This is the same technology, but it's three-dimensional, too, so it has a lot more data storage. And there's a reason to believe that this technology existed in the world before the flood and is yet to be discovered. And when it is, our understanding of the Bible and of technology in general, and humankind's history and destiny is going to be revolutionary way. Like, we're going to learn a lot, and it's going to be a dramatic improvement on understanding of who we are and why we're here.
0: I love that. Let's go to the calls. Keith in Dallas, Texas, to get us started. Hi, Keith.
2: Yes, Brad. And thank you, George. And so my question for the guest tonight, it's concerning... In the book of Revelations, there's a reference to 42 months, assuming, you know, the translation that people in the Western world read in English today from ancient Greek is correct, if it is 42 months. My theory, or at least the theory that I think other people out there have, is that could this relate to a planet X or some type of a large object that comes through the solar system at certain intervals every so often, every so many thousands of years, and it is something that these ancients knew about and passed knowledge down about in past millennium, and they knew that it would take 42 months for this large object, let's say it's Planet X, to do a U around the sun, whether it's coming perpendicular or coming however it's coming. And, of course, the gravitational effect of that would wreak havoc on the inner solar system if it got close enough, probably stir up asteroids in the belt. So what do you think about this theory? Could that be what the 42 months is about? Do you have any thoughts on that, a large Planet X type of a situation? And, George, I apologize. I did not catch the program last night with Marshall Masters talking about the Nibiru subject. But hopefully we can get his opinion as well. So thank you.
1: Yeah, the 42 months, that's a good question. When studying the Planet X theory, I wondered if it did have something to do with God's prophetic time clock. Now, the last 7 years of the tribulation period is defined by Daniel, the prophet, there was a 490 years of punishment for Israel for their sins, which was accomplished between the time that the Persians released the Israelites from captivity to the time of the cutting off the Messiah, which happened around 33 AD. And so they say that that timing is approximately 483 years out of the 490. And the remaining seven have yet to be fulfilled in that punishment decreed. That might be that Planet X might come into the solar system for 42 months or 7 years. It's a good question. You can actually calculate it if you know that the speed is moving and you know that the length of its orbit, it has a highly elliptical orbit. You can calculate not only how long it takes to orbit, roughly 2,000 years, but also more to your question, how long does it stay in the inner solar system? I think I calculated it like 40 or 50 years, maybe 30 years, to correspond with Jesus' time of ministry. It's possible, it doesn't say, but it's possible that Planet X remained visible, the star Bethlehem remained visible that entire time that Jesus was on Earth. And right about the time it was leaving the solar system, Jesus got up in a cloud, probably one of the Merkava craft, you know, camouflaged by a cloud, and went back to the planet he came from, at least the planet his spirit came from. And so it's possible that some of these biblical numbers will be explained by the orbital period and various characteristics of Planet X's movement through the heavens. So I think you're right on track there. It's an interesting idea. 42 months, it'll be in the inner solar system for a couple of decades probably, because it moves pretty quickly, but not that quickly. And the inner solar system is pretty big, and it would take it a while to make it through there.
0: Our ancients knew about so much in the past, did they not, Doug?
1: They knew a lot about Planet X and things of that nature because they could see it. And they had passed on their traditions over thousands of years. The Sumerians had actually met with God, it would appear. And he gave them knowledge and, you know, caught up to, told them things about how the Earth was created and the solar system. That's the only way that the New Age list could be so accurate. It actually is really accurate. The number of actual planets in the solar system, how they interacted, their relative characteristics, it works. Even the stele I mentioned with a picture of a godlike creature, a godlike person, Shamash, I think it was, the sun god, had what appeared to be have a Sohar-like stone in front of him, which was a picture of Planet X on it, it looks like, because there's a picture of a stone with a picture of Nibiru on it, so you can tell it's that particular planet. And so, and it also has, you've probably heard of this solar system kind of glyph on it where it shows the central sun and 10 planets around it. People like my Kaiser don't believe that's the case, but I actually do. I think that it was actually a depiction of our solar system, including Planet X, which was on the kind of on the outside of the rest of the planets. And so God came down, reviewed the facts with the Sumerians, which had come down from Noah, and another 2,000 years of relative peace and plenty with the knowledge of God in place. And the Sumerians, with that knowledge, survived for another 2,000 years. And in fact, one of the proofs for that concept or the data points is that the most important symbol in the Sumerian logography, that is their, you know, kind of hieroglyphic alphabet, is the symbol of the star, the An, or also known as the Dingir. It's an eight-rayed star, which means both heaven, star, or planet, and God. So this one symbol means God, planet, and heaven. God and his planet in heaven was at the center of the Sumerian cosmology from the beginning, 6,000 years ago. And to this day, the eight-rayed star, I suspect, represents that same planet coming back every year. Symbolized, most recent symbol is the star Bethlehem, which is routinely portrayed as the same eight-rayed star as the Sumerians had used. And we knew, we were looking at Planet X. Every time we go to a Christmas play, we're looking at Planet X without even knowing it.
0: I love that. Let's go to first-time caller Tharmas in Georgia, truck driving. Hi, Tharmas.
3: Hey, George. Hey, Doug. Great topic tonight. I love these types of discussions. I just wanted to chime in on Jesus being E.T. and kind of the genealogy because of the research that I've done, looking at the genealogies in both Matthew and Luke's account. Both of those accounts link back to Joseph being from the house and lineage of David and not Mary, simply with Mary actually being the cousin of Elizabeth, who's a descendant of the daughters of Aaron. So when we look at when Jesus asked his disciples, who do the people say that he was? And their reply was, some said that he was Elijah or one of the prophets. And then he asked Peter, well, who do you guys say that I am? And Peter responds with, thou art the Christ, the Son of the living God. And he blessed Peter and said, you're blessed because flesh and blood have not revealed that to you, but my Father, which is in heaven. So his disciples understood that according to the Spirit, yes, he was the first begotten of the Father, but according to the flesh, he was the descendant of Joseph. So that was my comment. And when you go into the book of Eusebius, the history of the church fathers, it resolves the discrepancies of the two genealogies where Matthew's account is through King Solomon and Luke is through David's son, Nathan. But when you understand the Hebrew law of where a brother who died childless, the other brother would have to marry that widow and bring forth a child, a son, that would be biologically his, but according to record, it would belong to the deceased brother. And that's my comment. What say you? Thank you.
0: Thank you, Thomas.
4: This is theologically tricky, so I'll be careful here, but it's possible that in order to bypass the problem with Mary being a virgin yet giving birth to a child and be the child being related to Joseph somehow, because it's Joseph's genealogy, not Mary's, actually, right. And the way you can do that is if the angels took sperm and egg from both of these two and mixed them up in their divine laboratory, added in some whatever special genetics that are necessary for Jesus to be born as the Christ, reimplanted it in Mary, that would explain the angelic visitation. You could get past the virgin problem because she never had intercourse, but the child is also genetically that of Joseph and of Mary and of Jesus, whatever other modifications God might have made. And so you can get around with that. It's theologically tricky, not technically heretical, but it's something you want to be careful about. And I just want to present that as a possible theory, that you could get around that by doing it that way. And in that sense, Cain, who is kind of a similar situation, where similar things were probably done between Adam and Eve and the serpents. This is kind of a reversal of that process, an undoing of the Adam and the corruption of the seed. This line has been purified, and it's no longer corrupt. And unlike the first Adam, this Jesus, is a kind of a reset of the first Adam, a perfect version of the imperfect Adam.
0: Let's go to Mike in Fairbanks, Alaska. Go for it, Michael.
5: Good morning there, Mr. Norrie and Mr. Rule. Thanks for taking my call. Hey, Doug, I'm going to make a comment here and then make it fast, and I'll take your answer off air here. I believe that Hebrew manuscripts describe that mankind was made on the sixth day. Jesus, God rested on the seventh and then created Adam and Eve on the eighth. It's virtually impossible for Adam and Eve to have created all the different races. It doesn't make sense. But I believe also that Noah's flood, a lot of the passengers were pregnant and also carried not all the population, but different tribes. I mean, if there was 12 tribes from Israel and there was 8 passengers, that doesn't make sense right there. But I also believe in the first Earth Age that dinosaurs were sent to eliminate the Nephilim. That didn't happen. And I believe that the giant trees that were wiped out, 1,000-foot trees, the giants rode on them during the flood and outlasted the flood. And they were part of the second influx. And I was just thinking, what do you think about that? Also, the 8-sided pyramid, Gaza, with the coiled tubes under it, is it possible that was Nimrod's rocket or a gun to attack heaven? And I'll thank you for your time, gentlemen.
4: Those are really interesting questions. I'll answer the pyramid one first. The pyramid is almost certainly a defense system against incoming asteroids. I'll leave it at that. And it's also the Khafre pyramid. It's the Khafre pyramid, not the Khufu one. Also, regarding, I forget the first one. It's interesting questions. Oh, Adam and Eve, and it's in the day-age problem. I believe that the planet X orbit is the measure of the solar of the day mentioned in Genesis. It's not a solar day, which is impossible because the sun had not yet been created when these days were starting. So you can't have a solar day because there was no sun yet, not for a couple of days. So something else must be in mind there. I'm suggesting that orbit of planet X is a much better measure. If God is using us as a divine platform for operating in this solar system, he could go in and plant the plants, let them grow for 2,000 years, come back, bring down the herbivores and carnivores, and wait another 2,000 years for those to grow, and then come back and plant man, so then give them 2,000 years to grow. 2,000 years is a long time, plenty of time for plants and animals to grow, particularly if they're planted strategically all around the world.
0: Fascinating discussion, Doug. Thank you, and come on back again. Doug Elwall, his website is linked up at coasttocoastam.com. For Dane Galante, Tom Danheiser, Sue Trikas, Lex Lonehood, Sean Latasur, Alec Fernandez, Tim Banal, Mary Berry, George Knapp, Richard Serrett, and Connie Willis, I'm George Norrie, somewhere out there on Coast to Coast AM. We'll see you on our next edition. Until then, be safe, everyone.

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6: 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Also, Trigg V. Hammer. He wants to be the lone Congress member from North Dakota. 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
8: ABC News, I'm Stephanie Officer. Hundreds of protesters filling the streets of New York City's Marble Hill neighborhood where federal immigration authorities shot someone during an ICE operation Thursday afternoon. In a statement, DHS says ICE officers did confirm shooting someone in the country illegally in a targeted enforcement operation. Late Thursday night, Mayor Zoran Mamdani was curt when he said he demanded President Trump release the 28-year-old man from ICE custody. Mamdani says the effort was unsuccessful.
9: School had just gotten out. The street was crowded with families and children. When ICE agents opened fire, a five-year-old child was in the back seat of the car. Thank God that child is physically unharmed.
8: Mamdani says ICE has taken the man away. 4,000 registered nurses at Boston's Brigham and Women's Hospital have voted to strike October 14th if a new tentative labor agreement is not reached by then. This is ABC News. If you're in the market to buy a home, mortgage rates could throw a monkey wrench into your budget.
10: The sagging housing market receiving another blow, with mortgage rates climbing for the seventh straight week. The average 30-year fixed rate for a home loan now stands at 7.4%, up from 7.28% last week, according to mortgage buyer Freddie Mac. That's the highest level in nearly 3 years. Mortgage rates typically respond to other economic factors, including interest rates and inflationary pressures due to the war. The higher mortgages can raise monthly premiums and sideline potential home buyers. Michelle Franzen, ABC News.
8: Pioneering software engineer Margaret Hamilton has died at age 90. Her code helped guide the Apollo 11 crew safely to the moon. Hamilton led a team that developed the spacecraft's onboard software and designed a system that prevented a computer overload from aborting the mission. She was awarded the Presidential Medal of Freedom in 2016. I'm Stephanie Officer, ABC News.
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25: A public viewing for a firing squad. Good morning, I'm Gordon Deal, along with Nicole Murray, on this Friday, October 9th. Glad you could be with us. Here's what we have for you this hour.
26: The Pentagon says it plans to live stream the December execution of the Fort Hood shooter.
25: An ICE officer has shot and injured a man in New York City during an arrest. Homeland Security calls him a criminal illegal alien.
26: Hurricane Isaias is expected to reach the western Florida panhandle at around dinner time this evening.
25: And millions of Americans bracing for heating oil costs that will be about 50% higher than last winter.
27: Not only is that number high, the organization that forecasts this number just a few weeks ago had only thought it was going but they thought it was going to be a 31.3% increase.
25: Oh, wow.
27: Because the diesel fuel prices kept going higher and higher, they had to revise their forecast to about 50% higher.
25: Medora Lee at USA Today on why heating oil prices are so high and how you might find relief. New York City officials are calling on Immigration and Customs Enforcement to leave. after one of its agents shot and injured a man while making an arrest. New York City Mayor Zoran Mamdani said officers surrounded the man while he was in his car with a five-year-old child and then fired. The child was not harmed.
0: ICE agents surrounded the man's vehicle before opening fire. They wore construction vests and masks that concealed their faces. There was no reasonable way to identify them as ICE agents.
25: The incident happened yesterday afternoon in the Marble Hill neighborhood of northern Manhattan. Police say the 28-year-old man was struck in the neck below his left ear. At least one agent fired seven rounds. The Department of Homeland Security said the incident happened during a targeted operation to arrest someone described as a criminal illegal alien from the Dominican Republic. DHS said the man who was shot has a prior criminal conviction for grand larceny and multiple prior arrests for assault, robbery, possession of drugs, and weapons possession. It's not necessarily the time to grab your popcorn, but the Pentagon has announced that it plans to live stream the firing squad execution of Nidal Hassan, a former officer who admitted to killing 13 people in a shooting at Fort Hood Army Base in Texas 17 years ago. Defense Secretary Pete Hegseth said in an interview with the conservative news outlet Real America's Voice that execution by firing squad is a no-brainer.
1: People need to understand that this is there's serious consequences for these types of things.
25: The execution is scheduled to take place on December 3rd at Fort Hood at 1 o'clock Central Time. Hassan's execution would be the first by the U.S. military in more than 65 years. A service member has not been executed by firing squad since 1945. Only a U.S. president can approve and order the execution of a service member. Hegseth recommended that Hassan face a firing squad, and President Trump approved the plan last week. The Gulf Coast is closely tracking Isaias as it strengthened into a Category 2 hurricane, continuing its march north toward the Florida Panhandle. The National Hurricane Center said the storm, which first strengthened into a hurricane late Wednesday night, had intensified into a Category 2 storm with winds up to 105 miles an hour as of last night. Alabama Governor Kay Ivey said there was a mandatory evacuation for non-residents, tourists, and visitors in Baldwin County, south of the Gulf Intracoastal Waterway, including Gulf Shores and Orange Beach and on Dauphin Island in Mobile County.
2: Right now, we're worried about strong winds, heavy rain, and possible spin-off tornadoes in certain parts of the state.
25: The storm is forecast to make landfall this evening. The latest forecast shows the storm shifting a bit more east with landfall closer to Pensacola. The storm is expected to weaken before making landfall, likely as a Category 1 hurricane. 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

0: Welcome into Friday. President Trump's newly minted Super Intelligence Task Force faces a daunting mandate: reconcile fiercely divided cabinet factions to create a tech policy that keeps pace with the blistering AI race. It's a story by Maria Curie, tech policy reporter at Axios. Maria, what are we seeing?
1: So what we're seeing in this, you know, Super Intelligence AI Task Force is some of the divides that we have been seeing all year. There are different approaches to regulating AI within the Trump administration. On the one hand, you have, for example, White House Chief of Staff Susie Wiles and Treasury Secretary Scott Bessent, who might have a bigger appetite for government playing a role in the regulation of artificial intelligence. Bessent, of course, oversees financial institutions, a lot of sensitive data and critical infrastructure going on in his department. They were really the officials behind an effort from the White House to do pre-deployment testing of advanced AI. That's what we saw earlier this year when Anthropic was forced to take its models offline briefly so that they could create this pre-deployment testing operation. On the other side, you have officials like the Pentagon's Undersecretary Emil Michael, who is taking this company, Anthropic, to court and continuing to believe that the company poses a supply chain risk. And this is part of the fallout from earlier this year when the Pentagon and Anthropic had differences over how to deploy artificial intelligence in military settings, big debates around mass surveillance and domestic mass surveillance and autonomous weapons. And so other members of the Trump administration would rather go after these companies through the legal side of it all. At the end of the day, they all are aligned under President Trump's biggest, most important goal, which is to beat China in the AI race and not slow down the development of the technology.
0: Yeah. What does the administration say, or what does the task force say when it's suggested that they're behind the times here and they're just playing catch up with AI?
1: Right. So, you know, the White House, the Trump administration, and Congress, you'll hear a lot from these policymakers on both sides of the aisle to a certain extent that the technology is advancing too quickly for the government to react, and that by the time the government does place some sort of regulation or pass some sort of new law, it will be obsolete because the technology is moving so quickly. If you talk to outside groups, independent evaluators, third-party auditors, academics, they would tell you that certain solutions don't really have anything to do with the advancement of the technology. For example, basic transparency requirements, having someone come in, check out what these labs are doing and report it to the government so that there is an incentive structure to slow down in the event that the technology is moving maybe too fast for it to be safe. And so there are some policy solutions out there that don't really have anything to do with the advancement of the technology, but of course they could slow down the development of this. And as I mentioned before, the administration is very laser focused on beating China and being the best when it comes to AI.
0: Yeah, we're speaking with Maria Curie, tech policy reporter at Axios. The story is called Inside Trump's New AI Playbook. What about the idea, I guess, that some of these guardrails could be, fanned out to different federal agencies?
1: Right. So this is really crucial here. It's notable that President Trump picked the National Director of Intelligence, Jake Clayton, to be the AI czar, the person in charge of this new effort. Clayton already has a lot of experience kind of coordinating across 18 different intelligence agencies and then relaying all of that activity to the White House and Congress. And he's taking a similar role here in which he's going to be the middle person, the middle man in between a lot of different agencies that are going to be pursuing AI regulation or guardrails in their own ways. So, for example, you have the Federal Trade Commission that just launched an investigation into OpenAI, Anthropic, and an independent outside organization, Meter, under consumer protection laws that already are on the books.
0: Thanks, Maria. Maria Curie, tech policy reporter at Axios. 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Picture this, a for sale sign. in your yard, but it's not the house being sold, it's you.

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1: And now, the three big things you need to know. Number one.
2: A federal immigration officer has shot and injured a 28-year-old man in New York City while making an arrest, sparking protests. Police Commissioner Jessica Tisch.
3: Based on evidence collected at the scene, we know that at least one ICE agent discharged 7 rounds, striking the driver in the neck below his left ear.
2: New York City Mayor Zoran Mondani said officers yesterday surrounded the man while he was in a car with a 5-year-old child and then fired. The Department of Homeland Security described the man as a criminal illegal alien from the Dominican Republic.
1: Number two.
2: The Pentagon says the U.S. will live stream the Army's upcoming firing squad execution of a gunman who killed 13 people at the Fort Hood, Texas military base in 2009. Defense Secretary Pete Hegseth.
4: So he's going to get a firing squad of soldiers, as it should be, and we'll make sure that people are able to watch it, that it's public.
2: The execution of Nidal Hassan, a former Army psychiatrist, is set for December 3rd at 1 p.m. Central Time.
1: Number three.
2: An Arizona congressional candidate says she was sexually assaulted while fixing campaign signs in her district in August. Democratic nominee Bernadette Green Placentia explained that two men attacked her from behind in a parking lot.
5: You know, I never heard them coming, and it's frustrating to me because I like to think I have pretty good situational awareness, but obviously when someone deliberately is sneaking up on you, it's hard to defend yourself.
2: She added that she will continue her campaign for office. The USS Abraham Lincoln has returned home to San Diego for the first time in 321 days. Captain Daniel Keeler said the crew's mental health was a top priority.
6: And when we had acute mental health cases, they immediately get seen by that mental health team and evaluated.
2: The Lincoln's deployment included more than 250 uninterrupted days at sea this year. President Trump's administration has announced it is suspending Microsoft and several other firms from a program allowing foreign workers to apply for green cards. Supporters say the program attracts the best talent from around the world. Opponents argue that it undercuts American students and workers. A new study says that people who snooze near their dogs don't experience disrupted sleep. If anything, the University of Toronto researchers found that humans are the ones disturbing our pups' sleep.
0: Oh, come on.
2: I could see it.
0: No.
2: Well, don't you like toss and turn as you sleep and whatnot? You get, you know, if they're on the bed, I could see them getting knocked around a little bit.
0: If dogs are on the bed, you got other issues.
2: No way. Sleeping next to my dog is like my favorite. Don't say that.
0: No dogs in the bed. 22 minutes after the hour.
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0: Next being with us, families that heat their homes with oil face a much more expensive winter. Here's Medora Lee, money reporter at USA Today. Medora, what's going on?
19: It's basically the diesel fuel. The prices of diesel are near record highs or at record highs. And heating oil is basically diesel. It's just slightly different, but, you know, in a pinch, you could use diesel if you had it to heat your house. And vice versa in your car. But so because diesel prices are so high, anyone who has a home that uses heating oil to warm their house during the winter, they're going to see a bill that's about 50% higher than last winter because of the diesel fuel prices. And this is significant because not only is that number high, the organization that forecasts this number just a few weeks ago had only thought it was going only, but they thought it was going to be a 31.3% increase.
0: Oh, wow.
19: And so because the diesel fuel prices kept going higher and higher, they had to revise their forecast to about 50% higher. And this is still, if diesel fuel continues to rise, we could see even a bigger jump than that. So goodness, we're talking like big money.
0: And this is a lot of old homes, right? Are we concentrated like in New England here?
19: Exactly. And I think they said that in the north, there are probably almost 5 million households that use heating oil as their primary heating fuel across the country. And I think that in the northeast, I think 82% of the homes use heating oil.
0: We're speaking with Medora Lee, money reporter at USA Today. The story is called Why Millions of Americans May Have No Warm Winter Nights This Year. She's talking about the price of heating oil closely tied to diesel prices. Could be a very expensive winter for some homes. That's, so consumers here, what, who struggle to pay, turn where if they can't pay for heating oil?
19: Well, they do have organizations to help. The hardest hit are going to be the low-income families in the Northeast and seniors who are on fixed incomes. And they think that in the Northeast, low-income families will have to spend about an additional $1.1 billion on heating oil this winter. So they do have organizations that they can apply for help, assistance for their bills. But the rub is that, you know, that money comes from Congress, And you know how it's been so difficult to get any additional funding for anything through Congress or even anything passed in Congress. So some people are kind of alarmed. You know, the states have already opened up their programs. You can apply for assistance, but that money is also limited. So they are asking Congress for more money. I just don't know if Congress will be able to come through very quickly.
20: Yeah, well, and that Social Security increase that many seniors get at the start of the new year is not going to be much help either.
19: No, I mean, the Social Security cost of living increase is expected to be like around 3.5% or so, which is historically a pretty decent increase. But I mean, if your heating oil is going up by 50%, this is no way going to cover it.
20: My goodness. Medora Lee, money reporter at USA Today. 30 minutes after the hour on This Morning, America's First News.
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5: 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Most of us don't spend a lot of time thinking about how important our land and water resources are. Here are some ideas to consider. What water body lies closest to you? What laws or organizations manage it? How does its water enhance your life? Recreation, drinking water, or other ways? How do you want people upstream to treat its waters, its banks, and drainage areas? Who is downstream from you? Have you ever observed uses that seem to harm its waters or banks? What could be done to remedy this? Has it ever gone dry? 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
10: Thanks for spending time with us. Welcome into Friday, October 9th. Gordon Deal with Nicole Murray. Some of our top stories and headlines. An ICE officer shot and wounded a man during an arrest in New York City. He's said to be a criminal illegal alien. The firing squad execution of the Fort Hood shooter will be live streamed. The woman who survived her lethal injection in Tennessee is reportedly walking with assistance and eating again. Hurricane Isaias expected along the Florida panhandle this evening. Oil shipments slow after Iran dials up attacks in the Strait of Hormuz. And dads meeting their babies for the first time as a Navy ship returned to San Diego. That story in about 20 minutes. The S&P 500 reached a record closing high again on Tuesday, driven by a strong rally in artificial intelligence and tech stocks like NVIDIA. How long can the ride last? We're joined now by John Stolfus, Chief Investment Strategist at Oppenheimer. John, explain stocks' resilience.
9: I've got to say, the resilience is really across the board in many ways. We'll define resilience as we use it as the ability to withstand challenges successfully. It's not robustness, but we have an economy that GDP, the latest read, looks like a little bit over 2%. We've had remarkably good revenue and earnings growth for the S&P 500, just about four quarters in a row, exceptional earnings, and earnings broadly, not just concentrated in technology, but along the line. The consumer, while the consumer complains every time they are surveyed, the consumer keeps spending. And so that's pretty good. So you have business doing what it's supposed to do, the consumers doing what they're supposed to do, and the Federal Reserve through Jerome Powell and now with Kevin Warsh continues to be very responsible and sensitive to its dual mandate to address untoward levels of inflation and bring them down, work to bring them down, while at the same time not upsetting the apple cart of full employment, which even based on the last non-farm payroll number, once you lift up the hood, doesn't look as bad as it might have.
10: Wow. All right, so you hinted at it, but explain this disconnect here between resiliency in stocks, for example, what appears to be a good economy based on the picture you painted, and then the disconnect with consumer sentiment.
9: You know, it's a way we like to describe it. It's talk the talk and walk the walk. Walk the walk is when they keep shopping. And the American consumer, in my 43 years of experience with working on Wall Street since 1983, every boom, bust, and recovery cycle, is that the consumer in the U.S. generally, when times are good, spends like a sailor who's been on a long tour of duty and suddenly finds they've got shore leave. When times are tough, they buy private label. They buy used clothes and call them vintage clothes. You see all those ads on TV for those outfits that help people sell the clothes in their closet they don't want to use. They buy used cars or keep the used car and repair it versus buying a new car. So you get a slowing effect, but it's not devastating to a $30-plus trillion economy. And that's it. It's the fundamentals economically, and then in terms of monetary policy, and then in terms of business and the consumer. Plus, technology is doing its job in a world where technology is deeply embedded in the lives of both business and the consumer. Is able to help people navigate tougher times like never before.
10: We're speaking with John Stolfus, Chief Investment Strategist at Oppenheimer. What is it, John, that can keep you awake at night?
9: What does keep me awake is I'm very concerned about the largesse and the effect of not just the largesse, but the latitude that is granted terrorism, socialism, and communism in our world today. That does keep me up at night. That's a concern as a capitalist. But I would say, generally speaking, the market itself, modern markets discount bad news and good news very quickly. On both sides, it keeps us all really very honest. Well, of course, we strive always for honesty at Oppenheimer. But my point is that, we recognize there's two sources of volatility in the market. Most of it really comes from traders who will look for any opportunity or any catalyst that allows them to take profits in a bull market without FOMO. So whether it's concerns about data centers, or whether it's concerns about the future of AI, or if it's concerns about will this hostile situation with Iran and the U.S., will this ever end? Will oil prices return to normal? All of this stuff is remarkably navigable, if not pleasant, but nothing. Oftentimes people say the markets don't like uncertainty. They actually love it because it gives traders an opportunity to trade.
10: Thanks, John. John Stolfus, Chief Investment Strategist at Oppenheimer. 20 minutes now in front of the hour on This Morning, America's First News. Coming up next, turning to Waffle House for your hurricane planning.
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15: Thanks for being with us. Welcome into Friday. It is time now for the mic drop with this morning's Mike Gavin.
22: Good morning. Well, with a hurricane bearing down on the south, all eyes are on one thing. Is Waffle House open? The Waffle House Index is real, and the all-day breakfast chain even has a map where you can track the status of its more than 2,000 locations. The thought being, if you weren't taking the storm seriously before, if the Waffle House in your town is closed, it's time to hunker down. If you go over to WaffleHouseTracker.com, you can get real-time status updates. At last check, 819 locations, mostly in Alabama, Florida, and Georgia, were considered threatened by the hurricane. 59 along the Louisiana and Texas Gulf Coast have been dubbed at risk. And there was even 15 locations in Arizona that were considered at risk because of a wind advisory.
15: Oh, wow.
22: Yeah, there's no hurricane there, but I guess if there's a wind advisory in your town, you might be at risk.
15: Waffle House has really leaned into this.
22: They really have. This used to be just kind of like a thing people joked about almost, right?
15: Yeah,
22: like, the Waffle House is closed. I guess we should take it seriously, but now it's like a real thing.
15: Yeah, they sort of took this on after it had already developed among its fans.
22: Yes.
15: And then they embraced it.
22: Right.
15: Right. Yes. It's very well done.
22: Yeah. And they also want to let you know, when people are like hunkered down in their houses, they want to know, is the Waffle House in town open? Just, you know, if there's a place to go get food,
15: yeah,
22: or
15: sure.
22: I don't have power, I could go charge my phones, that kind of thing. So there's a real reason for this.
15: I had to read that a couple of times, by the way, after you said at last check, 819 locations in Alabama, Florida, and Georgia. I thought, wow, I would have guessed that number incorrectly.
22: Yes.
15: Jeez, that is a lot.
22: Yes. And those are just the ones that are threatened. Yeah, there's plenty that are still in the green.
0: Yeah, I get it.
22: Ready to go.
0: Jeez.
22: And if you don't have a Waffle House in your town, you likely have a McDonald's. And you're not the only one who longs for the days when Mickey D's was a cheap way to fill your belly. This was put on display this week when a Missouri TikTok user uncovered a relic from the not-too-distant past, a McDonald's receipt from 2013. The worn piece of paper revealed how cheap McDonald's used to be. For starters, a quarter pounder with cheese meal with a large Coke was $5.49. Expect to pay about double that now. Ordering a quarter pounder all by itself today could cost you over $6. A two cheeseburger meal, also with a large Coke, cost $4.89. A large Coke now could run you over $3 depending on your location. The video has been watched hundreds of thousands of times, and commenters couldn't help lament how much prices have gone up for all fast food, while quality, they say, has gone down.
0: Wow. When I'm desperate,
22: yeah,
0: when I'm hankering,
22: mm-hmm,
0: I need a quarter pounder with cheese,
22: yeah,
0: fries, and a vanilla shake.
22: Okay.
0: What's your go-to? It's like 10 o'clock at night.
22: You got 15 bucks?
0: Yeah, yeah. And you got the free pass.
22: Yes.
0: Like, what
22: yes,
0: are you going
22: yes
0: with?
22: I've always been a Big Mac meal kind of guy. Big Mac's always been my burger. So I can't really relate to the quarter pounder, but I remember when the Big Mac meal was like $2.99.
0: Okay.
22: Right? And the two cheeseburger meal was $1.99. That's how far back I go,
0: yeah,
22: with,
0: yeah,
22: it, like,
0: okay,
22: in like high school years. But yeah, Big Mac with the sloppy sauce on it, I'm all about that.
0: Fries or no?
22: Yeah, fries for sure.
0: And what's the drink?
22: And a shake. Like, I mean,
0: you
22: a,
0: shake,
22: I mean,
0: yeah,
22: if I don't care at all about calories,
0: that's
22: then yeah,
0: I mean,
22: like a chocolate or strawberry shake for sure.
0: Oh, chocolate or strawberry,
22: yeah,
0: shake.
22: Yeah, I like strawberry. I'm a strawberry guy.
0: Wow.
22: Yeah, yeah.
0: Now I'm hungry.
22: Yes.
0: 13 minutes now in front of the hour. On This Morning, America's First News.
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0: Thanks for spending time with us. A small study finds that artificial intelligence chatbots could help to diagnose patients days before seeing their physician. Researchers at Beth Israel Deaconess Medical Center in Boston examined online conversations from 98 patients who engaged with an AI chatbot up to 5 days ahead of their scheduled appointments. The New York Times says the bot explored their symptoms, the possible causes of their issues, and the potential treatments before generating a summary of each convo. Doctors could then review the bot's summary in preparation for a patient's visit. They said the bot was helpful in about 75% of patient cases and that the technology may have changed the way they handled more than half of those cases. The study also found that the bot had hallucinated or made stuff up only once during hundreds of conversations. Peter Berdour, resident physician at Beth Israel, said physicians compared the tech to a high-performing med student or resident. 8 minutes now in front of the hour on This Morning. Once again, here's Nicole Murray.
5: And now, the three big things you need to know. Number one.
6: New York City Mayor Zohra Mamdani says an ICE officer has shot a man after agents surrounded him and a five-year-old child in his car before firing multiple times.
7: New York City will not stand by while ICE agents shoot New Yorkers. And we will not back down from the demand that so many, including myself, have put forward time and again. This is an agency that must be abolished.
6: Mamdani added that the child was not harmed and the 28-year-old was struck in the neck below his left ear. The Department of Homeland Security described the man as a criminal illegal alien from the Dominican Republic.
5: Number two.
6: Isaias has strengthened into a Category 2 hurricane as it continues moving north toward the Florida Panhandle. Florida Governor Ron DeSantis.
9: So we'll monitor it. Yes, we have people staged for search and rescue. The utilities are on their high alert to be able to do rapid power restoration.
6: The National Hurricane Center said the storm is forecast to make landfall tonight.
5: Number three.
6: U.S. prosecutors have unveiled new criminal charges against former Venezuelan President Nicolas Maduro, accusing him and his wife of torturing Americans and others who were held in government custody. Attorney Jamie McDonald.
10: They did this for 25 years to stifle political dissent until the U.S. government apprehended Maduro and Flores earlier this year.
6: The allegations include beating, asphyxiating, and delivering electric shocks to victims. Tennessee police say a court security officer has fatally shot an armed man who attempted to open fire inside the federal courthouse in Nashville. Police have identified the suspect in yesterday's incident as 42-year-old Jack Henson. President Trump has promised that the U.S. will not attack Iran before the midterm elections. He added that he had productive conversations with Iran, though he did not provide specifics.
12: Prescott takes a waist-high snap. He pumps. He fires. It's off the hands of Ferguson, and the pass is intercepted. Alex Anzalone, the veteran linebacker.
6: Ted Emmerich with the call on Compass Media Networks as the Tampa Bay Buccaneers pick off a Dak Prescott pass with just over 1 minute remaining on Thursday Night Football. The final score, Buccaneers 24, Cowboys 16.
0: Just taking a quick scan here of our pool picks.
6: Oh, here we go.
0: We got it. Let's see. Getting the game correct, Mike Gavin, Gordon Deal. Mm-hmm. Getting the game wrong, Dave Duncan, and the woman to my left, Nicole Murray.
6: Still ahead of you for the season, take that. I love making you angry about this stuff.
0: 6 minutes now in front of the hour.
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0: Thanks for being with us. Emotions everywhere as sailors returning on the USS Abraham Lincoln arrived in San Diego Bay yesterday after a record-long deployment and met their newborn children for the first time. KFMB Television says the sailors arrived standing atop the aircraft carrier as it glided past downtown San Diego. Though they stood at attention, many couldn't contain their excitement and began cheering and waving after 10 months at sea. Families waited near the dock carrying flowers and balloons, ringing cowbells. The Navy said 122 new dads walked off the ship, among them Alex Adkins, whose wife Mackenzie was eagerly waiting for him with their 10-week-old baby Declan. Emotions were high for Adkins, as this would be the first time her husband would meet their son. The couple will have about 3 months together before Alex returns to his duties. That'll do it for this hour. For Nicole Murray and Mike Gavin, I'm Gordon Deal. Thanks for listening to This Morning, America's First News.

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3: ABC News, I'm Sherry Preston. The Nobel Peace Prize has just been awarded to former UN Human Rights Chief Nabi Pillay. She served as a judge on the International Court of Justice and has been recognized for her efforts to promote peace and international law. ICE officers shooting a man in New York City during an operation, Police Commissioner Jessica Tisch.
4: The individual who was shot has been identified as 28-year-old Oscar Belgal. He has two prior arrests in New York City, one for robbery in 2023, in which he pleaded guilty to fourth-degree grand larceny and received 5 years probation, and one for criminal sale of a controlled substance in 2025, which is still pending.
3: A five-year-old child was in the car with him when it happened. Mayor Zoran Mamdani is calling for ICE to leave the city. Hurricane Isaias bearing down on the Florida panhandle, parts of the Alabama coast and Pensacola, Florida, expecting winds of up to 100 miles an hour and lots of rain and lots of storm surge. This is ABC News. An investigation is underway into a bizarre shooting at the federal courthouse in Nashville where an armed man tried to fire on security. ABC's Pierre Thomas has the details.
5: Shots ringing out in downtown Nashville after police say an armed man attempted to open fire inside the federal courthouse. Authorities say the man in his 40s entered through the courthouse front door around 9:30, approached security, and pulled out a pistol trying to fire it. But it jammed. They say the man then pulled out a knife and attempted to attack a U.S. Marshal security officer who opened fire, fatally wounding the suspect.
6: Pierre Thomas, ABC News, Washington.
3: A new report out from the National Oceanic and Atmospheric Administration shows we just experienced our warmest September on record, with above average temperatures recorded in 43 states, with eight of those states recording record averages. The only state that reported cooler than expected temperatures was Oregon. Sherry Preston, ABC News.
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14: Good morning. It's 5:03. Your morning crew is back at it on the.
18: It's Friday.
19: Yes.
20: Only 3 days until Monday. 3 days until Monday, and that means it's ta-dum at last. Monday isn't within sight. That is why everybody's happy today.
21: It's dark out. You can't see Monday.
14: You know what? I'm going to tell you this right now. It's been a busy, busy week, and I'm really glad it's Friday.
21: Glad it's Friday.
20: We're 3 days closer to another busy week.
14: I need 2 days of break.
22: I mean, we think we got it bad.
13: Let's go to the into the world of Austin Erickson, who got up at 2 o'clock in the morning.
14: So did I.
13: And then he has a hot date at 7 Ooh. P.M. tonight. 7 P.M. How are you going to stay awake?
15: I think the excitement of just keep it together and not make a fool out of yourself. I make a fool out of myself, and then I see if they're worth keeping around, because if you don't like someone that's self-deprecating, what's wrong with you?
13: That's an interesting way to look at it.
14: Well,
13: but
14: don't be totally self-deprecating, okay?
15: No. I mean,
14: Take it from Mama Robbie over here, okay?
13: Right.
14: Don't be too self-deprecating.
13: And don't end the date before it starts.
14: Yeah.
17: Do you want to win her over for sure? Ask her what she thinks about Monday.
15: Oh, yeah, right?
14: She's like, I'm out.
17: There's 3 days till Monday.
15: Oh, God. Okay, that is actually something I will write. I'd be like some Yahoo named Too Tall Tom that they didn't find on the side of the highway.
13: No, she'll be like, you know Too Tall Tom, the big sexy?
14: Mm.
15: You know, the funny thing is every single time you say that, I think of Bartolo Colon, the former pitcher whose nickname was that.
13: Well, he stole it from Tom Szymanski.
15: Anyway, I am just probably going to take a nap and
13: at the date?
15: No.
13: Because this is going downhill in a hurry.
15: Well, it depends on how interesting she is. No.
14: Okay, is this it's serious, let's have dinner date, or are we meeting at a coffee shop?
15: We're going to Moorhead. Oh, I shouldn't say.
13: Oh, yeah.
15: I shouldn't say because the listeners will flock.
14: Yep. Okay.
15: The listeners will be like, okay, we need to see how ridiculous this guy is.
14: Well, Doug wants to know, so he can sit in the background and shake his head. I don't trust him.
13: He's going to Monaga.
14: Oh. That's closer to me when I'm at the lake. I'll join you up there.
15: Isn't too far. You know, it's not too extremely far from a good friend of mine who lives in the 45 population town of Aldrich and used to be the mayor.
13: No.
14: You know what? Aldrich has a great restaurant there.
15: Used to.
14: No, the one that's on along the highway.
15: Ted and Jen's closed. And now they sell like Amish furniture or electronics or something.
14: Yeah. The barbecue place,
15: yes.
14: Right?
15: Ted and Jen's closed. Okay. Oh. Anywho, where were we?
14: Your date. I'm trying to help you out.
13: Take me on your first date.
14: Yeah.
15: Because I said, do you want to go somewhere for dinner or you want to do something active? And I was like, oh, man, I hope she doesn't misconstrue that.
13: Whoa.
17: Oh, well.
14: I don't think she did.
13: The Monday recap. Yeah. I mean, the Monday morning parade
17: is
13: going to be one
17: thing.
13: Another
17: reason to look forward to Monday.
14: Okay, I want to know, did you have a physical conversation or was this actually
15: text? No, this was messages.
14: Text? Oh, my God.
15: No, and then she's like, LOL, no, I'm pretty literal. I knew you meant by a date. But the funny thing is she's a medical assistant, and I know she's funny, too.
14: Okay.
15: Because so I was like, what do you do for work? And she's like, I give vaccines, and I help wrap injuries and blood draws and stuff like that. Usually I deal with the boomers whose personalities has been warped by the lead paint they were having to be around that childhood.
14: Does he know?
13: Is he looking at us?
14: Does he know?
13: Is he looking at us?
14: That you identify.
13: I'm a boomer.
14: He identifies with the boomer.
15: I know. That's why I said it.
14: Yeah. I'm the tail end of the boomers, so be decent,
13: I resemble that statement.
15: That also, my parents are all in that group as well.
14: Right.
15: So.
13: Okay.
14: So be
13: okay.
14: decent, all right?
15: It's a joke, Robbie.
14: I know.
13: Okay.
15: I actually like you. That's
14: why hates on the boomers, so it's like, stop it.
15: I mean, millennials aren't,
14: I actually
15: millennials
14: like you.
15: Aren't much better because...
14: What?
15: We're the kind of look at me generation, and Gen Z is like, holy crap, love everything I do.
14: This is funny. This is all over the place this morning.
15: This is my brain normally. You gave me a conversation starter that isn't too, you know, keep it in your lane.
17: So we know what subjects he's going to cover on his date. The boomers inhaling paint.
14: Inhaling.
15: But the thing is, she brought that one up. That was her saying.
14: Where's my gold spray paint?
15: Yeah, we're going to go huffing, you know. If things don't go over well, we're just going to go huffing.
13: Again, the Monday recap of the date.
14: Can't wait.
13: It's going
15: to
13: be
15: interesting. But I have to ask her during the date, I'm going to be like, okay, do you want this private? Because they're going to ask me at work on air.
14: Yeah, you have to. I always preface this with all my friends. My life is on the radio, so be careful what you tell me.
15: As long as if I say something dumb I did and then not say how she reacted, that's fine.
13: Okay. Okay.
14: Oh, yeah, there's that.
13: We will find out. On Monday, we will find out. Right now,
15: Doug's going to text me at the date.
14: Oh, he will.
13: Absolutely. Absolutely. It's 5:08 on Friday, the 9th of October. You're listening to the KF Joe Morning Crew. She's Robert Daniels. I'm Doug Lear. That's Too Tall Tom Szymanski in the KF Joe Weather Cave. We've got Sarah Hynek, Jack Michaels, Nate Cohn, and Austin Erickson's KF Joe News is next.
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15: 46 degrees and clear in Fargo-Moorhead. I'm Austin Erickson. A Fargo man is in custody after a standoff at an apartment building. Police responded to the 900 block of 6th Avenue North around noon Thursday after reports of a man threatening people with a baseball bat. Officers say 33-year-old Abu Dukali locked himself inside his apartment and continued to make threats. Police got a warrant and breached the door. Dukali faces charges of terrorizing, preventing arrest, and possession of meth paraphernalia. A man is saved by police officers after he was seen struggling in the James River in Jamestown. The 911 call came in around 10 o'clock Wednesday night from the 1400 block of 2nd Avenue Northeast. Two officers got the 60-year-old Jamestown man out of the water. They say he was very intoxicated. The man was taken to the hospital. The officers weren't hurt, but some of their equipment was damaged. The numbers are in for North Dakota's Drive Sober or Get Pulled Over enforcement campaign from August through September. Nearly 370 citations were handed out. 54 DUI arrests were made, 15 citations were made for minor in possession or consumption, and 9 citations were given for open container. 5 drug-related arrests were also made. State officials say one alcohol crash happened every 15 hours in North Dakota. It's 5:10. This is KFGO News.
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15: One of North Dakota's best college football rivalries returns tomorrow as Mayville State hosts Valley City State. This year's matchup carries additional meaning for the Comets. Saturday marks 3 weeks since quarterback Matt Donovan suffered a serious head injury, leading to him being placed in a medically induced coma. The Mayville State football community has rallied around Donovan and his family as the quarterback continues his recovery. Head coach Rocky Larson has frequently visited Donovan and his family in the hospital in Fargo.
23: Matt looks really good. I think that's the encouraging thing with the trach in and doesn't have the tubes coming out of his mouth. Swelling's come down. I squeezed my finger. He was blinking when we were in there. So all stuff that I necessarily haven't seen him do over the last 19 days.
15: North Dakota natives and ACM award-winning country music singers singing sisters Tiger Lily Gold are coming to the 52nd Avenue Walmart in Fargo from 5 to 7 tonight to sign their album Country and Midwestern. Here's Kendra Slaubaugh.
24: Walmart is a place where we bought a lot of the CDs that inspired us growing up, so it's so fun to be able to do this. We officially get to buy our CD for the first time.
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17: 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We're on our way to a couple of really good days, although the wind will be up. But at this time of the year, in order to get really warm, if not hot for the time of year, you almost always have to have some sort of a breeze to stir things up. And today, the wind will pick up. It's not windy yet, but it will become windy. Southeast increasing to 15 to 35, partly to mostly sunny, and a windy 75, the eventual high by mid to late afternoon. Overnight tonight, partly cloudy, breezy, 61. And, oh, by the way, that would be a record high, low temperature, because the previous warmest night ever for the date would be 59, and that was set in 2003. So, yeah, that'll be a warm night as well for this time of year, and that's actually above the average high temperature. For tomorrow, mostly sunny, windy. Now, we've bumped the high up. It just keeps looking warmer and warmer. I think we're going to get a new record high of 87. The standing record is 86 just 2 years ago. How about that? South to southwest winds at 15 to 35, and then the door is going to slam on us gradually, and even more so in the early next week. Partly cloudy, 57 tomorrow night. Sunday, partly to mostly cloudy and breezy. Slight chance for showers, 67. And then on Monday, cloudy, breezy, cold, areas of showers, low 43, high 52, 56, partly to mostly cloudy on Tuesday. Bottom line, enjoy the next couple of

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1: Good morning. It's 5:15. The morning crew. It's Doug and Robbie on your Friday.
2: That's right. Here we go.
1: I'm ready for it.
2: Yep.
1: I'm
2: absolutely
1: ready for it. Big time.
2: Yep. No doubt about it. I don't think anybody's ever said, man, the weekend got here way too fast. I wish it was.
3: It gets here too fast. See?
2: But did you mean
3: I'm a showstopper.
2: But did you mean it?
3: Huh?
2: But did you mean it?
1: I'm running out of BS flags for you.
3: You know, I'm going to tell you, the best cure for a busy week like you just had, Robbie, is to think about Monday.
1: No, not really, because I know what's going to happen next week, too.
2: What's going to happen next week?
1: Yeah. It's going to be another busy week.
2: Is it?
1: Yeah.
3: Keeps you out of trouble.
2: That's right.
1: Whatever.
2: That's
3: See?
2: Right.
3: We need to be responsible citizens.
1: That's me. All kinds of trouble. That's for sure.
2: Uh-huh.
1: So,
2: uh-huh.
1: By the way, with this being such a great weekend, but Tom, you said it's going to be pretty windy out there.
2: Mm-hmm.
1: I've been watching the leaf peeping forecast.
3: Well, you better peep fast.
1: Yeah. Well, yeah. Well, and apparently if you were planning to maybe do, you know, up to Itasca, they're past their peak.
2: Oh, no.
3: They usually are before we are.
1: According to the a map, you know.
2: Mm-hmm.
1: So,
2: okay.
1: Yeah.
3: Well, you can still look at them as they're blowing around on the ground.
1: Yeah, there's that.
2: You know, right.
1: Yeah, might as well. So I might have to go a little more east instead of north on my direction tomorrow.
3: Well, you'll just have to figure it out, man.
1: Yeah.
2: Do you ever,
1: I will.
2: Do you ever just think about, like, you know, do they go leaf peeping in Baghdad? Like in the
1: There's
2: fall
1: no
2: of the
1: trees. Are you kidding me?
2: I don't know. I've never been to Baghdad.
1: Well,
2: There's
1: you've
2: no
1: seen
2: trees?
1: Photos.
2: Wow.
3: Oh, palm tree
1: it's
3: shards.
1: A lot of desert out that way.
3: Palm tree shards, cactus, you know, and sometimes cactus peeping, you know?
2: Cactus peeping?
3: You know?
1: Well, you know.
3: They do that in Arizona. Let's go out cactus peeping.
2: Right. Right. I mean, because I always think of stuff that we do here and then in other parts of the world. I mean, do they?
3: I mean, they got
2: to
3: have
2: Do they
3: some...
2: look forward to the fall colors?
3: Well...
1: I really don't think you always think of these things. I think just, you know, early mornings during this show you do.
3: Well,
2: trust me.
3: We got to think about other people around the world, too.
2: Trust me.
1: No, I don't. I like my little world.
2: Trust me.
1: A bubble, and I'll keep it that way.
2: It's all day long.
1: Okay. Well, if anybody has any suggestions.
2: To go leaf peeping for Robbie?
1: Besides Itasca, and even though they're a little bit past their peak. You know, there's a lot of good places to go besides Itasca.
2: I'd say head to Sisseton. When was the last time you went to Sisseton?
1: Well, that's close, though. I want to go a little farther south. And we'll be at the lake, so we got to kind of mosey around that
3: Omaha!
1: Way. Well, maybe. That's a good idea,
2: Houston.
1: Although it's a little farther
2: you wanna
1: than I want
2: to go.
1: You want
2: to go south? Head to Houston.
3: Sao Paulo.
1: You too. Stop it.
3: Brazil.
1: Okay, if I go to Brazil.
2: Sao Paulo, Brazil.
1: If I go to Brazil, I won't be here on Monday, so I'm just saying.
3: Well, we'll.
2: I mean, so then we know. If Robbie's not here on Monday, she went to Brazil
1: Tom
2: said. What a wonderful suggestion,
3: you
2: Tom.
3: Bring your radio gear and go to Brazil.
1: Can
3: and
1: I
3: do
1: just
3: a
1: say you two are sounding rather dumb right now?
2: And that's a strange way to say thank you, isn't it, Tom?
1: I'm not. What do I need to thank you guys for this for?
2: Because Tom just. You said you want to go south, and Tom's like, hey.
1: It's a terrible idea. I didn't say I want to go south. You were putting me south in
3: I'm a travel agent by trade.
2: Right. Right.
1: Whatever.
3: You know, my favorite is watching people rake leaves when it's blowing 35 miles an hour.
1: I know.
2: Right.
3: It's like shoveling a driveway in the middle of a blizzard.
1: I know. You got Mother Nature helping you out, and yet you feel like you got to
3: do that.
1: Yeah.
3: No.
2: You could.
3: Yeah, oh, it's an option.
2: Right. Oh, it's an option. Okay, here we go. 519, Friday morning, KFTR morning crew. Robbie Daniels, Doug Lear, Tom Szymanski, and here it comes. Your question of the day.
1: Man, you're fast now. Holy cows. Well, what's the best television theme song of all time?
2: The best television?
1: In your opinion.
2: Now, you guys might actually agree with this because it's a little before my time, but in the news this morning, I believe it was like 53 years ago, whatever it was. I'd have to find it, but 1973... The Shaft TV series came to CBS.
1: Oh, that's a good one.
2: Right?
1: Came from Shaft.
2: Yeah.
1: That's a good one.
2: 1973 on this date.
3: That's probably
2: Shaft.
3: That's a good one.
2: Came to CBS.
3: Can't hard argue with that one, buddy.
1: Ah,
2: and that theme song, I believe, is, you know, something that people really enjoy.
1: Oh, hang on. I might even have it here.
2: Oh, wow.
1: For you. Yeah.
2: Look at you.
1: I can remember back in the day when this came out.
2: Yeah.
1: There it is. Becky Simons and I, you know, we had to do a little It was a

0: little like talent show thing.
1: Yeah.
0: And her and I did a little dance to this song.
1: Really? Do you want to recreate it?
0: No.
1: Well, Austin, make a TikTok.
0: I think I was that that traumatized that I've never been a good dancer since.
1: I'm going to go out on a limb and say you won the talent show.
0: I don't think so. I don't remember.
1: First place.
0: It was a summer program. You know, everybody show us your talent.
1: And everyone else forfeited.
0: Becky Simons and I did that.
1: Where's Becky today?
0: I don't know.
1: America's Got Talent?
0: Probably.
1: That's what we need, the boomer version of America's Got Talent.
0: I should ask her sister, because I am Facebook friends with her sister, Bonita.
1: Like, have a boomer doing like a hula hoop, America's Got Talent.
2: You would find some that could do it.
0: Do you watch America's Got Talent?
1: No,
0: I
1: heard of it.
0: There's probably already been a boomer that's done the hula hoop.
1: Oh, really?
0: Yeah.
1: Okay.
2: Oh, I'm sure it's been done many times.
0: Yeah.
1: Okay.
0: So you're not breaking news on this one.
1: Well, okay.
2: You got boomer pole vaulters, I'm sure.
1: There you go.
0: Yeah, Doug Lair.
1: I've never pole vault scares me, man.
0: Same here. You got sharp sticks you're jumping with.
1: Oh. As is javelin catching, but that's a different story.
0: Right.
1: Okay.
0: Again, sharp six.
1: Yep. Our KF Trail Morning Crew question of the day, 5:21 on Friday morning. What is, was, shall be the best television theme song of all time? Our Adventure Art text sub is open right now. 35270.
0: All right, moving on to your song of the day. It was on this date back in 1971 that Rod Stewart was number one on the UK singles chart with Maggie May.
1: Oh.
0: Now, Mercury Records originally released this song as the B-side to the song Reason to Believe, which in my book is one of Rod Stewart's best also.
1: Right.
0: The song only became a massive smash when a radio DJ in Cleveland flipped the single and started playing Maggie May instead. The flip side track shot to number one on the Billboard Hot 100, stayed at the top for 5 weeks.
1: Oh, wow.
0: And catapulted Rod Stewart's entire solo career and his album, Every Picture Tells a Story, to the top of the charts. Sure. Are you a Rod Stewart fan, too tall?
2: Yeah, I love Rod Stewart, especially when he was with the Faces.
0: Yeah, that was some good stuff, too. And I think that's kind of where he began, wasn't it?
2: Yep.
0: Yep, for sure. So, all right, Maggie May, by the way, a semi-autobiographical track with several surprising behind-the-scenes origins. Which, you know, just listen to the song and you'll figure it out. Maggie May, it's Rod Stewart, it's your Morning Crew Song of the Day.

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8: 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We got one in from the Rockford Files. We also have BJ down in Wahpeton, Cheers, and All in the Family. Mm. Hey, good morning, Mitch and Castleton.
9: Gilligan's Island.
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9: It's a good one.
7: It is. 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I mean, yep. 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
8: Right. You know? 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
7: Right.
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8: 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Robbie Daniels, Doug Lear, Too Tall Tom Szymanski. 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
11: Good morning.
7: All right, so what do you think? What's the best television theme song of all time?
11: I have a piggyback over the one that you just played.
7: Oh.
11: So Gilligan's Island, do you also like the song Stairway to Heaven?
7: I do.
11: So, Pedal's Pity Party, this clown that opened for Weird Al Yankovic when he was at the Alaris Center, has a good mashup.
7: Oh?
9: I'm afraid.

0: tale of a pretty much lines truth. Right up.
1: Yeah.
2: Started from this trouble.
0: The yeah, other one it does. I have, I like to make lyrics to songs that don't have any.
2: Okay.
0: So this is a good example from the movie Ted 2 with Seth MacFarlane and Mark Wahlberg listening to the Law and Order theme.
3: Let's all go to court. Let's go make some law now. Yeah. Some law. Hey, you lawyer guys.
2: That's pretty good.
1: Well done. Well done. Watching you.
2: Yeah, because Seth MacFarlane, that guy is talented.
0: If he is. He's been around for 27 years yeah. at least, but the weird thing is about his cartoons, it's all the same lineup. It's a guy that makes a lot of problems, that has a hotter wife than he deserves, one dumb kid, one kid no one wants around, and then a family pet.
2: But you know what? It works.
0: Yeah.
2: Yeah.
1: There you go. Here's Austin Erickson with your KFGO News.
0: 531, 46 degrees in Fargo, Moorhead. This is KFGO News. Fargo police arrest a suspect in connection with shots fired in the 1100 block of 19th Avenue North on September 29th. Officers say 30-year-old Connor Averson of Fargo was identified thanks to tips from the community. Troopers found and arrested him after his vehicle was found in a ditch. He faces felony charges of criminal mischief and reckless endangerment in connection with the shooting. A Fargo man is accused of fleeing from law enforcement in Otter Tail County at speeds up to 140 miles per hour. A trooper says they saw a car driving 120 miles per hour on I-94 around 2 Thursday morning. The trooper tried to stop the car, but it accelerated, and it was eventually found in Fergus Falls. Court documents say a trooper contacted the driver, 18-year-old Christopher Campbell, by phone. Authorities say he told the officer he was trying to get back to his apartment before his college's curfew. He was found and arrested. Dozens of lawsuits have been filed in federal court in North Dakota accusing FedEx of not paying overtime to drivers that deliver packages. KFGO reporter Nate Cohen has the details.
4: The suits allege that FedEx works around paying drivers overtime by using a middleman company to hire the drivers as contractors. But the drivers say that they typically work full-time hours exclusively for FedEx while wearing FedEx uniforms and driving FedEx trucks. The drivers say because they work more than 40 hours a week routinely, FedEx is on the hook to pay the drivers for their lost overtime hours. FedEx disputes those claims, maintaining that they are not responsible for the overtime wages. Company told KFGO News in a statement that they look forward to fighting the issues in court. The complaints were filed this week, 20 of them in the Eastern District of North Dakota and 15 in the Western District. They include plaintiffs that live in multiple states, including North Dakota, Minnesota, and Wisconsin. The lawsuits are part of a nationwide series of litigation against FedEx led by a law firm based in Boston, Massachusetts. The local representation for the 35 plaintiffs, Cassie Duello of Five Valleys Law, based in Missoula, Montana, declined to comment to KFGO News. The drivers are asking for a jury trial and seeking compensation for their allegedly unpaid overtime and legal fees. Nate Cohn, News Radio, KFGO.
0: It's 534. 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
0: The North Dakota Commerce Department opens the application process for a new round of low-interest business loans under the Legacy Investment for Technology program. Brian Opp is CEO of the North Dakota Development Fund, which administers the loans. He says applications should be looking to grow and diversify with the state.
6: We're open to applications from businesses that have a presence in or a significant investment in North Dakota. These projects and the companies applying should be able to demonstrate a meaningful economic benefit to the state.
0: Opp says by working with the Bank of North Dakota, Lyft has provided 76 awards totaling nearly $48 million. Applications need to be submitted by November 9th. Badland Batteries opens in North Fargo. The company specializes in making drone and lithium-ion batteries. The drone batteries are able to have longer lifetimes and fly at a high altitude and speed. Here's CEO Terry Zimmerman.
7: You are standing in the first United States lithium-ion battery factory that was purpose-built for drones and autonomous systems. It'll be the first factory that has a domestic solution end-to-end, from innovation to battery cells to integrated into battery packs.
0: Packet Digital got a $50 million federal award to ramp up domestic battery manufacturing capacity last year through its Badland Battery subsidiary. Minnesota had a much quieter mosquito season this year, thanks in large part to drought. Alex Carlson is with the Metropolitan Mosquito Control District.
8: We were way below average throughout the whole summer, and every week was below the 10-year average. And that trickled down to fewer disease cases and just fewer mosquito and vector species altogether.
0: 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Now for the warm weekend forecast, we go to Too Tall Tom.
9: Yeah, looking pretty good. Today, the wind will pick up. We'll have a few clouds here and there, but don't worry, they won't hurt you. Otherwise, partly to mostly sunny, 75, not too bad yesterday. We had a high temperature that reached up to 69 degrees. Not bad at all. Southeast winds ramping up to 15 to 35. Tonight, partly cloudy, breezy, 61. And tomorrow, mostly sunny, windy. South-southwest winds at 15 to 35 miles per hour, and we'll make it up to about 87. If we do, that'll break the record of 86 set just 2 years ago. So every time I look at model data, every day I come in, the temperature looks like it could get a degree or so warmer than what I previously had thought. Either way, if it doesn't hit 87, it'll feel warm no matter what the number is. Partly cloudy tomorrow night, 57, and turning colder on Sunday, but still above average. Partly to mostly cloudy, breezy, slight chance for showers, 67, with much colder and perhaps wetter weather coming in on Monday. And the chill remains into Tuesday and Wednesday as well. We'll talk about that with the Cave Call coming up soon. Currently, clear sky, 46 at the KFGO Weather Cave.
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2: Good morning, 540. It's your morning crew. Doug and Robbie, we're talking about favorite theme show songs. Favorite
1: theme. Television theme song of all time.
2: Yeah, this one was on the list. Somebody texted in. Theme from Dukes of Hazzard.
12: Waylon Jennings singing it, right?
2: Waylon Jennings, yeah.
12: And he did like the narration, like the open for the show too, didn't he?
2: I think so.
12: Yeah.
2: Yeah.
1: Too Tall Tom Szymanski in the Camp Show Weather Cave.
9: What?
12: No.
9: What do you want?
12: I want to know what you would pick as the best television theme song in the history of history.
9: Well, how can you not mention McHale's Navy, because it's about kale. You know, the guys, they eat kale all the time.
12: Right?
9: The theme song's about kale.
12: Right?
2: It's
12: right?
2: McHale.
9: Oh.
2: With an A.
1: So it's like if McDonald's made
9: kale.
1: I thought
9: it was about kale, man.
2: No, it's not. Okay.
9: How about F Troop?
2: Oh, yeah, I forgot about that one, yeah.
9: That was a Western about the Army and the Native Americans.
12: One of my daughters used to watch that.
9: That's in the mid-60s. I go back. Gilligan's Island, it's in the same time era that Gilligan's Island was on, you know, those mid-60s shows. They all had interesting theme songs.
12: Right.
9: I'll go with, it's a tie for me. You know, there's a lot of good ones. I'll go, it's a tie between Cheers.
2: Oh, yeah.
12: Yeah.
9: Which is great. And let's go back to Hawaii Five-0. The theme song from Hawaii Five-0 was covered by The Ventures, who made it a top four hit in 1968. So that theme song from Hawaii Five-0, I always think is just fantastic.
12: Was that written by Tiny Tim?
9: Well, of course it was. Okay. Written and composed.
12: But
9: just allowed somebody else to take credit because that's the kind of guy he is.
2: You know, it's funny that you say, like, Hawaii Five-0, because I feel like some of these, and here's your cheers, by the way.
9: Yeah.
2: Mm-hmm. Hawaii Five-0, I feel like a lot of these theme songs I played in band.
12: Oh.
2: Because
9: well, Hawaii Five-0's theme song is played a lot. Anyway.
2: Yeah. Yeah.
9: Well, here's a question for you. Huh? Jack Lord, the star of Hawaii Five-0. You ever seen Jack Lord and Tiny Tim in the same room?
12: Well, are they both dead?
9: Be it underground or not.
1: So if they're buried in the same cemetery, would that count?
9: It would, I guess.
1: Okay.
9: But I doubt that they are.
1: Well, how do we know they're not?
9: Admiral Stockdale, too. I mean,
1: see?
9: Well, he's probably in Arlington.
2: But, I found Hawaii Five-0 for you.
9: That's a good song. I like it. And that was a good show, too, by the way.
12: Right.
2: It really was. And I think they did
9: Book
2: a remake.
9: Dano.
2: Didn't they do a remake? You watch it now, too?
9: Yeah, but it wasn't as good as the original.
2: Never. Right.
9: But, you know, I remember at the end, Book 'em, Dano.
2: Right. Book 'em, Dano.
12: Right. Well, what about you, Robbie D?
2: Well, I'm going to go. Thankfully, Karen agrees with me on this one.
12: Of course she does.
2: How could we not bring up MASH?
9: Yeah, that's a good one, too.
12: And there are actually lyrics to the MASH theme song.
2: Right. And did they sing it in the movie or in the TV show?
12: I think it was in the movie. Is that what it was?
2: Yep. So
12: some more text messages popping in. Good morning, Clifford. Star Trek The Next Generation. Oh, Sanford and Son.
2: Oh, yeah. Goodness sakes. There's so many.
12: What about Archie and Edith singing the All in the Family theme song?
9: Well, the spinoff of that, the Jeffersons moving on up.
12: Yes.
2: Yeah.
12: Yeah. I'm surprised nobody's texted in Happy Days theme song.
2: Oh, there's that one too.
12: That's a really good one. Mm-hmm. In a generation kind of post high school, the Friends theme song was a very popular one. Friends, was it the Rembrandts that sang it?
2: Yeah.
12: I'll
2: be there for
9: Laverne and Shirley too.
12: Oh yeah, hey, we did get a text on that one too. Yep.
2: Yeah.
12: Yep, Laverne and Shirley and the Facts of Life.
9: Mm-hmm. And there's so many. You can go through and when you think of the song, it just brings up memories of the show, too.
12: For sure. We got a text message that Taxi was written by a North Dakotan, the theme song for Taxi.
2: We got to look that one up. Here's your Rembrandts. That, of course, from Friends.
12: Mm-hmm.
2: Yeah. Wow, there's so many of them. How do you pick a favorite? It's hard to. It's like picking a favorite child.
12: Yeah.
2: I'm
12: going back to the 80s because I didn't watch the show, but I remember Mom and Dad watching the show and the theme song I liked, Four Little Old Ladies.
2: Golden Girls?
12: Yeah, their theme song. I don't remember. I remember hearing the theme song, but it wasn't like really in my wheelhouse to sit down and watch the Golden Girls.
2: Okay,
9: That's a funny show, though.
12: Is it?
2: How about
9: this? Oh, yes.
2: Does this sound like a...
12: Yeah, that's it.
9: And that was Andrew Gold that made a hit out of that song.
2: Yes, I remember his version.
9: Yes.
12: His version.
2: He sang it in the 70s.
12: That's different than this.
9: He had another song called Lonely Boy, but he had
2: that song.
12: Okay, hey, good morning, Nick. The A-Team theme song.
2: Oh, that's a good one.
12: Yeah.
2: Ah.
12: Very good. Loving that. Keep them coming in. Our Adventure Ride Text Club is open right now at 35270. NFL football Thursday night. The Dallas Cowboys hosting the winless Tampa Bay Buccaneers. We've got an early look at your KF Joe Sports coming up next.
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12: Give the time is 5:45 with an early daily look at your KFGO Sports NFL Thursday Night Football on KFGO in Arlington, Texas last night. The Dallas Cowboys hosting the winless Tampa Bay Buccaneers with an undrafted free agent rookie quarterback, Jalen Daniels. They go into halftime down 3 points, and then in the third quarter, they get 17 points to take a lead and an interception of Dak Prescott to seal the victory.
16: Second down and one from the 24. Shotgun snap, Prescott. Looking left, nobody open. Throws over the middle, deflected into the air. Anzalone diving, he's got the interception. He threw it to Ferguson. It deflected off his hands. And Alex Anzalone, with the blonde locks flowing from under the helmet, dives to make the pick and end the Cowboys' threat.
12: That's a bad loss for the Dallas Cowboys.
2: Yeah, it is.
12: A very bad. I don't want to make fun of it, you know, when Jack Michaels to his face, but that's just not a good look for Dallas. They lose 24-16. Dak Prescott had two interceptions, and if what I heard correctly, both of them were kind of like ricochet, but they're not necessarily Dak's fault, but they show up in the stats as interceptions for Dak Prescott, and the Cowboys lose. The Cowboys lose. Hey, we Minnesota Wild hockey in Tampa Bay. Wild found themselves down 3-1 into the third period. But Blake Coleman finds the back of the net to cut the lead to one.
16: Kaprizov starts in. Good left wing dish. Wristing a shot. They score! Blake Coleman, high glove. Kaprizov put it to Coleman. He took a stride or two and labeled it upstairs as a power play goal.
12: There we go. The road goal from Robbie D. Thank
2: there
12: you for
2: you
12: that.
2: Go.
12: But that would be the final of the Wild. Lose 3-2. Oh. Let's set up the scoreboard here. A Major League Baseball divisional playoffs. It was the Cleveland Guardians forcing a Game 5 back in Cleveland with a 9-5 win. NBA, LeBron James debut with the 76ers. They lose to Brooklyn 114-108. But. Grant Nelson, the Devil's Lake native, with another solid night, playing just 12 minutes, scoring 8 points, 3 of 4 shooting, 2 rebounds, and an assist. And the Brooklyn Nets media is saying this guy is going to get an NBA roster shot.
2: We talked about it last week when he played just 6. 12 minutes in an NBA game is a lot of time.
12: And what he's doing.
2: Yeah.
12: What he's doing in that is just fantastic. So there's a lot of folks thinking that Grant Nelson may find him on the Brooklyn Nets regular season roster. When you talk about professional sports and area athletes, the thinnest history is in the NBA.
2: Yeah.
12: I mean, you got your Phil Jacksons, maybe a little less Jepson, but there's not a lot of guys from around here that have played in the NBA, and it looks like Grant Nelson going to get even more opportunities moving forward. High school volleyball, West Fargo Cheyenne defeats South, Horace over North, Shanley defeats Davies, Red River defeats Grand Forks Central. Class A volleyball, Valley City, they defeat Central Cass, Kindred over Northern Cass, Lisbon takes care of Wahpeton, and on the Class B side of things, Langdon defeats North Prairie, and Mayport CG gets past Hillsboro, Central Valley. North Dakota Boys State Tennis Tournament, opening round team matchups, Minot 4-1 winners over Wahpeton, Mandan 4-1 over Valley City, North beats Minot North 4-1. 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
9: Ugh.
12: You really perked up my ears in your first weather hit of the morning when you're talking about not just record high temperatures potential on Saturday, but record high low temperatures.
9: Yeah, a lot of people don't mention that. It's something that doesn't really get talked about as much.
12: Because only the great ones do.
9: Well, you know, we try to go where no one has gone before. You know,
12: yeah, but ain't that the truth?
9: We're kind of a Star Trek show.
12: Turkish prisons, right.
9: Where no one has gone before.
12: Right.
9: It's kind of confusing to some people when you say record high, low. You know, so what I'm trying to say is that tonight, for instance, my prediction is 61. Now, the warmest it's ever been on the date for an overnight for October 10th is 59. So if we stay above 59, that's a new record.
12: No, and that sticks with me because I get up and go walking early in the morning. Mm-hmm. And 2 weeks ago, my fingers were almost froze.
9: Uh-huh.
12: And tomorrow morning, I'm going to be out there in my skivvies, man. It's going to be nice.
9: Well, and here's another way to look at it, too. The prediction of 61, that's 1 degree higher than the average high for the date.
12: Stop that. Seriously?
9: No, look at the record. Look at the bottom of your forecast.
12: Yeah, right, right.
9: Normal high, 60. See?
12: Wow.
9: Isn't that kind of interesting?
12: Bring it on.
9: And the average low for your morning walk, the average low for the date is already 38.
12: Yeah.
9: So if you look at the records, 85 and 16, that's a range. So, yeah, we're going to be crossing some record territory. Aren't you excited about that?
12: Yeah, none of that.
9: Oh,
12: none of that.
9: No.
12: Even remotely compares to the Friday 5:52 haiku for you.
9: Well, it's kind of tied into what we just talked about.
12: But, okay.
9: You know,
12: okay.
9: Sometimes I have been known to refer to this at times. Here we go. Hey, man.
12: Yeah.
9: TTT's total temp teeter totter. Torrid to tundra.
12: Talk to me.
9: What I'm trying to say is we're going to go back and forth. We're going to go from torrid temperatures to tundra-like temperatures.
12: Mm.
9: Yeah. Well, what a range.
12: The first part we kind of like.
9: I mean, we're going to drop about 35 degrees on the high temperature from tomorrow to Monday. So,
12: well, I will say I've been looking, Tom, and it sounds like a Beartooth Pass. Maybe getting a little bit of snowfall soon.
2: Are they
12: talking about...
2: Are they shut down yet?
12: Sounds like there's a pretty good one brewing out there, big boy.
9: Well, okay, now that you mentioned that, Robbie was looking for places to go leap peeping.
12: Yeah.
9: You should go out there before the snow falls. Go out to Beartooth Pass. I bet they have a lot of color out there.
2: Well, I'm sure they do. I've been to Beartooth Pass.
9: Well, you can make a return trip. They're waiting for you.
2: You know, it's a heart attack ride is what it is.
9: Is it really?
2: Oh.
9: I've never been, so I'm just...
2: It's all switchbacks.
9: Oh,
12: legit, this 4th of July, Joe Lear was out there, and it was snowing.
2: Oh, yeah.
12: There was snow at Beartooth Pass.
2: We got to the top, obviously, the elevation, and you could see snow there.
9: What is the elevation of Beartooth Pass?
2: It's a little over 11,000 feet, I believe.
9: And did you notice you were short of breath?
2: Not really. If I was short of breath, it's because I was scared out of my brain.
12: Oh, okay.
2: And so I was hyperventilating. But no, the only thing that saved me on the Beartooth Pass is we were in a convertible and I couldn't see over the edge because we were too low.
12: Yeah.
9: Okay, well, just a travel idea for leaf peeping, you know.
2: Yeah, yeah.
9: Leaf peeping and snow peeping at the same time. We can cover two
2: snow peeping.
12: Multitasking.
2: We should have our own map this year of snow peeping.
9: You don't need a map. It'll be everywhere. What am I saying?
12: Out your window.
2: Right, even, that's the funny part.
9: I don't even want to talk about it. None of that coming up, at least. Well, today we're going to start off with a nice warm day. Now, yesterday, in case you're wondering, we hit 69. We're going to be warmer than that today, much windier by the afternoon. It's not windy yet, but the wind will pick up. South-southeast increasing to 15 to 35 and about 75. Sky condition varies from partly sunny to mostly sunny. We got kind of like yesterday, but to a lesser degree, some high and mid-level clouds moving on in. Tonight, partly cloudy, breezy, and 61, that record low, high-low, as we mentioned. South-southeast wind 13 to 30. We're going to try to rewrite the record books tomorrow. The standing record, only 2 years old, is 86. I'm going to predict 87, because every time I look at the computer models, it looks like it's going to get warmer. Yeah, well, no matter what the number is, it's going to feel warm out there. Mostly sunny and windy. Otherwise, south-southwest wind 15 to 35, and then for tomorrow night, partly cloudy, 57. Sunday, partly to mostly cloudy, breezy, slight chance for showers, 67 for the high. As we look into Monday, noticeably colder, breezy, cold, areas of showers. Not going to rain all the time, but there will be areas of it. Look for a low of 43 and a high of 52, and then partly to mostly cloudy Tuesday, 56 to get us going. Looks chilly on Wednesday. Maybe some midweek rain coming in after that, but that's next week. Right now, we got a lot of 40s on the board. A couple places locked into the 30s up north, so it just depends on where you are. We have a southeast wind at 8, 43 Moorhead, 44 at the airport, 46 at the KFGO Weather Cave.
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0: Good morning. Coming up at 6 o'clock, we'll take a look at several stories, including a man arrested after police say he threatened people with a bat at a Fargo apartment building. We'll have the details on Drive Sober Gets Pulled Over arrests in North Dakota statewide during their campaign. And a man is saved by police officers in Jamestown from the river after someone called thinking that he was drowning. All that and more coming up at 6.
1: Thank you very much, Austin. 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Good morning.
3: With your ag news, I'm Farm and Ranch Director Sarah Heinrich. North Dakota Corn Growers Association board member Tyler Quall farms near Lisbon. He provides a brief harvest report about the Lisbon area.
4: This year, the rains just really kind of went where they wanted. It was pretty spotty across the board. There's areas of Ransom County that have bumper crops. They got all the rains, and there's areas of the county that are in a drought, like our farm on the south side of Lisbon. We have seen a pretty down year on our yield average on every crop. So across the board, I think as an area, it's around average. If you average everybody's farm together, because some of the areas are having a bumper crop and some of the areas are having a poor crop. A lot of guys are having an average crop. So as far as harvest progress, we are probably 75% through soybean harvest. A lot of guys are finishing up this week, and probably 25% on the corn harvest so far. A lot of guys have been going on that for a couple of weeks, waiting for some beans to dry, and that's kind of where we're at down here in Ransom County.
3: He talks more about the need to push year-round E15 across the finish line.
4: Yeah, E15 is something that we've been working on for a long time, for years, and it's just one of those things that, you know, to a lot of us is just common sense that we have a way to utilize more of our corn bushels to obviously get a better price for farmers, but also it reduces the price of gas at the pump for everybody in the state and in the country. So it's something that we've been working on, pushing really hard to get across the finish line, hoping we can get there in 2026, if not hopefully 2027, but in the near future. Yeah, it would be a really, really good thing for corn farmers because it would just create so much more demand that it would just be a really good way to raise the price for the bushel of corn that we're getting.
3: Once again, that's North Dakota Corn Growers Association board member Tyler Quall. Quall reminds producers the Northern Corn and Soybean Expo will be held February 9th at the Red River Valley Fairgrounds. 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
2: ABC News, I'm Sherry Preston. Protests in New York overnight over the ICE-involved shooting of a man in the city's Marble Hill neighborhood. DHS says ICE officers shot and injured a man in the country illegally. Mayor Zoran Mamdani.
6: New York City will not stand by while ICE agents shoot New Yorkers. And we will not back down from the demand that so many, including myself, have put forward time and again. This is an agency that must be abolished.
2: That supersized El Nino and its warmer waters in the Gulf helping fuel approaching Hurricane Isaias. It's grown to a Category 2 storm with 100-mile-an-hour winds, but is expected to weaken a bit before making landfall overnight near Pensacola, Florida. Former UN Human Rights Chief Navi Pillay, a judge on the International Court of Justice, today awarded the Nobel Peace Prize. And former Prince Andrew awarded £302,000, about $413,000, for surrendering his lease on the grounds of Windsor Castle. This is ABC News. If you are looking to buy a home, recent mortgage rate hikes could throw a bit of a snag into your budget. Here's ABC's Michelle Franson.
22: The sagging housing market receiving another blow, with mortgage rates climbing for the seventh straight week. The average 30-year fixed rate for a home loan now stands at 7.4%, up from 7.28% last week, according to mortgage buyer Freddie Mac. That's the highest level in nearly 3 years. Mortgage rates typically respond to other economic factors, including interest rates and inflationary pressures due to the war. The higher mortgages can raise monthly premiums and sideline potential home buyers. Michelle Franzen, ABC News.
2: After more than 10 months at sea, thousands of sailors poured out of the USS Lincoln on San Diego Bay Thursday. Cheers, tears, and hugs marked a homecoming that included new dads who met their babies for the first time. Lots of kids may still be trying to pick out Halloween costumes. Spirit Christmas now says its stores will be opening in a few days. Sherry Preston, ABC News.
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2: Good morning, Austin Erickson. Good morning. The KFGO News Center. Now, earlier we were talking about your date night tonight.
0: Oh, well, well.
2: Okay. Well,
0: breaking news on that one.
2: Well, I have some.
0: No, breaking news on that one.
2: Well, I
0: it's
2: have.
0: It's not happening.
2: What?
0: It's happening tomorrow now.
2: Oh, it's tomorrow now?
0: She had to fill in for someone at work. See, you thought she already got sick of me.
2: Wait a
0: for
2: minute.
0: Those 5 seconds.
2: You know, that's pretty cool. She already let you know early today?
0: Yeah.
2: Wow, that's not bad. There? Okay, well.
0: No ghosting.
2: I have some news. It's in the news today that you need to know about just in case, all right, if this doesn't work, okay? More and more singles are swapping dinner and drinks for breakfast or coffee dates. They say the breakfast date feels less stressful, more affordable, and it leaves room for the date to continue if things are going well.
0: So I should just be like, at 1 a.m.
2: Yeah, let's go out to Denny's.
0: Yeah.
2: And have some breakfast.
0: A grand slam at 1 a.m. when everyone has red eyes
12: you
0: and, you
12: lucky
0: know,
12: lady.
0: Someone might be drinking.
2: There you go.
12: You know how lucky
0: no,
12: she is.
0: Maybe on the weekends, I don't know.
12: Okay.
2: There you go.
12: Here's Austin with your KFGO News.
0: 604, 46 degrees and clear in Fargo-Moorhead. 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A Fargo man is in custody after a standoff at an apartment building. Police responded to the 900 block of 6th Avenue North around noon Thursday after reports of a man threatening people with a baseball bat. Officers say 33-year-old Abu Dukali locked himself in his apartment and continued to make threats. Police got a warrant and breached the door. Dukali faces charges of terrorizing, preventing arrest, and possession of meth paraphernalia. A man is saved by police officers after he was seen struggling in the James River in Jamestown. The 911 call came in around 10 o'clock Wednesday night from the 1400 block of 2nd Avenue Northeast. Two officers got the 60-year-old Jamestown man out of the water. They say he was very intoxicated. The man was taken to the hospital. The officers weren't hurt, but some of their equipment was damaged. The numbers are in for North Dakota's Drive Sober, Get Pulled Over enforcement campaign from August through September. Nearly 370 citations were handed out. 54 DUI arrests were made, 15 citations were made for minor in possession or consumption, and 9 citations were given for open container. 5 drug-related arrests were also made. State officials say one alcohol crash happens every 15 hours in North Dakota. It's 6:05. This is KFGO News.
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0: One of North Dakota's best college football rivalries returns tomorrow as Mayville State hosts Valley City State. This year's matchup carries additional meaning for the Comets. Saturday marks 3 weeks since quarterback Matt Donovan suffered a serious head injury, leading to him being placed in a medically induced coma. The Mayville State football community has rallied around Donovan and his family as the quarterback continues his recovery. Head coach Rocky Larson has frequently visited Donovan and his family in the hospital in Fargo.
11: Matt looks really good. I think that's the encouraging thing with the trachea, and doesn't have the tubes coming out of his mouth. Swelling's come down. I squeezed my finger. He was blinking when we were in there. So all stuff that I necessarily haven't seen him do over the last 19 days.
0: North Dakota natives and ACM award-winning country music singing sisters Tiger Lily Gold are coming to the 52nd Avenue Walmart in Fargo from 5 to 7 tonight to sign their album Country and Midwestern. Here's Kendra Slaubaugh.
13: Walmart is a place where we bought a lot of the CDs that inspired us growing up, so it's so fun to be able to do this. We officially get to buy our CD for the first time.
0: Maybe it's just the millennial in me, but it's good to know that CDs are still being sold and people are still buying them. Now for a look at the weather. 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
9: 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So starting off with a few cirrus, nearest otherwise looking pretty good today, partly to mostly sunny. We're on our way up to a nice high of 75, which is quite a bit above the average. Southeast winds picking up to 15 to 35. Still breezy tonight, 61. That would be a record warm low temperature if we get it. And south-southeast winds at 13 to 30. With tomorrow looking like a windy day, south to southwest wind 15 to 35, mostly sunny sky. And I'm thinking we're going to see a new record high of 87 if we get there, because that'll exceed the record that's already in the books at 86 set 2 years ago. If we don't get there, it'll be close. But tomorrow night, partly cloudy, 57, still very mild for the time of year. And Sunday, cooling off, but not terribly so, partly to mostly cloudy, breezy, slight chance for showers, and about 67 for the high. On Sunday, better chances for rain north, much cooler north, a little warmer south. We're going to be pretty close to the dividing line. Just depends how slow or fast that front gets through here. And then Monday, noticeably colder, breezy, cloudy, areas of showers. Not going to rain everywhere all the time, but there will be areas of it. Should not be a heavy rain either. Low 43, high 52. That's it. And Tuesday, partly to mostly cloudy and about 56 for the high on Tuesday. Right now, we have a mostly clear sky, some cirrus out there. That's it. A southeasterly wind at around 7:45 in Moorhead, 46 at the airport, 46 at the KFGO Weather Cave.
2: Thank you, Tom. We have got to tell you guys about a few things that are happening this weekend when it comes to Dakota Medical Foundation and Lend a Hand Up. There's some benefits.
12: Right. Trevor Pearson needs your help, and you can do that on Sunday from 3 to 7 at the TAC Event Center in Moorhead.
2: He's been diagnosed with Parkinson's back in 2018. And he shares that Parkinson's will not stand in the way of him living life to the fullest.
12: Yeah, he's no longer able to work his day job at the YMCA and actually, unfortunately, going to have to hang up his drumsticks. And as you know, that's just going to create just such a financial burden for his family.
2: That's right. Trevor is a fantastic local drummer here. He's been with many bands in the area. And they would like to bring everyone together through music to support Trevor and his family, reminding them that they are... they're on this journey together.
12: Right.
2: So that's going to happen at the TAC Event Center in Moorhead 3 till 7 on Sunday.
12: Beth Ann Gorder, there's going to be a benefit for Beth. That'll be on Saturday from noon until 7 p.m., noon to 7 at the AmVets in Fargo.
2: She was diagnosed with breast cancer back in January. She underwent surgery in March, and now she's undergoing additional surgeries here this summer. Treatment is ongoing, so you can support Beth Ann in any way that they can.
12: Right. That benefit Saturday, noon to 7 at the AmVets in Fargo.
2: And then there's another benefit for Randy J. Smith on Sunday. You'll find that from 11 till 2 at 4515 38th Avenue South, in Fargo.
12: Right, that's at the Garden of Healing. So the benefit's going to take place at the Garden of Healing, and that is going to be on Sunday, October 11th from 11 until 2 p.m.
2: All right, if you want to help out with these or any other of the benefits that are happening, check out lendahandup.org.
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16: With your ag news, I'm Farm and Ranch Director Sarah Heinrich. North Dakota Corn Growers Association board member Tyler Quall farms near Lisbon. He provides a brief harvest report about the Lisbon area.
4: This year, the rains just really kind of went where they wanted. It's pretty spotty across the board. There's areas of Ransom County that have bumper crops. They got all the rains, and there's areas of the county that are in a drought, like our farm on the south side of Lisbon. We have seen a pretty down year on our yield average on every crop. So across the board, I think as an area, it's around average if you average everybody's farm together, because some of the areas are having a bumper crop and some of the areas are having a poor crop. And a lot of guys are having an average crop. So as far as harvest progress, we are probably 75% through soybean harvest. A lot of guys are finishing up this week. and probably 25% on the corn harvest so far. A lot of guys have been going on that for a couple of weeks, waiting for some beans to dry, and that's kind of where we're at down here in Ransom County.

0: Doug,
1: is he
2: Hillsboro Burl?
1: Maybe, but he hung out with you this summer in the booth at a Redhawks game.
0: Oh, yeah, yeah, yeah, yeah, yeah.
1: And I said to him, I go, what was the snacks like? And he's like, there were no snacks. I was like, what?
0: There's no way that he was with me then.
2: That's,
1: that's what I said.
0: There's no way.
1: Are you sure you got the right Jack Bangles?
0: There's a lot of things in life I may or may not be sure of, but there's one thing I am sure of.
1: There had to have been snacks in there.
0: Well, he just didn't reach into my bag enough.
2: Right.
0: He didn't look behind me initially, and he didn't look behind me to the shelf in the back.
1: But apparently he really liked it, so you may see him again.
0: Yeah, I remember that. Good guy.
3: Jack, you know, going to our question of the day, the best television theme song of all time.
0: Oh.
3: I actually enjoyed the opening. I never watched it, but to Dallas.
0: It built.
3: And then they would show the Cowboys' stadium. It was like J.R. Ewing, and they'd show the Cowboys' open-air stadium.
0: Over Irving, Texas, you know? Yeah. And we'll get to that team, but yes.
1: I played that one in the band, too.
3: Did you?
0: It scored so well. My Paul Ralston, my dear friend who I'll be able to play with, several years ago, we were on a longer flight for sports, and he has a coupler for the headphones, you know, so he's got all the doohickeys, you know, he's got all this stuff, and he says, hey, you want to watch your movie? I got a movie, and I said, yeah, and it was a movie on scores, you know, scoring, you know, the history
1: the
0: of
1: music,
0: the music. Awesome. It was terrific. And you realize when you see something without the score it's just so different. And, you know, Bill Conti, who scored Rocky and this, you know, for that, you take that away. And it's something I didn't think I would ever like, oh, that doesn't sound
3: right.
0: But okay,
3: right.
0: Whatever. We're 3-hour flight.
1: Here's your Dallas.
0: Yeah, here's your Dallas. Yeah, so that was a without the scores of things, Rocky or Chariots of Fire and how it was built and all that stuff. Yeah.
1: One of my favorites, Out of Africa.
0: Oh.
1: I knew I'd get that from home.
3: Oh,
1: all right.
3: Oh,
1: okay,
3: well, fine. Well, right. What about Lawrence of Arabia?
0: My fourth cousin. Here's your, you know, we do Brush with Greatness and all that, but my my distant cousin played on Dallas. She was Priscilla Presley's daughter.
1: Wow.
0: Shalane McCall.
2: Really?
0: Yep.
1: And fourth cousin, you said?
0: I don't know how far we went. Aunt Serlene's da-da-da-da-da-da, and then Shalane ended up in Hollywood. Dated.
1: Okay.
0: Now that I mentioned, I Googled her a while back, going, oh, she dated Brad Pitt a little bit when they were 17.
1: Did she ever show up at a Christmas or Thanksgiving?
0: I think Mom said one time, you know, as Marge used to be, you know, your cousin Shalane is Aunt Serlene. You know, she's in the Dallas. You know, I'm like, what?
1: Wow.
0: MCCALL. I'm not sure where she'd be now, but I used to, in high school, I'd say, oh, I'm 2 degrees separated from Elvis Presley because she played Priscilla's daughter in Dallas. So, But no, we never did. They were in Idaho, and she grew up, L.A. girl eventually, but
1: So
0: when everybody mentions Dallas, I think of Shalane. Never had a chance to meet her.
3: And her mom is saying, you know that you're Jack Michaels' cousin.
0: You're so far, you're removed to a convenience store connoisseur.
1: This
3: guy knows where everything's at in Buc-ee's.
0: Who? Here's a guy who didn't give snacks to Doug at Newman Outdoor Field.
1: Yeah,
0: heck is wrong with him? Tampa Bay in the Wild last night.
4: It's fast-paced. They're just competing at every shot.
5: With a shot of the tip by Anthony.
0: Yeah, and that's the story there. The Wild fell down early. They never really recovered. Dropped a 3-2 decision to the Lightning last night in Tampa. They scored twice in 36 seconds.
1: Oof.
0: Early, yeah. That'll put you on your heels, or in this case, the back of your skates. So the Wild fall 3-2. Wild back at it. This is a little road trip. Took them to Buffalo, then to Tampa, and now they're staying in Florida and take on the Panthers. And hopefully they can salvage one on this road trip. 5 o'clock, the puck drop tomorrow night. Speaking of Dallas, here's how you lose a game. Anatomy of a loss. You're facing a winless Tampa Bay Buccaneers team, and then you decide to, be a little lackluster offensively.
3: Okay.
0: Your defense really needs help. And then you turn the ball over several times. Yeah, those are good recipes on how to lose.
3: Didn't they go out and get, like, Joey

0: Porter Jr.
1: They did. And they have
0: go out and get CeeDee Lamb.
1: That's, yeah, they then they had CeeDee didn't have but one, two targets, I think, in the first half.
0: Oh.
1: So Tampa was, that's more of a credit to Tampa Bay last night, too. And then Tampa ran the ball. They just, and Tampa's got a young boy that just came in. I mean, my goodness.
2: They'll hand it. Coming near side of Buka on the jet sweep. Jumps into the end zone. Touchdown, Tampa Bay. Two plays, and they go the length of the field and shell-shock Dallas here to start the second half.
1: Jalen Daniels, undrafted rookie, filling in for Baker Mayfield, who was injured. You know, he was just fine. Thank you very much. And Bucky Irving ran for 160. Oh, that's another way how to lose. Give up 165 rushing yards.
0: Yeah,
1: right.
0: Yeah, that'll do it.
1: You know, Dallas had a chance to, I guess, tie it with a touchdown and a two-point conversion late, but Dak Prescott said he'd throw another ball that was tipped and picked off and sealed for a touchdown.
0: Oops.
1: Wasn't good. Good for Tampa. Good for Cody Mauch. Good for the Tampa Bay Buccaneers. You know what? They deserved to win last night over Dallas, and they did. 24-16, your final in that one. And I can imagine this morning on sports radio in DFW, they're just probably not a good Friday for the Cowboy fans down there. Cleveland trying to stave off elimination, taking on the White Sox.
2: Here's his pitch to Ramirez. Swung on, and that's lifted high and deep. Right field, way back. Home run, Jose Ramirez. Oh, and the Guardians have turned it around.
1: So that home run, and then the White Sox were able to come back and even it up and take a lead, and then Cleveland just poured it on. I put 6 pork chops in a skillet with olive oil and stuff yesterday.
0: You have company coming over or something?
1: No, just me.
0: 6 pork chops?
1: Well, I only ate 4 of them. Well, I've got 2 for Sunday left over.
0: Are they in the refrigerator or still in Karen?
1: No, they're in the fridge.
0: Okay, well, you never know.
1: I put them in a little baggie. But my point being is that, you know how you have pork chops? You never know when a pork chop is done because, like, it's not like a steak where the inside. I mean, you cut into it 20 minutes in, and it's like, still looks white in there. It looks hot, but it still looks. So I cook my pork chops. Like, I cook them for a day. By the time, so I've got the Guardians White Sox on, and I'm thinking, oh, White Sox are coming back. By the time I went and checked to poke and prod my pork chop, Cleveland come back and put like 3 more runs on the board to take a lead. So anyway, that's how quick they opened
0: that
1: thing up.
0: I'm looking at the box score, Jack.
1: Yeah.
0: And it looks like there was 15 pitchers between Cleveland and Chicago last night.
1: Exactly, because Cleveland's doing it. We're going to use anybody we have to because there's no tomorrow if we don't win. And Chicago's probably getting into a spot going, okay, who do we use up? So in case this goes to game 5, we still have some arms left. And so they're probably using, you know, secondary-type pitchers.
0: Yeah.
1: And now there is a game 5 tomorrow, White Sox and the Guardians. That's at 7 o'clock. So that's that was a big one. North Dakota State boys tennis duel. I don't. Doug could maybe know this better than I if he checks this. I think. Well, I mean, you've got always got the obscure.
0: That's a reach.
3: Okay, let's test him. It's Mandan. Let's go.
1: Mandan boys defeating Red River 3-2 for the title, the dual title in state tennis.
0: Okay.
1: I don't think a WDA team, Western team, has won the dual state tennis and boys tennis. Okay. I'm going to say 31 or 32 years. I'd have to do some quick research, but I think it's been over 3 decades.
0: It used to be.
1: I mean, Red River.
0: 32. It's 33 years.
1: Oh, see, I was close. Okay.
0: 33 years.
1: Just going off my noggin right there.
0: The 6th ever won by a West region.
1: And not to, but, you know, Mandan is going through just a gripping trauma now with the death of those two.
0: Coming up on Monday.
1: They're having the joint
0: funerals together.
1: Yes,
0: Monday
1: kids. Oh, yeah. Heartbreaks. But since then, you know, the young lady wins the medalist at the state golf for Mandan. Not that this cures everything, but obviously it's a feel good.
3: Yeah.
1: And Mandan boys tennis do this.
0: Yeah.
1: First time. Come on.
0: Mm-hmm.
1: I mean, at least something that can.
0: Bigger than the game, man.
1: Something that could bring some spirits up right there. But isn't that crazy? Literally the stranglehold that Eastern North Dakota and specifically Grand Forks has had in some tennis. Now, Fargo has risen up in recent years and done that, but the East has just had a lock on that state title. But 33 years ago, we got that. A little volleyball, Robbie and Doug last night. Brindley Richmond tossed up 30 assists. Olivia Bratton had 10 kills. Cheyenne defeats South in straight set. Shanley over Davies as well yesterday. 11 kills from Vanessa Bohr. Anna Strand finished with 26 digs as well. Horace held off Fargo North with a victory. Anna Halverson led the Spartans with 15 kills. I caught Kindred and Northern Cass yesterday. That's two schools. Yeah, we do a lot of stuff there. And Northern Cass, great athletes and really had some good swings and fought hard. Kindred, too much. Taylor Sanders and company, you know.
0: You think?
1: She's already committed to North Dakota for volleyball. 3-0 Kindred gets the win, so a little bit right there. We are coming into a large weekend. Talked to Kevin Feeney yesterday. I hate to drop names.
0: Boy.
1: But, Chad, how good is – when you listen to Kevin Feeney talk football, Doug, and you probably heard that interview yesterday.
0: Yeah.
1: Doesn't it make you want to just put a helmet on and go play? It's homecoming. Here's what's going on tonight, Robbie. Moorhead Spuds are number one in the state of Minnesota, 6A now, high level.
3: With their football.
1: Eden Prairie, number two.
3: Oh, my gosh.
0: Eden Prairie is coming to Moorhead.
3: Wow.
1: And Eden Prairie is going to be in Moorhead tonight, and it's homecoming for the Spuds.
0: And their coach is?
1: Yeah, Mr. Grant.
0: Bud Grant's
1: Mike, right?
3: Okay, Eden Prairie's coach.
1: Yeah.
0: Yep. Okay. Yep. And, you know, you talk about the tragedies going on in Mann and what Eden Prairie went through last weekend.
1: Oh, my goodness, homecoming. With the shootings on the, yes. I mean, we have Kindred and Grand Forks Central. Hey, that's number one versus number three on the fan tonight. So there's a lot of good football. You know, plug it in and rip the knobs off and... What's the saying? Lock it in and rip the knob off.
0: If you're ripping the knob off,
1: you can't turn the channel.
0: Yeah. No, but I'm just trying to think of, like, I don't even. I can't,
1: how would you rephrase that saying?
0: I can't rip the knob off anymore.
1: Yeah. How would you rephrase that saying in today's car?
0: Like, no kids these days get to pull the little thing out.
1: Right.
0: And then push it back in.
1: Or.
3: No, you don't, not like that. You still can. You push the button and hold it.
1: Yeah.
3: So just set them and forget them.
1: Set them and forget them. That sounds like a Ron Popeil crock pot recipe.
3: Yeah.
1: Where they've set it and forget it.
0: Yeah, and then you come
3: back and stole it from him.
0: You come back on Sunday and your pork chops have turned into a hot dog or something.
1: Here's a question for you guys. Speaking of your knobs and you turn the dial in your old cars.
0: Oh, that's a knob?
1: How many black buttons were there on a standard vehicle between the two knobs?
0: Because
1: you pull those out, too, and push them back
0: I want to say there was five.
3: And they were kind of more of the flat ones, right?
0: Yeah. Right. Yep.
3: Yeah.
0: Yep.
3: Yeah.
1: I think five sounds right. Let me go check my Fairlane.
3: There you go.
1: You and me hockey tonight. I think Doug's right, though, Robbie. I think. Or is it
0: the Silver
1: six?
0: Fox still parked out back?
1: Yeah, I can't get the door open.
0: Oh, okay. We got a crescent right here.
1: You and Neil.
3: We got it at some point. I got a quick story to tell you about a Fairlane. So go ahead.
1: Oh, good stuff. Yeah. We have. I've known people that have buried their cars in the backyard, and a lot of them have been
0: still there.
1: You and Neil tonight at Bemidji State. Coverage at 6:30, 7 o'clock. The puck drops actually 7:07 on KFGO. On the fan, as I mentioned, Kindred versus Grand Forks Central. Tommy Fox has it. He's been studying and prepping since Monday. So good for Tommy. He's ready to go. And then the Force tonight on 101.9 Jack FM. The Force. At Sioux Falls, is it six? Maybe it's five knobs. Five buttons.
0: Six is sounding right, though, because you feel
1: six
0: like sounds five.
1: Like, it does, but six, there was a middle one. So five would be right if there was the direct middle.
0: Or maybe rich people had, like, multiple rows. Like, now you have four pages of them. And rich people had, like
1: the CD changer and the console.
0: The Lincoln Continental.
1: Yes. Oh, yes. We'll have more sports coming up next hour.
3: All right. Thank you.
0: KFGO time 6:29. Austin Erickson's KFGO local news coming up after we get you an outdoors live update. So North Dakota pheasant season opening up tomorrow morning. Now in North Dakota, we do not require blaze orange for upland game hunting, but it is a very, very good idea. Wear a blaze orange hat, wear a blaze orange vest, because safety should be a number one. The pheasant population, relatively stable. And the other thing that we mentioned yesterday, and we'll mention again today, with those potential record high temperatures tomorrow, make sure that you're taking care of the pup. Make sure you're taking care of the dog, because it gets very, very hot, especially underneath that CRP inside the cattail sloughs. There's no air movement in there. So please, please stay safe and enjoy the great outdoors. There is more outdoors news, blogs, and podcasts. 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
3: Good morning, Austin Erickson.
5: Good morning.
3: Well, you guys, back by popular demand, the syrup sneakers.
0: Were they gone?
3: Well, they sold out.
0: Oh, they did?
3: Yeah, Denny's. Taking its famous pancake syrup from the breakfast table to your feet. They did this last year. Do you remember?
0: I don't.
3: They had the Sticky Kicks 2.0. They're high-top sneakers featuring real Denny's syrup sealed inside parts of the shoe.
5: You know, we see recalls all the time. It's like, how would putting your feet into syrup basically be, ugh?
3: Well, it's around your ankle. But the shoes cost $195. They go on sale today, just 3 hours. Now, when they came out last year, they sold out in only 60 seconds.
5: Yeah, because they only sold five of them.
0: Right.
5: But it must be really popular in Canada and Maine and New Hampshire, Vermont.
0: It's like a free Grand Slam breakfast or something. Like, if you, the sneakers is one thing. But
3: well, and you can't do anything with the syrup.
0: It's just in there.
5: Have you seen Super Troopers?
3: I probably have, but not
5: for
3: quite some time.
5: They basically have a syrup chugging contest.
3: Oh, that's fun.
5: In a diner, and then one officer, a police officer, is like, what happened to all the syrup? And they're like, sorry, these idiots highway patrolmen were chugging
3: chug-a-lug.
0: Chugging
5: make
0: syrup.
5: You want a hell of a hi-de-ho.
3: There you go.
0: Sing it. Here's Austin with your KFGO News.
5: 6:31, 46 degrees, clear in Fargo-Moorhead. This is KFGO News. Fargo police arrest a suspect in connection with shots fired in the 1100 block of 19th Avenue North on September 29th. Officers say 30-year-old Connor Averson of Fargo was identified thanks to tips from the community. Troopers found and arrested him after his vehicle was found in a ditch. He faces felony charges of criminal mischief and reckless endangerment in connection with the shooting. A Fargo man is accused of fleeing from law enforcement in Otter Tail County at speeds up to 140 miles per hour. A trooper says they saw a car driving 120 miles per hour on I-94 around 2 Thursday morning. The trooper tried to stop the car, but it accelerated, and the car was eventually found in Fergus Falls. Court documents say a trooper contacted the driver, 18-year-old Christopher Campbell, by phone. Authorities say he told the officer he was trying to get back to his apartment before the college's curfew. He was found and arrested. Dozens of lawsuits are filed in federal court in North Dakota accusing FedEx of not paying overtime to drivers delivering packages. KFGO reporter Nate Cohen has the details.
6: The suits allege that FedEx works around paying drivers overtime by using a middleman company to hire the drivers as contractors. But the drivers say that they typically work full-time hours exclusively for FedEx while wearing FedEx uniforms and driving FedEx trucks. The drivers say because they worked more than 40 hours a week routinely, FedEx is on the hook to pay the drivers for their lost overtime hours. FedEx disputes those claims, maintaining that they are not responsible for the overtime wages. Company told KFGO News in a statement that they look forward to fighting the issues in court. The complaints were filed this week, 20 of them in the Eastern District of North Dakota and 15 in the Western District. They include plaintiffs that live in multiple states, including North Dakota, Minnesota, and Wisconsin. The lawsuits are part of a nationwide series of litigation against FedEx led by a law firm based in Boston, Massachusetts. The local representation for the 35 plaintiffs, Cassie Duello of Five Valleys Law, based in Missoula, Montana, declined to comment to KFGO News. The drivers are asking for a jury trial and seeking compensation for their allegedly unpaid overtime and legal fees. Nate Cohn, News Radio, KFGO.
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5: The North Dakota Commerce Department opens the application process for a new round of low-interest business loans under the Legacy Investment for Technology program. Brian Opp is the CEO of the North Dakota Development Fund, which administers the loans. He says applicants should be looking to grow.
8: We're open to applications from businesses that have a presence in or a significant investment in North Dakota these projects and the companies applying should be able to demonstrate a meaningful economic benefit to the state.
5: OPP says by working with the Bank of North Dakota, Lyft has provided 76 awards totaling nearly $48 million. Applications need to be submitted by November 9th. Badland Batteries opens in North Fargo. The company specializes in making drone and lithium-ion batteries. The drone batteries are said to have longer lifetimes and fly at a high altitude and speed.
9: You are standing in the first United States lithium-ion battery factory that was purpose-built for drones and autonomous systems. It'll be the first factory that has a domestic solution end-to-end, from innovation to battery cells to integrated into battery packs.
5: That was CEO Terry Zimmerman. Packet Digital got a $50 million federal award to ramp up domestic battery manufacturing capacity last year through its Badland Batteries subsidiary. We're essentially at the end of mosquito season, but you could still see a few during this weekend's warmer weather. Alex Carlson is with the Metropolitan Mosquito Control District.
10: With 80 degrees in the forecast for this weekend, it's not going to be surprising if people see a few mosquitoes out in the evening. But beyond that, it looks like our overnight temperatures are going to be well below 50 degrees.
5: Carlson says mosquitoes generally stop being active when overnight temperatures fall below 50 degrees and won't return until the spring. Now to weather. 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
1: Yep, decent couple of days coming up, albeit kind of windy at times. The wind will pick up today. It's not there yet, but it will pick up out of the southeast, increasing to 15 to 35 under a partly to mostly sunny sky. We'll try for 75 for the high. Yesterday's high was 69 by comparison. Breezy, partly cloudy, 61 tonight. South to southeast wind at 13 to 30. And tomorrow, mostly sunny and windy. A new record high of 87 is expected. The existing record set only 2 years ago is 86. South to southwest wind 15 to 35. So we will take a solid run at that. For tomorrow night, partly cloudy and 57 is Sunday. Turning cooler from northwest to southeast. Depends how soon or late the front gets through. I think it'll get through here late enough so that we still have a chance for 67 for the high. Slight chance for showers. Better chance for showers north and west where it will be cooler. Sky condition partly to mostly cloudy and quite a bit cooler as we go into early next week. I'll tell you all about that and more with the upcoming cave call. Right now, a fair sky. Some cirrus are near us. It is 45 at the KFGO Weather Cave.
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0: Good morning. It's 6:41. It's the morning crew. It's Doug and Robbie on your Friday. Okay, Doug, now you were telling me you've been to a few box stores and there's already holiday stuff in there,
1: oh,
0: right?
1: Oh, yeah.
0: Not just Halloween, but like Christmas.
1: Right, Christmas.
0: Stuff.
1: We actually got a call yesterday. You were on the road out at Bonanzaville, but Matt called in. He was at the grocery store.
0: Yeah.
1: And there was eggnog.
0: Oh.
1: There was eggnog already. I'm not sure what the...
0: You know, that's not far off from the pumpkin spicy kind of stuff, because it's all that cinnamony kind of, you know what I mean?
1: Right, but it's, I mean, eggnog is a, you know, you
0: sure.
1: don't typically think of
0: right.
1: eggnog on the 4th of July.
0: Yeah.
1: But...
0: Okay, so I have a question for you.
1: What?
0: Does your family, do you get an advent calendar as you count down to the holidays, or did you with the kids when they were little and little pieces of chocolate behind each door?
1: I don't know if there was chocolate in there.
0: Something.
1: Yeah, yeah. And I remember when we were a kid, Mom had like a homemade advent calendar that you'd pull out, and then the star was the last one there. You'd have little different things throughout the month
0: that's
1: of Christmas.
0: Cool. Yeah. It was a big one. Well,
1: yeah.
0: There's one at Costco that has been made just for you, Doug Lair.
1: Oh, really?
0: It's a Red Bull advent calendar.
1: Oh, my. Tell me more.
0: Uh-huh. Instead of chocolate, you get a different Red Bull to crack open as you count down to Christmas.
1: You're not making this up, are
0: nope.
1: you?
0: Nope. 24 cans of Red Bull and a mix of flavors, including the returning Arctic Berry.
1: Really?
0: Which originally debuted in the, well, the 2020 winter edition. So I guess this has been around for some time.
1: How do I get me one of those?
0: At Costco.
1: At Costco?
0: Mm-hmm.
1: Okay.
0: Have you ever had the apple flavored?
1: Not that I know of. I don't, like, typically go rogue and look for the odd flavors.
0: Okay.
1: I'm a... Like a Red Bull Zero kind of a...
0: Sure.
1: Just straight up, but...
0: Sure.
1: Talk to me. So...
0: I mean, this is an advent calendar. Would
1: yeah,
0: you, if
1: right.
0: they're not zero,
1: tis
0: would
1: the
0: you
1: season.
0: Still drink them? If they're not the zero ones?
1: I would, but not as... I don't like added sugar in pop or anything...
0: Is this a pop?
1: Well, anything carbonated.
0: Okay.
1: You know, anything
0: right.
1: carbonated,
0: sure.
1: I don't like the added sugar in there. It just gives it kind of a funky taste to me. Do you?
0: Well,
1: like, do you drink a regular root beer or a regular Coke?
0: Yeah, I do.
1: You do?
0: Regular
1: okay.
0: root beers, regular orange.
1: Oh.
0: You know, yeah. Yeah, I will drink those.
1: Like a cola? Do you drink a regular cola?
0: No, because I drink Diet Coke.
1: Right.
0: And it's not because I don't drink a lot of sodas, though.
1: Yeah.
0: Not very often at all.
1: What about Coke Zero?
0: It's all right. If it's the only thing in the fridge and I'm having tacos, I'll drink a Coke Zero.
1: But I like to mix it up once in a while. I mean, I'll drink Diet Coke, but then I'm like, oh, I'd like a Coke Zero just has a little different...
0: Yeah. I think it's because they're trying to be like regular Coke. It's
1: right.
0: too sweet. Whatever it is they put in there.
1: Too much
0: it's
1: of
0: got
1: it.
0: Too much of it.
1: Okay, so the Advent Red Bull is a real thing.
0: It's a real thing.
1: Before we get to that, do you and Rick leave the leaves? Do you rake the leaves? Do you chop the leaves? I was talking to a neighbor last night, and they mow the grass with the leaves, and then they bag that. So they're taking it all. I'm like, well, that's a lot.
0: You know, I got to tell you, if we have any leaves in our home in Breckenridge, it's because they're blown in from somebody else's yard. Because we don't have a whole lot of leafy trees in our yard.
1: Right.
0: Yeah. So a lot of times we just leave them until the spring.
1: No, I'm all about that. I don't
0: have
1: a problem with that.
0: My husband does mow. And then the way that you take care of the leaves at the lake, you take all the trees down.
1: Cut the trees down. And the neighbor's trees?
0: They don't have a whole, no. The trees that we did take down at our lake, they were humongous. They were willow trees, not a weeping willow.
1: Yeah.
0: And they drop not even necessarily their leaves, but just like chunks of tree, like boughs.
1: Huh?
0: And it was like, they're messy trees.
1: They are.
0: And so they are no longer. And one was 17 feet around. So they are no longer in our yard at the lake.
1: 17 feet. Feet around.
0: Yeah, it was huge. As
1: Who took that
0: fact,
1: tree down? Did Busco take that tree down?
0: Oh, heck no. We had to call somebody in.
1: I bet that wasn't cheap.
0: No. Trees, taking trees down aren't, but we got a good deal.
1: Yeah, okay.
0: That.
1: Because when you, because I mean, I love trees. I don't mind the leaves, but I actually will, I'll spend more time blowing the leaves.
0: Yeah.
1: Like into the street, up into the air.
0: Right.
1: And let them, because they're going to blow somewhere else.
0: Well, absolutely. But then what if they blow right back into your yard?
1: Right. Then I'll blow them again.
0: So there you go.
1: And again.
0: So
1: again.
0: If we're blowing any leaves, it's usually out of the driveway because they sit in the driveway.
1: Yeah. And then they come into the garage.
0: Into the house,
1: and then they
0: in
1: get
0: the
1: in.
0: Garage. And yeah.
1: And I'll like spend so much time blowing leaves and then chop them with the lawnmower because I don't like to rake and bag. And the raking in the bag is one thing, but then having to haul them
0: yeah.
1: to the compost site to go compost. Like you look out there and you go, I got 20 bags of leaves that I need to haul.
0: And I have one of these, like, leaf suckers, like this
1: big
0: thing.
1: Oh, the vacuum?
0: And it chops them all up.
1: Oh, it does. It sucks and chops?
0: It chops them all up, and it puts them into, like, a bag that you carry with it, you know?
1: Right.
0: And then there's...
1: Oh, I thought they were just suckers. I didn't realize that they were choppers, too.
0: This one chops it up, and then you just empty the bag, and, you know, it's kind of... I don't know. There's something about being able to... up all those leaves.
1: Yeah, no, I like that. I always thought that they were just a vacuum, like sucking them into a bag. Well, that's just going to be
0: more bags. Kind of, they mulch them, I guess, would be the word. Maybe people like to use the leaf mulch then, too. I don't know.
1: You could use that, mulch them, and put it into your garden.
0: Yeah, you could.
1: I wonder if there's like a flame attachment to it that would incinerate it. So it sucks the leaves up into a compartment.
0: No, I've already got it plugged into, because I'm sure there's gas-powered ones. Ours is an older version, so it's, you know, cord electric, and I'm not going to do gas with my electric. No, thanks.
1: No.
0: I want to live.
1: But there, when you think about it, like in the forest, the leaves just, you know, decompose.
0: They just decompose and they mulch down.
1: Right.
0: Know? Yeah.
1: And how much time and money and resources we spend trying to get rid of the leaves when they'll just...
0: Well, just because everybody wants it out of their yard.
1: And into the neighbor's yard.
0: And honestly, because ours, they build up in little corners and stuff.
1: Yep.
0: And the door, and so that's kind of where we try to keep the leaves.
1: Our neighbors, Gordy and Darwin, used to blow them back and forth across the street. One lived on the north side, the other lived on the south side, and the leaf blower out. And
0: leaf
1: blow
0: wars.
1: Them back. Yep, leaf wars.
0: Wow.
1: It's a thing.
0: That's interesting.
1: Yeah, it's real.
0: I think Too Tall Tom does that, doesn't he?
1: I think, we can go into the KF2O Weather Cave and ask him here in just a couple of minutes. But if I'm not mistaken, I think Tom's a spectator.
0: Well, yeah, but he leaves his leaves. Well, he doesn't blow them. He leaves them.
1: He leaves the leaves.
0: He leaves the leaves. That's right.
1: The leaves. Having some fun. It's the KF Show Morning Crew. 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
3: Yes!
2: So I'm here to report, Tom.
3: Yes!
2: Yesterday afternoon at 1:26 p.m., I, Doug Lear, was eastbound on I-94 at the Maple River Golf Course, where there was one man in the cattails looking for a golf ball. There was another man in the right-of-way off of I-94 looking for a golf ball.
3: Oh, sure.
2: Neither of which was you.
3: No, that did not match my description. I was in the middle of the fairway. At least yesterday I was. I've been known to venture offline once in a while. But yesterday I was okay.
2: It was pretty impressive because it's that whatever hole, like kind of
3: number five.
2: That goes into the river if you went too far. Yeah, okay.
3: The one on the freeway? Interstate? Yeah, that's number five. The long one along the freeway, that's number five.
2: Okay.
4: Are you disappointed, like, when the game is done? Or are you like, dang it, that went too fast?
3: Depends how I'm playing.
4: Oh, okay. All
3: if I'm playing really ratty, I'm pretty happy to be done. But if I'm playing pretty good, I could go on a little more, yeah.
4: Okay.
3: You guys talking about raking?
4: Yeah, we were talking about, do you blow your leaves out, or do you just leave them?
3: I don't touch them. Heck with them.
4: All right.
3: Leaves are a natural fertilizer.
4: We thought maybe you were having leaf wars with the neighbor.
3: No, I mean, if they want to rake their leaves, I just kind of laugh. I don't care. I just leave mine go. They blow in the neighbor's yard. I don't care.
2: I could see you, like, turning on some country music.
3: Yeah.
2: Eating some cottage cheese.
3: And some birds flying around
2: with
3: my head.
2: Birds flying around you.
3: And a few wasps, you know, kind of landing in my ears, you know. No, I don't touch them. I mean, I don't care. I did rake them once. I remember when my grandkids were real little, there was a little pile of them outside. So I raked them up into a pile so the grandkids could jump in the leaves. You know, I did that for them once. But if I'm going to be cleaning leaves at all, Robbie and Doug, it's in the spring. If there's, like, leaves jammed up against my house or something, you know, I'll take that thing that Robbie was talking about, the leaf chopper.
4: Yeah.
3: You know, it sucks them up and it chops them up into little pieces. I will go around and vacuum, so to speak, the leaves that go against my house or the fence of the neighbor's yard next to mine. I will do that in the springtime. But in the fall, no, I don't even touch them. The heck with it.
5: Let it be.
3: You know, my yard always turns out just fine the next year. So All right. Anyway, we're looking at a day that's going to feature plenty of sunshine today, partly to mostly sunny, windy, about 75, and the wind southeast picking up to 15 to 35. So, you know, I'm not a record setter. The record today is 85 degrees. Tonight, partly cloudy, breezy, 61, south to southeast wind at 13 to 30. With tomorrow looking mostly sunny and windy, a new record high of 87 is expected. I hope we get there. If we don't, we'll be close. The standing record, 86, 2024. South to southwest wind at 15 to 35. With tomorrow night looking partly cloudy and 57. Then, for Sunday, it turns around. Cold front moves through. Depends how slow or fast it goes. If it gets through here quicker than I think, my predicted high of 67 will not be achieved. If it takes a little bit longer, we could exceed that. But it will be quite a bit colder on the other side of the front, north and west of it, and there will be some showers as well. Could be in the Devil's Lake Basin, some 50s for highs. And conversely, as you go into the southeasternmost corner of North Dakota, northeast South Dakota, west central Minnesota, there will be some 70s. Now, Monday, cooler everywhere, quite a bit, by the way. Cloudy, breezy, cold, areas of showers, low 43, high 52. And on Tuesday, partly to mostly cloudy and 56 for the high at that time. Another potential rainmaker coming in midweek next week. We shall see about that. Upper 30s to, let's see, upper 40s across the region. Depends on where you are. We have a light southeasterly wind, 45 in Moorhead, 46 at the airport, 45 at the KFGO Weather Cave.
2: 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Also, Trigg V. Hammer. He wants to be the lone Congress member from North Dakota. Right here on the Mighty 790 and 104.7 KFGO.
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2: Celebrating birthdays today, Sean Lennon, John and Yoko Ono's son. Sean Lennon is 51 today. Interestingly enough, his dad, John, would have had a birthday today.
4: Wow.
2: This would have been John Lennon's birthday, born in 1940, before he was killed in 1980. So, yeah, Sean Lennon, John Lennon, both with the same birthday. Jackson Browne is having a birthday today, Robbie D. Smooth sound. Jackson Browne.
4: Love Jackson Browne.
2: So Jackson Browne you don't get sick of, right?
4: Mm-mm.
2: Yeah.
4: The radio plays don't play it that much, though.
2: I know.
4: You gotta play the hits, so that's why you're going to hear the Rolling Stones, the Aerosmiths, the Foreigners of the world.
2: Running on Empty, Doctor My Eyes, Somebody's mm-hmm. Baby. Yes.
4: Yep,
2: Jackson
4: yep.
2: Browne is just 78 years young today, celebrating a birthday. Scott Bakula is 72. I forgot all about him. I remember the TV. Remember Quantum Leap?
4: Yep.
2: Like an 80s TV show?
4: Yep, remember that one.
2: Yep, Scott Bakula is 72 today. I think this guy played out at the Red River Valley Fair, maybe, or was that Big Iron a couple years ago? Scotty McCreery. Remember him? Country music star, got his start on American Idol. Scotty McCreery is 33 today. One of the sons from the TV show Home Improvement, Zachary Ty Bryan. He's already 45. That's
4: okay. Which one, though? Isn't there one that's been in a lot of trouble lately?
2: Probably.
4: I'm not sure if it's him or not, but there's one that's been in a lot of trouble.
2: Yeah, this one would have been the oldest one, Brad.
4: Oh, hang
2: on. Home,
4: hang on. We got our guy. Well, yes?
6: That's what I was going to say, too. He's the oldest one, and he was also in Fast and Furious Tokyo Drift.
4: He's a troublemaker.
6: Yeah, and he was a troublemaker in that movie, too, he was typecast.
4: Yeah.
2: It fits.
4: So he's the oldest one, yeah. So.
2: Okay.
4: Yeah.
2: We did get a Road Warrior report a crash reported, Road Warrior report at 35270 at 336 and I-94 interchange, semi-colliding with something in the southbound lane of 336 over the interstate block, southbound lane over 336, and I believe that may be the Sabin the Sabin interchange.
4: In the Moorhead area?
2: Yep. Okay. I just got that report in at 35270. So appreciate those road rule reports. If you do, can safely text at 35270. 43 degrees right now. Too Tall Tom says, partly to mostly sunny and windy Friday. Have a high of 75. Wind southeast increasing 15 to 35. Tonight, partly cloudy, breezy. Tonight's low, a possible record high low temperature of 61. And then Saturday, maybe knocking on the door of a record high of 87.
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15: ABC News. I'm Sherry Preston. Hurricane Isaias headed toward a likely landfall on the Gulf Coast late tonight.
18: Businesses boarding up. Some residents under mandatory evacuation orders. Others filling up sandbags, rushing to stock up on groceries. Many shelves already bare. Water and toilet paper hard to find.
15: ABC's Hannah Patah. New York City Mayor Zoran Mamdani calling for ICE to be abolished following the ICE-involved shooting of a man in the city last night. There were protests following. The Nobel Peace Prize awarded to Navi Pillay. She is a judge on the International Court of Justice and formerly a UN human rights chief. She's 85. Israel denouncing the choice. Last year, a UN commission led by Pillay was investigating the war crimes in Gaza and found Israel had committed genocide against Palestinians. OpenAI says it fired three safety researchers for a breach of trust, the trio accusing the company of putting its corporate interests before safety. This is ABC News. Shock in San Diego after the arrest of a chef who's very well known around the city.
20: A popular chef in San Diego who's made multiple appearances on TV is under arrest, accused of living a double life. Authorities revealing he's been on the run for nearly 14 years. U.S. Marshals say the man, known as Troy Williams, a chef at Miss B's Coconut Club, is actually 50-year-old Brian Anthony Williams, who's wanted for a kidnapping 1,900 miles away in Iowa.
15: ABC's Sophie Flay. It's back home for those on board the USS Abraham Lincoln.
21: We missed our anniversary and Christmas and all the holidays, and I just can't wait to do that again with him and feel complete as a family. Yeah. It's nice to have him home and see his face again.
15: Tammy Noldenberry, who welcomed her husband, one of the hundreds of sailors who spent 265 uninterrupted days at sea in support of the Iran war. It's the longest time without a port call in naval history. Sherry Preston, ABC News.
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4: Hey, are you guys fans? Oh, and good morning. I'm sorry, Austin Erickson. Sorry.
2: Still here.
4: I'm just used to, you know, talking too much. Are you guys fans of the King's Hawaiian buns? Those nice, sweeter buns?
2: I think so.
6: I mean, I've had them, so the fact that I'm not saying yes right away maybe says something.
4: Okay. Well, I just want the peeps to know they now have a maple brown sugar rolls.
2: Oh, my.
4: Yeah.
2: Maple brown sugar.
4: Maple brown sugar roll.
2: That sounds dangerous.
4: It does. Dangerously good, doesn't
2: Diabetic
4: it?
2: Diabetic danger zone.
4: Yeah,
2: here we come.
6: That makes me think of the Rolling Stones song that has a completely different
4: brown
6: message.
4: Sugar? Yeah.
6: And that isn't really played anymore.
4: Oh, they still play that song.
6: Well, I know, but it's about a slave.
4: Yes,
6: so.
4: We know. All right.
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6: 7:04, 45 degrees and clear in Fargo Moorhead. 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A Fargo man is in custody after a standoff at an apartment building. Police responded to the 900 block of 6th Avenue North around noon Thursday after reports of a man threatening people with a baseball bat. Officers say 33-year-old Abu Dukali locked himself inside his apartment and continued to make threats. Police got a warrant and breached the door. Dukali faces charges of terrorizing, preventing arrest, and possession of meth paraphernalia. A man is saved by police officers after he was seen struggling in the James River in Jamestown. The 911 call came in around 10 o'clock Wednesday night from the 1400 block of 2nd Avenue Northeast. Two officers got the 60-year-old Jamestown man out of the water. They say he was very intoxicated and was taken to the hospital. The officers weren't hurt, but some of their equipment was damaged. The numbers are in for North Dakota's Drive Sober or Get Pulled Over enforcement campaign from August through September. Nearly 370 citations were handed out. 54 DUI arrests were made, 15 citations were made for minor in possession or consumption, and 9 citations were given out for open container. 5 drug-related arrests were also made. State officials say one alcohol crash happens every 15 hours in North Dakota. It's 7:05. This is KFGO News.
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6: One of North Dakota's best college football rivalries returns tomorrow as Mayville State hosts Valley City State. This year's matchup carries additional meaning for the Comets. Saturday marks 3 weeks since quarterback Matt Donovan suffered a serious head injury, leading to him being placed in a medically induced coma. The Mayville State football community has rallied around Donovan and his family as the quarterback continues recovering. Head coach Rocky Larson has frequently visited Donovan and his family in the hospital in Fargo.
5: Matt looks really good. I think that's the encouraging thing with the trachea and doesn't have the tubes coming out of his mouth. Swelling's come down. I squeezed my finger. He was blinking when we were in there. So all stuff that I necessarily haven't seen him do over the last 19 days.
6: North Dakota natives and ACM award-winning country music singing sisters Tiger Lily Gold are coming to the 52nd Avenue Walmart in Fargo. You can meet them from 5 to 7 tonight and get them to sign their album Country and Midwestern. Here's Kendra Slaybaugh.
7: 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We officially get to buy our CD for the first time.
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8: Partly to mostly sunny and windy today. High temperature 75. Southeast winds picking up to 15 to 35. Overnight tonight, partly cloudy and breezy, down to 61. South to southeast wind at 13 to 30. A mostly sunny, windy day tomorrow. I think we're going to have a new record high right around 87. The standing record is 86, and that was set only 2 years ago. And tomorrow night, partly cloudy, low dropping down to 57. Turning cooler on Sunday. I am expecting a high temperature of 67, slight chance for showers here and there, partly to mostly cloudy sky. Depends on the timing of a cold front. If it gets through here sooner, well, then the temperatures will be a little bit cooler and the chances for rain will be a little bit higher. Conversely, if it takes a little bit longer to get through here, the chances for showers will hold off until Sunday night. Then it does turn colder, cloudy, breezy, cold on Monday. Areas of showers, low 43 with a high temperature right around 52. And on Tuesday, partly to mostly cloudy, with a high temperature near 56 degrees. 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Temperatures right now generally in the 40s out there. We do have a light southeasterly breeze for now. 46 at the KFGO Weather Cave.
2: 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The Road Report this hour is brought to you by First United Bank. Appreciate the Road Warrior reports that are coming in from Highway 336, the overpass bridge of Highway 336. A crash there at the I-94 336 overpass, so please be aware of that. If you are traveling the metro and you see an accident, you see something impacting the morning commute, and you can safely let us know, please do so. 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
9: Such a weekend loaded in the what we call toy department, the sports department. It is, I don't know what, take it all in. Hearing Tom's weather, I'd imagine that some football games with the Cobbers of homecoming and the Dragons. Austin talked about Valley City State, Mayville State this weekend. High school Friday Night Lights tonight. Yeah, pretty good stuff. 87 degrees, I hear. Near, did you hear you say that?
4: Yeah, tomorrow should be a hot and windy one.
9: That grill, those grilling and tailgates are going to be a little warm. Maybe it'll be watermelon and what else?
2: Hot dogs and watermelon.
4: There you go.
9: Back to the old school.
4: Yum.
9: And really good. The Wild on a road trip. Let's start there last night. Unfortunately, it was Tampa Bay, Robbie Doug, that got on the board early on.
10: It's fast paced. They're just competing at every shot.
11: Jerneck with a shot and a tip by Anthony Cirelli. 1-0 Tampa Bay.
9: The Lightning struck. It doesn't strike.
2: In the same
9: scored twice.
2: Okay.
9: In 36 seconds. I keep thinking, the Lightning struck twice. It did last night.
4: Yeah, big time.
9: Yeah, and then the Wild couldn't recover. 3-2 the final on that one. They did play a little bit better late, but didn't recover. 3-2 the final. So after falling in overtime there to Buffalo, now you drop a 3-2 game in Tampa. It's early, obviously. They'll continue on tomorrow in the great state of Florida, taking on the Panthers coming up tomorrow afternoon. Thursday night football, Tampa Bay Buccaneers.
2: Cody Mauch.
9: And then putting the ball in the hands of Jalen Daniels. Who? Right. The Buccaneers taking on the Dallas Cowboys, and yikes.
10: They'll hand it. Coming near side, Abuka on the jet sweep. Jumps into the end zone. Touchdown, Tampa Bay.
9: That made a statement out of the gate in the second half. Dallas had a lead, and then there's too many turnovers, and the Cowboys had a shot late. And then not.
10: By Alex Anzalone with 1:16 to go. Tampa. Snap to Prescott with under a minute and a half to go. Prescott in the pocket. Fires downfield. Busted up into the air. Picked off by Alex Anzalone.
9: Sounds like a bad edit by whoever put that cut in. Thank you. I'll take charge for that.
2: There was a guy on.
9: I think I heard that twice.
2: On the overnight. I don't know if it was Josh Graham last night on 740 The
9: Scott,
2: Fan.
9: Scott Graham? Josh Graham. Yes.
2: One of the Graham boys.
9: He's been there. Yeah, Graham.
2: One of the Graham boys.
9: One of the Grahams.
2: But they were talking about the New York Yankees drought in World Series.
9: Right, 17 years.
2: And then after, saying how Dallas doesn't look like they're going to be, going deep into the playoffs. And I think he said it's been like 30 years since the Cowboys have been in the NFC Championship game.
9: Yeah, it's been.
2: Kid of the 80s,
9: trust me,
2: it was Yankees Cowboys.
9: And then the dynasty, so to speak, of the 90s, with Emmett and Troy,
2: and Alex Rodriguez, and then the Yankees
9: and the 90s. Yeah. So now we're not. We're seeing that Dallas just didn't. That wasn't. Whoever on our pickup segment we do on Thursdays, whoever took Tampa Bay, which I'm sure there were a few. Good for them. Good for Cody Mauch. Bucky Irving ran for 165 yards. Major League Baseball playoffs. The White Sox. They won two on the road, and they returned home and dropped Game 3. Last night was Game 4. Cleveland needing a win to advance.
10: Here's his pitch to Ramirez. Swung on, and that's lifted high and deep. Right field, way back. Home run, Jose Ramirez. Oh, and the Guardians have turned it around.
9: Oh, and Chicago's been a nice little story there as well, but now it's down to that fifth game. So Cleveland forces a game five in that divisional series, 9-5 the final last night of the White Sox. Game five will take place, shifting back over to Cleveland at 7 o'clock tomorrow. The Dodgers in Milwaukee will begin their National League Championship Series coming up on Sunday at 7. Minnesota Vikings, Justin Jefferson, will he be playing on Sunday? Going to be hard to keep him out. Talks about his status of his sprained ankle.
12: Real good, real good. You know, just taking it day by day. The ankles are a little bit tricky, so you just got to continue to, you know, stay in the treatment room and making sure that it feels the best that it feels every single day. And coming into this building every day with at least feeling a little bit better than it did before. So just taking it day by day at a time, but getting out there today definitely felt good.
9: Sounds like JJ going to play.
4: Yeah. Can you say what you're going to say with, holy smokes.
9: Like, don't want to give out all the info. Yeah. Sound like JJ going to play on Sunday. The Vikings 4-0 at the Saints. It'll be 12 noon kickoff right here on the Triple Towers of Power. North Dakota State boys tennis. Speaking of droughts, it's been a few years.
2: A minute. The kids say
9: 30. It's been a minute. 33, Doug, is to your research, since the West Division team won the state dual boys tennis tournament. Well, Mandan did it yesterday, 3-2 over Red River. Fargo North pulls home third place in the duels. They defeat Minot, and the consolation tally goes to Minot North. They defeat Wahpeton for fifth place. So individuals and doubles will resume here coming up today and this weekend. Quickly, Robbie and Doug, it was a loaded Thursday for volleyball. Fargo Davies falls to Shanley in straight sets. Deacons win it. Vanessa Bohr had 11 kills. Hannah Strand at 26. Can you dig it? Diggs. That was my Warriors team from since we're going back in time, you know.
2: You're going back in time.
9: I keep forgetting Robbie and Doug never.

0: 3-0. The Vikings get the win. Lisbon 3-0 over Wapiton. Valley City over Central Cass in four sets. The Winemere Lidgewood. What a night for Sue Heidkamp.
1: What'd she do?
0: Spectated.
1: Oh, okay.
0: 3-2 over Richland.
2: Spectacularly?
0: Spectacularly did that. 3-2 over win. Speaking of your Breckenridge girls, Robbie.
2: Yeah.
0: 3-1 over Staples Bodley yesterday.
2: There you go.
0: Perham 3-1 over DGF. Holly Falls to Frazee 3-1. Park Christian straight set winners over Norman County East Union Hirtle, to name a few. High school football Friday Night Lights tonight. Cheyenne hosting Horace. West Fargo's at Davies. North at Shanley. We've got Kindred and Grand Forks Central. A couple of top five teams tonight. And so many good contest tonight, including, as we talked about, the Moorhead Spuds tonight hosting Eden Prairie. Moorhead ranked number one in 6A football. Eden Prairie ranked number two in 6A
2: football. Oh, boy, she's going to be a good one.
0: Kevin Feeney says that the competition at the 6A level is intense. He goes, I know we got to bring it every game.
3: I just think, you know, that the league is so good, and you know what? I think we just keep, we talk about it all the time, just keep throwing punches, right? Because every one of our opponents, trust me, they've got some haymakers that they're throwing right back at us, and we just got to absorb it and just stay in the fight. And hopefully when the game's over, you just keep throwing them, throwing them, throwing them, and eventually, hopefully, we can land the knockout punch.
0: I want to play the Rocky music.
1: Oh, man.
2: Can I ask? You should have told me. Like, at the Feeney.
0: Got to feel it, Robbie. Got to feel it.
4: At the Feeney Thanksgiving, and you're playing a beautiful Thanksgiving, you get done with lunch, you go in the backyard, and you say, let's play some, you know, some touch football. Who plays quarterback?
0: Yeah, that's a great call. Every one of them.
4: Is it one of them still playing for St. Thomas, right?
0: Well, Trey is at St. John's.
4: St. John's, okay.
0: Yeah.
4: Thank you. Yep.
0: Speaking of which, you know, the Cobbers have St. John's next week. So we'll be talking about that because those teams are undefeated in the MIAC. Cobbers have homecoming against Hamlin. Battle for the paddle tomorrow. Nemzik at Shields Field there. The Dragons and University of Mary Marauders. So that's large. North Dakota State, obviously, a large one tomorrow. Tomorrow night, 6 o'clock, the kickoff from Vegas, UNLV and North Dakota State. And I'll be coming to you live right here on KFGO, 3 o'clock pre, 4 o'clock kickoff from Cedar Falls, Iowa, where Northern Iowa and UND. And here's the thing on this, and obviously you can't look ahead, but if UND were to pull off a victory there on the road, and that is not the most fun place to play. It's just one of those buildings, you know. It's tough to get it. You zip in, you zip out. If you get a win, good. But then next week, South Dakota State goes to Grand Forks.
1: Uh-huh.
0: And if things hold firm, that would be a battle of a couple of top three.
4: Top
0: four teams. Yep. Yeah, so
2: that's going to be a good one.
0: And I think, did I see where they're having dollar beer day? At the Alaris Center next week.
2: At the Alaris?
0: Between UND and South.
1: No.
0: You know what I say? Great for my sound on the radio broadcast. You're going to hear some good stuff.
1: Dollar?
0: I don't want to, if that's wrong, forgive me. I don't want to be on the hook here for anything on that. But I thought I saw they're contemplating that or having that.
4: Righty then.
0: That's like at Newman when Orr says, hot dogs, 2-for-1, buy one, get one free.
2: I mean, first you got tailgating.
0: Right, right.
2: Then you're all going to go in and get buck beer. Oh, boy.
0: Boy, if you get a lead, that's going to be. So, but I like it. It's great sound. It's great sound. Just scream in front of that turbo.
2: Well, and that arena is loud to begin with because it's a tin building.
0: Right? It's, it just reverberates. I broadcast a lot of arenas. That one is fun because you're right, Robbie. It just circles right back into your. Good. Mm. UND hockey tonight. They start counting, by the way, at Bemidji State. This is that home and home weekend.
2: Right.
0: Then the Beavers go to Grand Forks and they'll skate in Grand Forks coming up tomorrow night.
2: Okay.
0: Kindred and Central tonight on the fan. Tune in and rip it and forget it. No, what was it?
4: Dial it and pile it?
0: Dial it and pile it.
2: No, wasn't set it that. And set forget it.
0: We forgot it and forget it.
4: We forgot it.
0: Yeah, okay. Force it. Sioux Falls.
2: Tough one, I know.
0: Force it, Sioux Falls tonight on 101.9 Jack FM. So get out there, enjoy, be safe traveling to and fro, by the way, because it's going to be a busy weekend.
2: Do you want to hear the Fairlane story?
0: Oh, yeah.
2: Okay. My dad used to have an old Fairlane. I don't know what year, 50-something.
0: Yeah. Okay.
2: Little boxy little car, right?
0: Yep.
2: Did you actually have
0: one?
2: We
0: had a Fairlane. Yes, we did.
2: Okay, so, and one year he decided to take it out west, like the Ray, Tioga area, to deer hunt.
0: Oh.
4: In a fair lane.
2: In a fair
4: lane. Which you had back in those days. I mean, there were.
2: It wasn't. No. There was no those days.

0: This was probably 1980, 81, 82-ish.
1: Well, that's only 40 years ago.
0: Yeah, those days. Okay.
2: Had a good trunk. Had a big trunk for all the guns. Yeah.
0: So he and my brothers go out deer hunting, right? And they come back, and they got a deer. And my dad is in the back seat. My brothers are in the front seat. My dad decides that he's, you know, happy that, plus we may have gotten some good news that my sister was getting married and all this stuff.
2: Big
0: so
2: weekend.
0: He's in the back seat with a huge bottle of Jack Daniels. And the boys are driving up front, and they literally have this deer tied to the roof of the car with the big ropes all the way through the windows holding the dang deer on.
2: That's right. Mm-hmm. That's right.
1: Those are my people.
0: And they pull up, and I will never forget looking out the window, and here they are. My dad is just in the back seat, happy as happy can be, and there's this dead deer.
2: That is a... That is
0: on the rooftop
1: America.
0: Of the
2: that's
0: barrel.
2: That's such a painted picture, Robbie. Brilliantly done. Excellent.
0: Yeah.
2: I can see it, the image right there. Happy as a lark and all that, just coming back, proud. Probably got a hoof hanging out one side and antler somewhere over the edge. And
0: yeah, there probably was.
2: Things slipping off.
0: And my dad is, you know... Yep. Falling out of the car. Mm-hmm.
2: Ford Fairlane, your all-purpose vehicle.
0: Then open the doors because then the ropes would let
2: right.
0: go.
2: Let the deer out, off. Boy, somewhere in there I see Clark Griswold and Aunt Edna in the same situation.
1: Get out and push.
0: There's your Fairlane.
2: Good story,
0: story.
2: Robbie.
0: Yeah.
2: Good story.
3: Classic. Love it.
0: All right.
2: We'll have more sports next hour.
0: All right, Jack. Thank you.
1: Skeptical time, 7:23. 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
0: Well, good morning, Sarah Heinrich.
4: Good morning, Robbie Daniels. Should I even say good morning to you?
0: Yeah, can we make up yet?
4: I don't know if we can make up. I texted her, for our listeners who don't know, I texted her on Thursday afternoon, and I said, we're breaking up.
0: I was like, why? What did I do? And this was Wednesday, by the way.
4: Oh, it was Wednesday. Correct. It was Wednesday. Okay, so I texted Wednesday, and I said, we are breaking up.
3: Uh-oh.
0: And
4: Doug,
0: I was like, why?
3: What happened?
0: Why?
4: Robbie, you should know better. Okay, so she literally calls us out on live radio, assuming that, what, we're not listening?
3: Well, I wasn't.
4: I'm driving
3: Obviously,
4: back
3: I wasn't.
4: From the snack packs. Yeah. I'm driving back from the snack packs that were taking place in Reynolds on my way to Wahpeton.
3: Right.
4: And I heard hear her and JJ on IT2. And JJ's talking about packing these snack pack bags. And then she's like, wow, where's Sarah and Rusty and Tyler and Eric? How come they're not helping pack the snack pack bags? Probably help with your snack
0: Come
4: pack
0: on.
4: Elbow.
0: I was trying to throw Eric and Tyler under the bus.
3: Oh.
0: Not our hardworking
4: I think
0: bag
4: need to pull
0: team.
4: The air check, Robbie.
0: No.
4: I'm pretty sure it wasn't
0: I
4: just
0: said
4: those
0: it was,
4: two boys.
0: I know, but
1: strange way to apologize.
0: I was trying to do that. I
4: we do
0: trying.
4: Radio for a living, and you're assuming we're not listening to what you're saying.
0: Oh, not
4: we
0: at
4: all.
0: Heard I knew you'd be listening. That's why I did it, because I was giving you all grief.
4: So I'm not sure if we can make up yet.
0: Okay, wait a minute. We need to throw JJ under the bus then, because he was whining because he's doing all the work.
4: He was whining.
0: Mm-hmm.
3: Oh, really?
0: Yeah.
4: Mm-hmm.
0: See?
3: You think
4: he
3: he's
4: was whining and complaining.
3: You think he's listening right now?
0: Probably not. I don't
4: so
0: know.
4: So then Robbie's mode of action was, well, let's just blame the other people.
3: Blame everybody else.
0: That's the way it works around work.
1: Shame, shame, shame.
0: Fingers.
1: Passing on the blame.
0: That's right.
3: Mm-hmm. Now we see how it is. Now we see how. Here's Sarah Hunter with your Farm and Ranch News.
4: North Dakota Corn Growers Association board member Tyler Qual farms near Lisbon. He provides a brief harvest report from the Lisbon area.
5: This year, the rains just really kind of went where they wanted. Pretty spotty across the board. There's areas of Branson County that have bumper crops. They got all the rains, and there's areas of the county that are in a drought. Like our farm on the south side of Lisbon, we have seen a pretty down year on our yield average on every crop. So across the board, I think as an area, it's around average if you average everybody's farm together, because some of the areas are having a bumper crop and some of the areas are having a poor crop. A lot of guys are having an average crop. So as far as harvest progress, we are probably 75% through soybean harvest. A lot of guys are finishing up this week. And probably 25% on the corn harvest so far. A lot of guys have been going on that for a couple of weeks, waiting for some beans to dry, and that's kind of where we're at down here in Ransom County.
4: He talks more about the need to push year-round E15 across the finish line.
5: Yeah, E15 is something that we've been working on for a long time, for years, and it's just one of those things that, you know, to a lot of us is just common sense that we have a way to utilize more of our corn bushels to obviously get a better price for farmers, but also it reduces the price of gas at the pump for everybody in the state and in the country. So it's something that we've been working on, pushing really hard to get across the finish line, hoping we can get there in 2026, if not hopefully 2027, but in the near future. Yeah, it would be a really, really good thing for corn farmers because it would just create so much more demand that it would just be a really good way to raise the price for the bushel of corn that we're getting.
4: It was a full room in Bismarck for the symposium being hosted by the North Dakota chapter of the Society for Range Management. Grazing management and prescribed fire were just a few of the topics on the agenda. Jacob Lardy, past president of the North Dakota chapter of the Society for Range Management, talks more about the changes in conservation over the years.
6: I think a lot of what's changed is new partnerships, you know, people finding new ways to work together would be the biggest change that I think has happened.
4: The event wraps up with field tours today, and we're back with more Ag News right after this.
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4: The U.S. Department of Agriculture says farmers will get about $13.8 billion in agriculture risk coverage and price loss coverage, ARC and PLC payments, for the 2025 crop year. It marks the largest annual payout since the programs were created in the 2014 Farm Bill. Agriculture Secretary Brooke Rollins says the payments will provide producers with liquidity to cover operating expenses, prepare for the next crop year, and invest in their operations. The increased support comes in part from changes in the Working Families Tax Cuts Act, which raised reference prices, improved payment calculations, and increased payment limits. For the 2025 crop year, eligible producers will automatically get whichever payment, ARC or PLC, provides the higher benefit. 16 crops triggered PLC payments. USDA also reminds producers that enrollment for the 2026 ARC and PLC programs is now open through your local FSA office. 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
10: Hello.
0: Okay, so this might take you a little bit, you know, off by surprise because you weren't here earlier, but our question of the day, what's the best television theme song?
10: Cheers.
0: Cheers. Oh, right off the top of your head.
10: Yeah,
0: I like it.
10: Yeah, it's Cheers.
0: That's going to go. Okay.
3: So, how'd you do in bowling last night, Nate?
1: If you were going to try to redeem yourself from a subpar start the week before.
10: It was a subpar start. I had a 213 in game two, so that was okay. That was a pretty good game for me, but I fell apart in game three. I don't even remember what I had.
3: Seriously?
10: Yeah.
3: What's wrong?
10: I blew my 600 series, too. That's what I was more upset about.
0: What?
10: I had a 198 in game one, and then I had a 213 in game two, so I just needed like a 190 some for 600.
3: The rest of the team ready to cut their losses and find somebody else?
10: No, it was a clean sweep for us in the three games and then the total pins, so we were all good. Everyone was happy.
3: Okay, well, that's good. That's good to hear.
10: Redeemed it. All right.
0: Good.
10: I'm going to go watch some Cheers after the news. 46 degrees and clear in Fargo, Moorhead at 7:31 from the KFGO News Center. I'm Nate Cohen. Fargo police arrested a man yesterday following a two-hour standoff at a Northside apartment complex. Officers responded to the 900 block of 6th Avenue North just after noon after reports of a man threatening staff and residents with a baseball bat. Authorities say that 33-year-old Abu Dukali locked himself inside of his apartment and continued making threats. Officers obtained a search warrant and broke down the door around 2:15 in the afternoon. Dukali was taken and arrested on charges of terrorizing, preventing arrest, and possession of meth paraphernalia. And Fargo police have arrested a suspect in connection with a recent shots fired incident in North Fargo last month. Officers say that 30-year-old Fargo resident Connor Averson was identified thanks to tips from the community. They'd previously asked for help identifying him. Highway patrol troopers found and arrested Averson after his vehicle was found in a ditch. He's now in the Cass County Jail facing felony charges of criminal mischief and reckless endangerment in connection with the shooting. And a man was saved by police officers in Jamestown after he was seen struggling in the James River earlier this week. That 911 call came in around 10 o'clock Wednesday night in the 1400 block of 2nd Avenue Northeast in Jamestown. Two officers got the 60-year-old Jamestown man out of the water. They say that he was very intoxicated and had to be taken to the hospital. News time is 7:33, 46 degrees. 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
10: Clear sky. This is KFGO News. A man was arrested yesterday after he reportedly broke into his ex-wife's house near St. Cloud with an axe. Reporter Susie Jones has that.
13: This could have turned out much worse.
14: That is Stearns County Sheriff Steve Soika. He says it all started last night about 6:30 when a man broke into his ex-wife's home with an axe. Someone at that home had called 911. While on the phone, though, that suspect took off to his own house and kept police at bay for several hours.
13: We don't see people armed with axes all that often. You know, the good thing is that nobody got hurt in this particular incident.
14: He says they spent the entire night trying to negotiate, and finally, after two rounds of tear gas into the home, he gave himself up.
10: And the man is facing a number of charges, including assault with a dangerous weapon and threats of violence. And a battery manufacturer opened in North Fargo, Badland Batteries, specializes in making drone and lithium-ion batteries. The company says that their drone batteries have a longer lifespan and can fly at high altitudes and speeds. Badland Batteries CEO Terry Zimmerman.
15: You are standing in the first United States lithium-ion battery factory that was purpose-built for drones and autonomous systems. It'll be the first factory that has a domestic solution end-to-end, from innovation to battery cells to integrated into battery packs.
10: And the company received $50 million in federal funding to help complete that manufacturing plant. North Dakota's Drive Sober or Get Pulled Over enforcement campaign from August through September resulted in around 370 citations, according to Vision Zero. 54 DUI arrests were made, 15 citations were made for minors in possession or consumption, and 9 citations were given for open containers. 5 drug arrests were made. Vision Zero says that an alcohol-related crash happens every 15 hours in the state. And taking a look at the KFGO Weather Center forecast, the KFGO Weather Center is powered by Acme Tools. 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Absolutely beautiful day on the forecast tomorrow.
16: Yeah, no doubt about it. Today, not so bad either. But, yeah, tomorrow, get out and enjoy because some changes will be coming our way. Partly to mostly sunny, windy today. There'll be some high clouds here and there. That's about it today. No precip or anything like that. But the wind will be a factor later on today. Southeast winds increasing to 15 to 35. We'll try for 75. Breezy, partly cloudy, 61 tonight. South-southeast wind at 13 to 30. And tomorrow, a windy, mostly sunny day. South-southwesterlies 15 to 35. The record that's in the books now is 86. That was 2 years ago. I'm going to go for a new one, and it would be 87 if that verifies. If we don't get it, it will be close. It will be warm nonetheless, no matter what the number says. Tomorrow night, partly cloudy, 57. And Sunday, turning cooler, partly to mostly cloudy, breezy, slight chance for showers, 67. Quite a bit cooler north and west behind the front, and a little warmer south and east. Depends on the timing of this front as it tries to move on through. More on that and a look into early next week coming up with the Cave Call pretty soon. Right now, though, we have a mainly clear sky and 46 at the KFGO Weather Cave.
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0: Good morning. Just about 7:40. It's the Morning Crew. It's Doug. It's Robbie, and it's her friend Abby Miller. Good morning.
1: Hi. Good morning.
2: So there's some mudslinging going on between some of the show hosts around here about who was packing snack packs and who wasn't packing snack packs. I haven't heard Joel Heitkamp's name brought up. And how many snack packs did Joel Heitkamp pack? Do we know? Did we?
1: Well,
2: you guys
1: it's
2: keep
1: tough
2: a tally?
1: Because I don't know that he knows when it's happening. Which.
0: Like the packing of the packing?
2: Is it like
0: any
2: a secret?
0: Oh, any of it. Oh, yeah.
2: But you usually tell him, like, Joel, you need to.
1: Honestly, I don't know when we're packing them because we got the supplies very late in the game.
2: Okay.
0: I think that's why JJ took it on. Thank you, JJ.
1: Yeah, thank you to JJ because we got the stuff very late.
0: And Tyler Axness, I didn't throw you under the bus either. I'm just having fun with you guys.
2: Right. You can throw Tyler under the bus.
1: Oh, I love doing that.
2: Yeah.
0: Okay.
2: Yeah, I mean, we're all friends here.
0: I take it back then. I threw you under the bus.
2: Right.
1: Yeah. Yeah. And Sarah, no. Tyler, yeah.
2: But make sure you throw Joel Heitkamp under the bus. Because he can say he didn't know, but he's the operations manager. Like, everything flows through him. If there's something going on, he has... Not just one finger on the pulse. He's got his thumb on the pulse. His thumb is on the pulse.
1: Yeah.
2: Right?
1: Some days it is, you'd think.
0: Right. Yeah,
1: the Harvest Snack Packs, though, it's a really incredible thing, and it's fun. I wish that we could get out there. The timing
0: and thank
1: does
0: you
1: not
0: for
1: allow
0: our
1: us.
0: Entire
1: but,
0: team of yeah. Sarah, Rusty, Tyler, Eric, JJ, thank you for packing and doing and delivering.
1: Yeah. And going hang out at those elevators with the farmers. Yeah. I know. It's cool. I'm glad that they're able to
0: do it. No, it's a lot of fun. And actually, last year I was able to go along on a couple, too.
1: Nice.
0: And it was fun. But this year, just, you know.
1: Timing stuff.
0: Yep. Yeah. Exactly.
1: So luckily, they're going.
0: All right. So what's going on this weekend? Because it looks like it's going to be a good one.
1: It looks, the weather is weirdly stunning today and tomorrow. And so I think for all of those, the outdoor stuff, all the pumpkin patches, this is your weekend to do it. The Great Maze, that's open at West Acres. It's open through Halloween weekend. That one's the one with the cedar plank walls. So that one, and it's right in the middle of the parking lot. You can't miss it. Average time to complete it is 45 minutes to an hour. So not a huge commitment. That one's fun. Red River Valley's Lost in the Valley Corn Maze. That one has, I mean, that one's a huge, insanely huge corn maze. I know Robbie and I talk about that a lot, but it's cannot emphasize enough.
0: No, how it's massive big. It's big. So take some time.
1: Yep. It's fun for the whole family. They also, and this one's just weekends. I'm pretty sure the Great Maze at West Acres Mall is open kind of all the time.
0: All the time.
1: The Lost in the Valley Corn Maze is just weekends. So Friday from 5 to 10, Saturday 11 to 10, 11 a.m. to 10, Sunday 11 a.m. to 7 p.m. They also have a pumpkin patch, a drain tile slide, ropes course, and so much more. There is a haunted farm in Moorhead that it's freaky.
0: South of Moorhead there.
1: That one.
0: Yep.
1: It's a real farm, and they have 30 years of experience in the haunting industry. So the farm has various creatures. You're going to wander through the woods. You're going to wander through a haunted house. You're going to go on
0: through
1: a
0: building.
1: You're going to, you're going to have a bus. And it's 15 energetic and haunted attractions. $25 per person. This one runs Fridays and Saturdays through October 31st from 7 to 11 p.m. So that's a smaller window, but I mean, that's a lot of work for all the people that are doing the haunting, doing the spooking.
0: It is.
1: Yeah. Charlie Behrens, he has his Lost and Found tour. I actually didn't know what his name was. And then when I pulled up a photo of him, I said, oh, I see this guy on social media all the time. He's a comedian.
0: He's very funny.
1: And he...
0: Doesn't he get together with Miles sometimes?
1: Yes.
0: He's the Minnesota Op guy.
1: Miles is the Minnesota. Charlie is Wisconsin.
0: Oh, he's Wisconsin?
1: Mm-hmm. He's a Wisconsin native. And he gained just... He kind of blew up. He does the Op, don't you know,
0: the
1: hot dish. And all of the... Our Midwestern stuff.
0: Funny guy.
1: And you watch him and you feel validated.
0: Yeah.
1: By some of your Midwestern behaviors. And so he's equal part comedian, writer, performer. He has a touring stand-up career that he's bringing to Fargo. He has a book. He has a television special. So he'll be at the Fargo Theater tonight at 7 p.m. is the showtime and 6 p.m. doors open. And he has another show tonight at 9:30. Doors open at 9. So he is letting us have two shows tonight at the Fargo Theater, which is pretty cool. And it's It's just funny.
0: He's a funny guy.
1: He is Midwestern. He
0: and
1: really
0: it makes
1: lays
0: me
1: back.
0: Wonder, do you think Miles is gonna make an appearance?
1: Maybe. Yeah.
0: That would be cool.
1: That could be cool.
0: Yeah.
1: I wonder sometimes with the like social media people like that, are they actually friends or are they just kind of like pretending to be friends for?
0: Well, some of the social media.
1: I mean, you
0: media
1: and I are actually
0: skits,
1: friends.
0: So yes.
1: For anyone wondering.
0: So some of the social media skits, whatever you want to call them, that they do together, they probably take a lot of time.
1: That's true. So you have to at least like each other.
0: You got to at least, yeah.
1: Because those putting together the videos and everything is not.
0: Well, they make it look easy.
1: They make it look easy.
0: Not.
1: No. It's not. It takes some time. Also going on at the TAC Event Center, that's over in Dilworth. It's the Raspberry Jam, the annual Carole King tribute. It's celebrating the legendary Carole King with their annual tribute event, Raspberry Jam. Get ready to sing along to her timeless classics and enjoy a night of music and memories. Doors open at the TAC in Dilworth at 6 p.m. along with a social hour and food, and the show starts at 7 p.m. The TAC, if you haven't been there, it's a smaller venue, but it's really nice for
0: it's a great venue
1: events
0: for
1: like
0: music.
1: This.
0: Great event, yeah.
1: For those smaller concerts, it's an intimate setting, but it
0: very worthy.
1: Yeah, I don't know. It's right on the main drag in Dilworth. A lot of restaurants around it too. So if you want to go get out to eat, support some businesses before. Saturday, tomorrow, the Red River Market is still in full swing, but it is winding down now that we're in October. It's North Dakota's largest farmers market. There's over 80 vendors. They have live music, performances, weekly themes. It's from 10 a.m. to 2 p.m. in Broadway Square in downtown Fargo, and it's through October. So we're still in it, but like we're coming down. We're coming to a close soon. So if you want to go to the Red River Market, if you haven't been there, highly recommend.
0: Tomorrow. I mean, my gosh.
1: Stunning market day.
0: Big time.
1: Yes. Tomorrow would be a really fantastic market day. I do worry about, because I've been to some MSUM football games, which are outside. I worry about the bees. The bees are really, they're really out and about.
0: They are.
1: And the box shelter bugs.
0: And I believe we should probably call these the hornets or the wasps.
1: I don't want it. That makes me more scared.
0: Because the bees really don't, they'll leave you alone.
1: Yeah.
0: They just want all the flowers and the food that's there.
1: Well, there's the bumblebees and then there's the bees. They'll still attack you. I mean, they won't, but they might. They buzz around.
0: And
1: that makes me nervous.
0: That's attacking. That is.
1: Honestly, just you stick to your personal space. I'll stick to mine. Okay. You're in my bubble.
0: That's good.
1: Bumblebee.
0: I get it.
1: Yep.
0: I know bubbles.
1: Go hang out. Out a little over there. But still get outside. Just have maybe a fan with you. And then you're good. Fargo Forest Hockey is going on 6:05 p.m. tomorrow at the Shields Arena in Fargo. Doors open at 5 p.m. It's the Sioux Falls Stampede versus Fargo Forest. They're not too far into their season. I've not been to one.
0: No, they've only
1: this
0: been
1: year
0: a couple
1: yet.
0: Of games, yeah.
1: Fargo Forest games are so fun. I love going in the dead of winter when you don't want to be outside. And
0: their games
1: are so much fun, and they do a lot of really great promotions. So I would recommend going to the Fargo Force Hockey this weekend. Bonanzaville, Robbie, you know, Paranormal Investigations.
0: Oh, yeah. It starts Saturday.
1: It finally starts tomorrow. It's only tomorrow, though, and then it'll kind of continue like next weekend and the weekend
0: for
1: after.
0: Both Fridays and Saturdays, yes.
1: Robbie was there yesterday. Visitors, staff, volunteers, they've all reported unexplainable occurrences.
0: True
1: so
0: stories.
1: Now they're opening it for the public to go in and take part in some of those paranormal
0: they
1: investigations.
0: They give you all the equipment.
1: Yep. Groups of 6 to 8 will explore and discover for themselves, equipped with the EMF detectors, infrared temperature readers, and spirit boxes. You guys are also welcome to bring your own equipment if you have. Own approved equipment, I should say. Investigation costs $60 per person. It's 90 minutes. Tickets also include complimentary drinks and snacks during the happy hour from 6:30 to 10:30 each night. It starts tomorrow and continues next weekend. This has been on my list for a while. I think I'm going to do it because last weekend I went to an event at Bonanzaville.
0: Mm-hmm.
1: It was the serial killer speakeasy.
0: Yep.
1: I'll tell you about
0: that.
1: So
0: you're going to do the paranormal?
1: I feel like I have to.
0: I think you do.
1: I'm having a really Bonanzaville fall.
0: I think you do. And you know, if you wanted to, they have one on Halloween.
1: Oh,
0: on Halloween.
1: They're going to be out and about,
0: uh-huh,
1: those little spirits.
0: Uh-huh.
1: Saying boo.
0: Do it!
1: I have some time, which is good, but okay. Tomorrow's the first day of it. Not spooky at all. There's crafts, quilts, and bake sale at Grace Lutheran Church in Fargo tomorrow from 9 a.m. to 1 p.m. It's Grace Lutheran Church's Lutheran Women and Mission Fall Craft Quilts and Bake Sale. Down in Wahpeton, they're having a huge fall festival at Chankopa Park. It will be busy basically all day from 10 a.m. through midnight. There's a craft and vendor show, pumpkin patch, food and coffee trucks, live music, horse carriage rides, a mixology class, a haunted house, and so much more. That's down in Wahpeton. Like Jack said, there's lots of football this weekend. Homecoming football games for Concordia at 1 p.m. and MSUM at 12 p.m. tomorrow. And then a quick plug. I went to Stage West, their show Come From Away, last night. It was incredible. And as far as I know, it looks sold out online. But if you can get tickets or if you have tickets already, I'm so excited
0: for
1: you.
0: Okay, what's the show again?
1: It's called Come From Away.
0: Okay.
1: The cliff notes of it are on 9/11 when all of the planes had to be grounded.
0: Mm-hmm.
1: 38 planes went to this little 7,000-8,000 person town in Newfoundland, Canada.
0: Mm-hmm.
1: And so their population basically doubled overnight with people from all over the world speaking different languages, looking different than them, speaking different, you know, and with different medical needs, with different, there's babies, there's pets, there's everything.
0: Was this a true story?
1: Yes.
0: Yes.
1: Based
0: okay.
1: on it, based
0: That's
1: on a true
0: what
1: story.
0: I thought yep. it was. Yeah.
1: And it's really incredible. Like, you laugh at parts of it and you cry at parts of it, and
0: wow.
1: it's a small cast, and Stage West put it together pretty quickly, and they really did well. And it's at a smaller venue in Stage West in West Fargo. But if you can get tickets, or if you have tickets, you're
0: go for it.
1: Yes.
0: Okay.
1: Go for it. Maybe they'll do some more shows. I don't know, but I really enjoyed it. And, it's cool that our small, like, we have a good community that still
0: we
1: brings
0: do.
1: Like big shows here
0: yeah,
1: for
0: do.
1: You to see. If you're doing any cleaning this weekend, make sure to use Two Men and a Junk Truck. 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
0: All right. Thank you, Miss Abby.
1: Yeah. Have a good weekend.
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0: 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Too tall, Tom Shemansky.
6: What?
0: Well, we got wind to blow those leaves around tomorrow.
6: They can blow all they want. I'll
0: there
6: just
0: you
6: watch
0: go.
6: Them. I won't do a thing with
0: there
6: them.
0: There you go.
6: Yes, the wind. Well, today too, we're gonna have some wind coming in this afternoon, and also continuing during the daytime tomorrow to a lesser degree on Sunday and Monday. But still, most days will feature some sort of a breeze. Initially warm, then turning colder. So today we are going to have a partly to mostly sunny sky. We've got some high clouds out there moving on in from time to time, but not all the time. About 75 for the high. Southeast winds picking up to 15 to 35 midday through the afternoon. A partly cloudy, breezy night tonight. We will have a record high minimum temperature. The previous one that's in the books was set in 2003 at 59. So if we stay above 59 for a low, that'll be a new record. I'm thinking it'll be about 61, which is still a degree above the average high for the date. How about that? South-southeast winds at 13 to 30. And tomorrow, mostly sunny, windy, a new record high, 87 expected, standing record, 86. And that was 2 years ago. If we don't get the record, it will be close. South-southwest winds at 15 to 35. Tomorrow night, 57, partly cloudy. Sunday, partly to mostly cloudy, breezy, a slight chance for showers. I think better chances will be out to the west and further up to the north behind a slow-moving cold front that will move through sometime during the day. I think it'll get through here late enough so that we'll still have a shot at 67, but the Devil's Lake Basin, Northern Valley, and places to the north and west will only be in the 50s. South and east, we could be into the mid-70s again, maybe near 80 as you go even further south and east, so there will be a temperature disparity again for tomorrow, or excuse me, for Sunday. And as I look into Monday, breezy cold, cloudy sky, areas of showers, not going to constantly rain everywhere, but there will be areas of it with a high of 52, and then partly to mostly cloudy 56 on Tuesday. Out there right now, we have a lot of 40s on the board. Currently, it is 46 at the KFGO Weather Cave.
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0: KFGO time, 7:57. Morning crew wrapping it up for the weekend. Back at it on Monday. Joel Heitkamp in studio. Happy Friday.
1: And a happy Friday to you too, Robbie.
0: Yeah, how are you?
1: I'm doing great, except that, you know, can I tell you just a second about my cake stress?
0: You can.
1: So I stopped where Amy told me to get a cake for JJ's birthday, right?
0: Okay.
1: So I go there, and she forgot to order it,
0: okay,
1: right? But the lady's checking. So then I finally just get her to make a cake and or not make it, but I bought one, right?
0: Yeah.
1: I said, you know, right, JJ, right? So
0: does
1: what
0: he
1: just
0: know
1: happens?
0: His cake is coming?
1: I look over into the production room, and now the cake is there, and JJ's there. Surprise!
0: Oh yeah, look at you go. We need to take this job cake duty away from you.
1: This time wasn't on me. I mean, it wasn't. It's just, by the way, he's not listening over there. I can see.
0: Can you?
1: It's JJ's birthday today,
0: right?
1: Just in case. Anyways.
0: Can we hide that cake a little bit better?
1: How do we hide it? He just walked in there and saw it.
0: Oh,
1: it's got his name on it. I blew every part of this.
0: Oh, you did. You did.
1: Wait.
0: What do you want me to, like,
1: I wasn't the one that forgot to order it.
0: Well, you shouldn't. You know better than to bring it into the production room or anywhere near the studio. It's supposed to go right into the fridge.
1: I was late.
0: You had to walk by the fridge.
1: Does he usually get here this time of day?
0: Yeah, it's 8 o'clock.
1: No.
0: Sure he does.
1: No.
0: Sure he does.
1: It's just stressful today. It's Friday.
0: Yeah, it is Friday.
1: Yeah.
0: Yeah.
1: I'm going to go look at leaves.
0: Are you?
1: No, I got work to do. You and your hubby just go do that.
0: You make more work for yourself than you actually need. You need to and enjoy life.
1: I'm not giving you a gourd this year.
0: Well, I think I've already been shut out. Everybody else got the gourds, didn't they?
1: Oh, trust me. Be careful.
0: Okay.
1: I've got a dump trailer full of them.
0: Do you?
1: If anybody wants pumpkins or gourds,
0: did you just give me a call. Did you put the pumpkins on the picnic table in the back?
1: I put some back there,
0: okay,
1: yeah. Did you take some?
0: No, I think they're all gone. There's
1: not
0: that many.
1: Yeah, I'll bring some more.
0: Okay.
1: Trust me.
0: I just want one or two. I have
1: a plethora.
0: Yeah. Did you forget my name then to put it on like you did last year?
1: You mean to carve so they're scarred? I didn't do any of that this year.
0: Okay.
1: And by the way, my cousin is way ticked.
0: Oh, because you didn't do that?
1: Well, I take his land to do it, and he goes, where's my pumpkin with my carved name on it?
0: All right. Man, I'm glad it's Friday for you.
1: It is Friday.
0: All right, okay. News and views next.
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3: ABC News, I'm Sherry Preston. States of emergency declared in Florida, Georgia, and Alabama as millions are in the path of now Category 3 Hurricane Isaias. Clay Hobbs is Chief Operating Officer for a medical services group that will help with the emergency response.
4: We're hearing that it could be 7 to 10 feet of storm surge in this area, and it's very easy for a car to float away or for a home to take on water. So residents are in low-lying areas. If they're in an evacuation zone and they've been instructed to evacuate, they need to heed those evacuation orders now.
3: This year's Nobel Prize winner, former UN Human Rights Chief Navi Pillay.
5: I'm still reeling with surprise, but it's a wonderful surprise when you're least expecting.
3: She is a judge on the International Court of Justice and last year led a commission on the war in Gaza that found Israel had committed genocide. Israel's foreign minister says the prize has been weaponized. Protests in New York City last night over the ICE-involved shooting of a man. This is ABC News. Still parsing through the details of the story alleging that U.S. Ambassador to Greece, Kimberly Guilfoyle, asked a Trump donor to pay her $100,000 Amex bill before her confirmation hearings. ABC's Jay O'Brien talking to Eric Dieters, the donor, about it.
6: Did you think that she was asking for that payment in exchange for something?
7: Oh, absolutely. She made it very clear, and the text messages make it very clear. She was so desperate for me to send that $100,000. She said, if you do this for me, and it's in the text messages, I will be your ride or die in Trump world.
3: Dieter says he ultimately did not make the payment and did not get special access. Two Renoir paintings stolen from a museum in southern France last month have been found and 6 people arrested. The mayor of the town housing the museum issuing a statement thanking those who tracked down the paintings and the suspects. Sherry Preston, ABC News.
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10: 46 degrees, partly sunny in Fargo-Moorhead at 8:03. I'm Austin Erickson. Millions of dollars from national and in-state groups have gone into campaigns telling North Dakotans how to vote on ballot measures. Measure 1, if passed, would require at least 60% of votes to amend the state's constitution. Measure 2 would provide free school meals to K-12 students. Together for School Meals, the group behind Measure 2 reports nearly $1.1 million in contributions. Protect the North Dakota Constitution, which opposes Measure 1, reports more than $1.2 million in donations. Strong and Defund, a group aligned with Governor Kelly Armstrong, has spent $978,000 supporting Measure 1. Supporters of that ballot measure say the state's constitution needs a higher threshold than a simple majority to change it. Opponents say the measure takes power away from voters to enact changes they want. Measure 2 backers say free school meals would ease costs for parents and keep kids fed and focused. Opponents say the mandated spending shouldn't go into the state's constitution. Republican State Representative Dave Baker of Willmar says Minnesota missed out on a major economic opportunity. Mesabi Metallics has Iron Range mining operations and announced plans for a $15 billion steel mill in southeast Iowa. Baker, the co-chair of the House Labor and Workforce Committee, says Minnesota's business climate is pushing companies to invest elsewhere.
11: Especially when we've got something as rich as the Iron Range and the workers up there that are already well-trained. They know how to make steel. They know how to extract it from the ground safely. All those reasons are what made this one really stand out to me is how could we miss this one?
10: Baker says lengthy permitting processes, high taxes, and employment mandates make it harder for businesses to hire in Minnesota compared to neighboring states. It's 8:05. This is KFGO News.
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10: Badland Batteries opens in North Fargo. 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The drone batteries are said to have longer lifetimes and fly at a high altitude and speed. Here's CEO Terry Zimmerman.
13: You are standing in the first United States lithium-ion battery factory that was purpose-built for drones and autonomous systems. It'll be the first factory that has a domestic solution end-to-end from innovation to battery cells to integrated into battery packs.
10: Pekka Digital got a $50 million federal award to ramp up domestic battery manufacturing capacity last year through its Badland Battery subsidiary. Minnesota had a much quieter mosquito season this year thanks in part to drought conditions. Alex Carlson is with the Metropolitan Mosquito Control District.
14: We were way below average throughout the whole summer, and every week was below the 10-year average. And that trickled down to fewer disease cases and just fewer mosquito and vector species altogether.
10: To weather, the KFGO Weather Center is powered by Acme Tools. 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Now to the weather cave with Utah Tom. Tom, speaking of mosquitoes, it'll feel like mosquito weather tomorrow.
15: Yeah, she'll feel like that. The wind should help keep them down, though. There'll be a lot of wind later on in the day and once again for tomorrow coming up. And warm temperatures before it turns colder on Sunday. 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All right, well, for today, partly to mostly sunny, windy, and about 75. Southeasterlies picking up to 15 to 35 altogether. A pretty nice day. Overnight tonight, the breeze is up. That'll keep the temp up. If we only get down to 61, that'll be a new record high low temperature. The previous 159 set in 2003. South-southeast wind 13 to 30, with tomorrow looking mostly sunny, windy. New record high of 87, standing record 86, and that was only 2 years ago, so I think we're going to take a solid run at the record. If we don't get there, it will be close. South to southwest wind at 15 to 35. Then for tomorrow night, partly cloudy, will drop down to about 57, still very mild. And Sunday looks partly to mostly cloudy, breezy, slight chance for showers, and 67. Colder north and west where the front goes through sooner, and the better chances for rain, places like the Devil's Lake Basin and the Northern Valley. Conversely, more sunshine and warmer as you go further south and east. Monday, breezy, cold everywhere, cloudy, areas of showers. Not going to rain constantly all day, but there will be areas of light rain showers. Look for a high of only 52, and then partly to mostly cloudy, 56 on Monday. Right now, the wind isn't up yet, but it will gradually pick up southeast at about 10 miles per hour. And we have a partly sunny sky, 46 in Moorhead, 49 at the airport, 46 at the KFGO Weather Cave.
16: News and views with Joel Heidkamp coming up in just a moment. First, though, we say good morning to third-generation auctioneer Max Steffes at the Steffes Group. They've been connecting buyers and sellers for successful auctions since 1960. And Max, a live auction today and a lot of auctions going on next week. What's shaking?
17: That's right. Headed up to Tweedy Valley, Minnesota today for the Joe Piderek Estate Farm Equipment Auction. The auction begins at 11 a.m., and we're excited to have a live auction. Nice livestock, hay, and forage equipment on the auction. There's also a mechanical front-wheel drive Casey International tractor. So if you want to come out to a live auction today, folks, mention this ad. Mention that you heard Rusty and Max talking about auctions this morning. We'll give you a free ad if you mention that at the registration window. We'll see if anybody's listening, Rusty. How's that? Experiment.
16: You better have a lot of hats.
17: 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Until limited supplies, right?
16: Okay,
17: come
16: there
17: early.
16: You got it covered there, yeah.
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16: Yeah, you've got a trucking livestock transportation auction, a Morton County land auction tied to a very familiar name, the Hessenbuehler family.
17: That's a cool one, 951 acres just south of Bismarck, beautiful river frontage. 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
17: We'll talk to you on Monday. See you, Rusty.
16: We'll see
17: you.

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2: That it is, and it's a beautiful Friday, ladies and gentlemen, and it's going to be a gorgeous Saturday. I heard Too Tall. Did you hear Too Tall? Too Tall used words like record.
1: Record.
2: He never says things like that. 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
1: Tomorrow, his record high is 87.
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1: And then, I mean, Sunday drops a little bit, but then we're going to start dropping.
2: Yep. 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
3: 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That's our Michelob Ultra tailgate show. And then, boom, at 4, the kick is underway. And let's hope that we hear those words. Touchdown, touchdown, touchdown.
2: Yes.
3: Want to hear those words from Nemzik tomorrow, from the Jake, from all over the region. Homecomings, if you heard Downtown Abbey, the homecomings, yes. Moorhead or at the Dragon.
1: This a lot time, of Moorhead. Actually, Moorhead's
3: Street
1: only
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1: participating
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1: homecoming.
3: Is going to be popping. How are they going to get all those floats down 8th Street?
1: They've conjoined.
3: This is the first time, and I was, as the former voice of you, Mary Joel, you know, I spent a half a dozen years there. My first year of broadcasting you, Mary, was the first year, you know, because they had jumped into the Northern Sun, and so you develop, you know, where your rivals, you maybe have some built in, but they started this. I think my first year as voice of Marauders, the battle for the paddle. I thought, oh, this makes sense. So yeah, that was 20 years ago.
2: That by the way is cool.
3: Yeah,
2: yeah,
3: and it's the first time that the two, I believe, will have played the battle of the paddle game on a homecoming. So, add a little. It's by Drew Huebner, the reigning offensive player of the week in the Northern Sun. You know, Steve's got the boys, playing well. So, you know, they're in the North Division. The Northern Sun has 900 teams in it, you know, Joel. The conference is so big.
2: I know.
3: They split it North and South. You know, Mankato certainly is the very good. But the Dragons are 2-0 in the North side of things. So, yeah, got that. And then Cobbers, they lead the MIAC. Cobbers and St. John's. So they're undefeated. So the Cobbers are in action against Hamlin tomorrow. Mm-hmm. And then next week, they go to St. John's. That is a whopper.
2: I never, ever have been to a football game at St. John's. And I'm so – have you, Bones?
3: I have not.
2: I want to see it. I want to touch it. I want to smell it.
3: Just dripping with football and history.
2: I know. And just go into that bowl and see all that green and leaves turning now. It made me just think about hopping on my Harley and just riding there.
3: Oh,
2: I just want to see it.
3: It's really good. Mayville State, Valley City State this weekend. I mean, that's an emotional game, certainly, as Matt continues to improve. Everybody has rallied around that young man. And get out there. I mean, and it'll be, as you said, 87. Is that how you say 87, Abby?
1: 80?
3: 87. Is that Spanish?
1: I know the second part. You nailed it. Ochenta? I don't know if the 80.
3: Se siente.
2: No, ochenta. You speak French too. Why don't you put a little bit of both in there?
3: I always kid myself. I should know Spanish. I mean, the Red Hawks, half their team is Venezuelan. So I mean, I'm around Spanish 24/7 through the summer over the last how many years. I should really pick
1: hasn't
3: up that
1: paid off.
3: A little bit better. A little bit, but
2: no,
3: not.
2: No, you speak
3: a little.
2: As
3: enough.
2: Far as I know,
3: yeah. Thank you. Thank you for the help. Speaking of things turning, how about those Tampa Bay Buccaneers?
4: They'll hand it. Coming near side, Abuka on the jet sweep. Jumps into the end zone. Touchdown, Tampa Bay. Two plays, and they go the length of the field. And shell-shock Dallas here to start the second half.
3: I was going to text you last night, Joel.
2: You didn't need to. I thought of you right away.
3: I'm just like, God, Dallas. You picked the wrong time to turn it over. I'm like, Dak, why are you throwing a flamethrower 5 feet away from your receiver that tits tip? Dallas, here's an idea. Play some defense. And then part of me just kind of turned and went, you know what? Go ahead, Tampa. You've earned this. Win this football game. And then Dallas got my hopes up there late. You know, there is as a Cowboys rooter. They driving down the field. One more tip ball. How about an interception? And you lose, and the game is over.
2: Yeah.
3: And Cody Malkin, boys, put one in the win column.
2: Yep.
3: So there you go.
2: And they needed one.
3: They
2: in the
3: needed
2: one.
3: They were 0-4. Bucky Irving. What a great name. Ran for 165 yards and in a 72-yard run that set up a touchdown. So Tampa wins it. Major League Baseball playoffs. Cleveland needed to win yesterday against the White Sox to force a game five. Did they?
5: Here's his pitch to Ramirez. Swung on, and that's lifted high and deep. Right field, way back. Home run, Jose Ramirez. Oh, and the Guardians have turned it around.
3: Yeah.

0: That's where I'm going to be checking things out tomorrow.
1: Tennis.
0: Sunday,
1: Abby, you are a tennis player.
2: Yes.
1: Yes. My daughter's dabbled a little bit of tennis. Let me tell you a brief history in 2 seconds. North Dakota tennis, certainly boys, has been dominated by the East, and specifically Grand Forks teams. Yeah. South has
2: Grand
1: been
2: Forks,
1: in there.
2: Grand Forks, Red River tennis. Right. They've been
1: you get
2: good
1: it, right?
2: Forever.
1: So it has been, I think, 33 years since a West Division team won the dual state tennis. 33 years. And, you know, with all the tragedy in Mandan of the death of the two students, I thought, you know, boy, this if any school needs a pick-me-up and something, Mandan would be it. You know, and they went out in the state girls' golf, and a Mandan girl was the medalist. So I thought, oh, good for Mandan, you know.
2: Some momentum. By.
1: Well, yesterday, the Mandan boys beat Red River for the state tennis title.
2: Dang.
0: You're kidding me.
1: How about that?
0: Really?
1: Yes.
0: Wow.
1: 33 years it's been since the West team won the state. So, Mandan, you know.
0: That's a wow. That is really
1: and
0: a wow.
1: And I thought, you know, good for them. Good for Mandan. North finished third in that tournament. And then Minot North defeating Wahpeton 5-0. Because Abby wasn't playing.
2: Not quite. I have heard that Wahpeton, though, boys.
1: Decent.
2: They were doing pretty well this year. Which is cool.
1: Yeah, and you know, they placed at state, you know.
2: And my brother's tennis coach, Coach Nagel, he has I believe it's a grandson that's playing and was doing really well, which was fun to see.
1: Well,
2: the generations.
1: Now, individuals and doubles will take place now because the dual is done. So now you'll get into the individuals and doubles.
2: Yeah.
1: So we'll keep an eye on that. A lot of volleyball yesterday, too. So check the site for scores on that. High school football tonight. Joel, Abby, come on. Friday Night Lights on the Fan tonight. Tommy Fox behind the mic. Number one, Kindred.
2: He's so fun to listen to.
1: He gets amped up. I mean, pot kettle, I get it. But he gets pretty amped. Central and Kindred on the Fan tonight. Moorhead's got their homecoming. They're number one in the state, 6A. Eden Prairie, number two in the state, 6A. And they're in Moorhead tonight, 1-2.
0: Ooh, ooh, ooh.
1: Kevin Feeney's boys.
0: Ooh. I heard Doug this morning talking to you about, hey, when the Feeneys go in the backyard,
1: imagine?
0: Which one gets to play quarterback in the touch football game?
1: Oh, I mean, it is none but X's and O's. His dad, the late Bob Feeney, just the patriarch of football, you know, kind of thing. Mm-hmm. Yeah, so that'll be fun tonight. Get out there and enjoy it. Wahpeton's at Red River. I mean, there's just games all over. Northern Cass at Edgley Cullum Montpelier. That's a 3-2 tonight. Enjoy, enjoy, enjoy. College football, the Bison in Vegas tomorrow. 6 o'clock kickoff at UNLV. As Joel mentioned, I'll be in Cedar Falls, Iowa, North Dakota, and Northern Iowa on KFGO tomorrow.
0: By the way, can I go on record on that?
1: What do you got?
0: I've officiated at Northern Iowa.
1: Mm-hmm. Lovely building.
0: One
1: actually,
0: of the biggest
1: renovated
0: crap holes.
1: To your point, I was talking with my boy J.W. Cox. J.W.'s a good man, good broadcaster. I chatted with him this week, just you know, getting prepped for the game. And I said, by the way, how's that phase one and two? He goes, phase one is good. You're going to see a little jet. They're not quite done with. I said, elevator? He goes, not yet.
0: No. It is not a very good place.
1: Get the steps in. Marion, as we talked about, Marion and MSUM tomorrow at noon. Again, Cordy and Hamlin tomorrow. Mayville State, Valley City State at 1. Jamestown's at takes on Minot State. And Science taking on Minnesota North College in Vermilion, the team from Vermilion. Joel, tomorrow, if anybody is wondering, and this segment is a minute's worth. 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
0: Who's that?
1: DJ Coulter Agency, American Family Insurance, where the DJ says, do you know the sound of what you're hunting? Now, Joel, it is, if you look on your sheet there, Joel.
0: Okay.
1: The last one, not the game notes.
0: Yeah, he prepped.
1: It's what in North Dakota, what seasons we're in or coming up on.
0: Mm-hmm. This weekend's opening pheasant.
1: Opening,
0: this on my schedule.
1: From the upland birds and small game, it's ringneck pheasant and fall turkey season opening up. And Nate Cohen and I were chatting. I said, anybody, you know, can spot, you know, what they're shooting, you know, their game. But do you know by the sound? These are actually, I did research, I did work. This isn't, you're expecting something
2: weird.
1: These
2: are weird. Real?
1: Yeah, these are actually real. Blue wing teal season, Joel, is, when's that season? That just
0: teal,
1: ended.
2: I think that one's in November.
0: Yeah.
1: Oh.
0: But it goes from September to October 4th, but it's done. It's,
2: we missed it.
0: It's like
2: it.
0: Dove season. Dove, if you
1: look
0: at Dove season.
1: If you hear this, then don't shoot it.

0: That's okay. What it sounds like after you missed it.
1: You know what season's open up right now? Coot.
0: Yeah.
1: When's the last time, Abby, you dropped a coot?
2: I don't think we're supposed to do that.
0: Yeah. There's a spy quiz. Is a coot a duck?
1: I don't know. All I know is I use it to cut up my servlet. I call it my charcuterie. Anyway, the sound of a coot. Do you know what a coot sounds like?
2: I don't know what it is.
1: Well, then it's going to be really tough. This is a coot.
0: Yeah, I would have got that one.
1: Would you have gotten that, Joel?
0: Yep.
2: I like how all of them have the background water. Nature.
1: I want to be authentic in the sounds.
2: Peaceful, yeah.
0: That's more of a waterfall.
1: Yeah. Joel, if you know it, don't give it up, but do so if you want. This next sound, it's also, I believe, in season right now. The Hungarian what?
0: Listen, partridge.
2: Bullfrog.
1: See how Joel doesn't listen? I said, no, Joel, don't give it up. I'm going to play it and then have Abby guess it. That's a Hungarian partridge.
0: I would not have got it, Bones. If that makes forgiveness in your,
1: By the way, well, doesn't it sound like you swallowed a pipe cleaner? Here's what Joel will be hunting this weekend. Yeah.
2: That is not a pleasant noise.
0: It's a great noise. It's an absolutely great noise. And you know who makes the noise, the male or the female?
2: Mm. I'm going to say.
1: Abby, you go one, I'll go the other. What are you going with?
2: Let me listen
1: to it again. I'm going to see if I can tell. Let me see if this is a male sound or a female sound. Get off the couch. Do some work.
2: I'm going to say male.
1: I'll go female.
2: Okay. Jack's female is yelling at the male to help out in the household.
1: Get up and do some work.
0: Get up and do some work.
1: Was that the female or the male?
0: That's the male.
2: He's talking back to her.
1: You got it. Yeah. He is talking back. Yeah. In 2 weeks, muskrat trapping season opens up. Joel, are you familiar?
0: Let me hear it.
1: Here's a hearing it.

0: Rusty goes, Abby's going to slap you. Abby's going to... Oh, my gosh. Sunday is the Katy Did season.
1: No. Katy Did.
2: It's not.
0: Yeah.
3: Come over here.
0: It is.
3: Looking pretty good.
0: Yeah, it's Katy Did bow season.
3: Katy Did.
0: Here's our animal sounds.
4: I can't get over muskrat. Yeah. Did you do it? Did you do a moose? Did you?
0: I did not. But that we are in moose. No. Yeah. Right.
4: Yep.
0: Moose season opens.
4: Yep. Yep. Yep. Moose season opens. You I know there was.
0: What else did I look at?
4: What is a moose female's name? I mean, you know, a deer is a doe.
0: Mm. Right. A moose.
2: A lady moose.
0: A moose.
4: Nothing.
2: A moose.
0: Moose.
4: Nothing.
0: My mother had moose in her backyard. I always ate out of her apple tree.
2: Oh.
0: Yeah. Son, look at this. You got a moose back there. They're
2: that sounds
0: huge.
2: Like the partridge.
4: A male moose is called a bull.
0: Oh, yeah, cow.
4: There you go. It's a cow. Stick around. Come on. Jack Michaels is coming in here.
2: I don't talk about you like that.
0: I never would talk about you like
4: that. A coot is not a duck.
0: Come here. You want the cow?
5: Joel Heitkamp.
4: What better time of year could you ever have to sit there and give Ellingson Drainage a call and say, come here, let's go look at it. You know, the crop is out. I got the soybeans out. Got the, well, the corn isn't out all over the place yet. But you know what? Call them. Now's the time. Go walk the field. 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
4: I'm telling Bones my coot story.
0: He's got a coot story.
4: Anyway.
0: There's a shocker. Abby, Joel's got a coot story.
2: Yeah, he has stories for a lot of crap. Hey, I played Jackson Brown, though, to try to change the subject.
0: It is Jackson Brown's birthday today.
4: It is.
0: Your favorite Jackson Brown song? Mine is long. The Loadout Stay to me is, it's 9 minutes long.
4: Right. It's two songs, is it not?
0: Technically, it is.
4: And when you listen to it on computer-generated stuff now,
0: yeah,
4: it doesn't realize it's two songs.
0: Oh.
4: Or it does realize it's two songs, so it stops.
2: Computer-generated things. You're really aging yourself.
4: Wow. You get no cake for you.
0: On your CD, is it two songs on the CD?
4: Yeah, they back up each other, right?
0: Yes.
4: On my 8-track.
2: On your tape, your cassette.
0: That's like Sirius. And
4: the
0: then
4: pickup I just got has a CD player, so there.
2: Yeah.
0: Well, yeah.
4: Just happens to be old.
0: You know, Somebody's Baby, this song. Jackson Brown had a few.
2: I think this one's my favorite, but
4: Jackson
2: I also
4: Brown's
2: only know about three
4: awesome
2: of them.
0: Later today, mid-afternoon, when you're driving home through construction, put the Loadout Stay on your Spotamax or whatever, Spotify.
2: Repeat the song?
0: Loadout.
2: Loadout.
0: Hash. Stay.
2: Space. Stay.
0: Yeah.
3: Oh,
0: and it really
3: stay
0: is a song about just being on the road and the roadies that help them
2: that's
0: in concerts.
2: Him?
0: And
4: what?
2: I didn't know that was him. I know that
4: yeah,
2: song.
4: Yeah, that's him. What comedian do they listen to on the bus? There's a quiz for you.
0: Richard Pryor playing on the Richard Pryor?
4: Yep.
2: Good job.
4: Big Paul.
2: Good pivot.
4: Big
2: news.
4: Paul! You could be an honorary cook today.
0: Do you know what he was
2: Stop
0: listening to?
4: Cook is a
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4: word.
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8: KFGO News, 47 degrees, partly sunny at 8:30. I'm Nate Cohen. Control of the Minnesota legislature could come down to a handful of votes with every seat in both chambers on the ballot in November. State House was tied until a Republican had resigned, leaving it at 67-66. In the Senate, Democrats currently hold a one-seat majority. At the end of the last legislative session, protesters demanded a vote on a ban on semi-automatic weapons, but the proposed ban never reached a vote to the House floor. Senate Majority Leader Aaron Murphy says the voters could change that. She says that Democrats expect a record midterm turnout. House Republican Leader Harry Nisca says that every vote matters in legislative races. Nisca says electing enough Republicans would bring tax cuts, less fraud, and reducing government spending. He also says that he's optimistic and that his priority is tackling the fraud problem. Millions of dollars in national and in-state groups have gone into North Dakota's campaigns telling residents how to vote on ballot measures in the upcoming November election. Both measures are constitutional amendments. Measure 1 would require at least 60% of voter support to amend the state constitution. Measure 2 would provide free school meals to K-12 students. Together for School Meals, that's the group behind Measure 2, reported nearly $1.1 million in contributions. Protect the North Dakota Constitution, which opposes Measure 1, has reported more than $1.2 million of donations. Strong ND Fund, a group aligned with Governor Kelly Armstrong, has spent about $978,000 in support of Measure 1. Supporters of Measure 1 say that the state constitution needs a higher threshold than a simple majority to change it. Opponents say that the measure takes power away from voters. Measure 2 backers say that free school meals would ease costs for parents and keep kids fed and focused during the school day. Opponents of that measure say that the mandated spending should not go into the state constitution. News time is 8:32, 48 degrees. This is KFGO News.
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8: Partly sunny sky, you're listening to KFGO News. A Fargo man is in custody after an afternoon standoff at a local apartment building yesterday. Fargo police responded to the 900 block of 6th Avenue North around noon after reports of a man threatening staff and residents with a baseball bat. Officers say that 33-year-old Abu Dakuli locked himself inside of his unit and continued to make threats. Police obtained a warrant and broke the door down shortly after 2 p.m. yesterday, taking Dakuli into custody. He faces charges of terrorizing, preventing arrest, and possession of meth paraphernalia. And in Minnesota, Republican State Representative Dave Baker of Willmar says that Minnesota missed out on a major economic opportunity. Mesabi Metallics has Iron Range mining operations and recently announced a $15 billion steel mill in southeast Iowa. Baker, the co-chair of the House Labor and Workforce Committee, says that Minnesota's business climate is pushing companies to invest elsewhere.
11: Especially when we've got something as rich as the Iron Range and the workers up there that are already well-trained. They know how to make steel. They know how to extract it from the ground safely. All those reasons are what made this one really stand out to me is how could we miss this one?
8: Baker says lengthy permitting processes, high taxes, and employment mandates make it harder for businesses to hire in Minnesota compared to neighboring states. And let's take a look at the KFGO Weather Center forecast. 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Here's KFGO meteorologist Tom Szymanski.
12: 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For the rest of the day, partly to mostly sunny, windy day. Looking at that wind to be out of the southeast, increasing to 15 to 35. High temperature should be close to 75. Partly cloudy and breezy, 61 tonight. South-southeast wind 13 to 30. Mostly sunny, windy. A new record high of 87 is expected tomorrow. The standing record is 86, and that was set 2 years ago. South-southwest wind at 15 to 35. Then for tomorrow night, partly cloudy, low 57. Sunday, partly to mostly cloudy, breezy, slight chance for showers, high near 67. Monday, cloudy, breezy, and cold, areas of showers, low 43 with a high near 52. And on Tuesday, partly to mostly cloudy, high near 56. I'm KFGO Chief Meteorologist Tom Szymanski.
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13: Good morning. USDA's October crop production report and WASDE are scheduled for release at noon Eastern time today. And currently we are seeing corn and soybeans mixed ahead of those reports. December corn down a quarter of a cent at $5 even. March down a half a cent at $5.14. New crop November soybeans, 6¾ cent higher at $12.94. January at $13.10, up 6½ cents. December spring wheat falls a penny at $7.05. March at $7.21, 3 pennies lower. Feeder cattle for November up 50 cents at $335.38, while December live cattle are up 13 cents at $223.68. December lean hogs fall 85 cents at $67.73. 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
4: This is more than just a win, ladies and gentlemen. This is like a wow. This has been attempted for a long, long time. If you have in any way driven through Moorhead when the train is going through, you have scratched your head and wondered why and all of those type of things. Well, they're officially celebrating the completion of the $171 million 11th Street underpass on Wednesday, capping off the largest transportation project in the city's history. The point is, it's done. I don't know anybody who worked harder on this or who did more to get it completed than Shelley Carlson, mayor of Moorhead. Shelley, good to have you back on News and Views.
15: Thank you so much. Can you hear me okay?
4: I can hear you. Talk to me about how much fun that ribbon is to cut.
15: Oh, my gosh. We made a special ribbon for that one, too. So it was one that is, you know, I think going to be on people's bulletin boards forever and in the Clay County Historical Society. And it was just a fantastic and beautiful day and 50 years in the making. 50 years.
4: And that was my point. It's something that people someday are going to take for granted, which was your goal anyway. But man, yeah. for those of us now, we're going to be like, why? Why did it take this long when it's so needed?
15: Yeah, money. Money is the big reason.
4: Well, there is that.
15: Yeah.
4: You know.
15: Yeah. Yeah. You know, I think, you know, our city engineer, Dr. Bob Zimmerman, just yesterday sent me the three different options that were visioned back in the late 1970s. They didn't really look what we ended up doing because there were different things. There's a grain elevator down there and everything. Back in late 1970, it would have been $5 million, which probably at that day and age, it would have been like almost $200 million. And we started getting money for the project in the late, probably 2017-18, and started getting the funding from the legislature. And then when I became mayor is when they're like, okay, we got to get this done, especially for Dr. Bob Zimmerman, who you know, he's been with the city over 35 years. We don't know what he's going to do, but we want him there for these big projects. And it was almost 5 years ago to the day that we had the ribbon cutting that Dr. Zimmerman, myself, Lisa Bode, our governmental affairs director, and Justin Knopf from MnDOT were down in D.C. lobbying, pleading for that $26 million. And Amy Klobuchar really stepped it up and called the secretary and said, this is their ninth time. What's wrong with their application? And they're like, well, there's really nothing wrong. She's like, then please just put, you know, either put them out of their misery and say stop applying or give them the money. And we got it. And then with inflation, there is a $10 million gap. And then Senator Rob Kupek really stepped up and, you know, got the Minnesota legislature to give us that extra $10 million and Representative Keeler helped out as well. Mm-hmm.
4: Well, let me say this. I've driven by it. It's gorgeous. Whoever designed it actually designed mm-hmm. it quite well. So you can tell that it's built with thought in terms of how it's going to yeah. get used. You know, the fact that you were able to bring all those coalitions together, Mayor, I've spoke to you many times about Moorhead, the good and some of the challenges that you've had in your time as mayor. And you've pointed out, you know, hey, we got this done, we got that. Yeah, I mean, the library, you look at it, and it's like, wow, all that. I'm going to always remember you. I'm going to remember you for this underpass. I really am, Shelley.
15: Well, thank you. I don't think I might be the face of it right now, but I think there are so many hundreds of people that really work so hard to just make it possible. I mean, truly, just, you know, getting the money and the funding is one thing. But then, you know, Ames Construction, because this is a MnDOT project. You know, they hired Ames Construction, all the people that worked on the project. We had a citizen that emailed us a week or two ago and was wondering, just curious on how many hours the street sweeper put in keeping the streets clean around the project during the time. And it was like over 1,000 hours of just street sweeping alone. So everybody plays an important part to make something like this happen.
4: You know, for people like me, it was a convenience. You know, it was all about time, and it was like, all right, this is going to be easier now. I mean, I travel this road yep. all the time, that type of thing. But, you know, I would guess that your emergency response individuals are incredibly happy just from a safety standpoint.
15: Oh, that's huge. That is, first and foremost, the reason that this project exists is because of a public safety aspect. Not just for the public and the mobility and getting around and not having to have people walking across railroad tracks, but for our law enforcement and fire. The trains cause an average of 12 and a half emergency delays every day because the trains, 70 trains every day for about 5 hours of trains blocking traffic every single day in Moorhead in our downtown. So last year we pulled some stats so that we're going to be able to compare last year to like when this actually finally gets open. Our police department responded to 31,500 calls for service. 31,500. And our fire department responded to 4,900 calls. And of those, 2,000 were emergency calls. So they're going lights and siren. It's hard to figure that out for law enforcement, but fire is easier. So our average drive time for them for those emergencies was 5 minutes, 39 seconds. And even with the train, we were a little bit faster than Fargo and West Fargo because, you know, we're a little competitive over here. But this is going to shave seconds, you know, tens of dozens of seconds or whatever. But I could see these response times being under 4 minutes or under 5 minutes now, maybe 4.5 minutes for our emergency response from fire, which is going to be phenomenal.
4: That is. I mean, that really is. That's huge. The other thing is, you know, things were just backed up. I mean, you know, a person thinks about, okay, you're waiting right by the train crossing. It wasn't just that. I mean, if you go, you know, by one of the greatest Dairy Queens in the world, I mean, you're going to see traffic backed up to where it's actually not safe into some of the areas.
15: Yeah. I mean, the delays were annoying. And back in the day when I used to work at the Clay County Attorney's Office, you know, I lived on the south side of the tracks and would have to go to work and got my kid off at daycare, and I inevitably would get a train or two or three because that also happened many times too, because you are at one track and you wait, and then that train goes when you go up a block and you're like, oh, now here's another train. Great. Wonderful. Yeah. So, you know, we won't have that anymore on 11th Street. And so we'll have 2021st Avenue. People can get under the trains. We'll have 11th Street and then over at 3rd Street by the river. So there's going to be a lot of ways to get around Moorhead now, and going to be so much better for the community.
4: Well, you always have that when you drive by. You're going to just look at it and smile if I was you. Now, you've been an absolutely fabulous mayor. A lot of people, quite frankly, mad at you because you're pulling the pin on being mayor. You know, what's that going to be like for you to wake up in the morning, you think, and know that isn't something you have to keep an eye on all the time? You think you're going to be able to close that chapter easily?
15: This year has been a phenomenal year. A lot of the projects that we started really vigorously when I instantaneously became the mayor, I'm feeling really, really, really good about this chapter of my life, or, you know, if you're Taylor Swift, man, my mayor era, right? And I feel good. I have no idea what is next for me, but I am thoroughly enjoying these last couple of months being the mayor, and especially this year with all the ribbon cuttings and all the big projects we were able to complete. Moorhead has transformed in the 6 years that I've been mayor, and I'm so proud of the staff. I'm proud of all of our partners, and just absolutely honored and really blessed to have been able to be in this position for the last 6 years.
4: Here's how I see Moorhead today versus what it was before you got the keys. And not all of this, I realize, has your fingerprints on it. I get that. I'm not trying to insinuate that. Mm-hmm. But yeah, I look at a public school system that has expanded in the area of trade and tech, and actually isn't in the physical structure it needed to. I have friends that moved to Moorhead because of the public school system that you have there. Then I look at the library, which isn't the right way to describe it. It's just the big community hub. Then I look at the businesses that have redone their fronts and said, you know what, right here, I can make a buck or two. I'm going to do it. I look at the homes in South Moorhead that people are building and how it's expanding there. I look at the number of churches. I didn't know where two churches were, that one I had to go to a funeral to and one I had to go to a wedding to. I mean, the point is growth. I mean, just tremendous growth.
15: Yes. And I think it's because that we are working so well with all of our partners. You can't do projects of this magnitude alone. Like, the school can't do that alone. Communities just can't do any of this alone. And working with our partners at Clay County, working with Moorhead Public School District, working with MSUM, Concordia, M-State, working with Essential Health, that's another huge game changer for Moorhead, is the new urgent care clinic that's going to be going in downtown Moorhead. That'll open in the spring of 2027. And that's really going to be the anchor of our downtown health and wellness district. And you know, that's what we're trying to do in Moorhead, is we really looked at people are having a lot of challenges right now, but the public health, national public health, just says isolation and loneliness is one of the biggest things. And so, you know, people who are struggling feel really isolated and lonely. But if we have places for them to find communities, we have places for them to know that they can go to get help, that's going to really help to break down some of those challenges and barriers. And that's what we're doing in downtown Moorhead with the Essential Health Clinic, with the Loop, having the walking track in there. And that's where people are going to find their community. And when you find community, when you're all part of something, that's really where people can get on that road to recovery and help and getting assistance. So I'm so incredibly proud of Moorhead. And I also wanted to mention, JLG got an award from the North Dakota Architects Association last night for the design of the Loop. So I wanted to give JLG and Rob Remark a shout out.
4: Okay, good. Okay, too soon to ask this question, but I don't care. Let me just say this. Yeah, last question I'll ask, I promise. Are people like me or others ever going to be able to talk you into putting your name on a ballot again?
15: Too soon. too soon.
4: Yeah.
15: I am just soaking every day in of my last few months of being the mayor and really being present. I'm not thinking about the future. I am thinking about what I have on my calendar today, what's next week. We have other really awesome things still coming up. The 11th Street is awesome. And yes, to the public, it will be open in a week or two. They still needed to do some striping. At some point in time, you just finally have to pick a date through the ribbon cutting. So please don't be upset that it's not open right now. It will be open in a week or two. But we have the Kurdish Friendship Park that we're naming for the city of Zaho, that we have a friendship proclamation. And then we have City Hall that's going to be opening, which is absolutely, again, a transformational project for the city of Moorhead. I hope you come visit, Joel, because I'm sure you were up at the old chambers where they had the meetings, and it looked like a place where you should have a concert or something.
4: One of your auditors, or might have been the auditor, helped me out big time one time when I stopped there. So, all right, Mayor, always good to talk to you. You think she knows her city? I think she just showed you again. Too soon, but you know what? It'll happen. Good to have you on News and Views. Appreciate it.
15: Yes. Thank you so much. I hope you have a great day. And if you need to borrow some CDs, Joel, I still have them.
4: Well, we can talk about that. Moorhead Mayor Shelley Carlson, ladies and gentlemen. And more coming your way right after this.
16: Joel Heitkamp.
4: Okay, zero. That's what I want you to remember in this conversation we're about to have. Zero. 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
1: I watched some of the congressional debate last night on PBS, and I took a lot of it in this morning, just trying to hear a little bit of it on the way to work. Trigvi Hammer was one of the individuals that showed up for the debate. There were two others, Charles Tuttle, and I'm sorry, I do forget the name of the one individual that was on the stage with them. But I will tell you this, the one that wasn't, Julie Fedorchuk. She didn't show up. She didn't show up to the debate. And Trigvi Hammer is going to be with us in a little bit. Now, I want to extend this invitation one more time to Julie Fedorchuk to debate Trigvi Hammer here. Right on the, News and Views, which is a show that has more radio listeners than any other show, period. And if you don't believe me, hey, that's what ratings are all about. But let me just say this. I will not conduct the debate. I won't have any hand in the debate. I will stay completely out of the debate. I won't be anywhere near physically the debate. That's the way I've done it in the past. That's the way I'll do it on this. But we have extended through the air that invitation to Julie Fedorchuk and her team. And Trigvi Hammer and his team already said, you bet, let's do it. Let's saddle up. Milk carton time. I mean, where is Julie Fedorchuk? I know there's this comfortable, hey, I'm in North Dakota, I'm a Republican, all I have to do is be a Republican, but fuel prices are through the roof. I mean, we've got oil trouble in Western North Dakota. We've got, you know, commodity fights with Canada. We've got trade that we normally do with Canada, and she's sitting there supporting these tariffs. I mean, where is she? I'm going to ask Trigvi Hammer that when we come back. To satisfy,
2: as a new mom, it's been hard to make ends meet. The cost of gas, groceries, and healthcare are hard on our family's budget. And then came the tax bill. It was higher than ever. I wish Senator Rob Kupak would focus on lowering costs, not raising them. Kupak voted to spend an $18 billion surplus and then voted to raise taxes by another $10 billion. $10 billion! Gas tax is up, payroll tax is up, even new delivery fees. Even after voting for all of those new taxes, Kupak authored a proposal that independent analysts say would increase costs for Minnesota families by another $6,800 per year. That's not leadership. That's politics as usual. I think it's time for a change. I'm opposing Rob Kupak in November. We need to get Minnesota back on track. This independent expenditure is paid for by ProJobs Majority. It is not coordinated with or approved by any candidate, nor is any candidate responsible for it.
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4: 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They're on a mission to connect people to God and each other, and they would be happy to have you join them.
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8: ABC News, I'm Sherry Preston. Hurricane Isaias has developed into a major Category 3 storm churning in the Gulf and headed straight for Pensacola, Florida. Governor Ron DeSantis urging people in coastal communities to be prepared for powerful storm surge.
9: We always say, you know, you hide from the wind, but you run from the water. When the water's rising and things are happening, it's a very, very difficult conundrum, and you do not want to be caught in that.
8: The storm expected to make landfall along the Gulf Coast late tonight or early tomorrow. Protests in New York City after immigration enforcement officials opened fire on a man inside his vehicle with a five-year-old child inside. This man lives in the neighborhood.
10: I think it's horrifying. This is a great neighborhood and it's a community neighborhood.
8: The Pentagon says the execution of Fort Hood shooter Nidal Hassan will be live streamed on December 3rd at 1 p.m. at Fort Hood. Same day of the week, same hour, same place as the mass shooting in 2009. This is ABC News.
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16: Partly sunny and 49 degrees in Fargo-Moorhead at 9:02. I'm Austin Erickson. A man is saved by police officers after he was seen struggling in the James River in Jamestown. The 911 call came in around 10 o'clock Wednesday night from the 1400 block of 2nd Avenue Northeast. Two officers got the 60-year-old Jamestown man out of the water. They say he was very intoxicated and taken to the hospital. The officers weren't hurt, but some of their equipment was damaged. The numbers are in for North Dakota's Drive Sober or Get Pulled Over enforcement campaign from August through September. Nearly 370 citations were handed out. 54 DUI arrests were made, 15 citations were made for minor in possession or consumption, and 9 citations were given out for open container. 5 drug-related arrests were also made. State officials say one alcohol crash happens every 15 hours in North Dakota. Control of the Minnesota legislature could come down to a handful of votes, with every seat on the House and Senate on the ballot in November. The House is tied, and DFLers hold a one-seat majority in the Senate. At the end of last session, some demanded a vote on a ban on semi-automatic weapons that was passed in the Senate, but never made it to the House floor. Speaker of the House Lisa Damus says that's because it got held up in committees. Senate Majority Leader Aaron Murphy says voters can change that. House Republican Leader Harry Nisca says electing enough Republicans would bring tax cuts, less fraud, and reduced government spending. One of North Dakota's best college football rivalries returns tomorrow as Mayville State hosts Valley City State. This year's matchup carries additional meaning for the Comets. Saturday marks 3 weeks since quarterback Matt Donovan suffered a serious head injury, leading to him being placed in a medically induced coma. The Mayville State football community has rallied around Donovan and his family as he continues to recover. Head coach Rocky Larson has frequently visited Donovan and his family in the hospital in Fargo.
17: Matt looks really good. I think that's the encouraging thing with the trachea and doesn't have the tubes coming out of his mouth. Swelling's come down. I squeezed my finger. He was blinking when we were in there. So all stuff that I necessarily haven't seen him do over the last 19 days.
16: And North Dakota natives and ACM-winning country music singing sisters Tiger Lily Gold are coming to the 52nd Avenue Walmart in Fargo. You can meet them from 5 to 7 tonight and get them to sign their album Country and Midwestern. Here's Kendra Slaybaugh.
18: Walmart is a place where we bought a lot of the CDs that inspired us growing up, so it's so fun to be able to do this. We officially get to buy our CD for the first time.
16: And now a look at Too Tall Tom Szymanski's forecast today. Partly to mostly sunny and windy with a high at 75, winds up to 35 miles per hour. Tonight, partly cloudy and breezy and a low of 61. Tomorrow, mostly sunny and windy, a near record high of 87. Man, that's different for October. 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
21: 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Now, the number one talk show in the Upper Midwest. 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
22: It's Friday.
1: It is Friday, and it's a Friday in the summer.
22: Well, temperature-wise, I guess.
1: It's going to be 80-some degrees.
22: The mornings are crisp.
1: Yep. My buddy Dean Meyer is going to be out golfing in Dickinson this week. It's already nice and warm there.
22: Yeah.
1: So it's going to be one of those days. If you're going to go out and do a little pheasant hunting, it's going to be a great weekend to do it. If you're going to be out there campaigning, you bet. Great weekend to do it. Remember, it's the little dogs that bite. But I want to remind you of this. We have, on this very show, and, you know, my predecessor in this did it way more than I did. And so I don't feel guilty because he was a very popular talk show host, too. We're number one. I mean, this family of radio stations are number one when it comes to getting information out and when it comes to listeners. Ratings show it. Revenue shows it. I mean, there's no dispute, even from our competitors, over whether or not News and Views is the number one radio show. So therefore, I will again, into this microphone, invite Julie Fedorchak to debate Trigvi Hammer right here on air. My pledge is the same. My pledge is I will not be part of the debate. It might be my show. I might be the host. I don't care. I don't belong involved in that debate because everybody knows who I'm going to vote for. So I want to keep this with journalists in the room, individuals like we've had before in the room conducting the debate and moderating the debate. I'll be somewhere way far away from the studio. And so there's my invitation to Julie Fedorchak. She has not responded to any invitation that we have sent her. But somebody has, and that somebody sitting right next to me, and that's Trigvi Hammer, candidate for the United States Congress from the great state of North Dakota. Trigvi, how you been?
23: Good. Happy to be here. Just for the record, hunting pheasants is more fun than campaigning.
1: Well, you got that right. Trust me, I've done both in the fall. Let me just get this out of the way in case somebody's saying, well, is that true? Will you debate on this very airways Julie Fedorchik.
23: Yeah, any place, any time. I would love to have a debate with actually a live audience, but we're not going to get that. But yeah, anytime.
1: No,
23: we'll change our schedule.
1: This audience is incredibly live. They will send in questions. They will do everything. But you got to agree to do it. I mean, you've got to be. You can't be afraid to do it. And so, you know, I know that you've challenged her that way. How frustrating is it to run against someone that won't even debate you?
23: Yeah, it's kind of like running against a ghost sometime, you know. Where is she? And it's bad for the people of North Dakota because they need to see these exchanges. They need to see these questions being answered. And how do we hold our representative in Congress accountable if we can't get her in front of us and ask her questions?
1: Well, I will also add this, that there are so many different issues that need to be asked out there that a debate can bring out, you know, that talk show hosts and others don't necessarily think of. And so when we've done this before, we've had people in here that I'm like, whoa, good question. I remember Paul Juergens one time, you know, in his list of questions, I thought all those times I've interviewed these guys and I didn't think to ask that one. Yesterday, you did a debate with PBS. I saw it. I put it on my schedule. I watched, you know, part of it, and I have to tell you, you know, you did amazing. Everybody knows I'm a supporter of yours,
23: so thanks.
1: I'm not going to hide that. But I mean, you kind of hit the ball out of the park. My point is this: I know that Julie Fedorchik was in Fargo yesterday.
23: Yes, she was. She was touring a battery factory.
1: So how far would have it been to go from the battery factory over to PBS to be part of a debate?
23: Well, it would seem easy to me, but I'm going to assume that the Congresswoman had some reason why it would have been difficult for her campaign.
1: Yeah. Well, I guess I made my point. How's the race going for you?
23: Really well. You know, we're really surprised almost everywhere we go with the people who walk up and say, hey, you got my vote. And, you know, I had a man in Dickinson the other day. He's wearing cowboy boots and got a big handlebar mustache. And he gets up and walks across the cafe to the table. He's like, you Hammer? I'm like, yeah, that's me. I'm Trigby Hammer. How you doing? And he's like, well, you got my vote. And then he just turned around and left. So we're seeing that kind of all over the place and across all demographics. It's been really fun. We're putting up a road sign, and a guy driving a UPS truck stops and like, hey, I vote for that guy. So it's kind of fun, you know. And now knocking doors in Lisbon the other day, had a number of houses where like they said, we already voted for you. So
1: there's
23: starting
1: a lot of
23: to
1: that.
23: Hear that.
1: Okay,
23: yep.
1: Good. So you're getting their attention. Let me ask you this: in this election cycle, and you've seen a number of election cycles in your adult life, have you ever seen one where, you know, you've got people basically, I don't know if I should use the word lying or denying, but basically not willing to even discuss the fact that farmers, the oil patch, all these people are paying for the pain of policy. You know, we've got trade with Canada for years, and we're sitting here looking at tariffs with Canada, and we're treating them like they're our enemy. When did that happen, Trigby?
23: Well, that began to happen just as soon as Congress signaled to the executive branch that we're going to let you do whatever you want to do. And those tariffs have been a $2,000 tax on every American family, but they've been more on North Dakota, and particularly on ag. You know, those ag markets go away, and now we have high input costs. So Congress just sitting on its hands, keeping its mouth shut. Congresswoman Fedorchik said that, for instance, that DOGE, she wished that they had done it differently and been more transparent. But, you know, we did not send her to Washington, D.C. to wish. We sent her there to legislate, to conduct oversight, to use that platform and be that voice for us. And we haven't had that.
1: Well, and everyone knows and agrees that people that are in this country illegally don't belong in this country. I mean, Barack Obama led that charge and actually achieved way more than this administration does in terms of deportation of illegal immigration. That being said, he didn't do it in the way that we saw in New York yesterday. He didn't do it in the way that we saw in Bismarck recently. You know, you've got families in Bismarck now that are just living in fear, who every day got up and worked. And so when you see commercials from Fedorchek bragging about that. I mean, what does your gut tell you?
23: Well, my gut tells me that we can have both security and humanity, that we don't have to have people who are here doing it the right way, living in fear constantly. And, you know, they told us it was going to be the worst of the worst. Then why are people getting picked up when they go to their scheduled meetings and then no due process, just immediately whisked away, no time to get their affairs in order, they're just gone. And if you watch some of these ICE folks on television, you see these things go down, and they just look like they were taken off the street, given a uniform, and then put back out there to do this. They do not look like professionals.
1: Well, and you have an understanding of that. I mean, explain to people your military background.
23: All right, so, I won't go through the whole thing, but I was in Iraq in 2003, and we did do vehicle checkpoints. We did take people into custody. We did all these things, and, we never, during any of those things, we never shot anybody. You know, we never roughed anybody up or even treated people in a bad way, because we were there to keep the peace. That was the mission, and to train their police. And out there on patrol, we were purposely very courteous to everybody. And you can do this. You can do deportations without roughing people up or without coming in like you're in a combat attack.
1: Okay. So if I remember right, it's both Army and Marine background. Am I right about that?
23: Navy and Marine.
1: Navy
23: Corps.
1: And Marine. Okay. I mean, how do those two things coincide inside of you? I mean, do you argue with yourself, or how does that work?
23: Well, you know, so I was Navy enlisted, then went to the Naval Academy, and then I was a Marine Corps officer after that. My son is active duty Navy. He was surface warfare. Now he's a Navy doctor. Yeah, I'm pretty confident in his future. He might be my backup retirement plan. I would be
1: really proud of that. Yeah, Trigby.
23: I am, yeah. And I have a son-in-law who's active duty Navy, and the other son-in-law is active duty Coast Guard. And both my daughters are going into, one into social work. The other one right now is a drug and alcohol abuse counselor down on the Texas Gulf Coast. And I'm really proud of them, mostly just because they've grown up to be decent, caring, kind human beings.
1: Mm-hmm. Good, good, good. So if you picked the top three things that you're running for this seat for, what are they? Now think about that. That's a lob question, I realize, and you can answer it after the break. But we've got to get to the weather cave first and find out what that weekend forecast has with Too Tall.
0: Good morning. Temperature started off in the 30s and 40s for most of us. A few places were right around 50 or so. But the bottom line is a nice warm-up in many areas for today and tomorrow before it turns colder from northwest to southeast later on this weekend, and especially into early next week. A few high clouds out there, no precipitation. The wind will pick up today out of a southeasterly to southerly direction across many areas of the western part of Minnesota back toward the west into central and western North and South Dakota. Under partly to mostly sunny conditions, highs should range from the 60s north and east to the 80s. As

0: and west to the 60s and 70s south and east. So a big temperature range yet again. Uniformly colder as we go into early next week with a chance for some rain showers. Tom's Town of the Day, Baku, North Dakota, predicted high 72. I'm meteorologist Tom Szymanski from the News and Views Regional Weather Cave.
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2: 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Healthy soils play a substantial role in protecting water quality and quantity. 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
0: Okay. Three reasons that you're running. Why? Go.
1: Okay. So big overarching reasons I'm running is, one, you know, all the stuff that was bad last time around that we discussed in debate, all of it's gotten worse. Two, I think the economy has become upside down and everybody's seeing that. And three, you know, Congress needs to take back its power in order to start restoring trust in our institutions and in our economy and our society. So those are the big overarching reasons. What can we do to get that done? I think so. One thing Congress could do is we could get a clean anti-gerrymandering bill out there. You know, make it illegal from top to bottom. That would be Congress showing they can get something done and showing they'll get something done for the voters, not for themselves. And then with the economy, it's not just so the tariffs. Yes, they have increased prices. The war has definitely increased prices on agricultural inputs, diesel, gas, and fertilizer. But the overall economy, too, we need to give more power back to the consumer. And, you know, let's get transparency in beef prices. Let's get right to repair. Let's start working on those things, and then we can go after the trust busting, because, you know, that's what Teddy Roosevelt would have done.
0: See, to me, your third one almost to me is your first one. You know, the fact that Congress has to take back control. You absolutely have to take back control when you get there, because if you don't, our whole system of government is broke down.
1: Right, right. And that's Congress not having the courage to make hard decisions, not having the courage to stand up to the administration. And you know, why are they there if they're not going to be that check and balance? And if they can find the courage to take back their power, then we can start getting some more predictability into the system. We can stabilize our trade relationships and our defense relationships and our economy and prices for everybody.
0: Okay, I want to go through some of these text messages so you can respond to them. This one says, I was in high school when the Iraq war started. I knew people from that part of the world, so I didn't agree with the war. But I understand that the military objectives set out were actually achieved. I don't think military prestige is a smart thing to lean into in a political race right now, but at least you can't call Trigvi a loser, like Julie and her administration's war. Hammer's got my vote. Your response to that?
1: Oh, well, thank you for the vote. And also, this war was not well thought out. We could see that from the beginning. The reasons for it, it was going to be regime change, and it's about the nukes. And now I think it's back to the nukes now, but one thing, they didn't have them, and it's very hard to believe this, what this administration says, or what information they were given from, you know, the Netanyahu administration about the progress towards nuclear weapons in Iran. So I don't believe it, frankly. And everything that has happened in this war was predictable and was predicted, I'm sure, by senior advisors.
0: And just predecessors in his office.
1: Well, exactly.
0: I mean, if you talk to George W. Bush, George H.W. Bush, they knew not to do this.
1: Yep.
0: They knew not to do this, you know, and they didn't do it. Somebody texts in and says, Fedorchuk is like a bad girlfriend. She gives more attention to others like Trump and Ham. She won't talk to us at a public meeting. Only time she shows us any interest is at election time. Time to break up with Fedorchuk. I won't have you respond to that. Another one says, how do I get a yard sign? Do you want to respond to that?
1: Okay, we have a long list of people waiting for yard signs, but there are yard signs at the Dem NPL office here in Fargo. Actually, not far from the KFGO studios over by Schlotsky's on 13th.
0: That's what I heard, was by 13th, by Schlotsky's there, which is just south of 13th Pass. Says, we need to see more Hammer ads. I haven't seen or heard any. We need to attach Julie to Trump and all the chaos and trouble that he's brought everyone in North Dakota and the country. It's time to put the hammer down, pun intended, they said.
1: Yeah. Yeah, we're getting that out there. That's what we raise money for, is to get those ads out there. I'll be doing some voiceover work later today. We have banner ads out there on the internet, and you will be hearing from us.
0: As a conservative who backed conservative candidates before, Blas and Becker, for example, Julie will not debate anyone. She's a horrible public speaker and worse at debate. John Hoeven will spend enough money to get her elected eventually so she can take his seat in the Senate. You got 30 seconds. You want to respond to that?
1: Well, this is part of the problem that I talked last night about. Congresswoman Fedorchuk getting that golden ticket to the UFC fight, and how people in Congress tend to think they have a golden ticket and this is their candy factory forever. We need to teach them a lesson that is not true. And the only way you do that is by not voting for them.
0: One more time, quick, your website.
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0: Thank you, sir. Appreciate it.
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7: KFGO News. Fargo-Moorhead, 50 degrees, mostly sunny. At 9:30, I'm Nate Cohn. Fargo police arrested a man yesterday following a two-hour standoff at a Northside apartment complex in town. Officers responded to the 900 block of 6th Avenue North just after noon yesterday after reports of a man that was threatening staff with a baseball bat. He was threatening residents as well. Authorities say that 33-year-old Abu Dakuli locked himself inside of his apartment and continued to make threats towards people. Officers obtained a search warrant and broke down the door around 2:15 in the afternoon. Dakuli was taken and arrested on charges of terrorizing, preventing arrest, and possession of meth paraphernalia. And Fargo police have arrested a suspect in connection with a recent shots fired incident in North Fargo last month. Officers say that 30-year-old Fargo resident Connor Averson was identified with help from the community. Highway Patrol troopers found and arrested Averson after his vehicle was found abandoned in a ditch. He's now in the Cass County Jail. He could be charged with criminal mischief and reckless endangerment in connection with the shooting. And a new battery manufacturer is opened in North Fargo. Badland Batteries specializes in making drone and lithium-ion batteries. The company says their drone batteries have longer lifespans and can fly at high altitudes and high speeds. Badland Batteries CEO Terry Zimmerman.
8: You are standing in the first United States lithium-ion battery factory that was purpose-built for drones and autonomous systems. It'll be the first factory that has a domestic solution end-to-end, from innovation to battery cells to integrated into battery packs.
7: The company received $50 million in federal funding last year to help complete its manufacturing plant. And a now former correctional officer at the federal women's prison in Waseca, Minnesota, has been charged with sexually abusing multiple inmates. Earlier this week, the U.S. Attorney's Office filed 3 counts of sexual abuse of a ward against 30-year-old Albert Freeman, who worked at the federal correctional institution. Court documents say that Freeman assaulted 3 women in June alone. The Waseca prison is a low-security facility. It has around 800 inmates. KFGO weather for the rest of today. Partly to mostly sunny, windy out of the southeast at about 15 to 35 miles an hour. 75 degrees is our expected Late afternoon high by KFGO meteorologist Tom Szymanski. Partly cloudy and breezy overnight, dropping down to 61 is all for the low temperature overnight. South-southeast winds at 13 to 30. Tomorrow, mostly sunny and windy. We are looking for a new record high of 87 degrees, standing record 86 at that in 2024. South-southwest winds otherwise at 15 to 35. Tomorrow night, partly cloudy, 57. Sunday, partly to mostly cloudy and breezy. Chance for showers, 67 for the high. 50 right now, and mostly sunny. 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
0: Welcome back to the News and Views Radio Network. It's a simple question I have for you. Gauged by our text club, and we get a lot of conservative texts into this show. Fair, Abby?
13: Yeah. Yeah, usually you get quite bullied.
0: Right. I mean, it's people.
13: Sometimes me on a good day.
0: Right. Sometimes you. Then yeah. We're really nailing it. But there's a lot of people like Trigvy. Something's happening there.
13: Yeah, or a lot of frustration with Congresswoman Fedorchuk. I think it's people are struggling to afford gas, struggling to afford groceries, and she's not addressing it.
0: See, I don't think that people like it when somebody won't debate.
13: Yeah.
0: I think that they think the job is about being, because if you won't.
13: We put you there. We elect you. We pay your salary.
0: Right. I mean, first off, when you take to the well of the House, you're debating. I mean, it shouldn't just be slam dunk. You get to go there and just a photo op and, you know, oh boy, I passed this. And it's supposed to be, look, I disagree with you. Here's why you need to vote my way. I mean, that's the purpose of debate, right? And to not want to debate, I think it jumps out at people.
13: Well, and in theory, the only reason you wouldn't want to debate is because you don't want to lose. If you're a strong...
0: Or you think you already won.
13: Yeah. If you're a strong debater, though, why not? Why not do it?
0: But if you're a member of Congress, shouldn't you have to be a strong debater?
13: You'd think.
0: I mean, right? I mean, you're going out there to carry, you know, before a lot of people joined us, we had a chance to visit with Shelley Carlson. She's the outgoing mayor of Moorhead. She didn't run for the job again, but she went to D.C. to get money for an underpass underneath the railroad folks. And so she had to debate. She had to go into those hallways. She had to make an argument. She had to do all of those things. But it takes debate to do that. And so what did she do? She called Amy Klobuchar. And Amy Klobuchar said, look, let's get this thing done. And she ended up debating, you know, the feds when it came to funding. And that's the purpose of that. You send somebody with those type of skills and those type of talents. And I don't know. I just don't know. It just kind of leaves me shaking my head a little bit. All right.
13: Also, side note, she clearly knows that radio works and is important because she has plenty of ads playing. But she won't come on.
0: Yeah. No, yeah. I mean, she clearly knows that people listen, you know, but that when you're afraid, I mean, I'm trying to use really nicer words because obviously I got myself in trouble not using nicer words this week. But when you are afraid and you won't challenge someone, you can't take the challenge yourself, or you try to put preconditions in, you know, which she did with me. Mm-hmm. You know, you can't say this. You know, if we do that, you can't say that. If we do, it's like, you know what? I'm the host. I'll say what I want to say, and then you can respond to it. And if you think I'm wrong, you can challenge me on it. In a little bit, We're going to be visiting with the governor of the state of North Dakota. Now, I'm going to ask you, Ab, how hard is it to get the governor of the state of North Dakota to come on?
13: This governor, not difficult at all.
0: Right. And you know why? And I think it might have to do with him being a defense attorney in his private life before he got into politics. He likes debate. He likes to make your argument.
13: He did that when he was in Congress, too. We had monthly segments or interviews set up with him. But also, like, if there was breaking news, if there was something big, we could always still reach out to his staff at Congress and now his staff as governor. And just because you have, like, that monthly scheduled time, that doesn't mean he's still open to coming on any other time. Which is great, because that's not the case with Congresswoman Fedorchuk.
0: Yeah, let's get to some of these text messages. One says, can't count all the times you've had Trigvy on your show. He has my vote for sure. Surprised he was on today. Well, it worked out. He's in Fargo. He's you know, at the debate last night.
13: Which is a bummer, because Congresswoman Julie Fedorchuk also was or is in Fargo.
0: And she wouldn't go to the debate.
13: Yeah, and yeah. I don't think she reached out to any of us. She didn't reach out to us. She might have reached out to some of our colleagues. I don't know.
0: But. Yeah, well, that wouldn't surprise me. But then again, nobody would know.
13: Yeah.
0: You know, not to take a cheap shot, but yeah. There's one other talk show host that claims that he can compete against our ratings. And what did he do? He switched his time slot.
13: Mm-hmm.
0: I mean, he didn't like being up against us. Mm-hmm. And it isn't working for him being up against who he chose to be up against. Somebody texted in and said she spoke at her son's fraternity and she was awful. No other description. awful kept muttering and had no clear message.
13: She was awful. Yes.
0: Yeah, she was awful. Joel, a representative actually is supposed to represent the people. Okay. I don't disagree with you there. I want to make sure I get all of this. This one goes a long ways. Good morning, Abby and Joel. The Fedorchuk ad just before Trigvy came on was all lies. The tip tax is going back on in the new year. My God, Hegseth is going to live stream the execution of the death row soldier. Unbelievable. Did you see that?
13: Yeah, I saw it.
0: Have
13: this
0: we
13: morning.
0: Gotten there as a country? And they're taking pride in that.
13: Yeah, it feels really just disgusting, kind of, as humanity to do that and to promote it. And I'll be really kind of sad if people watch that.
0: I won't be watching it.
13: That's something that we did in the 1800s. I don't know. So, like, before that, we don't. I mean, even now that there's.
0: Well, they're going to shoot him, right?
13: Yeah. I'm not sure how it's happening.
0: I think they're shooting him. You know,
13: I'll check.
0: Yeah. Okay. Just the fact that I said they're going to shoot him. What was your reaction to that?
13: Still not going to tune in.
0: Yeah. I mean, how did we get to the point where you have to show how macho you are as an administration and as the Secretary of Defense than to say, all right, tune in. We're going to shoot him today. I mean... I had a good friend that texts me every now and then yesterday, and he's by nature a conservative. I mean, this is a man who can, for lack of a better way of putting it, I've never seen shoot trap like him. I mean, he's just amazing. But he wrote me and said, Joel, are we going to sell tickets to this thing? How disgusting is that? And that's his beliefs. You know, think about that, Ab.
13: Yeah, I'm reading an Axios article, and it says... which it's from last night. Defense Secretary Pete Hegseth said Thursday that the public will be able to watch the execution of the Fort Hood shooter by firing squad. The U.S. hasn't held a public execution in 90 years, and Hegseth's remark raised questions about how the military would allow people to watch. The guy that they'll be shooting was convicted of killing 13 people in the 2009 shooting. It's scheduled to be executed by firing squad on December 3rd at Fort Hood in Texas.
0: Why do you think he's doing that?
13: I don't know. I don't know his thought process on this one. He says, we'll make sure that people are able to watch it, that it's public, because people need to understand that there's serious consequences for these type of things.
0: Okay. So would it be better? And I have no problem with capital punishment. You know, if he deserves capital punishment, fine. The jury said you deserve capital punishment. But if Hegseth is trying to do and be the type of person that clearly he thinks will play well for him, why doesn't he just tie a rope to the guy and drag him through the streets?
13: Genuinely.
0: I mean, right? Why doesn't he grab a cottonwood tree and just bring everybody on out and hang him? I mean, like the old Western movies, right?
13: Oh, this will be the first U.S. military execution since 1961.
0: Yeah. Somebody said live streaming an execution. How very Saudi. Another one. He's trying to make people think twice. you know them people that have a screw loose that will do these shootings in a watch, so maybe it'll make them think twice. I think every psychologist in the world will tell you that there's no deterrent for folks like this. There aren't. There's early. I mean, you can find out that there's a problem early. You can do many things to try to change that, but there's no deterrent. You know, it's like saying a child abuser is doing it for sex. They're not doing it for that. They're doing it for control. They're doing it because, in many cases, a terrible, terrible past. But it's a psychological problem. It's. I mean, you can't make an argument that doing this is going to deter anyone. Period. Period. There's a lot of ways to deal with it. But I mean, as a country, though, I mean, is this who we want to be as a country? That country that parades a man out and shoots him in front of everybody, in front of the full public? I don't know. I guess I'm curious what you think. Maybe you disagree with me. 1-800-880-5346. Somebody said, what's next? Crucifixions. Another one. Hegseth would probably prefer if every town had a guillotine and a noose in the town square like medieval times. He reminds me of an athlete full of road rage. Another one. Joel, the man they're going to execute was a religious fanatic, and you cannot execute that way. In fact, they like that because they get all the virgins televising it will inspire more. There's a point there. There's a real point there. There are individuals who believe that if, in fact, this happens to them, that there's a greater reward for them in what they perceive as heaven. There is. And so whoever sent that in, I hadn't thought of that. I'm glad you did send it in. Let's head to the weather cave and find Too Tall Tom Szymanski and get our weather forecast.
14: Good morning. Temperatures started off in the 30s and 40s for most of us. A few places were right around 50 or so. But the bottom line is a nice warm-up in many areas for today and tomorrow before it turns colder from northwest to southeast later on this weekend and especially into early next week. A few high clouds out there, no precipitation. The wind will pick up today out of a southeasterly to southerly direction across many areas of the western part of Minnesota back toward the west into central and western North and South Dakota. Under partly to mostly sunny conditions, highs should range from the 60s north and east to the 80s as you go further out west and southwest. Many of us will be in the 70s today, 40s, 50s, and 60s overnight tonight. That breeze continuing in many areas, partly cloudy to at times mostly cloudy. The coldest temperatures in the far north and northwest. And for tomorrow, it looks like only 60s in the northwestern part of North Dakota to around 90 perhaps in some parts of South Dakota, maybe into west central Minnesota, far southeast North Dakota in the ballgame for maybe near 90 degrees as well. Many of us tomorrow will be in the upper 70s to the middle 80s, and a lot of places will have new record high temperatures. Okay, a cooling off process begins north and west, and there will be chances for precip slipping into the north and west for tomorrow night and also into Sunday with daytime temperatures only in the 40s north and west to the 60s and 70s south and east. So a big temperature range yet again, uniformly colder as we go into early next week with a chance for some rain showers. Tom's Town of the Day, Baku, North Dakota, predicted high 72. I'm meteorologist Tom Szymanski from the News and Views Regional Weather Cave.
0: Text comes in and says, I'm not against capital punishment for this this fellow, but to broadcast it is an ISIS tactic. Another one. I'm against this public execution. That is what the Taliban do. But we have been watching ICE and Hegseth blowing up boats, execute people without a trial for 2 years publicly. All right, stick around. More coming your way here on News and Views.
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20: 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I wish Senator Rob Kupak would focus on lowering costs, not raising them. Kupak voted to spend an $18 billion surplus and then voted to raise taxes by another $10 billion. $10 billion! 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I'm opposing Rob Kupak in November. We need to get Minnesota back on track. 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

0: Public execution, a lot of people linking back to Joel, why are you repulsed? We've seen much of this through ICE. We've seen much of this through the administration already. We can get to some of that. But I've actually been wondering where and why. A faithful and loyal listener and frequent caller and debater hasn't called in. Well, he has now. Herb, you're on News and Views. Go ahead, Herb.
1: Hey, okay. Why I haven't been calling in is you've been concentrating on mostly local stuff, part North Dakota stuff, and I,
0: okay,
1: you know, I'm Minnesota guy,
0: you bet.
1: So I'm still listening. But you made a comment a little bit ago, and I'm not going to comment on the execution because I'm against that too. Okay, but you made a comment a little while ago about Obama deporting more people than Trump. Now, that is an absolute ridiculous statement. If you don't also add that Biden let them all back in again, 20 million during his 4 years. So it doesn't matter how many Obama deported. We wouldn't even need ICE if it wasn't for the Biden policy of open borders.
0: Herb, let me just take a run at this, and I think that people are going to be amazed because there are certain things that you and I agree with. I believe that one of the things that caused Kamala Harris to lose the election, you know, aside from the sheer mechanics of what the Biden family did, but one of the things was the fact that she was given the opportunity to be put in charge of the border. She was, and she didn't. And I've acknowledged that. I think that the Biden border policy was wrong. I think that far too many people came in. I still believe, though, that if you want to actually stem off, these people are coming in because they're needed in jobs. If you truly want to hamstring and cut down on illegal immigration, throw the person who's hiring them in jail. You do that, and I will guarantee you, with no jobs waiting here, they're not all coming in, Herb, to be drug dealers. Can we agree on that?
1: Well, no. I mean, yes, we can agree they're not all coming in, but a good portion of them are.
0: What percentage do you think are drug dealers?
1: Well, I guess I don't know. I wouldn't doubt if it's 30, 40%. And I'll tell you what, I saw a statistic that over 70% of the illegal aliens are on public assistance. So your point...
0: That's not
1: that
0: true.
1: That's
0: not true.
1: Well, it is true.
0: No, it's
1: you
0: not.
1: Check it out.
0: It's not.
1: Okay,
0: Here's how I know it's not true. You ready? Here's how I know. Number one, if they go and they sign up for public assistance, they're going to get caught. They don't have a Social Security card. If they fake a Social Security card, they're going to get caught. The administration we have now is quite strict on those things. Agreed? So the next thing you know, if they're on public service, they've had to come out from wherever that hide is. They're not going to do that, Herb. They're not on public assistance. These are people that get up and do jobs that you and I don't want to do.
1: Well, I'm going to tell you this. You're not going to like it, but in the Democratic-run states, they're letting them do it. They're looking the other way, and you can tell me that's not true either.
0: The Democratic-elected states have more people in them. And because they have more people in them, they need more people to do services. So there are bound to be more people in those states that are here illegally than in North Dakota, my state, for example, because we don't have as many jobs in hotels, in food service, in places where many of them are working.
1: You got
0: 20 seconds, Herb.
1: Tell me this, Joe. Okay, tell me this. The border is closed. Nobody's coming across anymore. Why haven't we noticed any problem with employment?
0: Well,
1: employment's at an all-time high.
0: Herb, there's no new jobs. That's good talking to you. When we come back, the governor of the great state of North Dakota, Kelly Armstrong, joins us.

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9: ABC News, I'm Sherry Preston.
10: You're going to continue to see impacts far beyond just the coast here in Northwest Florida.
9: Florida Governor Ron DeSantis says Isaias grows into a Category 3 hurricane. It's due to make landfall around Pensacola and could be a dangerous one, says ABC Sam Champion.
11: Storm surge numbers have been lifted, so I want the coast to take this storm surge very seriously. Could be as high as 9 feet to 10 feet now. It has been a powerful storm. The eye changing shape, the eye wall shrinking here, but a good powerful storm, weakening a little bit just before it makes the coastline likely. But I want you to think of this as a very powerful hurricane.
9: DHS Secretary Mark Wayne Mullen says ICE agents didn't know there was a child in the car when they opened fire on a man who was shot in New York City last night. That man said to have weaponized his vehicle trying to get away from ICE agents who were wearing construction vests. A new report from the Fed finds families headed by someone 75 or older are Americans' wealthiest now. This is ABC News.
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20: Fargo police arrest a suspect in connection with shots fired in the 1100 block of 19th Avenue North on September 29th. Officers say 30-year-old Connor Averson of Fargo was identified thanks to tips from the community. Troopers found and arrested him after his vehicle was found in a ditch. He faces felony charges of criminal mischief and reckless endangerment in connection with the shooting. A man is saved by police officers after he was seen struggling in the James River in Jamestown. The 911 call came in around 10 o'clock Wednesday night from the 1400 block of 2nd Avenue Northeast. Two officers got the 60-year-old Jamestown man out of the water. They say he was very intoxicated and taken to the hospital. The officers weren't hurt, but some of their equipment was damaged. The Red River Zoo has a new leader. The zoo's board of directors announced Gene Peacock will take over as president and CEO at the end of October. Peacock brings more than 20 years of zoo and museum leadership experience, most recently serving as executive director of Zoo Boise in Idaho. He succeeds Sally Mulvena, who served as CEO for nearly a decade. Peacock steps in as the Fargo facility continues its focus on cold-adapted species and conservation education. Dozens of lawsuits are filed in federal court in North Dakota accusing FedEx of not paying overtime to drivers delivering packages. KFGO reporter Nate Cohen has the details.
21: The suits allege that FedEx works around paying drivers overtime by using a middleman company to hire the drivers as contractors. But the drivers say that they typically work full-time hours exclusively for FedEx while wearing FedEx uniforms and driving FedEx trucks. The drivers say because they work more than 40 hours a week routinely, FedEx is on the hook to pay the drivers for their lost overtime hours. FedEx disputes those claims, maintaining that they are not responsible for the overtime wages. Company told KFGO News in a statement that they look forward to fighting the issues in court. The complaints were filed this week, 20 of them in the Eastern District of North Dakota and 15 in the Western District. They include plaintiffs that live in multiple states, including North Dakota, Minnesota, and Wisconsin. The lawsuits are part of a nationwide series of litigation against FedEx led by a law firm based in Boston, Massachusetts. The local representation for the 35 plaintiffs, Cassie Duello of Five Valleys Law, based in Missoula, Montana, declined to comment to KFGO News. The drivers are asking for a jury trial and seeking compensation for their allegedly unpaid overtime and legal fees. Nate Cohn, News Radio, KFGO.
20: Now look at Too Tall Tom Schmanski's forecast for today. Partly to mostly sunny and windy and a high of 75. Winds up to 35 miles an hour from the southeast. Tonight, partly cloudy and breezy, low of 61. Tomorrow, mostly sunny and windy and a possible record high of 87. From the KFGO News Center, I'm Austin Erickson.
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24: 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Now, the number one talk show in the Upper Midwest, here's Joel Heitkamp.
0: I think you should have to say it in this hour, too. Go.
1: I don't think we have to start that precedent.
0: All right, well, it is Friday. Friday, ladies and gentlemen, I think you're right not to. I already corrected myself.
1: Twice.
0: So there you go. Today, we're going to get a chance to visit with, and I don't want to lose any of that time, the governor of the great state of North Dakota. So let's get to him. Governor Armstrong, Kelly Armstrong, good to have you on News and Views.
2: Happy Pheasant Eve, Joel.
0: It is, isn't it? I haven't been thinking about that longer than, I don't know, 50 times today already.
2: I did my youth hunt last Saturday, so I got a little prequel to that, so it was a lot of fun.
0: Did he get any?
2: Yeah, I mean, this isn't about killing birds. We bring 20 kids out, we feed them breakfast, shoot a bunch of trap, take them out all across, get a bunch of landowners in southwest North Dakota, split them into small groups and get them out there and figure out, try and teach them why I love this place so much.
0: Yeah, I wouldn't want to be the landowner that says no when you called and says, hey, can we hunt the land?
2: Hey, by the way, that's not even it. They just volunteer.
0: Yeah.
2: But I mean, I talk to the kids about shaking a landowner's hand, asking permission, recognizing all of that stuff, but these guys fall over themselves to help out. They want to do it too.
0: You bet. I'm glad you do that, Governor. I want to talk to you a little bit about, you know, what's going to be going on in just a couple of days. Obviously, we have an election going on. Just want to, I probably got in some trouble this week because I took a pretty strong stance when it comes to $3,500 being given in forms of grants to teachers, but also private teachers. Do you support that? Do you support the $3,500 grant that Representative Nathy and ND United and others are pushing that also includes private schools? Are you in favor of that?
2: Any licensed teacher in North Dakota. I want this money going into the classroom. I want as many teachers as possible staying in the profession. We know it's an absolute need. You know, we did, obviously we did the bell-to-bell ban. We're working on some other things in schools, such as lunch and recess and all kinds of crazy things. But if you don't keep teachers and you don't pay them what they're worth, then you can't see your pro-education. I think this is a responsible plan. I think it'll grow over time, and I think it should be really exciting for anybody who's in the, I mean, people don't leave teaching just because of the money, but this will help.
0: So why can't private schools pay their teachers more?
2: Why can't public schools? This keeps
0: you decide on the public schools. The legislature
2: teachers,
0: do.
2: This is North Dakota teacher, licensed teachers only. It goes directly into the classroom. It's not any administration. It's not any of those things. But this is a way where we can do this at the state level to supplement what they do. Quite frankly, I'm glad it's starting small. I'm glad it's not small. $3,500 is real money. But it's going to allow us to make sure if there's any issues with it, we can amend it. But, I have no doubt the legislative process is going to have all these debates. But if you're asking me, I'm all in for any licensed teacher in North Dakota letting them know that we care about what they do.
0: So what you're saying is this does supplement both the public and private schools, is what you're saying.
2: Yeah, any teacher who is licensed with the state of North Dakota will qualify.
0: Okay. I want to talk about the measures. I want to talk about number one, measure two. I know you've had some problems with the school lunch. Talk to me about this. How are you going to vote on measure two?
2: I'm going to vote no. I don't like it in the Constitution. I'm not sure that would be my vote if it was statutory. I have a responsibility for all of state budgets. I'm doing that right now. I don't like the fact that $140 million comes off the top before you deal with any other budget that comes across my desk. But, I mean, if you want me to gain, I wouldn't bet against it. Only one vote. But I have the responsibility of having every single budget cross my desk. And I don't think constitutionally mandated spending is the right approach to government.
0: And so what you're saying is you want to protect the Constitution.
2: So let's go to measure one.
0: Okay. Before we go to measure one, though, I want to read you something, and then you can go ahead and correct me. If you go to some of the key provisions in the North Dakota Constitution, there's a uniform system. The North Dakota Legislative Assembly must establish and maintain a uniform, free public school system available to all children in the state, which you just mentioned, spanning from primary grades through higher ed. But the next part of that, the sectarian control of public schools, must remain free from religious control, and public funds cannot be used to support religious schools. So what I'm struggling with, Governor, is you just said that this pay to the teachers. This $3,500 is going to supplement these schools, which I understand.
2: I disagree.
0: I understand that position. What I'm saying is, why in the world, with you being a champion of the Constitution, and that's what it says in the Constitution, would we then be supplementing the private school system? That's a direct violation of the Constitution.
2: Well, I disagree with that, and I think we'll win that case if it ever comes up, because I'm not supplementing private schools. I'm giving a state bonus to anybody who's a licensed teacher in the state of North Dakota. I don't care where they teach. If they're licensed in North Dakota, I want them to know that we have their back, and we need them here, and we need them to educate the next generation. It's not going into the school. It's going into the classroom.
0: So why haven't you included homeschoolers?
2: If they're a licensed teacher in the state of North Dakota, I'm sure that'll be the debate. You know, one of the interesting things when we've had all of these conversations, even last sessions, is the homeschoolers are very, very cognizant of this, and they want their autonomy, and I appreciate that too. And they almost always advocate to be left out of these things. If they come in and say, if we're licensed, we want it, I think we should have that debate too.
0: But the public schools want that too, Governor. The public schools don't want you, I, or anybody in the public coming in and telling them how to run their private schools. They have to meet a certain criteria, as do the homeschoolers. But they don't want the public injecting in. And I think both of us would acknowledge the fact that the private schools do not have to let everyone into their system, into their school. You know that. I know that. And so why, if people choose to send people to a private school when public school is open to them, why would we supplement those teachers, that private school, and help pay their teachers?
2: Because they're educating the next generation in North Dakota.
0: Okay.
2: We have a teacher shortage. We have teacher burnout. We can't micromanage education at the state level. Actually, what I'm more concerned about with this legislation is we start putting too many very specific metrics into it that we would have to administer at the state level instead of locally. But why am I doing this? Because I think we're 41st in the nation in teacher pay. If we don't get that number up to, I mean, it's roughly 23, 24 is the delta between another four-year degree in North Dakota. That's the delta I want to close. I want to prove to people that it's not just easy to have a press conference, bell-to-bell cell phone ban. We're serious about educating the next generation of North Dakotans, and this is the way the state can help.
0: If everything you just said is true, in terms of teacher pay, retaining teachers, problems with teachers, then it begs a simple question. Why a grant? Why a one-time payment? Why not just
2: it's
0: put
2: not
0: it
2: a
0: into
2: payment.
0: Sure it is. Absolutely it is. It's not direct money that goes into the school system so that they can pay it in the form of salary. It goes directly to a teacher. My point is this.
2: Correct.
0: The system is set up so that you pay money that the school needs to pay its bills to a school board, that local control, that local school. They then get the money to the teachers, to the janitors, to the school bus drivers, to the cooks. Then they are in charge of putting that money out there. This completely circumvents that. I mean, why in the world wouldn't we then look at the system that we use to pay schools and say to the school board members, either one of two things, either we're not getting you the money you need or you're mismanaging the money we send. It's one of those two things.
2: I disagree with that because with all of those people you listed, they're all incredibly important to our education system. And I don't want to take away from a principal, from administrators, from school lunches, from bus drivers, anything, but nothing works without good teachers that want to be in the profession. That's why we can do it, because it's the single most important thing we can do. And this does it independently of funding formulas. This does it independently of everything else.
0: I know
2: this
0: it does.
2: About the contract negotiations, but we are getting the money where it will do the most good for our educators and for the next generation.
0: So why do we have to do that as a state? Why then couldn't we have the school board do that? Why wouldn't we judge the schools by whether we do that? Why are we circumventing the whole system, choosing to give money to private schools to subsidize? It does subsidize private schools. You have to admit that.
2: I think you're burying the lead a little bit here. I just do. I mean, roughly 8 to 10% of this will go to private school teachers. 90% of this is going to public school teachers.
0: That's because that's the number of students that they teach.
2: Correct.
0: But
2: But that's my, this is a micro-targeted way to understand that we're 41st in the country in teacher pay. We have far too many openings. We hire something like 400 new teachers every year. Burnout happens most often around year three. We want to do something that makes sure that we can help recruit teachers into the classroom and help keep them there when they're there.
0: So what if they're licensed in North Dakota but teach in Minnesota? You still going to send them $3,500?
2: No, I don't think so.
0: Well, I would
2: advocate against that.
0: If that would mean that we're not doing this directly to teachers.
2: We're doing it directly into the North Dakota classroom through teachers, who are the most important person in this entire education
0: but
2: metric.
0: Then I go back to my argument, my debate on this, and I think both you and I enjoy debating each other, but the point is this.
2: Sure.
0: Give it to the school.
2: Especially here when I'm
0: You're not right. Once you open the door on funding, subsidizing private schools, they will be at that trough forever. Once you will do that, I had a real, real problem with the hot lunch program, including private schools in it. A major problem. I said that time and time again on air. I struggled with even the measure, all of that, until I saw that the legislature. You know what? I'm flopping on voting yes. I really am. And the reason I'm struggling with it so much is because of the fact that the legislature for three times didn't get it passed. If for three times.

0: acute need as quickly as possible, and I'm excited about it.
1: Well, you're funding private schools. And once you go down that road, if I were, as you were in a previous life, an attorney, and you sat there doing defense work and you're representing private schools, and the next time you don't fund private schools, I think I could make an argument that you're a hypocrite. Not you personally, the legislature in the state of North Dakota, by not supporting private schools after you've proven you're willing to.
0: But this is independent of all school leadership. This is just across the board to licensed teachers in North Dakota. I don't want to get into the daily micromanaging of the Dickinson school system or the Bismarck school system or a private school system.
1: Then send them the money. Then send the school boards the money.
0: But I want the money to go to teachers. I want the supplemental money.
1: Then you are micromanaging it. Then you are micromanaging it. If you're a teacher and you're in contract negotiations, okay?
0: Yeah.
1: If you're in contract negotiations, do you think this is going to help them or hurt them with the school board?
0: This should. There's language in the bill that says it won't. This cannot be factored into it. I think that's one of the reasons why we like it, that it's at scale where we can watch that over a biennium. Because if I have any school board using this as a way to undercut their pay increases, I'm going to be a not very happy governor.
1: If you wanted to do something like that, you could have, when you send money out to the schools, said you have to pay the teachers a certain percentage, whatever, but that still would have went out to the public schools. Governor, we could do this all day. I realize. Measure one, the measure that says you got to have 60% to change the Constitution. Yes or no?
0: I'm a yes. I think it's really important, actually. I don't think our North Dakota Constitution should be subject to the political whims of the day. There's 1,000 different ways to do it. You can do statutory measures. You can do referrals, bonuses. If it passes, most people will have to get less signatures. But I think it's far too easy and, quite frankly, far too cheap for people to change the North Dakota Constitution.
1: Without this, we never would have had an ethics commission. You realize that?
0: I'm not sure that's true.
1: Well, that's the percentage. It didn't meet that 60% threshold, and they tried a number of times.
0: But nobody really ran a campaign for it. I mean, because
1: there's no money to run a campaign for something like that. You know that, and I know that. I mean, you got to be able.
0: And also, by the way, I disagree with that. I think if this would have been in place, they would have put it in statute and not in the Constitution. Which is, if you want my honest opinion, where it belongs.
1: Well, it's getting cut off at the knees anyway. Governor, always good to debate you. I look forward to doing it again. Thanks for coming on.
0: Thanks, Joe.
1: You bet. Governor Kelly Armstrong. What did you think about what you just heard? Let's talk about it. Let's get to Sarah Heinrich, our Farm and Ranch Director.
2: This NDSU Ag Minute features Lacey Quayle, NDSU Livestock Management Extension Specialist. And Lacey, let's visit a little bit about it being ultrasound season and how ranchers are out there doing a lot of ultrasound work. There's a lot of veterinarians traveling the countryside, and sometimes those results aren't favorable to an operation. Visit with me about sorting through that.
3: Even though it's related to breeding season, right, when we PG our herds, we can't just sort through just the breeding season when we start to think about what factors went into this. We really have to think about all aspects of production that led to that pregnancy, which truly starts long before the breeding season. That's the case for the cow, the bull, our management of our cattle, as well as the environment. So we have to kind of tease apart each one of those segments to really kind of get down to the root cause. Because you could have a preg rate you're maybe not happy with, but maybe it's only one specific group that really struggled and that brought the herd average down, right? So even though those groups might not be physical groups, I'd really encourage producers to take a look at their herds and think about the management type groups that they have, even if they're not physical pasture groups. We've got cattle of different ages, heifers versus two-year-olds versus mature cows. To me, they might be managed in the same pasture, but they should be looked at as their own individual groups, right, when it comes to pregnancy rate. We can do the same thing when it comes to body condition. Even if you don't place a unique score, body condition score on animals, how do the thin cattle perform versus the moderate? We can do that with calving date, looking at late calvers versus early calvers a little differently. And then, of course, location, actual physical locations, if you do have different breeding pastures.
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5: That's what we do here on News and Views. We have debates. We have discussions. The governor of North Dakota just joined us. The governor of Minnesota has joined us a number of times. Haven't spoke to the governor of South Dakota for a while. Kristi Noem quit talking to us when she was governor of South Dakota. That was because of you, Abby. She liked talking to me.
9: Was she? No, yeah, I would have been here for a little overlap.
5: Yeah.
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5: For a while.
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11: KFGO News, Fargo-Moorhead, mostly sunny, 56 degrees now. At 10:30, I'm Nate Cohn. Millions of dollars from national and in-state groups have gone into campaigns telling North Dakota residents how to vote on two ballot measures in the November election. Both measures are constitutional amendments. Measure 1 would require at least 60% of voter support to amend the state constitution. Number 2 would provide free school meals to K-12 students. Together for School Meals, that's the group behind Measure 2, has reported nearly $1.1 million in contributions. Protect the North Dakota Constitution, which opposes Measure 1, has reported more than $1.2 million in donations. Strong ND Fund, a group aligned with Governor Kelly Armstrong, has spent about $980,000 in support of Measure 1. Supporters of Measure 1 say that the state constitution needs a higher threshold than a simple majority to change it. Opponents argue that the measure takes the power away from voters to enact change. Measure 2 backers say that free school meals would ease costs for parents and keep kids fed and focused throughout the school day. Opponents of that measure say that the mandated spending should not go into the state constitution. And police in Bemidji say that they disarmed a woman yesterday that was openly carrying a rifle in the middle of town last night. Police say that the woman was emotional and refused to put the gun down and would not listen to officer commands because she was near residential areas, the city park, and local businesses. Police say that they set up a perimeter and began trying to de-escalate the situation. Officers took the gun away from the woman without using force. She was taken to Sanford Medical Center in Bemidji to be evaluated. The case has been handed over to the Beltrami County Attorney's Office to be reviewed to see if any charges could be filed. That call came in just after 6 p.m. yesterday. The Red River Zoo in Fargo has a new leader. The zoo's board of directors announced today that it'll make Gene Peacock the next president and CEO at the end of October. Peacock brings more than 20 years of zoo and museum leadership experience, most recently serving as executive director of Zoo Boise in Idaho. He succeeds Sally Mulvena, who served as CEO for nearly a decade. Peacock steps in as the Fargo facility continues its focus on cold-adapted species and conservation education. And headed into the KFGO Weather Center now. For the rest of today, meteorologist Tom Szymanski is expecting partly to mostly sunny conditions, windy out of the southeast at about 15 to 35 miles an hour. Late afternoon, high temperature of 75 degrees, partly cloudy and breezy overnight, 61 for the overnight low. Beautiful day tomorrow, mostly sunny and windy. A new record high temperature of 87. We'll try for that. Standing record high is about 86. We set that just a couple of years ago in 24. South winds at 15 to 35. Right now in Fargo-Moorhead, 57 degrees and mostly sunny.
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5: Earlier, we had a conversation about, and this was from a listener from Minnesota, where we were talking about whether or not illegal immigrants are applying for benefits and living off the government while they're here. I got this from an official that works directly with that. This individual wrote, I actually work within the eligibility system here in North Dakota and can tell you that whenever someone applies for benefits, SNAP, Medicaid, any of those, the immigration status is checked. If there is no immigration record, they don't get benefits. This is where we get the federal immigration info, and that's at U.S. Citizens and Immigration Services. There's a website there, uscis.gov. So there, it's what I said, which is, you know, you they're not applying because the last thing in the world they want people to know is what and who they are and where they are. I think lost in the whole immigration debate is this. Do you want the job? I mean, do you want the job? Because this whole argument that every one of them is doing nothing but drug dealing, it's clear by arrests alone that the vast percentage of individuals drug dealing are not immigrants into this country. Are there some? You bet. Absolutely. Are there some that you know that you might not even want to admit, or maybe you don't know, but you know the individual? They're dealing on the side. You bet. That goes on all the time. You can't have that much drugs move this through this country without some of it. I mean, do you know somebody that sells pot? I've known people that sold pot in my life. And no, I didn't find it my personal responsibility to turn them into the police. So don't even call with that. And no, I didn't buy anything from them. There, I took your two arguments away from you. My point is simply this. Do you want the job? There are many jobs that immigrants do in this country that you don't want to do. And because they do those jobs, what ends up happening? The country works. It works. It moves. You know, I generalize when it comes to certain jobs. I do. You know, first generation Americans, how many of you seen that speak fluent English in the hotels that you stay in? And you know what they do? They work hard. They get the rooms clean. They are as polite as you can possibly be. The other day, I had one of the individuals speak into her cell phone so that she could understand it in Spanish. Good. Way to go. And what I asked her to do, she did. And I have no doubt if she would ask me to do something, I would have done it. Because that's how the system works. How many people do you know that are your friends that have applied to work at a dairy? How many? How many of you know of a bunch of buddies of yours who have applied to work at a dairy? Because I can tell you, these great big dairies, you know who works at those? Hispanics. Hispanics do. And they're good people. They are good people. These are people that every day get up in the morning, they go to work. Now, are some of those individuals illegal? I don't know that. Would you be shocked if you found out that some of those individuals are illegal? I wouldn't be. Would you be shocked if you found out that none of them are? I wouldn't be. The point of the matter is this. These are individuals that came into this country as a first generation and are doing work here that you don't want to do. That's the argument I'm making. I recently was in Veblen, South Dakota for a meeting with a good friend and someone that she wanted me to meet, okay? So I go down there and we're having this meeting and there's four of us in the whole damn bar where we're having a meeting, right? Other than the bartender, so now we're at five. And what happens? There's this great big table set up in back and it looks like it's a community meeting board table type of a thing. And I thought, whoa, that's a lot of tables put into a kind of a rectangle shape and all kind of facing each other, you know, so that must be a town hall meeting either happened yesterday or happening tonight or something, right? Shift must have gotten over because within a half hour, there was music playing in that bar that had words that I didn't know. It was Hispanic music. It was in Spanish. And these families came in. They came in. They're all cleaned up, dressed like the cowboys they are, dressed like the individuals that were out there doing the job at the dairy that's outside Veblen. And they sat down for a supper together and a couple of beers together. And the next thing you know, they were singing together. And they weren't hurting anyone. And you know how much money that bar in Veblen, that restaurant in Veblen, probably got out of that? It's probably keeping it open. I mean, that's the point I'm trying to make. And they're doing the work that you don't want to do. I remember when these individuals came to Sheetrock. And it took a certain skill level to Sheetrock and a certain experience to Sheetrock in the home that I just walked into. And I heard this music, which caught my attention. You know, it was around the lake where I live. And I heard this music, and it was like a Spanish polka music. It was awesome. You know, and I knew where they were building this place. So I walked in, and they're on stilts so high that if they'd had pants dressed to cover up the stilts, they would have looked like those guys in the circus. You know what I'm talking about? I mean, they were working so high above the ground, putting up sheetrock, getting the job done where they could, obviously using scaffolding where they had to. But my point is this, they had a skill set that you and I don't have, and it isn't easy to find. And so when I asked them, you know, what it's like, how it's going, you know, do they need anything, you know, just trying to be neighborly, all they did was look at me and nod their head. Yep, got a lot of that. They couldn't speak English. And it wasn't just that, hey, quit bugging me, I'm trying to work here, which I'm sure there was some of that also, but they didn't speak English. But when they got done, the sheetrock was up. And I was absolutely amazed how fast the sheetrock got put up. Now, I challenge you to do this. I challenge you. If you're building, don't even build something. Just call your local sheetrock man. Call him. I got two guys in my brain right away. I've got, my cousin Dan. I got my buddy Piglet. And so you got Boone and Piglet, two guys that are incredibly good at this. And if you call them and say, hey, you know, you got time? I'm not sure they're going to have time. The last time I talked to Pig, he was out a year. They are so booked up, it's unbelievable. So it's a skill set, ladies and gentlemen. They are incredibly talented people. The two friends that I grew up with, the one is my cousin that I grew up with, these guys have a skill few people have, and they're good at it. Very good at it. So why is that we all hate these individuals? What is it about us that makes them dislike them so much? I would argue that we didn't before. We found a way to now. We found a way to let the 32% in the United States dictate what we think of someone. And you know what? I'm tired of it. I'm tired of the division. I'm tired of a leader that makes my fellow Americans hate other Americans or other human beings. I'm just tired of it. And I wonder whether or not the rest of America is tired of it. I wrote a piece recently on how my dad would have reacted. Dad grew up in a generation where there were words that you said about certain individuals and women and, you know, people of color that were wrong. And I didn't hear my dad use that. And I always wondered, and I'm not trying to make him out to be perfect, trust me. There are a lot of times the man didn't get home for supper because him and the boys were still having a beer. So let's not pretend that this guy was an angel. Okay, you know, we were close. We worked well together. I miss him, you know, but that doesn't change the fact that I asked myself, what would he think about a president of the United States telling Iran that if they bomb L.A. or San Diego, it might make the war end quicker? Because that's what he said. And he did, and after he got himself in all kinds of trouble for it, then he started saying, I was just joking. So I asked myself whether the old man would have thought, that's just a joke, or that's just Trump being Trump. He wouldn't have. There's no way he would have. He would have looked at that as aid and comfort to the enemy. This is a man who fought in World War II. This is a man who actually looks at things and looked at things in the sense of, hey, I was standing next to that guy in a war. I mean, I wonder if it was the war that changed him from that or if that's just who he was. But I just know this. He would not have thought it was in any way acceptable for a president of the United States to say that. He wouldn't have. And this man was not political. He was not. He thought Eisenhower was a great president. He thought Harry Truman was a great president. You know, I remember him defending Richard Nixon. You know, so this man was not political one side or the other. He liked John Kennedy. Of course, my dad was as Catholic as you can get. Let's get to Andrew. Andrew, you're on News and Views. Go ahead.
15: Hey, Joel. Just a thing on the school meals and the teacher retention bonus.
5: Mm-hmm.
15: I understand that you don't like the money going to the private schools. But in the school meals, doesn't that also go to the private schools?
5: It does. And I mentioned that. I mentioned that the two big problems with the school lunches is it goes to private schools. I argued with the committee about that on air. And I also wasn't hip on it going into the Constitution. I understood why they did it. They did it because three times they went to the legislature and they said no, so they're protecting it from the legislature messing with it. So I got that, Andrew.
15: Yeah, I mean, I'm okay with both. I think the school retention thing, I was married to a teacher. Well, still am married, but she's since left the classroom, and it was because of pay.
5: Well,
15: and please do not give that money to the school boards. They will funnel it straight to administration. They'll never find its way to a teacher.
5: Then I ask you, why are those people serving on the school board?
15: Well, that's a good question, but the elections are held and they are contested, but it's the same group that always gets back.
5: Yeah.
15: I mean, apparently me and you would be in the minority on that deal, but I just don't give it to the school boards. That's nothing but trouble.
5: You bet. Tell your wife thanks for being a teacher. And she doesn't get told that enough. I'm going to take one more call before we get to the weather. I want to get to Eric. Eric, you're on News and Views.
16: Hey, Joel. Thank you so much for taking my call today. I'm from Veblen. I've lived in Veblen pretty much my whole life. And I have to say that the migrant community has kept that town alive. The money they spend, the population, the hard work they've done, and they're hardworking people. And I wish people would really realize and look at their neighbor before they judge. That is my opinion on that one.
5: So. Eric, thank you. Thank you for calling in. It's exactly what I see too, Eric. And those people that night were just sitting down and having a meal together like the family they are. And so I'm glad to hear you say that, Eric. Appreciate you calling in.
16: Thank you.
5: Let's go to Too Tall Tom Szymanski and find out what's going on in our weather. Tom?
10: Good morning. For many of us, a nice warm weekend ahead, but changes are coming for some of us as early as Saturday night and Sunday, and for the rest of us sometime later Sunday and especially as well into Monday, as a strong cold front will eventually make its way on through. The satellite does show some cloud cover, mainly of the high and mid-level variety moving on through. So that's going to be the case in some areas today. It will be some sunshine and some high-level cloudiness from time to time. From northern and eastern Minnesota today, partly to mostly sunny, highs from 62 to 67. Partly cloudy overnight tonight, 47 to 50. And for tomorrow, partly to mostly sunny with highs from 78 to about 82. And for tomorrow, there will be a gusty southerly to southwesterly wind. Moving into eastern North Dakota and South Dakota, along with western Minnesota, partly to mostly sunny, 72 to 82, breezy as well during the midday and afternoon today, 55 to 63, partly to mostly cloudy tonight, and mostly sunny day, windy tomorrow, and some places will have new record highs, highs ranging from around 82 to 90 degrees, and then turning colder from northwest to southeast as we look into Sunday. For the western and central Dakotas, plenty of sun today. It'll be a bit breezy out there, 77 to 87, 48 to 62 for tonight, 68 to near 90 tomorrow. And again, that's because there's going to be that strong front coming in from the northwest. The coolest temperatures north and west, and the warmest temperatures across parts of South Dakota during the daytime tomorrow, especially as you go into the middle of South Dakota. And then uniformly colder as we go into late Sunday and also into Monday and Tuesday with chances for some precipitation at that time. Tom's Town of the Day, Baku, North Dakota, high near 72. I'm meteorologist Tom Szymanski from the News and Views Regional Weather Cave.
5: I want to get this out there, and I'm not going to share the names, but let's just say this person worked for Barry from February of 09 to February of 10. 1 year almost killed me, he said. I had 8 to 10 Mexicans and 6 South Africans. I could keep up with the South Africans, but the Mexicans couldn't get enough hours. They work, period. 95 to 100 hours a week were common for me in the fall. I don't know how many Mexicans were illegal then, but like you said, they do work. A white man can't. The cruiser is sponsored by the North Dakota Farmers Union, the North Dakota Association of Rural Electric Cooperatives, Nielsen, Brand, Law, Pfeiffer's, Auction Realty and Land Management, and Broadband Association of North Dakota. The big question is, did Barry stick up for him? We'll be back with more right after this.
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23: 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They're 10 miles south of Moorhead on Highway 75. 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
25: Hey, I'm going to leave you on a high note before you go home. 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They can call and see if they qualify. 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It came from a kickback from Medicare.
5: What's the number, Carl? 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
25: 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And now, there's no hold time.
5: You're now repeat right it again, Carl, one more time.
25: Sorry, you said quick.
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25: 800-772-1213.
5: Thank you for sharing that, Carl. Appreciate it, man. Say hi to your mom for me. All right, folks, it's been a fun week here on News and Views. We're going to do this all next week. A lot of things going to be happening leading up to this election year. Most importantly on this show, we're going to bring you leaders, candidates, all of that. That's what we do. But most importantly, what we're going to do is make sure that what happened today and a lot of days this week continues to happen, which is to make sure your opinion gets out on these elections. All right, good riding with you, folks.
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11: ABC News, I'm Sherry Preston. Hurricane Isaias has developed into a major Category 3 storm churning in the Gulf and headed straight for Pensacola, Florida. Governor Ron DeSantis urging people in coastal communities to be prepared for powerful storm surge.
12: We always say, you know, you hide from the wind, but you run from the water. When the water's rising and things are happening, it's a very, very difficult conundrum, and you do not want to be caught in that.
11: The storm is expected to make landfall overnight. Protests in New York City after immigration enforcement officials opened fire on a man inside his vehicle with a 5-year-old child inside. DHS Secretary Mark Wayne Mullen says the man was a criminal in the country illegally. This year's Nobel Prize, Peace Prize winner, former UN Human Rights Chief Navi Pillay. She is a judge on the International Court of Justice. And we've just learned that former Chicago Bears coach Mike Ditka has died at the age of 86. This is ABC News. Still parsing through the details of that story alleging that U.S. Ambassador to Greece Kimberly Guilfoyle asked a Trump donor to pay her $100,000 Amex bill before her confirmation hearings. ABC's Jay O'Brien talking to Eric Dieters, that donor, about it.
13: Did you think that she was asking for that payment in exchange for something?
28: Oh, absolutely. She made it very clear in the text messages. Make it very clear. She was so desperate for me to send that $100,000. She said, if you do this for me, and it's in the text messages, I will be your ride or die in Trump world.
11: Dieter says he ultimately did not make the payment and did not get special access. A new study by the Fed says gains in the stock market have made families headed up by somebody 75 or older America's wealthiest, while the youngest families saw their wealth decline over the past 3 years. I'm Sherry Preston, ABC News.
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10: 61 degrees at 11:03. I'm Austin Erickson. Governor Kelly Armstrong supports a bill that would give all licensed North Dakota teachers, private and public, a $3,400 bonus. Article 8 of the North Dakota Constitution states public schools should be free from sectarian control, meaning a specific sect, faction, or religious group. On News and Views, Joel Heitkamp asked Armstrong if that means the bonus proposal is unconstitutional, since money would go to private schools.
14: I disagree with that, and I think we'll win that case if it ever comes up, because I'm not supplementing private schools. I'm giving a state bonus to anybody who's a licensed teacher in the state of North Dakota. I don't care where they teach. If they're licensed in North Dakota, I want them to know that we have their back, and we need them here, and we need them to educate the next generation.
10: The bill is authored by Republican State Representative Mike Nathy of Bismarck and has support from State Superintendent Levi Bachmeyer. Democratic congressional candidate Trigvi Hammer calls for new consumer-focused policies to ease economic pressure on North Dakota producers. On News and Views, Hammer said rising inflation and global conflicts are driving up critical input costs for local farmers and ranchers.
15: The war has definitely increased prices on agricultural inputs, diesel, gas, and fertilizer. But the overall economy, too, we need to give more power back to the consumer. And, you know, let's get transparency in beef prices. Let's get right to repair.
10: Hammer's opponent, Republican Congresswoman Julie Fedorchak, has highlighted what she calls improvements to the farm safety net in the Working Families Tax Cuts Act, which she voted for, including higher reference prices and improvement to crop insurance. The numbers are in for North Dakota's Drive Sober or Get Pulled Over enforcement campaign from August through September. Nearly 370 citations were handed out. 54 DUI arrests were made. 15 citations were made for minor in possession or consumption. And 9 citations were given for open container. 5 drug-related arrests were also made. State officials say one alcohol crash happens every 15 hours in North Dakota. And North Dakota natives and ACM award-winning country music singing sisters Tiger Lily Gold are coming to the 52nd Avenue Walmart in Fargo. You can see them from 5 to 7 tonight and get them to sign their album Country and Midwestern. Here's Kendra Slaybaugh.
16: 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We officially get to buy our CD for the first time.
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17: 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For the rest of the day, partly to mostly sunny, windy day. Looking at that wind to be out of the southeast, increasing to 15 to 35. High temperature should be close to 75. Partly cloudy and breezy, 61 tonight. South-southeast wind 13 to 30. Mostly sunny, windy. A new record high of 87 is expected tomorrow. The standing record is 86, and that was set 2 years ago. South to southwest wind at 15 to 35. Then for tomorrow night, partly cloudy, low 57. Sunday, partly to mostly cloudy, breezy, slight chance for showers, high near 67. Monday, cloudy, breezy, and cold, areas of showers, low 43 with a high near 52. And on Tuesday, partly to mostly cloudy, high near 56. I'm KFGO Chief Meteorologist Tom Szymanski.
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0: Brittany Eiler, JJ Gordon. Amy is out, so Robbie Daniels is in. How you doing today? I mean,
1: hello.
0: you've only been working since what, 3 a.m.?
1: Yeah,
0: no big
1: like
0: deal
1: that.
0: Or anything like that.
1: Something like, yeah, it's no big deal. I mean, it's just work.
0: It's just what it is.
1: Radio.
0: So this morning I was at, I actually went to that FM Cairo. I started doing soft wave like Amy does.
1: Oh.
0: You know, like
1: yeah.
0: She has it on her ankle. I'm using it to treat my tennis elbow.
1: Mm.
0: And I've got two things I want to gloat about. Number one, he said my pain tolerance is very high.
1: That's weird for a guy.
0: And he's like, I'm looking at your face and you're not reacting. And I've cranked this thing up. And I'm like, thank you very much.
1: That's weird for a guy.
0: Right? I know.
1: And I thought we were calling it snack pack elbow.
0: I'm not there yet. Let me get just a little, and not that tennis elbow seems, you know, guys, I got concrete elbow, too much concrete work and stuff like that. But the second thing that I want to gloat about is, so this appointment's at 7 o'clock in the morning, right?
1: Okay.
0: So I get up, and to you, that's nothing. You've been up for hours. You've been doing your show for 2 hours at that point, right?
1: Yeah.
0: But so I got there on time for my 7 a.m. appointment, which Bill Lucas is here with us in the studio. He knows that if you ask JJ to be somewhere at 1:30, you better be prepared to sit till 1:45.
1: Okay.
0: And you're saying 2 o'clock. You're saying 2 o'clock. It's not that I mean to. It's just the way it is sometimes you guys are too nice. Thank you to all my KFGO family. I noticed there are black sprinkles on this. Is that an intentional choice? I'm only 43. Do I have 1 foot in the grave already with this? Oh my goodness.
1: You have to blame Joel Heidkamp for this.
0: Listen, I don't.
1: The black sprinkles.
0: The black. Did you request those specifically, Joel?
2: Well, I don't want to say that, but thanks, Ryan.
1: I'll throw you under the bus anytime I can.
0: Well, okay, let me blow out these candles. Yeah!
1: All right.
0: Hey,
1: there you go.
0: I'm really looking forward to some of this cake, if I'm going to be honest, because I noticed that in our birthdays at KFGO, there's a little gap at one point, and I'm like Elaine in Seinfeld, I'm craving the sugar from it, right? I got to get that going. Hey, everyone, thank you so much. You're the bee's knees. Thank you.
1: Thanks, Joel.
0: And Joel, you must have tipped them extra for that wording on there. She did such a good job.
2: She put a lot of work into that. The cake ladies are so pleasant.
0: They are, right? I bet you walked in and they were so happy to see Joel. So happy.
2: Once she knew my name, it even got worse.
0: you guys taste test that cake.
1: They all leave, and he has to open the door.
0: If you didn't hear my story from earlier this week, but I made my wife taste test some sugar cookies before
1: I
0: would.
1: Did you tell this story?
0: I did tell that story.
1: I'm kind of mad at you for this.
0: You know, so is Jill, and she's still holding on to it at this point. And you know what? I think so are a lot of listeners, too.
1: I'm with Jill.
0: But, yeah. Listen, I wanted to bring something up. I grabbed a little piece of audio, Robbie. It's in my FX1 JJ02, if you wouldn't mind, because I saw the news just before I stepped in here. By the passing of Mike Ditka.
1: Okay, FX.
0: 86 years old.
3: Duh Bears.
0: Duh Bears. So,
1: there it is. Okay,
0: you know, for a kid who wasn't very sporty, the reason I knew about Mike Ditka is for two reasons. Number one, the superfan sketch on SNL, which we're going to hear from in just a second. But number two, I ate at Ditka's restaurant a few times, which, by the way, is a phenomenal steakhouse. It is out of this world. It's so good. But this immediate when I saw that Mike Ditka had passed away at age 86, I immediately thought of one of these clips. And so I pulled this one from a Thanksgiving episode of SNL years and years and years ago.
4: Thanksgiving prayer.
5: The prayer.
4: We thank Ditka and God for all they have provided. For the food we eat, the air we breathe. And for the domination enjoyed by a certain team from a certain town that
6: starts with a team. The game's starting.
4: Oh, all right. We'll get back to that during a commercial. Enjoy the games, folks.
0: Those super fan sketches.
1: Yes.
0: When
1: truly.
0: Those things came out, I mean, bringing George Wendt back for it is
3: George
0: great.
3: George Wendt rocked it. He rocked.
0: You know, when I was at Second City, one of the stories they would tell is, of course, the people who became ultra famous, right? And George Wendt, Second City guy. And this is what everyone said about George Wendt. He threw the after parties when they got done with shows.
1: Mm-hmm.
0: And it didn't matter what the temperature was. It didn't matter what the time of year was. He had a charcoal grill in his backyard, and he'd always be grilling for everybody. And so there's a story of a couple of people jumping over the fence to get into his backyard over the snowdrift. And they fall, and they just, like, completely boom, boom, boom, boom, boom, and hurt themselves. And George Wendt is sitting there, and he's got, you know, 25, like, sausages on the grill. And he goes, "You guys okay?" Which is such a great question to ask as you see someone fall from a snowdrift into your backyard. "You guys okay?" But, yeah, the passing of Mike Ditka. I mean, that for you, Bill, I know you're a big football fan.
3: Yep, and it was funny because even though everybody knows I'm a Viking fan, I was always a Walter Payton fan and a Gale Sayers fan.
0: Okay. Mm.
3: Two running backs for the Bears, and Gale Sayers probably would have been considered one of the best if he hadn't had the knee injuries back then when they can't do surgeries like they do now. But watching Walter Payton play and the Bears, he had to love it.
0: You know, Mike Ditka was one of those coaches, too, that just is synonymous with the sport, right?
3: Oh, yeah.
0: You know, he's been retired for X number of years, and people still talk about his, you know, his locker room speeches. They talk about, you know, how he worked with his team. And, of course, let's be blatantly honest, it's one of the best mustaches that we ever saw in professional sports.
3: Pretty good.
0: Like,
3: yeah,
0: it was, I like how he had it trimmed down. It was a very Chicago-like mustache.
3: Yeah, it wouldn't be a mustache that would show up down south.
0: No.
3: You know, or the West Coast.
0: Yeah, right, something with maybe a little curly Q added to that type of thing.
3: Yeah, it'd be totally different.
0: But I tell you, I just, you know, to be honest, I didn't realize that Mike Ditka was still alive. I kind of thought that maybe he had died a few years ago. But the sports world today definitely reeling from the death of Mike Ditka. I mean, what does that mean to you, Robbie?
1: You know, just the history of growing up and watching and doing. And you know, the Bears, the only team that had

0: Dad, I was like, why do they keep talking about Ditka? And he's like, well, it's Mike Ditka, the coach of the Bears. I'm like, why do they like him so much? And they're like, well, JJ, let me tell you about Chicago fandom.
1: There you go.
0: It doesn't matter if it's good or not, but people are going to gravitate towards it in a big way.
1: Yep.
0: And, so rest in peace, Mike Ditka, 86 years old. I'm sure that we'll see a lot about that. I would be hard-pressed to think that there won't be something during the Super Bowl where they talk about it a little bit,
1: I'm sure that would be on your bingo card. How often you think Mike Ditka brought up? But I think also this weekend, I will bet bet the farm that every sports show will start with the passing of Mike Ditka, or they will have a in memoriam of him.
0: I think you're probably
2: as well
0: right
2: they
0: too.
2: Should.
1: Yes, they
2: as
1: should.
2: Well they
1: definitely.
2: Should.
0: Now, interesting little fact that I can bring in here. Have you guys seen the trailer to the John Madden movie that's coming out where Nicolas Cage is playing John Madden?
2: That's all I've heard.
1: Yep, I've heard it, but I haven't seen it.
0: Comes out November 18th of this year. Also, by the way, this is some hot news. Stillwater, Minnesota. A bunch of sightings of Nicolas Cage,
1: yes.
0: And he was out of Paisley Park. Apparently, he's filming a movie that is being made in Stillwater, Minnesota. So people there are getting a lot of Nicolas Cage.
1: Yep, I just heard that yesterday. I listened to a sports show out of the cities.
0: Yep,
1: and they were talking about it because they always joke whenever a movie star comes in or if a movie star is from Minnesota. But they're like, Nicolas Cage sighting. And so I was thinking about, is that like where's Waldo? Where can you find Nicolas Cage?
0: Where in the world is Nicolas Cage right now? So I would imagine, you know, there's a chance that somebody is playing Mike Ditka in that John Madden movie. I don't know anything about the premise of the movie other than the fact that Frank Caliendo, who did what is considered to be the best impression of John Madden, said, hey, listen, I'd be willing to coach Nicolas Cage in this movie.
1: Sure.
0: And so the movie studio is like, that sounds great. That'd be awesome because you are famous. I mean, he literally played John Madden in commercials pretending he is John Madden. And so his only stipulation was, I don't want to do it via phone or Zoom. I'd like to actually meet with Nicolas Cage in person.
2: Sure.
0: And then he never heard back from the studio.
2: Wow.
0: Not once. And so if you watch a little bit of that, his take on John Madden, that's the nicest way I can say it. He's doing a take on John Madden.
1: I'm going to struggle with that one because, again, I wasn't an Oakland Raiders fan, but growing up, football was my life. John Madden, you loved him as a coach. You loved him as a fun person, and you loved him in the booth because he was super fan watching football. He'd break down some stuff, but most of it was the pure joy of I'm watching a football game, and I'm excited.
2: Very coincidental that they're releasing it right before Thanksgiving.
0: Oh, you think so?
2: Yeah. Mm-hmm. That turducken.
0: I heard through the grapevine that there is a turducken tie-in that they're doing with this, where like, hey, if you go see the movie the first weekend, you could win a turducken that next week.
2: Absolutely.
0: At the 10,000 Lakes Festival years ago, one of the food trucks was called John M's.
1: Okay.
0: And they served turducken.
1: Mm-hmm.
0: And it was amazing. It was fantastic. And I have never had the patience.
2: Haven't? You're a foodie. I'm surprised.
0: Know. But like, listen, when I cook chicken, for example, I just rip all the meat off of it. I'm not deboning it.
1: Now, are you saying you've never had the patience to make a turducken?
0: Correct.
1: I've moved back up here. Guess what we're doing for Thanksgiving?
2: There you go.
0: You want to make a turducken?
1: We're making
2: like
1: a turducken.
2: It.
0: Oh, but it's deboning. It's so like time-consuming.
1: Let's make do reality. I'll do the work. You take the credit.
0: Done. Sold.
1: Okay.
0: Listen.
1: I mean, that's our life. That's
0: I've
1: the
0: got
1: life
0: a
1: together.
0: Primo meat thermometer, man. I will make sure that we're done. And listen, I've had it plenty of times, and it is delicious. You know, the idea that you put your darkest meat in the middle, and like that, it just saturates the rest.
1: That's great.
0: Okay, so what do you need? You need like probably a 20-pound turkey,
1: like
0: an 8-pound chicken, and then,
1: probably, I would say you're close, maybe 8-pound chicken.
0: And then a smaller turkey?
1: Maybe
0: a smaller duck.
1: And smaller duck.
0: And I have, I've got a duck guy.
1: Hey, it's
0: so good news.
1: It's happening.
0: Okay, I love that. Fantastic. listen, while I work on this and get my bib ready, we better take a look at our national financials. It's been a wild week on Wall Street. Right now, we're all green, all right? We're riding high on some gains to make up for the losses this last week. The S&P 500 is up

0: 40 points. The NASDAQ is up 155 points. The Dow up 348 points, sitting at 51,580. Sarah Heinrich, where are we sitting in the farm and ranch world, please?
1: First off, happy birthday. We got to take care of that business first, JJ.
0: Thank you very, very much. I'm very excited to be another year older and wiser.
1: Yes, as you should be.
0: Now, what's interesting is I'm starting to get mailers to my house for the AARP and 55-plus communities. And what used to be like, I don't have to live there. Now, that's an option. Like, that's
1: You're
0: something to start planning for, right?
1: Yeah.
0: I'm on
1: it's
0: that
1: in your
0: way.
1: Near, it's not in your near future, maybe a little bit more long-term future. But, I mean, you're a right 43, JJ, so start planning.
0: Thank you very much. My compression socks are also celebrating my 43rd birthday.
1: All right. Well, we are double digits down in those grains due to the WASD report that came out recently. We have December corn down 29 and a quarter at 471, March at 486 down 29 and a quarter, new crop November soybean 16 and a quarter cent lower at 1271, March at 1298, 16 pennies lower. Spring wheat for December, Minneapolis down 13 cents at 694, March at 711 down 13 cents. Feeder cattle for November up $5.83 at 340.70. December live cattle 250 higher at 226.05. And for December lean hogs down 85 cents at $67.75. 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
13: KFGO News, Fargo Moorhead, 63 degrees, mostly sunny at 11:30. I'm Nate Cohn. North Dakota Governor Kelly Armstrong says that he supports a bill that will give all licensed North Dakota teachers, private and public, a $3,400 bonus. North Dakota Constitution, however, says that public schools should be free from any control from factions or religious groups, and that no money raised to support public schools should be used for religious schools. Armstrong was asked if that means that the bonus proposal is unconstitutional, since state money would go to private school teachers.
14: I disagree with that, and I think we'll win that case if it ever comes up, because I'm not supplementing private schools. I'm giving a state bonus to anybody who's a licensed teacher in the state of North Dakota. I don't care where they teach. If they're licensed in North Dakota, I want them to know that we have their back and we need them here and we need them to educate the next generation.
13: That bill is authored by Republican State Representative Mike Nafee of Bismarck. He has support as well from State Superintendent Levi Bachmeyer. And violence connected to Somali gangs in Minnesota has caught the attention of United States President Donald Trump.
15: He took to Truth Social yesterday and said, in part, the people of Minnesota must fight back, adding that, quote, the state's been robbed and abandoned by state government. He also called on Governor Tim Walz and Minneapolis Mayor Jacob Frey to request federal help. In a statement, Governor Walz called the president's social media posts deranged. The Council on American Islamic Relations Minnesota calling the president's latest remarks a racist attack on Somali Americans. Minnesota clergy members are holding a press conference this hour in response to the president's comments.
13: And that was Taylor Rivera reporting. It's 11:32, 63 degrees. 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
13: Mostly sunny sky, 11:33 now. 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Bismarck police say that Bemidji police say that they disarmed a woman yesterday that was openly carrying around a rifle in the middle of town last night. Police say that the woman was emotional and refused to put the gun down and would not listen to officer commands because she was near residential areas, the Bemidji City Park, and businesses. Police say that they set up a perimeter and began to try and de-escalate. Officers took that gun away from the woman without using force. She was taken to Sanford Medical Center in Bemidji to be evaluated. That case has been handed over to the Beltrami County Attorney's Office to review if any charges could be filed. Bemidji police responded to that call just after 6 p.m. And a now former correctional officer at the Federal Women's Prison in Waseca, Minnesota, has been charged with sexually abusing multiple inmates earlier this week. The U.S. Attorney's Office filed 3 counts of sexual abuse of a ward against 30-year-old Albert Freeman, who worked at the Federal Correctional Institution. Court documents say that Freeman assaulted 3 women in June. The Waseca prison is a low-security facility. It has around 800 inmates. A 75-year-old man was injured after he lost control of his pickup on Wintershow Road in Valley City yesterday. Valley City Police Chief Nick Horner says that they responded to the crash around 3:30 in the afternoon. Horner says that the pickup was driven by a 75-year-old man. He lost control.

0: possibly due to a medical issue. Pickup struck two trailers before striking a tractor implement and coming to a stop. The driver was transported to Mercy Hospital to be treated for his injuries. The crash remains under investigation. And North Dakota's Drive Sober or Get Pulled Over enforcement campaign from August through September resulted in around 370 citations. There were 54 DUI arrests made. 5 drug-related arrests were also made. Vision Zero says that an alcohol-related crash happens about every 15 hours in the state of North Dakota. And now headed into the KFGO Weather Center to look at the forecast. It's 63 degrees and mostly sunny in Fargo-Moorhead. Here's meteorologist Tom Szymanski.
1: 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For the rest of the day, partly to mostly sunny, a windy day. Looking at that wind to be out of the southeast, increasing to 15 to 35. High temperature should be close to 75. Partly cloudy and breezy, 61 tonight. South-southeast wind 13 to 30. Mostly sunny, windy. A new record high of 87 is expected tomorrow. The standing record is 86, and that was set 2 years ago. South to southwest wind at 15 to 35. Then for tomorrow night, partly cloudy, low 57. Sunday, partly to mostly cloudy, breezy, slight chance for showers, high near 67. Monday, cloudy, breezy, and cold, areas of showers, low 43 with a high near 52. And on Tuesday, partly to mostly cloudy, high near 56. I'm KFGO Chief Meteorologist Tom Szymanski.
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0: 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Today on the line, Pat Carley, how are you?
1: Hello, I'm great. How are you?
0: You know, I'm really good. It's a birthday weekend for me, so I'm pretty stoked about it, right? And so it's funny because my wife and I are actually like, maybe this is the time when we start looking at that next forever home of ours. So, Pat, if I ring you this weekend, it's because I'm ready to start taking some tours, okay?
1: Hey, I'm there.
0: And Blake Faison is with us as well. Blake, how's everything going for you?
2: Good. How about you?
0: I'm great. How's everything moving down in the Lakes area?
2: Oh, not too bad. Kind of getting to the end of the season, but still some stuff out here.
0: How many of your friends are like, hey, do you want to come over for dinner? And while you're here, will you maybe just help me take the boat and lift out?
2: Right. I try to avoid that.
0: Yeah, it's that sneaky kind of year where people get you. But that's not what we're talking about. We're talking about the American dream. And the American dream is that anyone can be successful if they work hard enough. And part of that success almost always has been owning your own home. But with rising house prices and rising interest rates, some fear that that's a goal they may never actually reach. So that's why we wanted to get a hold of our expert realtors at Berkshire Hathaway Home Services Premier Properties, who say there's always a way to get that dream of owning a home. Pat Carley and Blake Faison say you may not get your forever home on your first purchase, but it gets you on the right path. So, Pat, let me start with you. You say that buyers should think about when they can afford to buy, but instead look at how long you'll need to stay in a home before it makes financial sense in renting. Okay, so let's dig into this.
1: Okay, so according to Zillow, it usually takes people 8.5 years to save for a 20% down payment, and then roughly another 6.2 years before renting is the same cost as owning. And together, that's almost 15 years, for heaven's sakes. But that math relies on two assumptions, that you're buying a mid-priced home and that you're putting down 20%. But change either one of those and your timeline gets shorter, a lot shorter. For instance, you don't need to save 20%. 3.5% will get you into a home, and sometimes even less than that, depending upon if you're a first-time home buyer. Secondly, don't wait to buy a home, the home you want to live in for the rest of your life. Buy something you can live in now, and it's going to help you save money by building equity. You know, it's important to just get in the door and start investing instead of throwing your money away on renting, because the only person who's benefiting from that is your landlord.
0: Oh, and you listen, they are benefiting. That is absolutely the certainty there. Pat, when you talk to first-time home buyers, do they have a whole list of buying myths that they come to the door with, like, well, we know we can't get into a place for under 20%, and you go, well, actually.
1: Oh, it's funny that most people, a lot of people, still think that 20% is what they need to do. But, you know, there's just so much that there's so many programs out there that offer help. You really need to do some exploring and learn that, no, you don't need that. And sometimes on some programs, especially ones in North Dakota, you can get in with as little as $500 down. So that's crazy.
0: I mean, that's your security deposit coming back to you from your apartment building. So it's
1: no
0: worth
1: kidding.
0: It. Okay, Blake, listen, don't shoot the messenger on this one, but I'm going to ask a question that you probably get asked a lot. But what is a starter home these days?
2: A starter home is basically, I'd say in our area, kind of right around that 250 to 300 range, give or take. And, you know, you do hear this all the time, and it is surprising how many people don't know that you don't have to put 20% down. You know, you can get away with 3 to 5%, or if you're a veteran or a rural folk, you know, 0% down, and that rural area is a lot bigger than you think. So just to keep things simple, I did some numbers here. So let's compare a $250,000 home and a $500,000 home with a 6.5% interest rate on their mortgage. So 5% on that $250,000 home is going to be $12,500. 20% down is 50, which is a little bit more of a stretch. Principal and interest, your monthly payment for that 5% down is $1,500, and the 20% is $1,265. So that's only a $235 difference. You do have to pay some mortgage insurance typically when you put less than 20% down. So let's call that $335. So let's compare that to a $500,000 home, which, you know, you know, some people like to, you know, skip a step.
0: Sure.
2: 5% down on that. Some people, you know, 5% on that 5 would be 25,000, then 20,000 would be 100, which is, you know, pretty steep one to take on. Monthly payment for that would be 3,000, and for the 20%, it'd be 2530. So that's only a $470 difference. And I'd say your mortgage insurance would probably turn that number into about 670. But like you said earlier, the American dream, you know, it's just owning a home and just get your foot in the door. A mortgage is basically an investment loan at a low interest rate, considering, you know, what they charge for investment loans. And you get to keep 100% of the gains that asset captures. And I mean, there's really nothing else like it. So just get your foot in the door.
0: And you know, there is something about the mental state you get into when you walk through your own door too, right? And
2: absolutely.
0: If it smells like weird cooking, it's only your weird cooking. It's not the neighbors down the hallway, which is an added bonus on top of that. Okay. 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Pat Carley, if people are thinking, okay, I want to make this next step, I want to buy that home, and I've only got my 6.5%, but darn it, I'm ready. How can they get a hold of you?
1: They can get a hold of me at 701-729-6370, you know, call or text. Well, I'll help you.
0: And Blake, someone's sick and tired of someone parking in their parking spot at the apartment building. They want to get a hold of you so they can have their own driveway. How can they get a hold of you?
2: My number is 218-329-1095.
0: Hey, thank you both so much and have a fantastic weekend.
2: Thank you.
1: You too. 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
3: Let's take a quick look at our national financials. It's looking good on Wall Street right now. The S&P 500 is up 44 points. The NASDAQ is up 167. The Dow is up 384 points. Sarah Heinrich, where are we sitting in the farm and ranch world, please?
4: JJ, we are talking numbers of a different color. USDA bumped the U.S. corn yield by 2.7 bushels an acre. Currently, we are seeing that December corn down 29.5 cents at 470. March at 486, 29 cents lower. New crop November soybeans down 16.25 at 1271. March at 1297, 16.5 cents lower. December Minneapolis spring wheat falls 15 cents at 691. March at 709, down 15 cents. Feeder cattle for November up $6.98 at $3.41.88. December live cattle up $3 at $2.26.55. December lean hogs 80 cents lower at $67.80. With your markets, I'm Farm and Ranch Director Sarah Heinrich for the Mighty 790 and 104.7 KFGO from the Enterprise Sales Ag Studio, Enterprise Sales of LA City, your grain handling and storage experts.
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3: It Takes Two. Okay, I've got two avid readers in the studio with me, Robbie and Bill Lucas. What have you read lately that you liked? Because I just finished a book that is a true story that I really got into. I can't wait to tell you about. So, Robbie, what was the last thing that you read that you enjoyed?
9: The Judge.
3: The Judge.
9: Okay, and now I got to look it up because I always forget who. It was a Patterson book. James Patterson. Yeah, and... I told you about this book already. The actress helped write it.
3: The actress.
9: Hang on, I'm looking it up.
3: Okay, good. While you're looking it up, Bill, what was the last thing you read that you really liked?
10: Gert and Gertie.
3: Gert and Gertie.
10: I'm also, you know, I'm grampy, so that was my little granddaughter Tegan's book.
3: Okay.
10: So that was, I love that. But that was for someone else, and it was a joy. The last book that I read, my problem is I read about 1 to 2 books a week.
3: Mm-hmm.
10: And I'm really bad at titles and authors where I just tell people, here's what it was about and do this one.
3: Now, you've mentioned before about how you like series, right? Like where it's one character and it's adventure after adventure after adventure. Right. Like there was it a female FBI agent series that you really loved
10: for
3: a long time?
10: I'm reading one right now and the main character, her name is Snow, S-N-O-W, Agent Snow, Special Agent Snow. The interesting part is the description of she has red auburn hair, but she has a different color for each eye. But then even more than that, one of the eyes has a little bit of the other eye's color in it. and it's called Heterochromia or something. I know it when I read it, but it's so unique. And then she happens to have an older sister who is kind of evil and works everybody, but she's an FBI agent, and she's trying to solve right now serial killer, and her sister always tries to finagle her way into it. And I would kill if I could tell you the title, or I mean, I don't know the title, I don't know the author, but I go with it, and it's a cool book.
3: You're good? Okay.
9: I figured it out.
3: Okay.
9: James Patterson with Viola Davis.
3: Viola Davis.
9: Judge
3: right.
9: Stone.
3: Judge Stone.
9: Very good book.
3: Yeah.
9: Very good book.
3: You were raving about that. That was over Labor Day,
9: I think
3: you're telling me.
9: It was, because once again,
3: it.
9: I couldn't remember the name of the thing. See, I'm terrible with names.
3: Oh, okay.
9: But it was a really good book.
3: Let me ask you a question. Do you choose your books based on recommendations for other people, or like how do each of you choose like a book that you're going to read?
10: Since COVID, when I started using the book on iPad from the library, I literally just scan through and get the synopsis real quickly for different books and then decide I'm going to read that one.
3: Okay.
9: I do a little of both because I'm in a book club or two, and I kind of do a little of both. But then it's kind of like how I pick my wine. If the cover looks good, I'll eat it,
3: okay.
9: Drink
10: yes.
9: it. Read it.
10: Yes.
3: So the book that I just read, if you like nonfiction that reads like fiction. So okay. I must be on some kind of a list after I read that book about the couple who are in their sailboat that ended up going down that I love. So Marriage by Sea, which I really loved. So this is called Moby Duck. Okay.
9: Mm.
3: Moby Duck. And it's the true story of how 28,800 bath toys that were lost at sea ended up in the pockets of beachcombers, oceanographers, environmentalists, and fools, including the author who went in search of them. It's about a real shipping disaster that took place in the early 90s where a whole crate of rubber ducks.
9: I remember that.
3: Do you remember that?
9: I remember that, yeah.
3: And there were some like rubber, like little squeak beavers
9: sure.
3: and
9: yep.
3: other things too. But so what happened was these things all go, and then some of them wash ashore, right? Well, what happens is they keep having sightings of these, and people, oceanographers, are able to track for the first time ever in real time how the currents of the ocean move. And
9: so
3: these things have been found.
9: Kind of a happy accident?
3: It's an incredibly happy accident. And then this underground society, essentially, of people who become obsessed with going and finding these things. So they would find out, okay, these things are going to sort of be seen or make their way towards land the last week of October in this year. So they'll all go out to Seattle.
9: Because they're following
3: and they'll follow it. And a bunch of them are sealed in ice up in the Arctic Circle right now. But you can buy them on eBay from people who have found one over the years. And they're going upwards of like $500. And it's a unique piece of history of like an unintended consequence. So the book
9: how
3: itself.
9: How do you know for sure it's one of them?
3: So it's a very distinct like thing.
9: Okay.
3: And like they're sun bleached.
9: Okay.
3: And so there are people who have tried to have the wrong, like, you know, tried to sell like a fake one, but it's pretty easy to tell the real ones versus the fake ones. Because again.
9: The Prominence. I want the Prominence.
3: Yeah, exactly. And I don't know if I would ever buy one off of eBay.
9: Right.
3: But people still go and track to find out where they're going to be. And I mean, we're talking about they've been in Asia, North America, Europe.
9: Oh, right.
3: Apparently when you would see these in the water, like moving, I mean, 28,000 bath toys together look like a small island.
9: Sure.
3: It's absolutely wild. And they've talked about, well, what if we did this with actual tracking devices? They go, well, we don't want to do that because we don't want to pollute the ocean. And so we're making the best out of a horrible situation. It reads like an adventure novel.
10: Wow.
3: It honestly was gripping start to finish. It took me about 2 days to finish reading the whole thing.
9: Oh, wow.
3: And I am just amazed. So it's called Moby Duck, The True Story of 28,000 Bath Toys by Donovan Hahn.
9: And physical? Physical book, or did you read it on?
3: I don't think that it is a.
9: Well, feel free to share.
3: I don't think it's an Audible yet. But yeah, I'll bring it in for you. You can read it.
10: But you said they're rubber ducks. So I think they also found their way to almost every Jeep in America now.
3: Yeah, exactly. Right?
9: There it is.
3: They're there. They're waiting. In fact, if you are a Jeep owner and you have one of these rubber duckies in your Jeep, that's got to be the Holy Grail, right?
10: Exactly.
3: What everybody's looking for. You're listening to It Takes Two. Amy Eiler, J.J. Gordon. Someone says Theo of Golden. It's the best. Listen, Amy just got me that for my birthday, so I'm going to watch it. Twice by Mitch album is another one. So good. 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
12: ABC News, I'm Mike Dabusky. Hurricane Isaias is now a Category 3, closing in on Florida through the Gulf Coast. The storm is expected to bring winds of more than 100 miles per hour and dangerous storm surge when it makes landfall overnight. New scrutiny on immigration and customs enforcement after a federal officer opened fire on a man yesterday while he was in his car with his young son. ABC's Aaron Katursky has more.
13: New York Mayor Soran Mamdani is livid.
14: There is no explanation for these tactics. There is no explanation for federal officers firing this many rounds into a car that has a five-year-old in the car.
13: The mayor said he called President Trump and Homeland Security Secretary Mark Wayne Mullen demanding an end to ICE enforcement in the city.
12: The man, Oscar Belgal, was grazed in the neck by a bullet. His son was unharmed. And Pro Football Hall of Famer and legendary NFL coach Mike Ditka has died. He was 86. This is ABC News. A judge has granted Hayden Panettiere's former fiancé temporary guardianship of their daughter's estate. ABC's Alex Stone has the details.
15: Vladimir Klitschko and their 11-year-old daughter Kaya, who is the sole heir to the star's multi-million dollar fortune, appearing virtually before a Los Angeles court on Thursday. It comes after the Ukrainian former boxer filed a petition claiming a non-family member had sold some of Panettiere's jewelry at a pawn shop. Attorneys for Klitschko asking for him to have the power to request and authorize law enforcement to investigate and aid in the recovery of property believed to have been misappropriated.
12: A hearing on permanent guardianship is scheduled for December. Two Renoir paintings stolen from a museum in southern France last month have been found. No details on how the paintings were tracked down, but authorities say six people are in custody. And an emergency landing for an international flight in Miami yesterday after encountering unexpected turbulence. The flight was operated by Colombian airline Avianca. Mike Dabusky, ABC News.
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19: 65 degrees in Fargo-Moorhead. It's mostly sunny. I'm Darren Selvig in the KFGO newsroom. Police officers saved a man after he was seen struggling in the James River in Jamestown. The 911 call came in about 10 o'clock Wednesday night from the 1400 block of 2nd Avenue Northeast. Two officers got the 60-year-old Jamestown man out of the water. They say that he was very intoxicated. The man was taken to the hospital. The officers were not hurt, but some of their equipment was damaged. Millions of dollars from national and in-state groups have gone into campaigns telling North Dakota residents how to vote on ballot measures in the November election. Both measures are constitutional amendments. Measure 1 would require at least 60% of voter support to amend the state constitution. Measure 2 would provide free school meals to K-12 students. Together for School Meals, the group behind Measure 2 reported nearly $1.1 million in contributions. Protect the North Dakota Constitution, which opposes Measure 1, has reported more than $1.2 million of donations. The Strong ND Fund, a group aligned with Governor Kelly Armstrong, has spent $978,000 in support of Measure 1. Supporters of Measure 1 say the state constitution needs a higher threshold than a simple majority to change it. Opponents say the measure takes power away from voters to enact changes they want. Measure 2 backers say free school meals would ease costs for parents and keep kids fed and focused during the school day. Opponents say the mandated spending should not go into the state constitution. Badland Batteries is now open in North Fargo. The company specializes in making drone and lithium-ion batteries. The drone batteries are said to have longer lifetimes and fly at a altitude that's higher and at speeds that are higher. CEO Terry Zimmerman.
20: You are standing in the first United States lithium-ion battery factory that was purpose-built for drones and autonomous systems. It'll be the first factory that has a domestic solution end-to-end from innovation to battery cells to integrated into battery packs.
19: Packet Digital got a $50 million federal award to ramp up domestic battery manufacturing capacity last year through its Badland Batteries subsidiary. Minnesota had a much quieter mosquito season this year, thanks in large part to drought conditions. Alex Carlson is with the Metropolitan Mosquito Control District.
21: We were way below average throughout the whole summer, and every week was below the 10-year average. And that trickled down to fewer disease cases and just fewer mosquito and vector species altogether.
19: And North Dakota natives and ACM award-winning country music singers Sisters Tiger Lily Gold are coming to the 52nd Avenue Walmart in Fargo. You can meet them from 5 to 7 tonight and get them to sign their album Country and Midwestern. Here's Slaybaugh, Kendra Slaybaugh.
22: 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We officially get to buy our CD for the first time.
19: And checking our forecast now from the KFGO Weather Center for today, partly to mostly sunny, windy conditions, high of 75 degrees, southeast winds increasing to 15 to 35 miles an hour. Tonight, partly cloudy and breezy, low 61. And tomorrow, mostly sunny and windy, a new record high possible of 87 degrees. 65 degrees now in Fargo-Moorhead under mostly sunny skies. I'm Darren Selvig, News Radio to KFGO.
23: October weather, sweaters, cool morning air, and ouch, that sudden stiffness from raking the yard. 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

0: Abby Miller behind the board. How's it going today, Abby?
1: Oh, it's good. We've been yapping.
0: Yeah, you guys are talking books and having some fun like that. I thank you very much for the birthday cake today. That was very nice of you guys.
1: I wish that I would have had a hand in the flavor. I would. I need that on the record. I didn't have a hand in the flavor.
0: Well, just curious. You're buying a cake.
1: Yeah.
0: Not just for me. Okay, but
1: I'm
0: I'll
1: buying
0: ask
1: a cake
0: you.
1: For just like someone, and I don't know what they like.
0: What are you getting?
1: Either vanilla or a marble.
0: Okay, I am a marble cake fan. That's to me, it's the best of both worlds, right? You get a little bit of everything. It's why I get a twist cone.
2: I was gonna say twist cone. I always get if they offer twist cone, it's like chocolate vanilla together.
0: Exactly. Why waste that opportunity, right? Now, I was at a place, Lake Geneva, Wisconsin, which is near, I think it's just called Apple, Wisconsin, but that's where the big, like, music venue is, right? That Dave Matthews plays at and Jimmy Buffett played at every year, right? So I went to this ice cream shop that, and it's sort of like Detroit Lakes, but on steroids, right? Okay. So the town is not huge, but just a ton of vacationers during the summer. So I go and they're like, hey, would you like an ice cream cone? And I was like, I would love an ice cream cone. And they're like, would you like chocolate, vanilla, twist, or storied? And I said, I've never heard of storied. And they're like, and I'm like, oh, you sighed when you said it. There's so much effort that goes into this. I can't wait. And he goes, we have these different flavors. So I put a little bit of chocolate and then I go to the vanilla one. And then so they bump it up. And so you get all of these like that. And I said, well, what's the difference between that and a twist? And he goes, there's no difference whatsoever.
1: It just looks different.
0: It just looks different. And I said, but it probably takes you.
1: And he seems to not like making it.
0: Right. Well, it takes you 3 times the, time, right?
1: Yeah.
0: And so I was like, I will have a twist cone. And the woman behind me did this. She's like, I would like a storied vanilla chocolate twist, vanilla chocolate twist.
2: Whoa.
0: And I was like, okay, well, first of all, are you married, ma'am? Because I'm ready to make a commitment right now. Secondly, that poor guy, that poor, like, 16-year-old guy who's being forced, by the way, to wear a sailor suit and, like, give out all of this amazing ice cream. It's just
1: How do you guys feel about dipped cones?
0: I like a dipped cone.
1: Yeah.
2: When I was growing up, they were one of my favorites.
1: Yeah.
2: Now, because I always eat in the car for
1: whatever. Yeah, they're pretty messy.
2: I always would bite, and part of it would, that shell would drop off onto my lap or shirt or something. They're still delicious.
1: I've never done, like, the sprinkle or, like, all the seasonal dips where they, like, sometimes it's cereal or whatever. I haven't done any of those, and I should.
2: Just the chocolate dip. That's all.
1: No. That's all I've tried.
2: Chocolate dip. That's me.
0: Our scientists have worked so hard to figure out the correct ice cream cone variations, right?
1: Right.
0: That we're so lucky. What an era and a time that we're living in right now. Hey, and speaking of, I have to make mention of this again. So we had a ton of people yesterday sign up, but the official sign up for the official North Dakota Jigsaw Puzzle Championship is up and running. Our first qualifier is Sunday, November 22nd. It's limited to 30 teams. If you placed in the top 15, you're automatically entered into the North Dakota Jigsaw Puzzle Championship taking place June 27th, 2027. A lot of teams sign up for the first qualifier. Why is that? Because if they don't make it, they've got another qualifier in February, I believe, is our next one, or March. I can't remember. I'm pretty good that I got the qualifier and the championship date. Like,
1: is that at Bonanzaville?
0: It's at Bonanzaville because they're such great hosts to us.
1: Is that right during their paranormal investigations?
0: No, because this is Sunday, November 22nd.
1: Oh, okay.
0: Now, I think that they could do their paranormal investigations throughout the whole year. If I was going to be blatantly honest.
1: I mean, I don't think
0: honest.
1: That the spirits or the ghosts, they're like, oh no, it's spring, we can't be around.
0: This
1: they're
0: isn't
1: probably
0: the only time of year they work.
1: Right?
0: They're active all the time. Have you ever heard that theory that if you like if there's a ghost that haunts a house and you do some remodeling in that house, you kind of stir up and there's some anger associated with it? Mm-hmm. Have you ever heard that whole thing?
1: Yeah. I've seen the movies.
0: Okay, sure. So both of my parents passed away in my home. And so my wife sometimes will tease and she'd be like, I think your dad was mad today. And for us, we've got a light that has been flickering, and I've changed the bulb, I've rewired the socket, I've done everything, and nothing is making it any better. And so one day Jill was like, I think you should just, you know, should talk to your parents and just tell them what's going on. And I was like, that's not going to work. That's the most ridiculous idea I've ever heard. Immediately, bulb goes out. Like, oh, at that exact moment. At that exact moment. And so I'm not saying that I believe one way or the other. I'm just saying that, listen, I'll be home by curfew.
1: Yeah.
0: Okay? No ifs, ands, or buts about it. It's not going to happen. Speaking of which. Oh, go ahead.
1: I was going to continue on ghosts. You have something more important.
0: Well, no, this is also about ghosts. So let's keep the ghost talk going.
1: Literally, just last night, I was talking with my boyfriend and his mom. And my boyfriend is saying that his childhood home is, there's a ghost there. And his mom's like, no, there's not. And he's like, yeah, there is in the basement. And she's like, oh, I don't go in the basement. And he's like, that's because there's a ghost down there. So I probably will avoid that whenever I visit. I'll avoid the basement.
0: Yeah, you don't want to bring anything home with you, right?
1: No.
2: Yep. My paranormal quickly was I had injured my neck. I was in Hawaii. I got a reflexology session. We don't need to go into that, but sometimes it can be very painful. I'm at this woman's house. She's working on me. There were two other women at the same time. We all heard the front door open at the same time. We all looked in that direction. Door closed. And I didn't see, but I felt something moving, and it was in a chair.
1: Mm-mm.
2: And the woman working on me said, don't worry about it. She's just here to take care of you until we're done. Freaked me out. We finished the session. I would have bet anything that something moved, went out. We heard the door open and close. The people saw it. Freaked me out.
0: Okay.
1: But she was harmless.
2: Oh, yeah. She was there for me.
1: She was there to hang out.
2: She was there to say, hey, I'm here for you. Yeah. It's hurting, a little bit of pain. I'm here for you.
1: Yeah.
0: The people who are into the paranormal, right, and like the idea that, oh, you know, there's something around us. I love how there's different categories. I spent a weekend at the Palmer House in Sauk Center, I think is where it's at. And it's a very famous haunted old hotel, right? It's also a hotel where at one point the bartender was like, well, I'm gonna leave, but I'll leave the bar open. You just write down what you took and I'll charge you tomorrow. So I was like, well, that's wild. But they have there's a thing that's like a rewind where essentially like somebody's walking, they see someone walking down the stairs. Well, perpetually you're seeing like a shadow of what was, things like that. My ghost experience was on my 18th birthday. So let's go back to 2002.
1: And what a day, it's your birthday.
0: Yeah, I know, right? I had a huge party out at my lake place and tons of friends are over there and it's the middle of the night and we're on the back porch of my house, which faced the woods. And there's nobody else. There's nobody else on the lake at the beach. No one has a winterized place. So there's no neighbors. There's nothing. We are miles and miles and miles and miles from the nearest town even. And we're all talking, and at one point we stop and we hear crunch, crunch,
1: mm-mm.
0: crunch.
1: In
0: and
1: the
0: like
1: woods?
0: Someone's walking in the woods. And we all look over, we all stop talking, and then we hear

0: Like a cartoon, you could have seen the dust cloud from when we all right. beat cheeks back into the house as fast as we could.
1: I'll bet.
0: And years later, so I'm at a high school reunion years later, and a kid that I haven't seen since high school pulls me aside and he goes, "Do you think about that night?" And I go, I'm like, "Hey, what are you talking about?" He goes, that night that something came to us, that visited,
2: that visited
0: us. And I go, "What are you talking about?" He goes, "That night." And I was like, "Oh, were you there?" And he goes, "I think about it once a week and I'm terrified." And
2: that's his Roman Empire.
0: It really is, right? It really is. And I mean, it left an impression on me in that moment, but I got past it pretty quick. Yeah. But boy, oh boy.
2: And that was at your house?
0: It was at my lake place, which is no longer ours.
2: Okay.
0: So now someone else has got it.
1: Yeah.
0: But wow. I've thought about going back there. Couple of times. I also at the
2: in
0: same lake
2: season.
0: Place, I got treed by a bear.
1: Ooh.
0: Yeah. And I had to call as loud as I could for my dad to come scare the bear away. And by the time my parents actually found me up in this tree, it's the only time I've ever climbed a tree willingly. They came in there like, "What's going on?" And I'm like, "There's a bear." It was a black bear.
2: Ooh.
0: And so, yeah, I got up that tree lickety splits. And I must have had cubs nearby or something and didn't like me trudging through the woods.
2: I don't know that I've ever heard the term treed by a bear.
0: Oh, you've never heard that?
2: That makes sense. I mean,
1: you've never heard that?
2: I don't know. I guess I'm not up to speed on my bear terminology.
0: You need to read Where the Red Fern Grows.
1: Yes.
0: Because, we treed the hounds treed the raccoons.
1: Yes.
0: Yeah.
2: Do you think... Back to books. Do you think a lot of, but different books than what Bill and I were talking about. Do you
0: think
2: that a lot of those classics that we were like forced to read in school, we should probably reread as adults because we better perspective.
0: Listen, let me tell you something.
2: I have not once thought about Where the Red Fern Grows since seventh grade.
0: Part of the problem, and I really believe this, is that a lot of those quote unquote classics were not geared towards young female readers. A lot of them are boy adventure stories, right? So
2: true,
0: Where the Red Fern Grows is about a young man and his relationship to his dogs, right?
2: Yeah.
0: I tell people this all the time. I reread Hatchet when I was in my 30s.
2: Oh.
0: And it means something entirely different now than it did then. And I loved the book back then. I like it even more now.
2: I should reread some of those classics.
0: And you know what? It feels weird going into the young adult section of the library or your local bookstore. But at the same time, it's a great opportunity. And also, you're going to be shocked at how fast you can read through them. You
2: True.
0: Just like, oh, be like, yeah. Oh, okay, a Babysitter's Club book? Turns out I can get through that whole thing in about 25 minutes. And you're good to go. Rusty Halverson's in here. Rusty, you brought a bucket of chicken into the studio.
3: For the man who has everything.
0: Thank you.
3: Yeah, you're welcome.
0: Listen, I will never turn down the Colonel.
3: Well, yeah.
0: Okay? Thank you so much.
3: I remember you had a candle that was KFC scented, and
2: I
3: loved it. I loved it.
0: Yeah, smells like the gravy, right? Who doesn't love that?
3: So, you know, I was going through gift ideas.
0: This is the gift that keeps on giving, honestly.
3: Yeah.
0: I'm just going to walk around because I've got two meetings today where I can walk around and gesture with chicken.
2: And I think that'll be big.
0: Right? I'm like, listen, get Joel, I'm moving into your office, man. Like, that's how you do it. And be like, how did he amass so much power at KFGO? He's got a thing he does called the drumstick.
1: I was going to say, he's got a chicken leg.
2: I feel like it would be a weird power move, too, if you were in a meeting and took a bite of a chicken leg.
0: Oh, yeah. It's like, are you going to tell me to stop or are you
2: try me?
0: You know, there's that big discussion right now about younger people showing up to business interviews with an iced coffee.
2: Yes, I've
0: heard
2: that.
0: That's going viral. Well, guess what? If you're a 43-year-old guy, you're showing up with a full bucket of KFC.
2: Would you hire them or not?
0: Yeah, exactly. Be like, I'm hiring that kid immediately.
1: Yeah.
0: That person sits down, pops out, and you know what? If you've got like, oh, and hold on, and you pull out like a biscuit from your pocket, I'll be like, listen, you can have my job. There's nothing better that I can do.
1: You've already got
2: to
0: that point.
1: A biscuit in one pocket and a little small sandwich baggie of gravy in the other pocket.
0: Bingo.
1: Oh, man. That's a night out.
0: By the way, Do you ever eat?
2: Night out.
0: Do you ever eat at like a KFC? They've got the little packets of butter, but they can't call it butter. They're like butter product, is what it's called. Like
2: yes.
0: If you look at it, it's good.
3: It tastes
0: delicious.
3: They're real good,
0: and it's always like the right amount of softness, so you can spread it on that biscuit.
1: It's a beautiful thing.
3: Yep.
1: Okay. I like to dip my biscuit in the gravy.
0: Okay, listen. Don't go crazy. Okay. Come on. Don't stop playing God over there, Bill. Let's get this act together.
1: Biscuit,
0: okay.
1: Biscuit, gravy, mashed potatoes, all together.
0: All together? Okay.

0: Not gonna lie, I make a little sandwich. I separate the biscuit, put a little bit of the chicken on there, sand, you know, mashed potatoes, gravy, then I top it with the coleslaw.
1: Ooh,
0: yeah, right, exactly.
2: I don't know about that one.
0: Listen, they don't write adventure books for children, and I don't think you're the intended audience for KFC as well. Okay, I'm just gonna throw that out there.
2: Starts throwing chicken legs at me.
0: There you go, Abby. Commercial.
3: We just did one for KFC.
2: Genuinely.
0: What'd you get hit with? Oh, I got hit with a thigh today. Okay, let's look at our national financials. The S&P 500 is up 40 points. The NASDAQ is up 140. The Dow is up 365. All green on Wall Street. Rusty, Colonel Sanders himself in our studio. Where are we sitting on the farm and ranch side of things?
1: Well, we've got positive signs for cattle futures at the Merck, but some minus signs in the grains. USDA today went against pre-report expectations and bumped up the corn yield by 2.7 bushels per acre to 181.2 bushels per acre. That raised production estimates and increased ending stocks, too, by 282 million bushels. Corn futures December contract down 28.75 at 471.5. March down 28.75 at 486.5. In soybeans, November down 13.25, 1274.25. Minneapolis spring wheat December down 16 at 690 a bushel. Live cattle futures, December contract at 226.77, $3.22 higher. Feeder cattle November at 341.77, up $6.90. Lean hog futures, December, down 87 at 67.72. 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
9: 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I wish Senator Rob Kupak would focus on lowering costs, not raising them. Kupak voted to spend an $18 billion surplus and then voted to raise taxes by another $10 billion. $10 billion! 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That's not leadership. That's politics as usual. I think it's time for a change. I'm opposing Rob Kupak in November. We need to get Minnesota back on track. This independent expenditure is paid for by ProJobs Majority. 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
11: KFGO News, 67 degrees, mostly sunny. Windy, Fargo-Moorhead. At 12:30, I'm Nate Cohn. North Dakota Farmers Union dropped off a donation of 40,000 pounds of pork spare ribs at the Great Plains Food Bank this morning. Chief Operating Officer Kate Mulbert says that the meat will be distributed across their 205 partner food pantries across North Dakota and Clay County, Minnesota.
12: So important as part of a nutritious diet, and we are just so thrilled that this food will be able to get into the hands of families who maybe wouldn't have the opportunity to enjoy such a hearty, nutritious food product.
11: North Dakota Farmers Union President Matt Perdue says the ribs are coming from their pork processing facility in Iowa, and they're grateful to be able to work with their partners and producers to make that contribution.
13: In the farming community, it's tough economic times, and I think it's when we face those challenges that we recognize how important it is to take care of each other, how important it is to take care of our neighbors who are struggling.
11: Great Plains Food Bank served a record 186,000 people in their last fiscal year. That's an increase of 16% over the previous year. The numbers are in for North Dakota's Drive Sober or Get Pulled Over enforcement campaign that lasted from August through September. About 370 citations were handed out, 54 DUI arrests were made, 15 citations were made for minor and consumption, and 9 citations were given for open containers. 5 drug-related arrests were also made. State officials say that one alcohol crash happens in the state about every 15 hours. And control of the Minnesota legislature could come down to a handful of votes, with every seat in both chambers on the ballot in November. The Minnesota State House was tied until a Republican had resigned to leave it at a 67-66 margin. In the Senate, Democrats currently hold a one-seat majority. At the end of the last legislative session, protesters demanded a vote on a ban on semi-automatic weapons, but the proposed ban never reached a vote on the House floor. Senate Majority Leader Erin Murphy says the voters could change that. She says that Democrats expect a record turnout in the midterms. House Republican Leader Harry Nisca says every vote matters in a legislative race. Nisca says that electing enough Republicans would bring tax cuts, less fraud, and reduced government spending. He says he's optimistic that his priorities are tackling the fraud problem. News time is 12:33, 67 degrees. This is KFGO News.
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11: Mostly sunny sky, windy. 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The Red River Zoo has a new leader. The zoo's board of directors announced today that Gene Peacock will take over as president and CEO at the end of October. Peacock brings more than 20 years of zoo and museum leadership experience, most recently serving as executive director of Zoo Boise in Idaho. He succeeds Sally Mulvaney, who served as CEO for nearly a decade. But Peacock steps in as the Fargo facility continues to focus on cold adapted species and conservation education. And pheasant season kicks off for local hunters tomorrow in both North Dakota and Minnesota. Minnesota DNR Commissioner Sarah Strumman says that the outlook for the season is good.
16: We're hoping for a lot of hunter success. Pheasant numbers are up according to our index. In fact, we're well above the 10-year average. Based on this year's winter and spring weather, it was weather that was really favorable for pheasant numbers. And so folks should expect a good season.
11: Pheasant season in both states ends on January 3rd. And taking a look at the KFGO Weather Center forecast, partly to mostly sunny and windy afternoon today. 75 degrees is our expected high by meteorologist Tom Szymanski. Winds out of the southeast there at about 15 to 35 miles an hour. Shifting into the overnight hours, partly cloudy, breezy winds out of the south-southeast. 61 degrees for overnight low. Be a beautiful day tomorrow, mostly sunny, windy. A record high we're looking for of 87 degrees. The standing record is 86. We set that just a couple of years ago in 2024. South-southwest winds. Tomorrow night, partly cloudy, 57. Looking into Sunday quickly, 67 degrees for the high then. 67 degrees right now. Fargo Moorhead, I'm Nate Cohn. 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

0: Okay, we got a really great surprise for the KFGO listeners. A couple of voices that you've heard many, many times on here. In fact, we've got Bob Harris's picture hanging over there. And I know that you are frequent guests of Bob's. Tiger Lily Gold in the studio. Hello, ladies. When I heard that you were making a stop by our sister station, Froggy, I was like, well, I hope that they've got a couple seconds to hop into KFGO, because not only do we want to tell people why you're here, but we also want to let them know that they might get to see a special little show tonight as well, too.
1: So much happening.
2: We got some things up our sleeve for Fargo. I mean, yes. We can't stop in our homes today and just completely neglect people.
1: We have to go all out on release day in our home state. So we're doing a signing at Walmart.
0: Yes.
1: From 5 to 7.
0: Of your album.
1: Of our new album. Yeah,
0: people can't just bring up, like, ramen noodles. You're not signing ramen noodles.
2: Yeah, we're not signing, any poster. We're signing that our new record, Country and Midwestern.
1: Yes. Which we've never bought our CD in any store before. We get to do that today. We get to buy our CD, and it's going to be such a cool moment. We grew up going to Walmart, buying CDs of other people, and being inspired by those albums. And so to be able to get to do that today and then sign our album for people who genuinely care about anything we do, it's the coolest thing in the world.
0: Okay, 14 years.
1: Yeah.
0: This thing, and 2 years on the album alone. What an amazing story that you've had at this point. I mean, you won't remember this, but I will. But it was probably like 10 years ago. We had Easter dinner right next to each other at a restaurant.
1: Really?
2: Do you remember what the restaurant was?
0: It was at the old Ramada. Now it's known as the Delta.
1: Yeah.
0: And my wife goes, that's Tiger Lily Gold. And I was like, I know.
2: And
0: she goes, I kind of want to see what they chose to eat.
2: Easter dinner.
1: Probably meat and potatoes.
0: It was. It was fantastic, right?
1: Yeah.
0: And so, but it is a lot of fun. And for your Fargo fans, your hometown fans, what a great opportunity. Not only can they go buy the album today, but get it signed at Walmart as well. Now, that's 5 to 7,
1: yes,
0: correct?
1: Yes, 5 to 7.
3: Which Walmart?
1: The 52nd one.
0: 52nd Avenue Walmart. Is it? We're that big of a town now. We have to be like, which Walmart are you going
2: to? No, you guys have more than one Walmart.
0: Yeah. I know.
1: You guys are actually a big – in our town, Hazen, North Dakota is where we're from. We did not have any Walmarts. You guys are the big city over here.
0: Right,
1: in Fargo.
0: You came into town,
1: yes,
0: right, to go to the Walmart?
2: Exactly.
0: And then after that, you put this fun all call out saying, like, hey, is there any place that would mind hosting us? You must – how many messages did you get? Hundreds?
1: When I had just got done drinking some wine.
0: Sure.
1: Yeah, and it gave me the courage to I looked at Krista and said, I'm going to put a post on Facebook and see if we can play a show tomorrow night. And she said, go for it. So I put this post on Facebook thinking maybe we'll get a few comments, just see what happens. And the comment section was flooded with venues in town and people tagging different venues of where we could play tonight. It's the coolest thing ever. But we are popping up at Unhinged at 9 p.m. tonight. It's going to be so fun. We just have an acoustic guitar. It's just the two of us, but playing some new songs off the new record, some old songs. And it's just going to be a great way to end this road trip that we've been on, celebrate the album. There's also a band playing after us. So stick around, hang out, support them. Yes.
0: Tell me a little bit about the album itself.
2: Yeah. So the album is called Country and Midwestern. So it's our best body of work yet, 15 songs, and our most personal, obviously, with the name being Country and Midwestern, but we divided up the record into two parts, so Side Country and Side Midwestern. Side Country is more reflective of the country music that we grew up on, early 2000s country music, you know, groups like Sugarland, Lady A, Little Big Town. They had so much humor and positivity and fun in their music, so we put our own spin on those bands, obviously. And then Side Midwestern really gets into who we are as people, our roots, where we grew up, what we learned from growing up in Western North Dakota. So I think everyone's going to have their favorites, but there's a little bit of something for people inside country and side Midwestern.
1: Yep.
0: I mean, that's nice, right? Especially in this world where genres don't seem to exist the way that they were before, right? So
1: no.
0: If you're charting on one billboard, you might be on the other one this next moment, right?
1: There's no rules in the music industry anymore. And it's kind of freeing to know I can just make the album I want to make and love the music I'm making. And, you know, you hope other people like it too at the end of the day. But we're really proud of this record. And, you know, we grew up listening to songs about the South a lot, or about Texas, or about California, especially in country music. And so we never really, there's a maybe a few songs about the Midwest, but there's not a lot of country songs about the Midwest. And so being from North Dakota, we've always felt really, really responsible to take it upon ourselves to represent where we come from, because the Midwest is so country, or if not more country than really anywhere else. And so we just really want to bring people into where we grew up, our upbringing, and they're going to fall in love with the Midwest.
0: So based out of Nashville now,
1: yes.
0: Right? I just have to ask this question. What does it feel like now that Dolly's gone? Because that must have been like having a heart ripped out of the center of a soul.
2: It was. I mean, we still miss Dolly, and to lose such a legend in country music, she was one of our heroes. You know, obviously we look up to a lot of people, but Dolly was one of our biggest influences, inspirations, not just in her music and her songwriting, but how she conducted herself with such grace and kindness and humor.
1: And grit.
2: Honestly, it really sucks. Honestly, we haven't recovered yet. Nashville, it got worse without Dolly.
1: Yeah.
2: But they're trying to name the airport after her, and we're trying to make it happen.
0: Yeah,
2: so
0: that's such
2: I fully
0: a great
2: support
0: idea,
2: that.
0: Wouldn't right? that
1: be a, you'd always be happy to catch a flight if the airport was named after Dolly Parton, right?
0: Yeah. Right? Be like, oh, where are you flying into today? Oh, I'm flying into Dolly Parton today. Yeah. Be like, I think I would want that layover just in case. Right?
1: Exactly.
0: You know, you gotta make
1: stop.
0: That.
1: Yeah.
0: And coming back here, obviously, your fan base is so excited to see you back in the Upper Midwest as an opportunity to be here. And again, Walmart on 52nd, 5 to 7 today. Mm-hmm. You're going to be signing your new album. I also love the fact that, too, that I can buy it on CD.
1: There's
0: something about physical media that I'm just all about these days.
1: Well, because everything is so digital, right? You know, streaming platforms and stuff. But there's something so special about holding a CD, holding a vinyl, it's almost like a collector's item at this mm-hmm. point. So we know that not everybody might have a CD player in their car anymore. I still do, actually.
0: Good for you.
1: I don't have a car payment. I have a really old car still because I have no car payment.
2: I mean,
1: I'm holding on.
2: Here's the deal. The CDs honestly make so much sense for this record particularly because that's how we grew up listening to music.
1: Yeah. Yeah. So it's just really nostalgic, really full circle, and we're really just excited.
2: We do have it on vinyl as well. The vinyl are not stocked at Walmart, but it's on our online website if you want a vinyl as well.
0: Oh, yeah. I love that idea, too. Yeah. And I assume, do you have a way to download the music, too, if someone's looking for the digital version of it?
2: That's without saying, you know, like Spotify, Apple Music, iTunes.
1: Amazon.
2: It's everywhere. We try not to make it hard for people to discover our music.
1: Yes.
0: Oh, we appreciate that, right? Like, I don't have to go to the back end of some weird website and be like, okay, well, here's the password, but everyone uses the same one.
1: We are not Easter egging like Taylor Swift is out here. We're not that big, you know? So we try to make it as easy as possible for everyone to know what's going on. Maybe someday we can have a little more fun with it, but for now.
0: So putting an album out, talk about one of the aspects that you were surprised at. Like, I didn't really realize that so much effort went into this. For example, I have friends who told me, the liner notes were the hardest part for us to put this together. They're like, are we going to include the lyrics to each song? I've seen ones that do that. Are we going to have a thank you page? We don't know how we're going to do that. So tell me about the thing that you were like, I didn't expect it to be this difficult, but boy, we found some joy and fun in it.
1: Well, I don't know if we found joy and fun.
2: In the liner notes.
1: In the liner notes. But yeah, I mean, what's funny is you spend hours and hours just looking through all the lyrics, approving lyrics, making sure there's no
2: And you
1: errors.
2: Start second guessing yourself, even though you're the one who wrote these lyrics.
1: Right. And
2: you're
1: our like, manager's going through them. We're going through. So there still may be a mistake. When you buy the album, let us know if you catch a mistake in the lyrics. We did our best to go through all of them. But no, I think what surprises me most about making a record, especially as a duo, is people don't understand it is two separate artists making this record. So when a solo artist does a record, they go in, do their part, and then they're done, and they'll have someone else come in and sing backgrounds. And, you know,
2: the producer takes care of it all and mixes it and stuff.
1: For us, it's such a long process, and thank God for our wonderful producers. But I go in, I do all my vocals, they comp that. Then Krista comes in, sings all of her stuff. We comp that. Then I do all my ad libs. Mm-hmm. Then she comes in and does more ad libs. Then
2: I'm
1: we
2: there,
1: do all the stacking of harmonies, just the amount of time.
2: And Kendra's never not in the vocal booth when I'm not in the studio because I took on a vocal producer role for this album, mm-hmm. which is new for me. So I was in charge of how all the vocals and that production sounded. So
1: yeah, she killed it.
2: It was a lot of fun. But yeah, you're listening to Kendra's takes, 20 takes of the same line, choosing the best one.
1: Mm-hmm.
2: So it is, you're very in the weeds. But
1: this is very tedious. But also
2: I would say the best part about that is you work so hard on it. And then you have, at a certain point, you say, I'm done. I'm done with this record. I've done all I can do. I'm so proud of it. And then you kind of take a break for a while listening to it. And now I haven't listened to the record. I listened to it obviously last night when it came out. But before that, we hadn't listened in a month or two. So we were listening with fresh ears. And I'm like, oh, no, I really like this. This is good. Yeah. I still really like the record that I made.
1: No, you're like, oh, yeah.
2: Yeah. Like,
1: I still really like this.
2: It was a no, yeah. If that makes sense.
1: No, yeah, yeah,
2: yeah,
1: no.
2: No, yeah.
1: Yeah.
2: Yeah. That Midwestern thing.
0: And now we all get the same experience, right? We get to listen to it and be like, no, yeah, this is great.
1: Yeah.
0: This is great. Yeah.
1: Yeah, yeah. You know.
0: Okay. 5 to 7 Walmart on 52nd Avenue. You're going to be signing copies of your new album, available for purchase at Walmart as well, which is fantastic. Mm-hmm. Thank you so much for making North Dakota one of your stops again, too, because we have a lot of fans up here. And I don't know, how do I nominate something for a Grammy? Is it a writing campaign? What do I need to get started?
1: Darcy, our manager is here. Darcy, how do we nominate something for a Grammy?
0: Darcy,
2: Who do I need to call in the industry?
0: Yeah, well,
2: listen, Grammys are great, but if we can just come back and like sell out the Fargo Dome one day, we'll take that too.
0: Hey, listen,
2: I'd rather have that.
0: That is easier for me than a Grammy. So you guys want to come back and sell out the Fargo Dome? No sweat.
1: We'll start working on that.
2: Let's make that happen. Yeah.
0: Tiger Lily Gold, thank you so much. And again, you can stream the album, come out and buy it, and then you're going to be at Unhinged tonight as well. Holy moly. You're really making the best of use of your time while you're
2: here.
1: We are a little crazy, and if we have any downtime, we don't do well. So we thrive in the chaos, you know?
0: That sounds like a great album title for the next one, Thrive in Chaos.
2: In the chaos.
0: It's happening right here, right now. Yep. Thank you both so much.
2: Thank you.

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1: I'm KFGO Chief Meteorologist Tom Szymanski. Partly to mostly sunny, windy, or at least becoming that way. High 75, southeast winds picking up to 15 to 35. Partly cloudy and breezy overnight tonight, down to 61. South-southeast winds at 13 to 30. If we don't get below 61, it will be a record high low temperature. The previous record, 59, set in 2003. For tomorrow, I think we could rewrite the record books. Mostly sunny, windy, south to southwest wind 15 to 35. The standing record is 86, set just 2 years ago. I'm going to go for 87. We'll see if we get there. If we don't, it will be close. It will be warm nonetheless. Tomorrow night, partly cloudy and 57. Then on Sunday, depends on the timing of a cold front. If it gets through here sooner than I think, it will be cooler. Conversely, if it takes longer, it will not be quite as cool. So we're looking at warmer temperatures south and east of the front, cooler temperatures north and west. Partly to mostly cloudy, breezy, slight chance for showers, better chances north and west, high near 67. Monday, cloudy, breezy, cold, areas of showers, low 43, high 52. And partly to mostly cloudy on Tuesday, high near 56.
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0: They're just so nice, aren't they?
1: The most nice.
0: Like, they never lost that North Dakota,
2: North Dakota nice.
0: Approachability. Just awesome.
2: I felt like I was just talking to family.
0: Right?
2: I mean, it wasn't like, they just came in, sat down. It was amazing. It was fantastic.
1: Yeah. And, zero heads up prep. I mean, when I came in here, JJ said, hey, Froggy's going to have Tiger Lily at some point. We're hoping to have them at some point. So it's not like they needed an insane amount of prep work or, specific water.
2: Right. Yeah. Yeah, they weren't asking for all green M&Ms right. in front of us or we're not right. showing up.
1: No.
0: Every now and then you interact with someone who, could probably be a little more stuffy, but
1: yes.
0: they're not, right? Mm-hmm. That's the nice thing you get out of that. Coming up in a minute, we are going to get a true Southern classic for Foodie Friday. I sent Bill a message every year when Bill lived in Fargo. I was excited because he would drop off this. They were usually in tinfoil, and he'd have to know when I was going to be there because he didn't want to leave them outside. But Bill makes these genuinely authentic Kentucky bourbon balls. Sure. And I know you make them for the holidays, yep. but really, they might be the right kind of Halloween treat, too.
2: Yeah, I'm thinking about that right now because I have someone that is interested in making them with me so they can learn the process. But I have to make them around Christmas, and let's put it this way. I get invited to more people's houses over the holidays because I'm bringing the bourbon balls than I ever would. But they are amazing. And so, Mama Luke's bourbon balls.
0: Okay,
1: you have them with?
0: He did. I asked him too late for him to make a round of bourbon balls, but don't worry, he'll bring them to the studio.
1: You have a weekend ahead of you.
2: You want to have them for Monday? Because I just found out a few minutes ago I will be here Monday because of a book.
1: Right.
2: But I'll be here just to see you, and I may surprise you and make some bourbon balls and bring them in.
0: There you go.
1: Yeah, well, now
0: you got a whole weekend.
1: Yeah, I mean, if you don't now, we're
2: I'm in
1: gonna
2: trouble.
1: Be disappointed.
2: I'm gonna give me the book. You're gonna say bourbon balls for the
1: yep,
2: book, Bill.
1: Yep.
2: It's gotta
0: I mean,
2: be
0: if you're offering up time, I could also use a refinished bookcase too while
2: okay,
0: you're at it.
2: All
0: so
2: right. Yeah, I'll just slip that in while I'm putting up the door.
0: Is it?
1: Do you do that? Do you refinish that?
2: I've done. There's not much I haven't done, so I can probably refinish.
1: Okay.
2: Do you have a bookcase you need refinished?
1: I could find one.
2: Okay, there you go. Or I can build you a bookcase out of
1: Perfect.
2: Old fence lumber. It looks really cool.
0: Yeah, Bill.
1: Oh my gosh, I'm going to get my house furnished.
0: There you go. One of the coolest things about Bill is I don't think I've ever seen him throw away something he could use later, but he doesn't hoard all of that stuff.
2: No, I usually use it.
0: You find a purpose within the not too distant future. Also, if I ever need anything, Bill's my first call. Where, there was one day where I was like, ugh. I really just need something that fits in this space but looks kind of nice, and I don't know what to do. And so I give Bill a call. He shows up to my house. He's like, I got six of these. Does one of these work for you? And it usually goes pretty well. Bill also is fantastic when it comes to finding stuff that he can buy at a garage sale and then resell later on.
2: That's one of my favorite things to do. I love to go to garage sales. Or I've made a lot of money off the boulevard shopping. When they throw the spring cleaning, oh my gosh, it was. I turned my kids onto it, and they love it. But I would say 90% of what I pick up off the boulevard, I just sell.
0: I'm surprised that Bill hasn't tried to buy a little piece of land across the street from the landfill. That's Bill's quick look. Like before you go to the landfill, swing in.
2: Oh.
0: I will take a quick gander through the back end of your pickup, and if there's anything worth there, I'll make you a little cash offer.
1: You're onto something.
2: I think you've just got my new career.
0: Okay.
2: My new career in retirement. Yeah.
1: You're already getting a text in our Adventure Every Text Club for your bourbon ball recipe.
0: And we'll be
1: you
0: sharing
1: haven't even
0: it.
1: Made it yet.
0: Yep.
2: No, but we're sharing the recipe.
0: We're
2: going to
0: share
2: on
0: it.
2: Air.
0: Yep.
2: On
0: okay.
2: air, we're
0: going to
2: share it.
0: So, and it's, I mean, it's not a difficult recipe.
2: No.
0: It just, you do
2: Very
0: a lot.
2: Simple.
0: So
2: Very know. Simple, but time consuming.
0: Yeah, there you go. All right. You're listening to It Takes Two, Amy Eiler, JJ Gordon. I was saying this. Our puzzle competition is open. You can register right now at kfgo.com. Just go halfway down the page. You're going to find the puzzle, North Dakota Jigsaw Puzzle Championship Qualifier. It's coming up on Sunday, November 22nd. Sign up for that. It's limited to only 30 slots. So get in on that ASAP because once it's full, it is full. Amy has already picked the next two puzzles plus the championship. We are working on something special. If we can get it up and running, we're going to have a custom one-of-a-kind puzzle
2: wow.
0: for the championship.
1: That's awesome.
0: And I never thought that you would be able to read my resume and see Jigsaw Puzzle Negotiator on there, but that's literally what's taking place right now.
1: Bill, are you a puzzler?
2: I was when I was younger, and I haven't done it for a while, but my biggie was I was great at the outline.
1: The edge.
2: I always do the edges first, and when I was younger, I'm trying to get my grandkids into it now.
1: Yeah.
2: Because, again, I love that they love video games and stuff, but puzzles are fun.
1: We can do some other things, yeah, there without a screen.
2: There you go.
0: Bingo, right? Mm-hmm. Yeah, in fact, and your grandson loves dump trucks, so, like, why not? You know, there
2: and
0: you go.
2: At the age of 7, he's learned to play chess.
1: Wow.
0: Go. He's smarter than Bill.
2: He learned it when he was 5.
1: Wow.
0: All right. Keep it tuned here. More chess tips from Bill Lucas coming up on It Takes Two.
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4: ABC News, I'm Mike Dabusky. Hurricane Isaias is now a Category 3 storm and closing in on Florida's western coast. The National Hurricane Center says it's going to make landfall near Pensacola tonight. City Mayor D.C. Reeves spoke with ABC News about preparations.
5: There's 16,000 linemen ready for electrical restoration. We've got boats. We've got high water vehicles. Because we've been through this, we certainly know what it takes.
4: A federal judge has temporarily blocked Oscar Belgal's deportation just a day after he was shot by an ICE officer in New York City. Federal authorities say Belgal tried to weaponize his vehicle before they opened fire. Belgal was grazed in the neck and is recovering. His son, who was in the car, was unharmed. And the White House has now opened a formal investigation into Fed Governor Lisa Cook over allegations of mortgage fraud. The announcement comes more than 3 months after the Supreme Court rejected Trump's initial attempt to fire Cook. This is ABC News. The Nobel Peace Prize has been handed out, and Israel is protesting the choice.
6: Navi Pillay is a South African-born judge who sits on the International Court of Justice and who formerly headed up the UN Commission on Human Rights.
7: I'm still reeling with surprise, but it's a wonderful surprise when you're least expecting.
6: Last year, Pillay led a panel that determined that Israel committed genocide in Gaza. Israel's Ministry of Foreign Affairs issuing a statement after the announcement of the award, calling the Nobel Prize the grotesque weaponization of an award to legitimize anti-Israel hatred. Sherry Preston, ABC News.
4: A popular chef in San Diego who's made multiple appearances on TV is now under arrest, accused of living a double life. Authorities revealing he's been on the run for nearly 14 years. U.S. Marshals say the man, known as Troy Williams, a chef at Miss B's Coconut Club, is actually 50-year-old Brian Anthony Williams, wanted for a kidnapping 1,900 miles away in Iowa. I'm Mike Dabusky, ABC News.
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11: It's mostly sunny, 68 degrees in Fargo-Moorhead for KFGO News. I'm Darren Selvig. Governor Kelly Armstrong supports a bill that would give all licensed North Dakota teachers, private and public, a $3,400 bonus. Article 8 of the North Dakota Constitution states public schools should be free from sectarian control, meaning a specific sect, faction, or religious group. It also says no money raised for the support of the public schools will be appropriated to or used for the support of any sectarian school. On News and Views, Joel Heikamp asked Armstrong if that means the bonus proposal is unconstitutional since state money would go to private school teachers.
12: I disagree with that, and I think we'll win that case if it ever comes up, because I'm not supplementing private schools. I'm giving a state bonus to anybody who's a licensed teacher in the state of North Dakota. I don't care where they teach. If they're licensed in North Dakota, I want them to know that we have their back and we need them here and we need them to educate the next generation.
11: Armstrong says teachers with a North Dakota teacher's license who work in other states aren't eligible for the bonus. Bemidji police say they disarmed a woman yesterday who was openly carrying around a rifle in the middle of town. Police say the woman was emotional, refused to put the gun down, and would not listen to officers' commands last night. Because she was near residential areas, the city park, and businesses, police set up a perimeter and they started to try and de-escalate. Officers took the gun away from the woman without using force. She was taken to Sanford Medical Center in Bemidji to be evaluated. The case has been handed over to the Beltrami County Attorney's Office to review if any charges could be filed. A 75-year-old man was injured after he lost control of his pickup on Wittershow Road in Valley City. Police Chief Nick Horner says they responded to the crash about 3:30 yesterday afternoon. Horner says the pickup driven by a 75-year-old man lost control, possibly due to a medical issue. The pickup struck two trailers before striking a tractor implement and coming to a stop. The driver was transported to Mercy Hospital for medical treatment. Well, we're essentially at the end of mosquito season, but you could still see a few during the weekend's warmer weather. Alex Carlson is with the Metropolitan Mosquito Control District.
13: With 80 degrees in the forecast for this weekend, it's not going to be surprising if people see a few mosquitoes out in the evening. But beyond that, it looks like our overnight temperatures are going to be well below 50 degrees.
11: Carlson says mosquitoes generally stop being active when overnight temperatures fall below 50 degrees and won't return until spring. And the Red River Zoo has a new leader. The zoo's board of directors announced today that Gene Peacock will take over as president and CEO at the end of October. Peacock brings more than 20 years of zoo and museum leadership experience, most recently serving as executive director of Zoo Boise in Idaho. He succeeds Sally Mulvena, who served as CEO for nearly a decade. Peacock steps in as the Fargo facility continues its focus on cold-adapted species and conservation education. And looking at our forecast for today, partly to mostly sunny and windy, expecting a high of 75 degrees, southeast winds increasing to 15 to 35 miles an hour. Tonight, partly cloudy and breezy, low of 61. Winds out of the south-southeast, 13 to 30 miles an hour. And tomorrow, mostly sunny and windy. We could set a new record tomorrow for a high temperature, possibly 87 degrees. Right now in Fargo Moorhead, it's 68 degrees under mostly sunny skies. I'm Darren Selvig, News Radio KFGO.
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17: As a new mom, it's been hard to make ends meet. The cost of gas, groceries, and healthcare are hard on our family's budget. And then came the tax bill. It was higher than ever. I wish Senator Rob Kupek would focus on lowering costs, not raising them. Kupek voted to spend an $18 billion surplus and then voted to raise taxes by another $10 billion. $10 billion! Gas taxes up, payroll taxes up, even new delivery fees. Even after voting for all of those new taxes, KUPEC authored a proposal that independent analysts say would increase costs for Minnesota families by another $6,800 per year. That's not leadership. That's politics as usual. I think it's time for a change. I'm opposing Rob KUPEC in November. We need to get Minnesota back on track. This independent expenditure is paid for by ProJobs Majority. It is not coordinated with or approved by any candidate, nor is any candidate responsible for it.
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18: Tell you a story about the house rent blues. I come home one Friday, had to tell the landlady I done lost my job. She said, that don't confront me, long as I get my money.
0: It Takes Two, Amy Eiler, JJ Gordon, Eric Johnson behind there. I didn't know you'd find a bourbon song so quickly.
19: Oh, of course.
0: Do you have a bunch of them ready to go at any moment?
19: The bourbon song. I considered Tennessee Whiskey by George Jones, but that's not technically bourbon exclusive.
0: Okay.
19: So I felt like that was a bit cheating.
0: How much do you love hosting the Solid Gold Saturday show?
19: Oh, I have so much fun. I don't know that I've got the stamina of Scotty Winston to do it every week, but when I get an opportunity, it is a blast.
0: When you get called in, your time to shine.
19: Honestly, when I first started working in this building, I was doing overnights from Friday to Saturday. That was the very first thing that I did. And that was when I still got to do the first hour of the Solid Gold show before I turned it over to whoever was taking over. Scotty wasn't the full-time host at that time. And so I always got 1 hour from 4 to 5 to do my own thing. I had a lot of fun with that.
0: You're built for it, you know.
19: When you have a dance hall in your
0: barn, right?
19: You get a lot of knowledge of country music.
0: And what gets the people going, too, right? Which is always nice. Speaking of getting going, I think I could start a car with the last round of bourbon balls that Bill Lucas brought me. Bill, you're from Kentucky originally.
2: Yes, I am.
0: So bourbon, you know, I had real moonshine when I was out there. The kind of thing where you walk into this, you know, like wooded area, you put a dollar or $10 bill underneath a rock on a stump, you walk back to the road, you walk back there, and there's a bottle waiting for you, like a mason jar.
19: Right. The kind where there's a non-zero chance that you might go blind for a little while.
0: Bingo.
2: Very much so. And I tell the story of, you know, my mom at 90 taught stained glass to her girls who were 70. And I said, I need some moonshine. The first she goes, oh, no problem. How much do you need? My cousin makes it back. And so I said, I don't know, a couple of mason jars. And next time for stained glass, this 70-year-old woman shows up with some moonshine. And it's like, yes.
0: And let me tell you something.
2: Yes.
0: Right? So you're no stranger to enjoying that taste of alcohol, right?
2: That makes it sound like I drink all the time. But yeah, I enjoy the taste of it.
19: A nip from now and then?
0: Every now and then, right?
2: Right.
0: So a few years ago, you brought over a holiday treat called bourbon balls.
2: Yep.
0: Right? So let's go through a little bit of how you make these bourbon balls.
2: Okay, I will bring this up, and I've got it. So it's a real simple recipe. So my mom called them the Kentucky Colonels bourbon balls, which kind of goes with the KFC.
0: Sure does.
2: That we had. But here's what you need. 1/2 cup of butter or margarine.
0: Oh, really? Or this or that, huh?
2: The alcohol covers everything, so it's good. And have that softened. 3 tablespoons of sweetened condensed milk.
0: Okay.
2: And we use Eagle Brand, but it doesn't matter. 1/3 cup of bourbon whiskey.
0: Now, do you have a preference on that? Like, can you use the cheapest stuff you find, or do you need it finer?
2: It's kind of like when you do a mixed drink. If you're going to mix a drink and not drink it straight, just do the cheap stuff because you can't tell. So we don't buy the expensive bourbon for these because whatever. So we get the inexpensive and maybe add an extra dash, and it works beautifully. So after the bourbon whiskey, you get 7 1/2 cups powdered sugar, which is also a 2-pound bag. So you're covered there. So those are the only ingredients you need along with the chocolate that you make the next day. But you put the powdered sugar in a mixing bowl. You make a hollow in the center, and you put the rest of the ingredients in there and start stirring. And you knead it until it becomes a dough. Then you pull it out and roll it into balls. I don't know, about the size of a large marble, you know, whatever.
0: They are small. These are not golf ball size. They are smaller little confections.
2: Yeah, exactly. And then you put them in the refrigerator because that part's got to get cold enough to dip in the chocolate. And I just found out this year, because I had always gone old style, and we made our own candied chocolate by the Nestle's chocolates and some wax that you had to melt it together to get the consistency. Someone just told me that I can buy chocolate that's confectionery or whatever. I just melt it and use it. But so what you do is you get a toothpick. You take the bourbon balls out of the refrigerator, stick the toothpick in. You've got your chocolate there that's warm. Dip it in, and you have, and we always used to use, I think it was walnuts, is you take a half a walnut and put it over where the toothpick is, so you could pull out the toothpick without getting chocolate all over your fingers for every bourbon ball you made. And you just set them on the tray, and I put them back in the fridge for a while, and they make a great gift to bring people for, instead of showing up with a bottle of wine or whatever else, which you're fine, show up with a box of maybe half dozen bourbon balls, and everybody's happy.
0: Your recipe, how many do you think they yield?
2: Oh, I usually, with that recipe, I get about 100.
0: Okay.
2: Yeah.
0: I've noticed a couple of years, too, you've changed up the type of nut that you use. Like walnuts, you said, the year that you did the pecans.
2: Yeah. I've
0: done, great used, choice.
2: Yeah, use pecans, too. And tell you the truth, I think I've used pecans more than walnuts. I think you got more of the pecans. And you could use anything, but I always ask, why do we have these nuts here? And it was just simple. Let's get the off the toothpick without getting your fingers all
0: sure.
2: And whilst using something you can eat.
0: So you pop it up. Are you doing this on wax paper?
2: Yep. After I dip them and push them off, I'm on a tray with wax paper underneath it so they don't stick to the tray. And you can eat them pretty quickly.
0: Does a chocolate harden on the countertop, or do you have to get them back to the fridge?
2: If you set them just, you know, out at room temperature, they'll harden. But I put them in the fridge just because I start packing to take to people.
0: Mm-hmm. Why is there any particular reason why you give them to me in tinfoil? I know that sounds weird, but like every year I get them from you in tinfoil.
2: Well, actually, what I normally do when I package them is the tinfoil, I think, because sometimes with you I might not see you for a few days.
0: Okay.
2: So they're in my car.
0: Okay.
2: And I think the tinfoil holds better.
0: Do they eat through plastic?
2: Yeah, nope. I use the wax paper if I'm taking a bunch of them somewhere, and then I'll make layers with the wax paper. So I don't, tell you the truth, the tinfoil is just practical, not any difference, or maybe you're special and you deserve tinfoil.
0: Okay, go through the recipe again real quick. So if someone is writing it down and they need to get it, go through it again.
2: Okay, here's the recipe. 1/3 cup of butter or margarine softened. 3 tablespoons sweetened condensed milk. Yes, it can be generic. We use Eagle brand. 1/3 cup bourbon whiskey. And then 7 1/2 cups of powdered sugar, which is a 2-pound bag. Now, my sister who makes them just says every now and then when she's mixing, she might add some extra sugar while you're doing it. But and then you have the chocolate that you melt and get it hot and dip the bourbon balls in there.
0: So roll your sweetened balls first.
2: Yeah, and just,
0: pop those in the fridge, let them harden up a little bit, and then you're going to dip in the chocolate.
2: Yeah, and if you can, they'll harden within half an hour. You don't need to do it overnight or whatever. So I get all of them done in one day.
0: Okay. I mean, it's an easy, very easy recipe.
2: Very easy recipe, but it's amazing. It's kind of like the kiss. Keep it super simple. I have more people get excited over those bourbon balls than anything that I bring. You know, this just, it's good, simple and good.
0: I really believe that every family has one recipe that is their go-to. Now, it might be something they make only for the holidays, right? So, like, bourbon balls for you, you could make them middle of the summer.
2: Sure.
0: But they just, for you, they're a thing that you make in the winter.
2: Yeah, I think it's one of those things that right about after Thanksgiving, start thinking about it. And it's almost like that's what you look forward to. Is that's one of our traditions that it's so good. And the joke used to be my mom's mother, so my grandma, who never drank in her life, supposedly, she always made bourbon balls every Christmas. And my cousin said one time he watched her making the bourbon balls and she'd take a little sip out of the bourbon bottle.
0: I imagine that's part of the, you know, you should be like,
2: yeah.
0: Okay, open the bottle, take a little sip. Just start doing this mix, take a little sip. While you're waiting for the balls to stiffen up, take a little sip.
2: Right. The one thing that's funny about them is because they're handmade, some of the bourbon balls have more bourbon in them than the others, where it's like, you know, whatever I give, it's like you might get a really strong one. I took some out to Harley Davidson, and one of their salespeople ate like three of them, and she was like, how much did you put in there? Another salesperson, I'm like, there's nothing in there. Well, I try to mix them up pretty good, but some are stronger.
0: what are the little chocolate cherry cordials?
2: Oh,
0: you know what I'm talking about?
2: Sure.
0: They remind me of like the cherry cordial, right?
2: Okay.
0: Because I have bit into them before where like it's not liquidy inside.
2: Yes.
0: But like you can tell this one did have more bourbon there than somewhere else.
2: Right. Exactly. Yep.
0: Okay, we're going to make sure that we get this on the KFGO website as well. And if you don't mind, I'd like to feature it in the FM Extra, too.
2: You are more than welcome.
0: Okay.
2: And people say, if you give this out, then people won't have you bring them. Well, winner,
0: that doesn't
2: winner,
0: mean they're going to make them.
2: Winner, winner, chicken dinner. That's more for me. But they're so fun when someone else makes them and brings them to you.
0: Eric, did you guys have a family? Like, this was the thing that we liked every year, and we made it.
19: Yeah, a few things. My grandma was, you know, the baker of the family, and so we had divinity she made that was
2: My grandpa did divinity.
19: And she would do, you know, she'd do white and chocolate. She did fudge.

0: And then you put it in a crock pot, and then you put a pound and a half of Velveeta cheese in there.
1: Oh, whoa.
0: Then you dice. I know.
2: How much hamburger are you putting in
0: there?
2: Is it like a one-to-one ratio?
0: You do not make a small amount of this. Like, the recipe is massive because it keeps forever, right?
1: Yeah.
0: Then there's some some tomato sauce as well in there, too. And then you also... The way she made it, you sliced green olives, like with the pimento still in.
2: Okay.
0: And it goes into this thing, and you essentially let it, like, decongeal, I guess would be the way.
2: Loosen
0: all
2: up.
0: All day long. And you serve it on a bun, right? And
2: okay, it's very similar, gooey. That does sound kind of amazing. And I'm wondering, you see some similarities, too. We've talked about this a few different times, but the Lutheran cinnamon bread cheese whiz olive dish that we all grew up with at coffee after church or funerals.
0: Yep. Bingo. I never got brave enough to serve a Coney burger on a piece of cinnamon bread, but you just never know. And that is actually in the FM Extra. Amy put it in there for my birthday week.
2: Oh, really?
0: So to keep that family recipe going. But it's the type of thing where immediately you know you're going to freeze half of it. Right? Because it's you're practically using a turkey roaster because the recipe is just so big, right? And then the thing I like the most out of the whole part of it is you eat it on a bun to begin with, but then when you've got the leftovers in the fridge, you just throw some Fritos on the top of it and crunch it up a little bit, and all of a sudden...
2: The heavy-duty scoop
0: Fritos. Yeah, baby. Yes. I mean, we're living in a grand time, aren't we? What my grandmother didn't know at that point.
2: That sounds like Depression-era food, right?
0: It is.
2: How can we stretch this as far as it can go and make it taste good?
0: And with the exception of the ground beef, everything else is shelf-stable, right? So how long have you had that hunk of Velveeta in your cupboard? A long time. And so for us, it became like quite the to-do. And so we make it for big family occasions, right? So I'm feeding 20 people. This is the recipe I use. And so I probably could pare it down. But to be quite honest, that's a lot of math I just don't want to get into. And everything's built where it's like you use a one-pound block of Velveeta, right? Like you use one can or two cans or whatever of the tomato sauce. Yep. And so it's not meant so that you've got anything left over. It's boom, boom, boom, boom, boom, and you're good to go.
2: Throw it in that roaster and stir it a few times throughout the day and have it for dinner.
0: Bingo, exactly. And by the way, you might as well just throw away that wooden spoon when you're done with it. You're never going to get all of that stuff off of it.
2: Called seasoning, JJ. That makes the wooden spoon even better.
0: Yes. It also, the discoloration is also really nice, too.
2: It's all part of it.
0: You're listening to It Takes Two. Amy Eiler, JJ Gordon, Eric Johnson is on the board right now. Bill Lucas has been our guest the last couple days. He's going to be back on Monday. Let's take a look at our national financials because Rusty Halverson is here. And Rusty, extra crispy. Excellent choice.
3: Yeah.
0: Excellent choice. Yeah. You know me too well, my good man.
3: You got to kick it up for a birthday, man.
0: You do. The S&P 500 is up 40. The NASDAQ is up 170. The Dow up 447, sitting at 51,678, all green on Wall Street. Where are we sitting in the farm and ranch world?
3: We close in positive territory in soybean futures, but an easier stance in corn and Minneapolis wheat for the 2026-27 marketing year. USDA increased the U.S. soybean crop forecast from last month's report. USDA estimating that farmers will grow 4.562 billion bushels of soybeans using a trendline yield estimate of 53.1 bushels per acre. On the futures board, November soybeans 4.5 cents higher at $12.92, January at $13.08¾, up 4.5. Quite a tumble in corn futures on the day. December down 20.5 at $4.79¾. March corn down 21 cents at $4.94¼. Corn production by USDA projected at 16.03 billion bushels in this morning's report. Minneapolis spring wheat, December contract, down 11¼, $6.94¾. March at $7.13, down 10½. Live cattle, December contract at $2.27.05, $3.50 higher on the day. Feeder cattle, November up $7.07 at $3.41.95. Lean hogs, December, down 77 at $67.82. 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

0: 101 going on at Creative Kitchen Saturday, October 17th. You get 2 1.5-hour sessions. So you can sign up for the 10:30 to noon or the 1 to 2:30. 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
7: KFGO News, Fargo-Moorhead, 69 degrees and windy out there. Mostly sunny as well. At 131, I'm Nate Cohn. A 19-year-old Jamestown woman is in the Stutsman County Correctional Center after reportedly shooting a gun in the direction of the University of Jamestown and Jamestown High School. Court documents say that Nicole Jenger was with a man when he asked her if she wanted to shoot the gun on the south side of an apartment building in the 1500 block of 11th Avenue Northeast. Jenger reportedly agreed and shot the gun towards the south, where there are apartments, gas stations, and the two schools. Police say that there was also a high school soccer game going on at the time that the shot was fired. Jamestown police responded to the area just before 9 last night. Multiple people allegedly told police that Jenger fired that shot. Court documents say that Jenger acknowledged that she had shot the gun at a highly populated area. She was arrested and is facing a felony reckless endangerment charge. She pleaded not guilty this morning to misdemeanor charges of shooting a gun in a city and disorderly conduct. There was nobody hurt. Violence connected to Somali gangs in Minnesota has caught the attention of President Donald Trump.
8: He took to Truth Social yesterday and said, in part, the people of Minnesota must fight back, adding that, quote, the state's been robbed and abandoned by state government. He also called on Governor Tim Walz and Minneapolis Mayor Jacob Frey to request federal help In a statement, Governor Walz called the president's social media posts deranged. The Council on American Islamic Relations, Minnesota, calling the president's latest remarks a racist attack on Somali Americans. Minnesota clergy members are holding a press conference this hour in response to the president's comments.
7: That was Taylor Rivera reporting. News Times 133, 69 degrees. This is KFGO News.
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7: Mostly sunny and windy at the KFGO studios. 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Millions of dollars from national and in-state groups have gone into campaigns telling North Dakota residents how to vote on ballot measures in the November election. Both measures are constitutional amendments. Measure 1 would require at least 60% of voter support to amend the state constitution. Measure 2 would provide free school meals to K-12 students together for school meals. That's the group behind Measure 2, reported nearly $1.1 million in contributions. Protect the North Dakota Constitution, which opposes Measure 1, has reported more than $1.2 million of donations. Strong ND Fund, that's a group aligned with Governor Kelly Armstrong, has spent nearly $1 million in support of Measure 1. Supporters of Measure 1 say that the state constitution needs a higher threshold than a simple majority to change it. Opponents say that it takes power away from voters. Measure 2 backers say that free school meals would ease costs for parents and keep kids fed during the school day. Opponents say that the mandated spending should not go into the state constitution. A battery manufacturer has opened in North Fargo. Badland Batteries specializes in making drone and lithium-ion batteries. The company says that their drone batteries have longer lifespans and can fly at high altitudes and speeds. Badland Batteries CEO Terry Zimmerman.
11: You are standing in the first United States lithium-ion battery factory that was purpose-built for drones and autonomous systems. It'll be the first factory that has a domestic solution end-to-end, from innovation to battery cells to integrated into battery packs.
7: The company received $50 million in federal funding to help complete its manufacturing plant. And pheasant season will open tomorrow for hunters in both North Dakota and Minnesota. Minnesota DNR Commissioner Sarah Strumman says that hunting is a great reason to get outside and enjoy the outdoors.
12: You get to be outside, you get to be active taking a walk, you get to enjoy time with friends or family doing that activity. Probably you might have a dog along and that is fun. It's just a really great way to be outside enjoying the fields and the forests in Minnesota.
7: And the pheasant season will end on January 3rd in both states, North Dakota and Minnesota. KFGO weather, partly to mostly sunny the rest of this afternoon. Windy out of the southeast at about 15 to 35 miles an hour. 75 degrees is our late afternoon high expected by meteorologist Tom Szymanski. Overnight, partly cloudy and breezy. 61 degrees for the overnight low. Looking into tomorrow, mostly sunny and windy again. 87 degrees is our high temperature. That would set a new record if we can hit 87. Standing record 86. We set that a couple years back in 2024. So southwest winds at 15 to 35 tomorrow. Right now it's 69 degrees, mostly sunny. Nate Cohn, News Radio, KFGO.
6: Before we head back to It Takes Two with Amy and JJ, we have a test of the emergency alert system. Once again, this is only a test.

0: Once again, that was a test of the emergency alert system. More It Takes Two with Amy and JJ coming up right after this.
1: I'm Afton.
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0: Snotherix.
1: Welcome back to It Takes Two. Amy Eiler, JJ Gordon. Amy is out today, and she is missing a doozy because I am so excited for Theater B's next production, Frankenstein, and I'm just so lucky. John, welcome to the studio. Welcome back to the studio.
2: Yeah, thank you. Do you have your ticket?
1: Yeah, I do. I do. We're going next Saturday.
2: Excellent.
1: Yeah. So it's – and listen, and that was perfectly timed because if we want to see it again –
2: yes.
1: I know I'll leave and try and buy tickets, although I'm worried you guys are going to sell out this whole run pretty quick.
2: We sure hope so. We have added weekends for
1: have
2: this
1: you?
2: Season. Yeah, so we run 4 weekend shows now this season. So we built up from a 3 weekend pattern because we were having so many people wanting to come see our shows.
1: Oh, what a problem to solve.
2: Isn't that a problem?
1: Right?
2: Yeah.
1: If someone's listening to this right now and maybe they are new to the area and they don't really understand what Theater B is and who they are, let's give a little bit of like backstory before we get into Frankenstein.
2: Absolutely. So Theater B is in its 24th season. It's a theater company that has an ensemble of artists. So there are a lot of local creatives who find their artistic home at Theater B. Alex is one of these artists. And the mission of Theater B is to ignite transformative conversations. So really what we want is we want people to come to the show and end up talking about it like 15 minutes afterwards because it has something to do with the way that they see and experience their own lives. So unlike a lot of theater companies in town that are really heavy on the musicals, which are great, and really heavy on the leave the theater singing and humming and maybe a little bit happy, we are the theater that wants you to be leaving talking.
1: Well, you know, you're the one, the 5 Lesbians Eating Quiche. Love that
2: right?
1: show, right?
2: Yeah.
1: You have a tradition of putting on shows that maybe are looked over by other theater companies.
2: Yes.
1: Not going to use the word brave, but they take some courage to do some of these shows.
2: Yeah.
1: So here's a question. Frankenstein seems to be a departure from what I would assume you would normally pick. So let's talk about the intentionality of picking that show.
2: Yeah, absolutely. And one of our taglines that we use a lot, JJ, is theater for the brave and curious. So our theme for this year is making a living, making a life. And director Matthew Dreiberg, I love Matthew's response to how Frankenstein fits with this particular season. Matthew's response was, well, Victor Frankenstein is making life. Right? But in terms of the theme for this season, my staff colleague, Becca Fornes, who designed the beautiful set for this particular production, I love her perspective on this year's theme. She said it's about how you bring people around you in order to live your life. And in a really unique way, that's what Victor Frankenstein does.
3: Yeah. Yeah, very much.
1: Alex Kleven, by the way, welcome to the studio as well.
3: Thank you.
1: You play Victor.
3: Yes, I do.
1: And, you know, one of those pieces where people refer to the monster as Frankenstein, but it's actually the name of the creator in
3: exactly.
1: it.
3: Exactly. Yes, yes.
1: Okay, and so walk me through being Victor Frankenstein a little bit.
3: Yeah, this script that we're working with tackles it quite differently. You know, in most adaptations, you get Victor's side of things first, and then spend time with the monster, the creature, later on. In this show, you see Victor make the creature, and then Victor's gone for most of the first act. And you spend all this time watching the creature learn what humanity is and just the way that people are responding to this new species that Victor has created. There's a real emptiness and longing to Victor that I don't think you necessarily see in the show, but there's a empty shell of a man who is trying to accomplish something just for the sake of accomplishing it. And then once he has, he's slowly losing himself to the thoughts of reaping what he's sown, essentially.
1: Do you find that there's a certain level of like obsession?
3: Absolutely.
1: That he exists in at all times and his obsessions just change throughout the show, like what he is focusing on?
3: Yes, 100%. You know, everyone in his life that he should confide in, trust, love, is beyond an arm's reach from him. His fiance, they've never like touch, you know, there's, mm-hmm. there's moments of touch and he recoils from them. But then, he comes to face his creation for the first time on Mont Blanc and can't really stay away and wants to be closer. And he goes there with the intention to kill this thing that he foolishly made, as he says, and can't bring himself to do it because he's just so amazed at his genius and brilliance. And everyone calls him a genius and tells him how brilliant he is, but there's no, there just isn't an empathy or a love
1: sure.
3: in Victor, and that's investigated thoroughly. You know, how can something that a scientist made from remains of other bodies have a better sense of what it means to love and be compassionate than it's God, you know?
1: Sure.
3: It's
1: I mean, that's it, right? It's man playing God
3: yep.
1: and then realize, you know, I think of everything that we take from modern pop culture mm-hmm. that stems from, you know, the work that Mary Shelley did on yes. Frankenstein, yes. right?
3: Yeah. 100%.
1: You know, Jurassic Park is Frankenstein. It's not, yeah. it's not should we, it's could we,
3: right?
1: Right?
3: Yeah.
1: And,
3: right.
1: and those elements. And it just, it permeates so many different things, this just idea of man being in control of his own destiny and like fighting off death and, mm-hmm. you know, all these elements come to play in it, but it really, like, it sounds like this is actually feels very personal to, you know, to what's going on stage, right? Not
3: yes.
1: necessarily, I don't think you're trying to make, you know, revitalize flesh.
3: I am not.
1: but it sounds like there's like an intimacy here that maybe we haven't seen in previous Frankenstein productions.
3: Yeah, 100%. I don't know that there's much of that intimacy from Victor's perspective in the story, but the intimacy and connection that the audience will have with the creature is, I think, one of the biggest draws to come see the show, because you think of Frankenstein and you think, you know, this mad scientist makes this terrifying monster that wreaks havoc and kills and pillages and all of these things. But Sam Shotsko, who's playing the creature, brings such an innocence and a just almost whimsy at times
1: sure.
3: to this character going out into nature and into industrial places and reacting like a child, but yeah. in this massive mm-hmm. form, you know?
2: Yeah. Sam brings a great sense of wonder and even and delight as well. I mean, and what that brings us back to are these really important questions. Yes, what do we owe one another, right? Mm-hmm. I mean, what does Victor Frankenstein owe the creature by you know, like lighting the spark of life, right? Mm-hmm. Or relighting.
3: Mm-hmm.
2: But also, what makes a person humane? What makes a person a humane individual? What's the difference between being monstrous and being humane, right? Because the roles are really reversed when we look at these two characters.
1: Well, and I know that part of the question here is who is the monster, right?
2: Yes.
1: And so talking
2: yes.
1: about facilitating that conversation afterwards, like yes. the discussion of like, okay, well, who was the villain of this show, right? Ultimately, and then mm-hmm. people being able to have that conversation, have like a full feeling of like, no, it's this abomination of, you know, life. No, it's the person who made it happen. Like, mm-hmm. what a great way to discuss like those things afterwards. Now, there's a lot of adaptations of Frankenstein.
2: Yes.
1: How does Theater B decide on this particular one?
2: Well, Theater, earlier I mentioned the ensemble of artists that participates in Theater B. So our artistic ensemble participates in season selection. So we have a group of, you know, about 15 artists who are scouring, you know, possible productions in order to find scripts. This particular script premiered with the National Theater and premiered with Benedict Cumberbatch and Johnny Lee Miller, you know, role swapping between...
1: I saw a recording of it, yeah, and I was like, oh, between Theater B's going to do so creature. Much with this.
2: Right? So that's how it came to our attention. Matthew brought it to our attention. And that's a frequent story with projects at Theater B, is someone finds something and then champions it forward. I want to swing back around, though, JJ, to earlier you asked, well, why are we doing it? And as I was listening, Alex, to you talk about the production, yes, I think that people who are interested in the story of Frankenstein and want to see it for that fact, whatever version of Frankenstein has appealed to them, whether it's the novel or whether it's a film version, because those are, you know,
1: drastically
2: there's different. There's a wide range of possibilities in all of those works of art. But frankly, I think that folks who want to think about these questions and be swept away by this really compelling story between two beings, mm-hmm. and in addition, yes, there's incredible spectacle. The designs for this production are gorgeous.
1: I'm glad you brought that up, because I think in our minds we all have this idea sort of like, you know, there's the idea of electricity and the idea of like this gothic kind of look to it. And
2: yep. mm-hmm.
1: I'm very interested in seeing, you know, like you said, the set design. I'm sure you've got special effects all the way from your costuming and makeup all the way down. This must be a pretty, I mean, no one really understands how many people actually go into the making of a show like
2: right.
1: this, right?
2: Yeah, including puppetry.
1: Really?
2: Yeah. Mm-hmm. And I'm going to leave it at that.
1: Good. Yeah. Fantastic. Yes. Yes. I love that. Okay. So the run, you kick off tonight.
2: Yep. And we run for 4 weekends, Fridays through Sundays. So Friday and Saturdays are evenings at 7:30. Sundays are our matinees at 2 p.m.
1: And which Sunday are you doing your salon?
2: Third from the last.
1: Okay.
2: Yeah.
1: So also, by the way, I mean, it's perfect timing too, right? It's the month of Halloween,
2: right?
1: That fall feeling. So you couldn't ask for a better time to be able to go and have this experience. Now, I don't always say this, but I will say this about this show just from my conversations with Matthew and now this. This is a show to see with a group of people.
2: Absolutely.
1: This is, you know, 100%. Date night, fantastic. Enjoy that. If you're a solo theater goer, absolutely. But if you can cobble together 5 or 6 friends, this would be a show to go to and then, you know, go have your dinner first, then go over to Theater B and then plan to stay at, you know, whether it's a, you know, a glass of red wine. Although I feel like a red wine after watching Frankenstein feels eerie enough to be Halloween-y, right? You know, you know what I'm saying?
2: Yeah.
1: But what a great opportunity for people to go out and have that group experience together on a show.
2: Yes. Or if you know that you want to put a scheduled conversation in your agenda, the 25th. October 25th is the Sunday Salon. And the one conversation partner that we have lined up is an incredible Mary Shelley fan.
1: Really?
2: So having further understanding of the world from which this story came, come October 25th.
1: My kids at Fargo South last year, we started doing a series of radio plays.
2: Oh, yeah.
1: And they wanted to do Frankenstein for mm-hmm. their Halloween piece, right? So a year ago, we're getting ready to record, and a student came up and she said, wouldn't it be interesting if we didn't do Frankenstein, but we did the story of writing Frankenstein?
2: Yeah.
1: And so she wrote this amazing like 20-minute radio script about Mary Shelley and like this dream where it's all coming to, you know, as part of the contest, because people who don't know the backstory of how this was created,
3: right.
1: That again, see it with a group of people and then hit up a Wikipedia page just real quick afterwards or sit for that Sunday salon, because that I think is a story in itself that is worth telling.
2: Absolutely.
1: Okay. So again, Frankenstein's up and running. If people want to get their tickets, theaterb.org. That's the easiest way to get a hold of those. this show, I am positive, is going to sell out. And so please, if you're going to get your tickets, arrange your tickets right now. Make that happen. And now you have an extra weekend to see it because you've opened up more shows, which is fantastic.
2: And for this show, it's Halloween weekend.
1: There you go. And with Halloween on a Saturday, and it's daylight savings on the same day, too. So clearly, if you're going to buy a ticket, it's October 31st is the day. So I'm going next Saturday. Maybe I'll go again on Halloween. That'll be the fun thing. Alex, John, thank you so much for stopping to the studio. We really appreciate it. And break a leg. Have a wonderful show.
3: Thanks,
2: thank
3: JJ.
2: You.
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15: 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I'm Tyler Axon. This afternoon's live is getting underway in just about a minute's time. Friday, send them in to 35270. You want to hear it? We'll play it for you. We're talking Public Service Commission. We're talking about things going on this weekend. And our good friend Josh Swanson, heard it here with Swanee. We're going to hear from him live in Las Vegas. That and more coming up on Afternoons Live next.
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18: ABC News, I'm Mike Dabusky. The Florida Panhandle is bracing for a direct hit from Hurricane Isaias, a Category 3 storm forecast to make landfall later tonight. ABC's Sam Champion has the latest.
19: Storm surge numbers have been lifted, so I want the coast to take this storm surge very seriously. Could be as high as 9 feet to 10 feet now. It has been a powerful storm. The eye changing shape, the eye wall shrinking here, but a good powerful storm. Weakening a little bit just before it makes the coastline likely, but I want you to think of this as a very powerful hurricane.
18: Right now, that hurricane is 145 miles south of Pensacola with sustained winds of 120 miles per hour. Measles cases across the country have now topped 4,000, according to the latest update from the Centers for Disease Control. That's the highest number of U.S. cases since 1991. And Katie Zakaria has been offered the job of White House press secretary. She's currently a communications advisor for the Trump Media and Technology Group, which makes Truth Social. This is ABC News. President Trump heads to Syracuse, New York today to rally support for Republican candidate for governor Bruce Blakeman. ABC News White House correspondent Karen Travers has the latest.
20: This is all about trying to drum up enthusiasm in a place, upstate New York, where people like President Trump. But the district where Syracuse is actually represented by a Democratic congressman, and he has been hammering the president on the high price of gas and food and other things, running a campaign ad saying it's the president who is making prices go up for America. Right now,
18: Bruce Blakeman, the Nassau County executive, is trailing Governor Kathy Hochul by a significant amount in the polls right now. A third day of demonstrations taking place in France with students protesting education conditions across the country. In Paris, students outside the prestigious Louvre School of Art, History and Archaeology gathering to join the nationwide student movement. I'm Mike Dabusky, ABC News.
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24: Partly sunny, 70 degrees in Fargo, Moorhead. I'm Darren Selvig in the KFGO newsroom. A 19-year-old Jamestown woman is in the Stutsman County Correctional Center after reportedly shooting a gun in town. Court documents say that Nicole Jenger was with a man when he asked her if she wanted to shoot the gun on the south side of an apartment building in the 1500 block of 11th Avenue Northeast. Jenger reportedly agreed and shot the gun south, where there are apartments, gas stations, and schools. Police say there was also a high school soccer game going on at the time the shot was fired. Jamestown police responded to the area just before 9 last night. Multiple people allegedly told police that Jenger fired the shot. Court documents say that she acknowledged she had shot the gun at a highly populated area. She was arrested and is facing a felony reckless endangerment charge. Jenker pleaded not guilty to misdemeanor charges today of shooting a gun in the city and disorderly conduct. Well, the numbers are in for North Dakota's Drive Sober or Get Pulled Over enforcement campaign from August through September. Nearly 370 citations were handed out, 54 DUI arrests were made, 15 citations were made for minor in possession or consumption, and 9 citations were given for open container. 5 drug-related arrests were also made. State leaders say one alcohol crash happens every 15 hours in North Dakota. Well, North Dakota Farmers Union dropped off a donation of 40,000 pounds of pork spare ribs at the Great Plains Food Bank this morning. Chief Operating Officer Kate Mulbert says the meat will be distributed across their 205 partner food pantries across North Dakota and Clay County, Minnesota.
0: Protein is so important as part of a nutritious diet, and we are just so thrilled that this food will be able to get into the hands of families who maybe wouldn't have the opportunity to enjoy such a hearty, nutritious food product.
24: North Dakota Farmers Union President Matt Perdue says the ribs are coming from their pork processing facility in Iowa, and they're grateful to be able to work with their partners and producers to make the contribution.
1: In the farming community, it's tough economic times, and I think it's when we face those challenges that we recognize how important it is to take care of each other, how important it is to take care of our neighbors who are struggling.
24: The Great Plains Food Bank served a record 186,000 people in their last fiscal year. That's an increase of 16% over the previous year. Control of the Minnesota legislature could come down to a handful of votes, with every seat in both chambers on the ballot in November. The state house was tied until a Republican resigned, leaving it at 67-66. In the Senate, Democrats currently hold a one-seat majority. At the end of the last legislative session, protesters demanded a vote on a ban on semi-automatic weapons, but the proposed ban never reached a vote on the House floor. Senate Majority Leader Erin Murphy says voters can change that. She says Democrats expect record midterm turnout. House Republican Leader Harry Niska said that every vote matters in the legislative races. He said electing enough Republicans would bring tax cuts, less fraud, and reduced government spending. He said he's optimistic and that the priorities are tackling the fraud problem. And Badland Batteries is now open in North Fargo. The company specializes in making drone and lithium-ion batteries. The drone batteries are said to have longer lifetimes and fly at a high altitude and speed. CEO Terry Zimmerman.
2: You are standing in the first United States lithium-ion battery factory that was purpose-built for drones and autonomous systems. It'll be the first factory that has a domestic solution end-to-end from innovation to battery cells to integrate it into battery packs.
24: Packet Digital got a $50 million federal award to ramp up domestic battery manufacturing capacity last year through its Badland Batteries subsidiary. And checking our forecast from the KFGO Weather Center now. For tonight, partly cloudy and breezy, low of 61 degrees, south-southeast winds 13 to 30 miles an hour. Tomorrow could set a new record high of 87 degrees. That standing record is 86, set back in 2024. South-southwest winds on Saturday, 15 to 35 miles an hour. And Sunday, slight chance for showers with a high of 67 degrees. Right now in the FM Metro, 71 degrees under partly sunny skies. I'm Darren Selvig, News Radio, KFGO.
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0: Good afternoon. Fast approaching 209, and we're going to try our hardest to get us out of that 5 o'clock punch out quickly here on what is a beautiful Friday afternoon. If I were you, I'd be finding a way to sneak out. If you're out driving, we had FedEx lists or drivers listening yesterday, roll those windows down. 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It is fantastic out, at least where we are, and I hope it is wherever you are. 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I'm Tyler Axon, your host. Eric Johnson producing. Appreciate people already texting on in to that Adventure RV text club. That's at 35270. Tradition stands. You want to hear it, we'll play it. You just got to text in the song to that very text club. We're going to be heading down to Vegas a little bit later on. Josh Swanson, heard it here with Swanee. You'll catch that on our sister station tomorrow morning. Bison taking on UNLV. So I wanted to hear some Elvis Viva Las Vegas. You get that for me?
1: Yeah.
0: You ever play that on the old slot machines? Or, pardon me, the E-tabs?
1: I haven't played E-pull tabs in a long time. I guess I've never seen an Elvis one in any of the spots I've been to.
0: It'll hook you. I threw a couple bucks from time to time in the old Elvis game.
1: I'm honestly surprised that it has taken as long as it has to get the branded e-pull tabs, because you see them in slot machines at casinos all the time. There's Willy Wonka, there's Wizard of Oz, there's Game of Thrones. Like, there's all these, you know, licensed slot machines. And there are some in the e-pull tabs, but I'm surprised there aren't more.
0: Yeah, the Vegas one. They do have the Wizard of Oz. No, I'm trying to think. Monopoly. There's a ton of Monopoly games.
1: Which I wonder, is Wizard of Oz public domain?
0: I have no idea. Makes it sound like I play a lot of these. I really don't.
1: They just go to a lot of bars?
0: Yeah. Or she likes to play them a lot.
1: Ah.
0: Therefore, every now and then, I'm like, well, I got 20 bucks. That's going to burn in a hole. Why not?
1: Yep. And then you lose 20, it quickly and get mad.
0: 20 more. Yeah, that first 20 went way too quick. And I got 20 more. I got time on my hands. I'm trying to think of what other things like that that are in these E-tab machines. I call them slot machines. I know they're pool tabs. There are slot machines at every location.
1: They're slightly reprogrammed slot machines.
0: Yep, exactly. I got a lot of text requests coming in already. I appreciate you joining the conversation. Here's what's coming up. John Peterson is a candidate for the Public Service Commission. We're going to be visiting with him about his race. Haven't had a chance to visit with, since the primary, any of these PSC candidates. We're going to try to get all of them on between now and obviously November 3rd, which is very fast approaching. Erica Rapp from FargoUnderground.com is going to join us as well. We'll talk about the UND hockey game season starts tonight up at the Ralph, and hopefully we can get our good friend on about that. But I imagine there's a lot of you that are probably getting on that road heading north to go take that in, whether that's today or tomorrow. And, of course, we will go down to Vegas. I was visiting with Swanee earlier today. They got in last night. I think that plane was full of Bison fans. From Fargo, direct to Vegas, which means they've had all day today. I mean, they had last night, they had all day today, and they'll have a good chunk of tomorrow to go out there and really live it up in Vegas. And so, okay, Katy Perry. That's what you get for waking up in Vegas, or whatever the hell that song is.
1: I hope they come back Sunday, because that third day in Vegas can get a little greasy.
0: Yep. I'm trying to think, because the last time I was flying through Vegas, I was down in Arizona, right? So we drove up to Vegas and we flew back to Fargo. It's not an excessive early flight. I mean, it was like mid-morning, right?
1: That feels right. That feels right, that it is in the morning, but not like a red-eye type morning.
0: Well, the reason why I bring that up, because you have suggested just straight through, full steam.
1: I've done it once. It was fun.
0: Don't even rest.
1: No bags.
0: Yeah, there is no rest for the wicked.
1: We were only there for 17 hours.
0: Yeah.
1: So that wasn't like, we didn't we didn't, you know, you do a day and a half.
0: You didn't have 3 full days of partying.
1: And we lost one of our crew with about 4 hours to go.
0: He went back
1: to the airport.
0: Is he the same person? Does he do that all the time? Because I think every group of friends has that same individual that will wander off when you're out at, whether it's a bachelor party or just a friends gathering. There's that one same individual that'll disappear.
1: Well, I will say this. Usually this particular friend is wandering off for different reasons. Occasionally it's because he lost a flip-flop. Occasionally he met some new people, new friends, wants to get to know them better.
0: You all know this person too, but we will not share publicly of who that is.
1: This time he was just a little sleepy.
0: Okay. Well, at least he went to a place where he knew he had to be. To get home.
1: Was. I'm going to the airport. I'll see you guys when you get there.
0: Yeah. Well, and he told you?
1: Yeah.
0: Okay. See, that checks both things. That does not put him into the category of friends that I'm referring to. I can tell you a prime example. I mean, you've been in the cities a lot. We were down there for a bachelor party.
1: Mm-hmm.
0: It was the Bachelor, now that I think about this. But we went down to the Ren Fair. And then a different time we went... we went to Uptown, had a great time. And I don't remember where we went, but all of a sudden, he's gone. And we were having a cocktail. And in that stretch where I think it's the VFW that has a huge...
1: Yep. In Uptown, the VFW in Uptown is infamous. It's a great spot.
0: Okay, so we decided, he had to go one of the two directions on the street. And we look down and we see that VFW. I'm like, we go, got to be that way. You get inside, and it's almost like what the hub was there. Where, I mean, just littered with people. There's all these different locations. How we found him, I have no idea.
1: Seems impossible.
0: It felt impossible. And then when we get our Uber, he starts to try to sneak off back in. That's the type of friend I'm talking about here.
1: Like, you need to put a bell on him so that you can keep track of where he's going?
0: Yes,
1: That's the friend you slip an AirTag into their back pocket.
0: Yeah, something, because it has been more times than not.
1: Or if they're wearing jeans with like the pockets on the sides, you put one in there so they don't notice it.
0: I'll buy him a pair of JNCO jeans. He'll never know. Those things will be too baggy. He won't feel the tracking device on him. I got tons of comments coming in. Mike Ditka passed away today. And of course, you all know Mike Ditka, coach of the Bears, former player. SNL did him well back in the day as well.
2: The Bears,
0: but, you know, Mike Ditka, that mustache, don't encourage him. Him smoking a cigar just looks badass.
1: It looks appropriate.
0: Yeah, it looks like he was a man that was made to be a football coach, a former player, and smoke a cigar whenever he felt like it. Didn't matter the venue, where he was, if smoking was allowed or not. You let Mike Ditka have his cigar.
1: I think the only head coach I can think of with a more distinct look, to the point of it's a costume, right? People wear the Mike Ditka
0: to this day
1: sweater vest that says Bears in block letters across it.
0: Love it.
1: Sunglasses, visor. Is maybe Bear Bryant with Alabama, with the houndstooth fedora?
0: Yeah. Way back in the day, I mean, when coaches looked presentable, not wearing hoodies. I mean, Lombardi, you know, if it was a fedora.
1: Is his as distinct as, like, because I feel like he varied it a little bit enough that
0: it wasn't the uniform type thing that was.
1: Because Ditka, I mean, there are still Bears fans that every home game that wear the Mike Ditka costume.
0: Pull up the Super Bowl shuffle for us. Let's play that today as well.
1: Okay,
0: 35270. I got comments coming in. Somebody suggesting somebody that I know as being the master of the Irish goodbye. And that's not who I'm referring to, but I appreciate you throwing in Tweeter into our text club. I'm Tyler Axis. Your host Eric Johnson's producing. We're just getting started right here on KFGO.
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6: 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I wish Senator Rob Kupek would focus on lowering costs, not raising them. Kupek voted to spend an $18 billion surplus and then voted to raise taxes by another $10 billion. $10 billion! Gas taxes up, payroll taxes up, even new delivery fees. 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That's not leadership. That's politics as usual. I think it's time for a change. I'm opposing Rob Kupek in November. We need to get Minnesota back on track. This independent expenditure is paid for by ProJobs Majority. 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

Somewhere in this building, Derek Katz is headbanging to some Cinderella. It's his favorite, I do believe, especially some Gypsy Road. It was by request. Ventrevi Text Club. That's at 35270. Talked about this yesterday, but I finally decided to dust off the old keyboard and put it a little bit more in writing. When it comes to Measure One, and it's a challenge to Strong ND. So if Nick Hacker's listening, I'm sure he's read this by now because it's been sent everywhere. If you didn't have a chance, if you go to KFGO.com, find the Afternoons Live blog page, and you can read it right there. It's a challenge of Strong ND, funding Measure One. I walked through

still there from 2018, that ethics commission you started that says quite clear that you as voters have a right to know the ultimate and true source of money spent to influence our elections. And they found a loophole because they set up Strong ND as a 501c4, and they're saying it's a social welfare program. So they don't have to disclose to you who's paying them the almost $1 million to have Josh Duhamel say, don't California mine North Dakota, but they don't have to tell you. So I went back and was trying to figure out, okay, who was funding the anti-ethics commission vote, saying, look, you don't want this. We've got the North Dakota Petroleum Council was backing that. You got the Lignite Energy Council. You got the Western Dakota Energy Association. You got the North Dakota Petroleum Marketers. And among other groups, I'm sure the North Dakota Farm Bureau was part of this as well. And if any one of those groups thinks I'm accusing them of trying to keep their donations quiet towards Strong ND, call me at 237-5948 and bring the receipt so you have not spent a dime on it. Or better yet, call Nick Hacker. Call Kelly Armstrong. Call everybody else that's involved with Strong ND and tell them, you know what, we're getting a bad rap here because people are assuming because we're well-funded lobbyists that are angry that we still can't buy you that steak dinner to really get our way like we once did. Put it out. Put out every donor and every penny and put it on the Secretary of State's website so it's official. That's how you can dispel it. That's how you can say, look, we are, in fact, getting grassroots support from North Dakotans who think that 50% to change the Constitution is too low. Now, we're going to raise it to 60%. Now, mind you, they're not going to play by that rules in just a few short weeks. If you give them 50% plus one, they win. You lose. But this whole asking them to actually show their work, it ain't radical. It's exactly what you demanded in 2018. Now, that ethics commission got 54% of the vote. So if this very measure that we're debating right now were, in fact, already in place, you would have no ethics commission. So you wouldn't have known about Jason Doctor and the way of which he was not only being unethical, but doing things that actually brought charges against him, or all these other lawmakers and public officials that have been swept up, because it turns out a time or two there has been unethical behavior in Bismarck. So I'm pleading with you. Vote no on Measure 1. And if they really want us to be trusting of them, that they're protecting our Constitution, protecting us from ourselves, well, there's a way they could do that. They could probably trust us with their donor list. And then you can make a fair judgment of who's really trying to push this on you. We already know that David Hogue, the Senate Majority Leader, has got his fingerprints all over this. We already know that Kelly Armstrong is a backer of this thing. Strong ND is probably part of it. He's an attorney. He may have been working on the old loophole to prevent you from knowing who's putting all that money into this. That doesn't make it right, having these loopholes. Candidates have to report where their money's coming from. Political action committees have to report where their money's coming from. These type of constitutional committees have to report where their money's coming from. Everybody but Strong ND. And that's because it's those same politicians, and I guarantee it's those same lobbyists, that are trying to do an end around. And they found a way to at least get funnel money away from your eyes, and then they want to turn around and get you to trust them with doing what's right. The same people that didn't even want to have the Ethics Commission, and the same people that after you put term limits on, went and tried to change it against what you put in the Constitution, they're not even abiding by the Constitution with what you've put on. So you're going to trust them now? I sure as hell wouldn't. Because they have been trying every corner they can find to diminish what you've already done, and now this is their last straw to just try to prevent you from ever doing it again.
But I'd encourage you, go read it. Go send

0: it out to those guys, make the phone calls in, tell them, you know what, I'm considering this, but I want to know where the receipts are, how much, from who, and I want the residents of the state of which they're in. Is it Texas? Is it Oklahoma? Is it actually North Dakota? Or is it Minnesota? Because I know there's some people that are backing this, that are lending their likeness to it, who chose Minnesota to be their home and not North Dakota as of late. And I think that really boils into exactly how they're being a little bit of a hypocrite when it comes to their claims of what they're trying to prevent, while I think they're doing it themselves. KFGO News at the bottom of the hour. Let's talk Public Service Commission when we come back on KFGO.
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11: KFGO News, Fargo Moorhead, 71 degrees, partly sunny. I'm Nate Cohn. The Clay County Sheriff's Office has identified the man that died in a UTV rollover crash earlier this week. They say 40-year-old Jacob Pender of Glendon died at the scene of the crash on Wednesday night. Sheriff's Office believes that Pender had hit a deer, which caused him to go off the road and roll. He was ejected from the UTV. Crash happened in the 14,000 block of 50th Avenue South in rural Clay County. Sheriff's Office and Minnesota State Patrol are still investigating that crash. North Dakota Governor Kelly Armstrong says that he supports a bill that would give all licensed North Dakota teachers, private and public, a $3,400 bonus. The North Dakota Constitution, however, says that no money raised to support public schools should be used for religious schools. Armstrong was asked if that means that the bonus proposal would be unconstitutional since state money would go to private school teachers.
12: I disagree with that, and I think we'll win that case if it ever comes up, because I'm not supplementing private schools. I'm giving a state bonus to anybody who's a licensed teacher in the state of North Dakota. I don't care where they teach. If they're licensed in North Dakota, I want them to know that we have their back and we need them here and we need them to educate the next generation.
11: That bill is authored by Republican State Representative Mike Nathy of Bismarck and has support from State Superintendent Levi Bachmeyer. 71 degrees. This is KFGO News.
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11: 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North Dakota Farmers Union dropped off a donation of 40,000 pounds of pork spare ribs at the Great Plains Food Bank this morning. Chief Operating Officer Kate Mulbert says that the meat will be distributed across their 205 partner food pantries across North Dakota and into Clay County, Minnesota.
14: Protein is so important as part of a nutritious diet, and we are just so thrilled that this food will be able to get into the hands of families who maybe wouldn't have the opportunity to enjoy such a hearty, nutritious food product.
11: North Dakota Farmers Union President Matt Perdue says that the ribs are coming from their pork processing facility in Iowa, and they're grateful to be able to work with their partners and producers to make that contribution.
15: In the farming community, it's tough economic times, and I think it's when we face those challenges that we recognize how important it is to take care of each other, how important it is to take care of our neighbors who are struggling.
11: Great Plains Food Bank served a record 186,000 people in their last fiscal year. That was an increase of 16% over the previous year. Pheasant season kicks off for local hunters tomorrow in North Dakota and Minnesota. Minnesota DNR Commissioner Sarah Strumman says that the outlook for the season is good.
16: We're hoping for a lot of hunter success. Pheasant numbers are up according to our index. In fact, we're well above the 10-year average. Based on this year's winter and spring weather, it was weather that was really favorable for pheasant numbers, and so folks should expect a good season.
11: Pheasant season in both states ends on January 3rd. And warm, windy weather this weekend will bring near-critical fire weather conditions to some parts of Minnesota.
17: National Weather Service meteorologist Melissa Dye says that a large swath of the state is still in drought despite above-average rainfall last month.
18: Still a good part of eastern Minnesota particularly is in that severe drought. That does include a good portion of the Twin Cities metro. So southern Minnesota, they're about the only place that, and I guess far northwestern Minnesota, that's not dealing with any official drought at the moment.
17: Extreme droughts reported in portions of Clay and Wilkin counties in western Minnesota.
11: That's reporter Ari Bergeron. And taking a look at the weather for the weekend, partly to mostly sunny the rest of today. 75 degrees is our expected high by meteorologist Tom Szymanski. Winds out of the southeast at 15 to 35 miles an hour. Overnight, partly cloudy and breezy, dropping down to 61 for the low. South-southeast winds will stay consistent at about 13 to 30. Tomorrow, mostly sunny and windy. A new record high, possibly, of 87 degrees. Standing record is 86, set in 2024. South-southwest winds at 15 to 35. Tomorrow night, partly cloudy, 57 for the low. Into Sunday, partly to mostly cloudy and breezy. Slight chance for showers, 67 for the high. 72 right now, partly sunny, rather. 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

0: Time's ticking away when it comes to this midterm election. We'll have more to say about some of the debates that happened last night, not just in North Dakota, but nationally speaking. You got candidates that are out here running campaigns, asking for an opportunity to be heard from you and ask for your vote. One of those in North Dakota is running for the Public Service Commission, the six-year term. John Peterson is the Dem NPL candidate for the Public Service Commission. Joining us now in the KFGO studio. John, welcome. How you been?
1: I've been well. I'm delighted to be here.
0: Well, I'm glad we were able to make this work out. I had a chance to visit with you just, I think it was last week, learn a little bit more. And background, I ran for the PSC back, now 12 years ago. It's a pretty important position that seems to be gaining more importance the further on we go into development. I mean, from the oil boom to the data centers to the utility lines, taking our energy to, fuel those data centers. There's a lot going on right now for this position that I often think is overlooked and underutilized in North Dakota. But why'd you decide to run for the position?
1: Well, I was struck by the horrible events that happened in Minneapolis in January, where we saw a tremendous abuse of power. And I heard people say, if you don't like what you're seeing, you need to be involved. And where do we see abuse of power in North Dakota? But at the Public Service Commission, it regulates institutions and companies that were monopolies. And so we have the potential for abuse of power from the monopoly companies and the Republican supermajority on the Public Service Commission, I feel also was an abuse of power. And so when I saw what was happening in our region and in our country, I thought, what can I do? Well, I said to a friend, I would be a good public service commissioner. I've taught history and economics at Mayville State University for 29 years. I've had classes in my courses with my students talking about what is the appropriate ways of regulation, what is the historical practice of regulatory capture, where we have regulatory bodies that are captured by the industries they are supposed to be regulating. And so those factors all combined to compel me to run this year.
0: Well, there, you said a lot there. And when it comes to the way I think it's a regulatory body.
1: Yes.
0: Yeah, it's an elected regulatory body. And I saw the campaign finance disclosures, when it comes to the incumbents right now. And you can go and look and see, okay, where the big money is backing them. I'm sure it didn't come as a surprise to you. It certainly didn't come as a surprise to me. But when you have elected regulators that receive campaign donations from people whom they are regulating, I take great issue with that, John.
1: And rightfully so. I mean, rightfully so. The Republicans who are running for the Public Service Commission both had primary challengers who received their party's endorsements. And in this past week, in the campaign finance disclosures, Governor Armstrong has given $150,000 to the two Republican candidates running for the Public Service Commission. One of the individuals, Devin Stasinski, who had received a Republican Party nomination at a forum that he and I attended, said, it's the Public Service Commission, not the Governor's Service Commission. Mm-hmm. Right? And the article in the North Dakota Monitor, Governor Armstrong was quoted as saying, there's no strings attached. Well, $150,000, right, putting your two people on the Public Service Commission, and both of the individuals who were running on the Republican side were originally appointed to their positions. And so we have this process of being placed on the commission by the governor and then having these huge amounts of campaign donations, establishing the person as the incumbent. Mm-hmm. And the Republicans have very shrewdly and effectively used this as a launching pad for people to go on to Congress, go on to the Senate, and then refill with another appointment on the position.
0: Yeah. I mean, Kevin Cramer and Julie Fedorcha both started at the Public Service Commission by getting appointed and then moving on in the middle of their term to run for Congress. Both of them successful at that. And then, of course, those governors then find their hand-picked replacement, dump a lot of money in as they're running as incumbents, campaign with them. And that's the game that has been going on in North Dakota for a long time. I'm curious when you talk about, you know, the historical perspective of regulation. Right now, you've been out across the state. You've been hearing from people. I want to ask you what you've been hearing, and then I want to tell you what I've been hearing as a host of this show. But when you're out and about, you're at these town halls, what are you hearing from actual North Dakota residents?
1: Well, one thing that I've heard and that has really struck me, I had a conversation with a farmer for about 40 minutes speaking about his frustration of the experience he had at a Public Service Commission hearing. It was scheduled for 3 days. Day one, he waited. The people didn't get a chance to speak. Day two, he waited. People didn't get a chance to speak. His impression was everything was being done to discourage the individuals from speaking up, as we heard testimony from the lawyers for the corporations that had the project. And then finally, at the end of the third day of hearings, some people had the opportunity to testify. Mm-hmm. And the spirit of that strikes me as completely wrong. The image that came to my mind were high school basketball games before the shot clock, where the Public Service Commission is trying to run out the time so they don't have to listen to the people. And so one of the things I have said at these town halls, as I've spoken with them, as I said, if I have the ability to set the agenda at the Public Service Commission, one, I'm going to let the people speak first, and every person who has testimony they wish to give will have an opportunity to say it rather than not be allowed to speak at all.
0: Well, wear them down, you know, by having them wait for 3 days. But what you just told me in your conversations, what I've been hearing, is people don't feel like they've been given a chance to speak to things that impact either themselves or their property. And when they get a chance, it's falling on deaf ears. I mean, you've got, whether it's pipelines, utilities, data centers. We can go back and talk about dairy operations, but that has nothing to do with the Public Service Commission. I would make an argument the other three do.
1: Yes.
0: Utilities, obviously. Pipelines fall under the purview, depending on the pipeline, of the PSC. And I'm going to ask you, do you think that data centers should fall underneath the regulation of the Public Service Commission?
1: I do. And I shared that at a press conference where I attended with Vern Thompson when he was speaking about his proposals for the data center moratoriums. And why I do is right now it's like the Wild West out there, and there is no sheriff, and these skilled, talented, wealthy corporations come in and they sign a non-disclosure agreement with someone in one township or one county. And we don't have a consistent, holistic view. And so if we have a functional Public Service Commission, it's supposed to take into account the needs of the public, right, the environment, and the future, right, and should be doing so with then a holistic perspective of what is good and functional, and be prepared for, right, the techniques that these corporations bring at the local level to each community. And so the steamrolling and the bulldozing that seems to be taking place in some townships and counties again and again, I think would be prevented if it was under the purview of the Public Service Commission, and we had a Public Service Commission that wasn't simply listening to the governor, but is listening to the people of the state.
0: Our guest right now is John Peterson. He is running for the Public Service Commission. There's going to be two spots on the PSC. One's a two-year term. John is running for the six-year term. So in response, to play the devil's advocate, because I'm sure this is what they'll be throwing at you, what sounds like you're anti-development, that you don't want, you know, these opportunities. That's exactly what will be thrown at you. And how do you respond to that, John?
1: Not at all. I'm pro-energy, but pro-energy done right. We need to make decisions that don't just reflect, right, the instantaneous now gratification, right, but the urgency of the future, right, and what will our children and descendants think is the right choice. And we need to ensure, for example, that as we have new data centers come on board, that the increased expenses that may go to producing energy for them are borne by the data center, not like the situation we have out in Williston where a crypto mining data center was built, and the result was that we have increase in the monthly rates for the local consumers. Well, what does that mean? That means, if I can go back to our textbook terminology, that the consumers are subsidizing the data center, right? And I think it should be, all right, completely the opposite. And another problem, all right, is the exploitation of non-disclosure agreements, right? North Dakota has, compared to other states, abundant land, abundant energy, and we have colder than average temperatures in the country. Data centers want to come here, right? Data centers want to come here. We shouldn't be subsidizing them unnecessarily to come.
0: Final question I have for you, you know, because you, as a regulator, there will need to be, I don't know, compromise at some point, right? Of, okay, we need to have this infrastructure to provide this service. That might come in the form of a rate request before the PSC. You might have also the infrastructure that's saying, you know what, I really want to go across that person's land, but the property owner is like, no. How do you balance that development and the request from a, you know, a utility and the property rights? Because right now it seems like it's pretty weighed on one side of that equation.
1: Well, I would agree with you. And back in April, I had the opportunity to attend a candidate forum in Edgeley. And after the forum ended, I was speaking with a landowner from Ypsilanti area who said, we didn't tell the developer no. We said we would like the pipeline to go further from our property line or further from our home. And so part of the exchange is sometimes, right, the needs of the public exceed the needs of the individual property owner, but are the property owners actually being listened to, and are their concerns being addressed? And I feel that reasonable property owner concerns can be, they should be, and can be addressed, right? And taking into account the need of our state for energy.
0: Pretty good answer, because I got comments in right now to our Adventure RV text of like, okay, so if one landowner says no, does that just shut down the whole pipeline, so to speak? And you're saying, no, we can find a way to work, hopefully, with that landowner if there's reasonable requests.
1: Absolutely.
0: What did I miss? I mean, there's so much when it comes to the Public Service Commission, but I want to give you the final word before I let you go, John.
1: Well, what I would like to say is that North Dakota deserves a Public Service Commission whose members answer to the people they serve, not the industries they regulate. And right now, the Public Service Commission can't say that they meet that standard. I was at an event at the Fargo Labor Temple in April, and when it ended, a person walked by and handed me some money walking out. After they left, I saw in my pocket what it was. It was five $1 bills folded over. I thought it was a big wad of cash. It was $5, perhaps all that person had in their wallet to donate to me. My opponent falls out of bed. It gets $25,000 from Governor Armstrong. Right? Who do you want representing you on the Public Service Commission? Gene Brandt, who ran in 2018, I had a marvelous conversation with her, and she shared the Republicans just bring in helicopters and drop money down. Well, do you want a Public Service Commission that supports the people, all right, or a Public Service Commission that's been given huge sums of money by people who appointed them there?
0: John, I'm looking at the website. If you go to Peterson for PSC, and it's Peterson with a D, Peterson.
1: Yes.
0: For PSC, you can learn more. It's been a pleasure to visit with you. We'll talk again soon, all right?
1: Thanks for your time.
0: Thank you. John Peterson, running for the Public Service Commission, the six-year term. I got to get you a weather update from Too Tall Tom Schmanski. We'll come back, briefly wrap up the first hour of Afternoons Live next.
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3: Good afternoon. I'm KFGO Chief Meteorologist Tom Schmanski. Partly to mostly sunny, windy conditions, some cirrus nearest, southeast winds 15 to 35, high within the couple of degrees of 75. Partly cloudy and breezy tonight down to 61, south-southeast winds at 13 to 30. Mostly sunny, windy, a new record high of 87 expected tomorrow. The standing record is 86. That set just 2 years ago. South to southwest wind at 15 to 35. Tomorrow night, partly cloudy, 57. And on Sunday, partly to mostly cloudy, breezy, slight chance for showers, high near 67. We'll talk more about that and look into early next week, next hour.
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4: At every soil test point on your farm, if you compare the soil fertility levels to yield, you can learn a lot. 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While we used to do this manually, there's now a software program that'll do it for you called Verify. 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That's what we're using now on our farm, and the information is incredible. I'm Darren Hefty.
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0: Boy, got about 4 minutes until it is 3 o'clock. I got open phone lines for the next half hour. You can join the conversation at the Northwest Tire Studio line. It's at 237-5948. The Adventure RV Text Club has been piling up. It's at 35270. A lot of comments about my comments on Strong ND hiding from you who's funding them. Tyler, backers of Measure 1 should pledge they will not implement it unless they get 60% approval. Aha! Good luck with that. I love the sentiment. I agree. They won't. They want to play by your current rules and then rip the rug out from underneath you and say, aha, you know, we got in with 51%, but never again will you get that opportunity. They won't tell you who's paying them. They're going to point the accusations at everybody else who's ever received a penny from out of state, saying that's the problem. Well, I'm willing to guarantee you this. They have received more than just a penny from people outside this state. And if they want to prove me wrong, I would welcome it so much. Go ahead. Publicize it. Report to the Republican Secretary of State. File your report saying, here it is. Here's the address. It could be the zip code. It could be whatever. I just want to know what state. I don't even need to know what town. Tell me what state, how much, and who's backing it. It's a pretty simple request. It's something you mandated when you passed the Ethics Commission. Tyler, how about how they choose the Ethics Committee members? You look at who they placed on the committee. It seems like a little hand-picked towards law degree and high-standing individuals. They have stacked it with people whom have been around that capital. With that said, I think the Ethics Commission has done an outstanding job with what little resources the legislature has given them. They as a legislative body, are trying to nickel and dime away. They won't provide new staff, and then they want to complain about how long it's taking to get to the bottom of these ethical complaints. It's by design, just like it's by design that Strong ND is set up in a way that they don't have a legal requirement to tell you who's funding them. Shameful.
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8: ABC News, I'm Mike Dabusky. Hurricane Isaias is expected to make landfall along the Gulf Coast in the next few hours, bringing sustained winds of around 120 miles per hour. Cities along the Florida Panhandle like Pensacola, Panama City, and Tallahassee will see the worst impacts, and Americans will feel the effects of this storm beyond the Gulf Coast.
9: About 13% of all U.S. oil production happens in the Gulf. Chevron and Shell have evacuated workers and shut down facilities there, and this comes at a time when oil refining is under under intense strain. The national average for a gallon of regular gas at $4.36. If you're filling up an SUV like a Toyota Highlander right now, it's averaging almost $80.
8: ABC's Elizabeth Schulze. Meanwhile, President Trump now says Russia has agreed to immediately supply over 300,000 tons of diesel fuel to the American and global marketplace. In total, the deal covers 1.8 million tons of diesel, according to the president. This is ABC News. Three people are dead and several more are hurt after an attack on the main airport of the Saudi Arabian capital of Riyadh. Iran-backed Houthi rebels are claiming responsibility. More from ABC News chief international correspondent James Longman.
10: The State Department is now issuing warnings for U.S. citizens in Saudi Arabia, Jordan and Qatar, saying in part hostilities have the potential to escalate rapidly. Now, Saudi Arabia has been fighting a war against the Houthis in Yemen for years, but the war in Iran has inflamed that conflict even further. The Pentagon has been preparing for more strikes on Iran to break that conflict. But yesterday, conscious perhaps of the political fallout, now President Trump says he will not strike Iran before the midterms.
8: And it's being called Italy's largest wine theft on record. A group of at least seven thieves stole nearly 30,000 bottles of wine from some of Italy's most prized wineries, nearly $6 million worth in Tuscany. Mike Dubusky, ABC News.
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14: Partly sunny in Fargo-Moorhead, 73 degrees. I'm Darren Selvig in the KFGO newsroom. A 19-year-old Jamestown woman is in the Stutzman County Correctional Center this afternoon after reportedly shooting a gun in town.
15: Court documents say that Nicole Jenger was with a man when he asked her if she wanted to shoot the gun on the south side of an apartment building in the 1500 block of 11th Avenue Northeast. Jenger reportedly agreed and shot the gun to the south, where there are apartments, gas stations, and schools. Police say that there was also a high school soccer game going on at the time that the shot was fired. Jamestown police responded to that area just before 9 last night. Multiple people allegedly told police that Jenger fired the shot. Court documents say that Jenger acknowledged she had shot the gun at a highly populated area. She was arrested and is facing a felony reckless endangerment charge. Jenger pleaded not guilty to misdemeanor charges on Friday of shooting a gun in a city and disorderly conduct.
14: That's KFGO News reporter Nate Cohen. The Clay County Sheriff's Office has identified the man that died in a UTV rollover crash earlier this week. 40-year-old Jacob Pender of Glendon died at the scene of the crash on Wednesday night. The Sheriff's Office believes Pender hit a deer, which caused him to go off the road and roll, causing him to be ejected from the vehicle. Crash happened in the 14,000 block of 50th Avenue South in rural Clay County. The Sheriff's Office and Minnesota State Patrol are still investigating the crash. Affordability and the cost of living took center stage during the North Dakota U.S. House debate on Prairie Public Television. Three candidates on the November ballot faced off in Bismarck last night, while incumbent Republican Julie Fedorchak declined invitations to participate. Independent candidate Helene Neville says that high inflation is leaving seniors and rural residents on fixed incomes unable to cover basic monthly expenses.
16: Social Security, you get a monthly check of maybe $1,200, which some of my neighbors receive, and then they get $438 or so as a subsidy, which leaves very little for the rest of the month for cable, gas, whatever it is. And that has to end.
14: Democrat Trigvi Hammer argues for stabilizing senior finances by reforming how Social Security is funded at the federal level.
17: If we remove the cap on income tax for Social Security purposes without raising the maximum benefit, we can get 60% of the way to the 75-year long-term shortfall, and we won't have to be worried in 2032 when possible cuts might come.
14: Meanwhile, independent candidate Charles Tuttle blames diesel and gasoline costs for driving up goods and services across North Dakota.
18: Our problems with prices is fuel prices. I just did a AI search on oil companies, and they're having record profits. Record profits. Everything is transported, every product and service that we have, the cost is related to its transportation.
14: Fedorchuk has not publicly commented on her decision to skip last night's debate. Voters head to the polls on November 3rd, with early voting currently underway in select counties. And it appears Minnesotans got the message about early voting. Secretary of State's office says in the first 3 weeks of early voting, local election officials distributed almost 469,000 absentee mail ballots. Of those, 127,682 ballots have been cast during absentee voting so far in Minnesota. That's higher than in the 2022 election, when roughly 99,000 Minnesotans first cast their ballots in the first 3 weeks. A reminder that Tuesday, October 13th, is the last day for Minnesotans to register to vote in advance before the November 3rd election. Minnesotans can also register on Election Day. And looking at your forecast from the KFGO Weather Center now. For tonight, partly cloudy and breezy, low down to 61 degrees. South-southeast winds 13 to 30 miles an hour. Tomorrow, mostly sunny and windy, a high expected rather warm of 87 degrees tomorrow. And for Sunday, slight chance for showers, our high only about 67. Right now in Fargo-Moorhead, 73 degrees under mostly sunny skies. I'm Darren Selvig, News Radio, KFGO.
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0: need to underscore the finally of Finally Friday, because yesterday I really thought it had Friday vibes to her.
1: It did. And today has holiday Friday vibes, because there is no
0: here. It is a ghost. Now, I encourage all of you, find a way to sneak out. And if you are already out, I know many of you are out in the combines, or you're bringing what you got off the field to the grain elevator. Just roll that window down, crank us up a little bit on the old dial. But if you're in a shop or an office, just go. Yeah. Tell them we said you could. Throw me under the bus.
1: Get up somewhere for a happy hour.
0: Yeah. Oh,
1: how good would a patio beer be today?
0: I say go into your own backyard.
1: Mm-hmm.
0: Just go hide.
1: A deck beer?
0: Yeah, anything. It's Friday. It's 3:09. What's the temp out there? I didn't hear during
1: 73.
0: Little blustery out there.
1: But it's that fall 73 where there's not much humidity in the air.
0: Yep, you're right.
1: There's a little crisp autumn breeze.
0: Yeah, it's pleasant. It's going to be the same way tomorrow. Mostly sunny. Potentially, we're going for that record high of 87 degrees. I am here for it. Because if I look a little bit further down
1: the
0: line.
1: Don't look at Monday.
0: Yeah, right. If I go to the old extended forecast provided by Too Tall Tom, reality sets back in. 35270, the Adventure RV Tax Club. I got comments in, and I will read those now. Tyler, has it always been customary for North Dakota governors, besides Burgum and Armstrong, to drop tons of money to their pet candidates? Seems like there's something wrong with that. I think what was different back in the day, before Doug Burgum and before Kelly Armstrong, is the North Dakota Republican Party had standing. They had money. They had their own campaign apparatus of an ad firm out of Minot that then, once they got elected, guess what? Who was getting all the state contracts? That same exact ad firm. They had a machine. But the Republican Party was the one that was washing through the dollars to get out to those candidates. Now, what's happened since then? There's been a splintering of that. You have had the people that have taken over the Republican Party that want to claim themselves as populist, even though what they're offering isn't popular to almost anybody, aside from the handful of them that they can get together and draw out a district meeting. And then they lose in primaries. When people get to know, okay, this is what a moderate Republican looks like, and here's who's taken over the NDGOP, give me the people who haven't been endorsed. So when it was John Hoeven and Jack Dalrymple, and I imagine Ed Schaefer, I think that the machine that I just told you about, though, really kicked off with John Hoeven and Jack Dalrymple, who was John Hoeven's lieutenant governor. That's why you probably didn't notice this being the way it's being handled now, because the party itself isn't in line with Doug Burgum or Kelly Armstrong. So they started their own little packs. Doug Burgum spent an awful lot more money than what Kelly Armstrong has. But I think that's why it seems different now, because of where it's originating versus just being recycled through the party. That's my guess. I don't know that there's anything wrong with it, as long as it's being upfront and reported, which, again, circling back to Strong ND, I will remind and put pressure every single day. I'm going to reach out to Nick Hacker probably over this weekend. So, Nick, if you're listening, be ready. You can tell me no. But Doug Burgum had to report who was donating to him and then show the expenses of who he was giving those campaign contributions to. Same with Kelly Armstrong, right? You can go and see which campaign, for the most part, and I say that because there might be a big old asterisk of how much money he's given to Strong ND. We don't know yet. But I don't take great issue with it as much as certainly what some of the Republicans who've been on the losing side of it has. Now, take note, I was running as a Democrat, a Democratic NPL. Those same campaign dollars are being used against me, but that's how it goes in a red state when you're running as a blue dot in Fargo, West Fargo. You expect that. I can tell you, John Peterson, whom we had on as a guest, he probably wasn't shocked at how much money his Republican opponent has raked in. Maybe at how much an individual gave to them, but that's been par for the course here. Tyler, I'm struggling to understand Measure 1. If it's a constitutional amendment, shouldn't it be harder to change? Why shouldn't it be 60, as is with other votes? I'm curious, when you say with other votes, do you mean like bond referendums for schools? I think that's about the only thing. Those types of referendums where you need that 60%. I shouldn't just isolate it to schools, because I think that's what the Fargo Dome needed, one of their two votes, in which they were turned away both times. One of them they had over 50%, but still didn't meet that 60% threshold. I'll tell you why I'm a firm no on Measure 1. Because, and I'll isolate it down to the Ethics Commission. Because they're now limited, because it's in the Constitution, of how they can ruin it. How they can strip away the oversight you want of your elected officials, or public officials, I should say. Because it's in the Constitution, it makes it more difficult for them to really screw it up, even though they're still trying so hard every session. So it prevents them from undoing what you want. And you can say the same thing for Measure 2 this cycle. You made it abundantly clear you wanted universal school lunches, and they repeatedly said no. So North Dakotans went and got petitions signed for a constitutional amendment. It does still allow in that measure for the legislature to figure out how to fund it, but it makes it a lot more difficult for the legislature to strip away from what you want. Now back to the Ethics Commission. That received, I think, about 54% of the vote. There still would be no Ethics Commission if Measure 1 was in place. Unless there was something so egregious, which there has been. Do we want to talk again about Ray Holmberg? Do we want to talk about the deleted files of Wayne Stengem? I've already talked about Jason Doctor. Those things all kind of fit in the same conversation. Not the least of which are all the other names that have been brought up into that conversation, whom were involved in state government until the light was shined on it. But part of that was brought to you not just because of the work we did here in our capital punishment podcast, but because we filed complaints collectively to the Ethics Commission. I sat on air with you and I went through my complaint as I was filling it out about Jason Doctor, about all the violations of state law that I thought they needed to look at. They did, and they brought charges against him. They referred it to a court. That wouldn't have happened if there wasn't an Ethics Commission, and an Ethics Commission would not have been in place had this measure already been there. So you can tell me I'm narrowly focused, but I think that it's a pretty big undertaking to provide you some peace of mind, to have some transparency, that they're currently, as we speak, trying to find ways to end around. Hence, back to Strong ND. They found a loophole against what you demanded in the North Dakota Constitution, that you have to know where the source of campaign donations come from. Well, they set up a different type of organization that shields them from having to do that, and they're spending money against you in your own elections. That's why I don't think you need 60%. There have been a lot of things that have been attempted to be put into North Dakota's Constitution that haven't passed. If they don't agree with it, they could just be better at campaigning against some of these things. They've got the money, as we just told you. 237-5948, the Adventure Every Text Club, is where a lot of you are choosing to interact with us, and I appreciate that. That's at 35270. I'm Tyler Axis. Your host, Afternoons Live, is right here on KFGO.
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7: October weather, sweaters, cool morning air, and ouch, that sudden stiffness from raking the yard. 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
12: 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I wish Senator Rob Kupek would focus on lowering costs, not raising them. Kupek voted to spend an $18 billion surplus and then voted to raise taxes by another $10 billion. $10 billion! 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That's politics as usual. I think it's time for a change. I'm opposing Rob Kupek in November. We need to get Minnesota back on track. 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It is not coordinated with or approved by any candidate, nor is any candidate responsible for it.
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oil from Russia. If you hadn't seen that announcement from the president, it happened earlier this afternoon. Just concluded, this is a tweet or a truth, whatever it is on Truth Social. I don't know what they call them. But the president is saying, concluded a highly successful discussion with Putin. I'm going to be shortening this up because it's lengthy. But bottom line is, we agreed with Russia that they will immediately supply over 300,000 tons of diesel fuel to America and the global market. Another 500,000 tons. Don't know why he's using tons, but that's what his statement says. During the month of November, 1 million tons immediately thereafter. Bottom line is this. We're going to be bailing Russia out in their war on Ukraine by buying diesel from them right now. There's been reports of Russia and China helping out Iran, who killed American soldiers. And I know, looking at the price at the pump is frustrating. Some of these same lawmakers are telling you, look, this is just a small price to pay for making sure Iran doesn't have a nuclear weapon. All the same individuals told you that we took care of that last year, but had to start all over again. It's not going the way they want. But I'm curious your thoughts on the United States purchasing fuel from Russia. Because this, to me, appears that we are now lifting sanctions on Russia, which has been economically hurting them. You have Zelensky did issue a statement saying, again, paraphrasing, I'm not going to read it because they're all pretty lengthy here. But in essence, that, okay, if you're going to do that, it should be accompanied by lasting de-escalation in their aggressive war they brought to us, and we would be willing to meet that de-escalation on our side. That's not what's happening here. We know where things are resting between Ukraine and Russia. I mean, the same president of the United States was pointing out how Ukraine has hit some of those Russian supplies. And that's been in response because Russia has attacked Ukrainian energy. Call it a tit for tat, whatever it is. But this certainly has the appearance of, one, desperation from this administration, because everything they've been trying to do to bring down fuel costs after they spiked them by starting this war in Iran back in February. And for those that want to say, well, they've been high before, you can go look at the charts and see when they escalated this year, and it's when we started this war in Iran. It's not to say that this war with Russia and Ukraine hasn't had an impact. It's a global market. I get that. But if we're talking about energy independence in America, because that's what we've been told over and over and over again, where is it? Why haven't we had a refinery here all these years then, when we're talking about, you know, trying to have energy independence? And I'm sure people will say, well, because of Biden. Donald Trump was president for 4 years before these last 2 years. We still didn't get that. So this takes away any of the arguments about being energy independent, number one. And secondly, for all the questions about what side are we really on when it comes to Russia, Ukraine, the fact that we are going to be lifting these sanctions and purchasing all this diesel and fuel from Russia, that's going to give them money so they can continue this war against Ukraine and perhaps elsewhere, which is what some of our European allies are worried about, is the wrong direction. But it's happening now because you are about 3 weeks, 4 weeks away from a midterm election, and the biggest thing that people are talking about is the cost of things, which, oh, by the way, the war in Iran is only a fraction of why you're spending more. The Federal Reserve this week, we hadn't got a chance to talk about this, pointed out that inflation right now, because of the Trump tariffs, that inflation was coming down before we went back in and tried this game of, hey, look, let's put a tariff because we have a trade imbalance going on. Inflation's higher. That trade imbalance has gotten worse. Tariffs are not working. 35270. Tell me how I'm wrong in any of this, or tell me how, you know what? You agree that we should be bailing out Russia by taking some of their diesel and lifting sanctions when they were aggressive and fighting and invaded Ukraine. I'll take any and all after a KFGO news update. Also, Erica Rapp, FargoUnderground.com. 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
When we return on KFG.

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8: It's partly sunny, 73 degrees in Fargo, Moorhead. In the KFGO newsroom, I'm Darren Selvig. A 19-year-old Jamestown woman is in the Stutsman County Correctional Center after reportedly shooting a gun in town. Court documents say that Nicole Junger was with a man when he asked her if she wanted to shoot the gun on the south side of an apartment building in the 1500 block of 11th Avenue Northeast. Junger reportedly agreed and shot the gun south, where there are apartments, gas stations, and schools. Police say there was also a high school soccer game going on at the time the shot was fired. Jamestown police responded to the area just before 9 last night. Multiple people allegedly told police that Junger fired the shot. Court documents say Junger acknowledged she had shot the gun at a highly populated area. She was arrested and is facing a felony reckless endangerment charge. Junger pleaded not guilty to misdemeanor charges today of shooting a gun in a city and disorderly conduct. Well, the numbers are in for North Dakota's Drive Sober or Get Pulled Over enforcement campaign from August through September. Nearly 370 citations were handed out, 54 DUI arrests were made, 15 citations were made for minor in possession or consumption, and 9 citations were given for open container. 5 drug-related arrests were also made. State officials say one alcohol crash happens every 15 hours in North Dakota. Well, North Dakota Farmers Union dropped off a donation of 40,000 pounds of pork spare ribs at the Great Plains Food Bank this morning. Chief Operating Officer Kate Mulbert says that the meat will be distributed across their 205 partner food pantries across North Dakota and Clay County, Minnesota.
9: Protein is so important as part of a nutritious diet, and we are just so thrilled that this food will be able to get into the hands of families who maybe wouldn't have the opportunity to enjoy such a hearty, nutritious food product.
8: North Dakota Farmers Union President Matt Perdue says the ribs are coming from their pork processing facility in Iowa, and they're grateful to be able to work with their partners and producers to make the contribution.
10: In the farming community, it's tough economic times, and I think it's when we face those challenges that we recognize how important it is to take care of each other, how important it is to take care of our neighbors who are struggling.
8: The Great Plains Food Bank served a record 186,000 people in their last fiscal year. That's an increase of 16% over the previous year. Mostly sunny skies, 73 degrees. 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
8: KFGO News Time, 3:33. A 75-year-old man was hurt after he lost control of his pickup on Wittershow Road in Valley City. Police Chief Nick Horner says they responded to the crash around 3:30 yesterday afternoon. Horner says the pickup, driven by a 75-year-old man, lost control, possibly due to a medical issue. The pickup struck two trailers before striking a tractor implement and coming to a stop. The driver was transported to Mercy Hospital for medical treatment. And pheasant season opens tomorrow in North Dakota and Minnesota. Minnesota DNR Commissioner Sarah Strauman says hunting is a great reason to get out and enjoy the outdoors.
0: You get to be outside, you get to be active taking a walk, you get to enjoy time with friends or family doing that activity. Probably you might have a dog along and that is fun. It's just a really great way to be outside enjoying the fields and the forests in Minnesota.
8: The pheasant season ends January 3rd in both North Dakota and Minnesota. And checking our forecast from the KFGO Weather Center for tonight. Partly cloudy and breezy, low 61 degrees, south-southeast winds 13 to 30 miles an hour. Tomorrow, our really nice start to the weekend continues with a near record possible of a high of 87. Mostly sunny skies as well. Tomorrow night, partly cloudy, low of 57. And then on Sunday, slight chance for showers, a high of 67. Right now in Fargo-Moorhead, 73 degrees under partly sunny skies. I'm Darren Selvig, News Radio KFGO.
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0: It is actually the perfect time of year.
1: I don't disagree with that line.
0: Well, fantastic.
1: You want to know why?
0: Tell me, Eric Rapp, FargoUnderground.com. Why?
1: Well, first of all, this fall weather has been amazing. But, you know, Halloween's in like 2 weeks.
0: I figured that was going to be where we landed on. No, not 2 weeks.
1: Three.
0: Yeah, I say it's only the 9th. Let's not get ahead of ourselves.
1: But, you know, October's just busy.
0: It is. There's a lot going on.
1: Mm-hmm.
0: You've got football of, like, all sorts from high school on up. In fact, I can
1: basketball starts soon.
0: Uh-huh. Hockey's underway. You're going to be able to catch UND hockey tonight.
1: Oh, yeah.
0: People are
1: good.
0: Marching towards Halloween. We had the Fargo Theater on last week when you bailed on us. Told us about the series going on.
1: Oh, yes. Isn't their Halloween series, like, phenomenal?
0: Yeah, very much so.
1: Yes, they have. We'll talk about one that's going on this weekend, but they've had a series of classic Halloween movies, and the lineup is wonderful. Bride of Frankenstein, Rocky Horror, of course, this year will be huge.
0: Yeah.
1: Tim Curry, unfortunately. I'm still sad about it, of course. Mm-hmm. But, what else? Well, they've got Beetlejuice coming up this weekend. We'll get to it.
0: We will.
1: They
0: had
1: and the movies
0: Get
1: are only
0: Out.
1: $7.
0: I know.
1: Which is amazing.
0: Very affordable.
1: Yes.
0: I think all of them are $7 besides the Rocky Horror, which is going to be like $9
1: or $10. Still.
0: Yeah. Plus, you get like a bag of props, so you get more for your buck.
1: Right. Yeah. Compared to, I just saw Resident Evil in the theaters, and those tickets were, you know, going opening week a lot more.
0: How was that movie?
1: Very good. I really enjoyed it. Yeah.
0: Did it keep the vibe of the game?
1: Yes.
0: Okay.
1: Definitely has a lot of camera angles that are like you're in the game or holding.
0: Okay.
1: You know, like
0: first person?
1: Yes, the first person shooter camera angle is definitely like huge.
0: Because not all video games can translate into movies. I mean,
1: right.
0: We can talk about the first Mario Brothers.
1: Yes. But also, I think the last other one that I've seen, The Last of Us, they did a really good job, I think, of translating that into a show.
0: Uh-huh. Do you remember when they tried Doom way back when Dwayne The Rock Johnson was just getting into acting? And they tried that first-person shooter view.
1: Yeah.
0: That movie was terrible.
1: So
0: I'm glad to hear this one is good.
1: Speaking of old video game movies or just older movies, I watched the Mortal Kombat from the 90s. We've evolved.
0: Yeah. Speaking of video game movies that didn't quite cut it, that would be one of them. Anyway, what's going on this weekend?
1: Yeah, Saturday is going to be so busy. So we're just going to actually only talk about a bunch of events on Saturday this weekend. But of course, if you miss anything, there's a whole bunch of stuff going on at FargoUnderground.com. But going on Saturday, we've got ponies and pizza. Not a typo. There's going to be ponies, really, over at Bruno's Coffee Company.
0: Like the animal.
1: Yes.
0: Okay.
1: 10 a.m. to 12 p.m. And I think the weather is supposed to be amazing. I just checked right before the segment, and I guess we'll hear from Tom.
0: We will.
1: But
0: he's going to tell you,
1: we might tomorrow.
0: 87, new record high. We're going to be going for it anyway.
1: So Blackbird Pizza is also going to be out on the patio with their wood-fire grill. And Bison Strides, Bruno's partnered with Bison Strides at NDSU to do... benefit. So
0: very good.
1: Can be good.
0: Benefit the mind, body.
1: See some miniature
0: spirit.
1: Ponies, eat some really good pizza, and drink some wonderful coffee. If you have also not been to Bruno's yet,
0: I haven't.
1: You are missing out. They really transform that space into something special.
0: I've heard it is lack of trying. I just haven't gone there.
1: Yes.
0: But I've heard great things from everybody who has.
1: Well, speaking of, if you haven't gone to things yet, if you still have not been to the Red River Market yet this season, you're coming up on your last 3 weekends.
0: Yep.
1: So the Red River Market will also be again this Saturday, Broadway Square, 10 a.m. to 2 p.m. Get on down, get your veggies, get some food, get a beverage.
0: I'm thinking I'll
1: coffee,
0: end up finding
1: beer.
0: Myself down there this weekend. Feels like this is the first weekend that one of us haven't been on the road.
1: Yeah.
0: So we said, well, we better get on down to the market because there's only 3 weeks left. So.
1: Yes. And it's October. That's the best time to be at a market, I think.
0: Yeah, I would agree. I don't know why, but it's right.
1: Yep.
0: That's the right answer.
1: Okay. More veggies.
0: Yeah. We didn't have a garden this year, so we do need somebody else to supply us.
1: Also on Saturday, like I said, we've got the classic film series at the Fargo Theater. They're going to be showing Beetlejuice starting at 2 p.m. again, only $7. What a classic.
0: It is.
1: I love Beetlejuice so much.
0: This is
1: so
0: one
1: much.
0: Of them family shows, I would say, right? I
1: mean,
0: because some of the other lineup, I'm like, I probably don't want to bring the kids this one. I think
1: The Bride of Frankenstein?
0: Yeah.
1: I'm not sure about that one.
0: Probably not. I don't know that I've ever seen that one.
1: I actually don't know if I have either.
0: Yeah. I know, depending on the age, don't bring them to The Bride of Chucky, even though I know there's some comedy in there.
1: I do love, that's definitely my favorite of that series is The Bride of Chucky, but I think it's mostly because of Jennifer Tilly. Let's be honest. She's fantastic.
0: Okay. I mean, to each their own. Yeah, I'm not going to
1: do you have a favorite?
0: Do I have a favorite Chucky?
1: Chucky movie. Yes.
0: No.
1: You looked at me like you had a very strong opinion on me saying that number three was the best.
0: I never got in. I mean, I watched Chucky when I was younger, but I just never really got into it. Didn't do it for me.
1: Well, it also, like, when I was really young, it scared the crap out of me,
0: yeah,
1: too.
0: Yeah, there's two
1: and
0: of you
1: it's
0: in
1: only
0: this
1: until,
0: room.
1: Like, you get older and you see it again and you can actually laugh at it.
0: Yeah, it's
1: at
0: like
1: it.
0: I could grab this little runt by
1: I
0: the
1: could
0: hair
1: kick
0: and
1: it.
0: Punt him across the room.
1: Exactly.
0: This little jerk gonna do.
1: And wait, you're going to tell me he survived being shredded through a ton of toys?
0: Yeah,
1: no way.
0: Because his spirit lives on, Erica. Plot points. You got to pay attention to the plot points. Okay.
1: All that witchy stuff, huh?
0: Mm-hmm.
1: Also on Saturday, we've got live music over at Bear Creek Winery in South Fargo from Amy D. Klein. This is going to be a musical duo, and they play a wide variety of music from jazz, boogie-woogie to polka and more. Don't ask me what boogie-woogie is. That's just...
0: Know. I've heard a song that has that phrase in it, but I'm not sure what genre that is. Eric, do
1: well,
0: you know?
1: Well, maybe you someone should go and find
0: is
1: out.
0: Is boogie woogie an actual genre?
2: Yeah, think Jerry Lee Lewis.
1: Oh.
2: That kind of jaunty piano.
0: Okay. That's a pretty good description. Actually, I like know exactly what he's talking about. All right, say no more back there.
1: And also, Bear Creek is so fun and wonderful. If you have not been out there, I've said that a million times, but this place is so great. And they're doing more like winter, cooler weather hours, which is wonderful. And they do have pizzas out there. Their tasting room is open from 1 to 8, and they do have food, NA beverages, and then it's going to be adult only, 21 plus, from 6 to 8 when live music starts.
0: I imagine this time of year, it's a little different scenery down there, too.
1: Oh, I'm sure it's gorgeous.
0: They are changing.
1: Yes, so. There's a lot of really nice trees and water out there, and a lot of really nice places to sit on the lawn. Their wine's really great too.
0: It's a beautiful area. You're gonna have a good time if you go. So again, live music tomorrow from 5 to 8. 6 to 8 is 21 plus, adults only.
1: Also on Saturday, if you want a grilled lunch, go to the Elks Lodge up in North Fargo, 10 a.m to 2 p.m They do this every Saturday, I think, through the first weekend of November, but I could be wrong. So they do grilled burgers, brats, hot dogs, and more. And then it comes with all the fixins, of course.
0: All the fixins.
1: You don't have to make reservations. And they have a burger special every weekend. This weekend's is a pizza burger, which sounds delicious.
0: Very good.
1: I like the Elks. It's a fun spot.
0: It is a great area up north. We enjoy every time we've been up there.
1: Also on Saturday at the aquarium, we've got a Shrek rave. 9 p.m., 21 plus. I don't have anything else to say about it other than the description said... I don't know. It's just weird. Like, come have fun.
0: They embraced it.
1: Yes.
0: It's weird, but you're going to have a good time. Don't know how
1: and
0: much
1: that
0: time
1: like
0: we
1: a
0: got
1: good time.
0: Left. We'll get weird with it.
1: I would also imagine if you're going to go to something like that, you should dress up. So come prepared.
0: Yeah, you're going to look out of place if you don't, I imagine.
1: Exactly.
0: Buy some glow sticks.
1: We're coming up on Halloween. You might as well.
0: Yeah. Get your costume a couple weeks early. Eric, anything else before I let you go?
1: No. If you missed anything, you can go to FargoUnderground.com or follow us on social media for updates.
0: Very good. Want to do this again next Friday?
1: You bet.
0: Sure. 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They're in downtown Fargo. So is the Supper Club. 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Again, Beetlejuice 35270. Get you a weather update from Tom Schmanski. Then we'll come back. I'll clean up all the thoughts that were in about my commentary on tariffs, buying Russian oil, and all the likes when we come back on Afternoons Live.
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5: Good afternoon. I'm KFGO Chief Meteorologist Tom Schmanski. Well, we're going to be enjoying some nice warm weather right on through tomorrow, maybe a record high as well before some changes come our way. First things first, overnight tonight, partly cloudy and breezy, 61. If that does verify, it would be a record warm low temperature. The standing record warmest overnight low on the date is 59, set in 2003. So if 61 does hold, it'll be a new record. South to southeast winds anywhere from around 13 to 30. For tomorrow, a new record high is anticipated. The standing record is 86 in 2024. I'm going to go for 87 for the high. If we get that, it'll be a new record. If we don't, it'll be close. Mostly sunny, that strong south-to-southwest wind at 15 to 35. So a great day tomorrow, despite the wind. Tomorrow night, partly cloudy and 57. Then Sunday, breezy, turning colder. It depends upon how soon or late the front gets through as to how warm or not it gets. It'll be much colder north and west and warmer south and east. Partly to mostly cloudy, breezy. Slight chance for showers. Better chances north and west, closer to and behind the front. High temperature 67 degrees for Sunday. And then quite a bit colder on Monday. Cloudy, breezy, chilly. Areas of showers, low 43. with a high temperature right around 52. Not going to rain everywhere all the time, but there will be spits and spats here and there. Tuesday, partly to mostly cloudy, only near 56. So enjoy the warm weather to start off the weekend and get ready for some changes.
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0: one of those bangers of a song that we have to let get there. We've got like 8 minutes till the top of the hour. Lita Ford was at Ribfest this year. I didn't get up to that show. If somebody did, let me know how it was. 35270. I'm trying to think of who we went to this year. Foghat. That's who it was. We went to Foghat.
1: Ah. Amy's favorite band, Foghat.
0: Yes. I'm sure she loves that coming up. Here we go. Turn that up.

0: That'll also give me time to get Sherry to respond so I can write her name on this envelope for the gift card. Sherry, congratulations. You won the $25 gift card to Marge's Diner. That sponsors our weekly check-in with Erica Rapp every Friday at this time. Comments in. I was talking about the fact that we're buying Russian fuel, which they're going to then in turn use to continue the war against Ukraine. I don't think there's any stipulation, at least nothing publicly, like, hey, also don't help Iran. But nonetheless, this is all in a desperate move because prices are fueling people's frustration before this midterm election. And even with this ridiculous plot to bail out Russia, which is going to bring up all over again, what is the connection between Donald Trump and Vladimir Putin? Very unlikely that you're going to see this bring those prices down overnight. It's not as though it's like, oh, it's available here. But here we are. Changing our attitude towards Russia, that is the aggressor in this war against Ukraine, because of desperation from this administration. And a friendship, clearly. Tyler, we are in such deep... fill in the blank. Thanks for self-editing. Every day Trump ruins us more. Tyler, I thought Trump was supposed to end the Ukrainian war on day one. You're right. That was a pledge. Did not happen. Trump is like Putin. He can't win a war. Tyler, too bad we can't get politicians to pass money and go nuclear. I'm thinking that's about the type of energy. But again, this is the wrong move because it's now going to bail out Russia. Financially, it's going to be not only to the United States, but it's going to be a global glut of their fuel getting back on when all these sanctions that have been put on for a reason. They weren't just, oh, let's get the boys together in the room and let's just have a little fun with Russia. It was done with intent. And now we're just backtracking on it because things are not going the way they ought to during this war in Iran. I like this one. Tyler, I'm 608 living in 701 because it's a Wisconsin number. Completely agree with you, and it amazes me that so many are blind to this tariff damage. I need to pull up the article here. I had it saved, and we haven't gotten to it because we've had so much going on over this week. But CNBC is reporting about what the Federal Reserve and the New York office is saying. Cost of many everyday items would have declined last year and earlier this year without President Donald Trump's tariffs. The cost of 67 categories of goods was almost 3 percentage points higher as of February thanks to tariffs. And that's according to the New York Federal Reserve. Had those tariffs not been on, prices wouldn't have gone up as much as what they had. So we often go back and forth, and it's not just this administration. It happened during the Biden administration. I wasn't here during the Obama administration, so we didn't get a chance to have this conversation. I started this job in 17, so 9 years ago. But we often want to say, well, because it's who's in the White House. And there are times where that's not the case. When it comes to like the bird flu, right, that was killing turkeys, we talk about the cost of eggs. There are some times where you can point to policy decisions that do have that direct impact. The Iran war is clearly one of them. There's been a back and forth of whether or not tariffs have been passed on to you. Federal Reserve is saying, yeah, according to what their take is and their analysis, it has been about 3% worth of why you're spending more when it comes to the cost of goods. Do I have time to take a call, Eric? Briefly, I'm going to get to the phone lines and visit with Jeff. Jeff, I got about a minute and a half for you. Sorry.
1: The Trump statue unveiled today in France, that kind of says it all. The rich are riding on our backs.
0: Mm.
1: That's where this is at. Yeah. 100%. Right?
0: Yeah, I mean, absolutely. When it comes to whether it's the lawsuit that I was talking about yesterday, when it comes to the tech oligarchs out getting all the wine to nine while the rest of us are paying more for everything, Jeff, and they're riding high. They're making money on Wall Street and all that. We aren't. Not yet, anyway.
1: They should be careful. dogs get beat on a while tend to bite.
0: All right. Jeff, thanks for the phone call. I got to get out of the way for ABC National News. Your headlines are there. I got a lot of comments coming in as well about a variety of things. Here's what I got to do, though. KFGO News will follow ABC. We're heading to Vegas. Josh Swanson, heard it here with Swanee, is down there. He's taking in NDSU, taking on UNLV. We'll get the latest from what he is seeing from Bison Nation next on Afternoons Live.
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8: ABC News, I'm Mike Dabusky. Florida is bracing for a Cat 3 hurricane that's barreling towards Pensacola right now, expected to make landfall in just a few hours. A judge has ordered the federal government not to deport the man who was shot yesterday by ICE agents in New York City. ABC News investigative correspondent Aaron Katursky says Oscar Belgal was shot in the neck while his five-year-old son was in the car, and now city officials are reacting.
9: The mayor said he called President Trump and Homeland Security Secretary Mark Wayne Mullen demanding an end to ICE enforcement in the city.
10: We want ICE out of our city, ICE out of our schools, ICE out of our hospitals, ICE out of our streets, ICE away from our kids.
9: Sources tell ABC News ICE is increasing its daily arrest targets from 2,000 per day to 3,000 per day. But ICE insists there are no quotas.
8: And conservative commentator Katie Zakaria has been offered a job at the White House as the new press secretary. This is ABC News. A judge has granted Hayden Panettiere's former fiancé temporary guardianship of their daughter's estate. ABC's Alex Stone has the details.
11: Vladimir Klitschko and their 11-year-old daughter Kaya, who is the sole heir to the star's multi-million dollar fortune, appearing virtually before a Los Angeles court on Thursday. It comes after the Ukrainian former boxer filed a petition claiming a non-family member had sold some of Panettiere's jewelry at a pawn shop. Attorneys for Klitschko asking for him to have the power to request and authorize law enforcement to investigate and aid in the recovery of property believed to have been misappropriated.
8: A hearing on permanent guardianship is scheduled for December. Andrew Mountbatten Windsor, formerly known as Prince Andrew, has been awarded $400,000 in compensation after surrendering his lease on Royal Lodge. King Charles evicted Andrew from that 30-room mansion earlier this year because of the fallout from the Jeffrey Epstein scandal. I'm Mike Dabusky, ABC News.
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1: It's mostly sunny, 74 degrees now in Fargo-Moorhead. For KFGO News, I'm Darren Selvig. Bemidji police say they disarmed a woman yesterday that was openly carrying around a rifle in the middle of town. Police say the woman was emotional, refused to put the gun down, and would not listen to officer commands. Because she was near residential areas, the city park, and businesses, police set up a perimeter and they began to try and de-escalate. Officers took the gun away from the woman without using force. She was taken to Sanford Medical Center in Bemidji to be evaluated. The case has been handed over to the Beltrami County Attorney's Office to review if any charges can be filed. A candidate for North Dakota's Public Service Commission is calling for greater overall state regulation on data centers and crypto mining facilities. On Afternoons Live with Tyler Axness, Democratic candidate John Peterson said that high-energy tech operations are expanding across rural counties without proper state oversight, risking higher monthly electric rates for local consumers.
16: Right now, it's like the Wild West out there, and there is no sheriff. We need to ensure, for example, that as we have new data centers come on board, that the increased expenses that may go to producing energy for them are borne by the data center, not like the situation we have out in Williston, where a crypto mining data center was built, and the result was that we have increase in the monthly rates for the local consumers.
1: Peterson is running for the six-year term on North Dakota's three-member utility board this November. North Dakota Governor Kelly Armstrong says he supports a bill that would give all licensed North Dakota teachers, private and public, a $3,400 bonus. The North Dakota Constitution says no money raised to support public schools should be used for religious schools. Armstrong was asked if that means the bonus proposal is unconstitutional, since state money would go to private school teachers.
17: I disagree with that, and I think we'll win that case if it ever comes up, because I'm not supplementing public private schools. I'm giving a state bonus to anybody who's a licensed teacher in the state of North Dakota. I don't care where they teach. If they're licensed in North Dakota, I want them to know that we have their back and we need them here and we need them to educate the next generation.
1: The bill is authored by Republican State Representative Mike Nathy of Bismarck and has support from State Superintendent Levi Bachmeyer. And warm, windy weather this weekend will bring near critical fire weather conditions to part of Minnesota.
18: National Weather Service meteorologist Melissa Dye says that a large swath of the state is still in drought despite above average rainfall last month.
19: Still a good part of eastern Minnesota particularly is in that severe drought. That does include a good portion of the Twin Cities metro. So southern Minnesota, they're about the only place that, and I guess far northwestern Minnesota, that's not dealing with any official drought at the moment.
18: Extreme droughts reported in portions of Clay and Wilkin counties in western Minnesota.
1: Reporter Ari Bergeron. And in your forecast now from the KFGO Weather Center for tonight, partly cloudy and breezy, our low 61 degrees, winds out of the south-southeast 13 to 30 miles an hour. Tomorrow, mostly sunny and windy, high possible of 87 degrees. And tomorrow night, our low 57 with a high of 67 on Sunday. Right now, Fargo-Moorhead, 74 degrees with partly sunny skies. I'm Darren Selvig, News Radio, KFGO.
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0: Couple hours closer, boys and girls, to those couple of days off here on Afternoons Live. And there's been a few men and women in this area that have taken an extended couple of days off, got on a plane, got out to Vegas, where NDSU is taking on UNLV tomorrow evening. One of them, good friend of ours, Josh Swanson. Heard it here with Swanee. You can catch that tomorrow morning on our sister station, 740 The Fan. And we check in with him in the Sin City of Las Vegas. Swanee, how's it going, man?
1: I feel like Jurgi reporting live from the streets of Vegas at Swanee, KFGO News, man. It's something else here.
0: Explain, paint us the picture, because I seen last night you guys got in, and my understanding, and understandably so, from Fargo to Vegas, there was a plane full of Bison fans with you along for the ride.
1: It's Frisco on steroids. There are Bison fans everywhere, and you're in Vegas, and there's lights, and it's a party nonstop, and it's really fun to see other Bison fans down here. The excitement everywhere you go, you talk to, you know, servers or people at your hotel and casino, they see your Bison gear and they're all excited about it. So I'll say this, Tyler, it feels like big time FBS football. I was maybe a little surprised by that. I've been to Vegas before. I've been to probably over 1,000 college football games in my life, but this is unlike anything I've ever experienced.
0: Oh, that says a lot coming from you, man. And I'm not joking around. You know, the fact that there was going to be a moment that the move, I think, felt real and kind of settled in. You know, when I was looking at the schedule, and I was one that was critical of you on this very show, when I said, okay, what should we be realistically expecting this season, as I was trying to, you know, temper down expectations, because I'm saying, look, we're going to have competition week in, week out. I thought, number one, Air Force was going to give us a real test. We're undefeated right now going into Vegas, where, I mean, I think things are maybe competitively going to get a little bit more aggressive week in, week out. But I've been saying that every week, and every week NDSU still looks dominant like they did in the FCS, man.
1: Yeah, I remember that, the Friday before the Jacksonville State, being in studio live with you, and I, you know, you asked me about it. I said, hey, look, I think this team can win every game. I think they can go 12-0. And it's one thing to say it before you start playing these games, but what now really stands out to me, this team has, you know, Coach Polisek talked about it in the preseason, about a race to maturity. They've got guys at every position, and what were the concerns going into the year? Who's going to take over for Bryce Lance? Well, Jackson Williams and crew, they've been outstanding. That Bison defense, they're no joke. And I think I mentioned that Friday before the Jacksonville State game, that this defense would keep us in every game, and I thought we'd be really, really good. Even I'm surprised, Hal, just when I say NDSU has one of the best defenses in the group of six, that's legit, man. The front four, the linebackers, the defensive backs, the way Coach Grant Olson, the defense coordinator, is coaching them up and dialing up plays, it's fun to watch. I think for most Bison fans, we knew we would be good, but to come in this early and not just win games like you said, mm-hmm. but you know, the Mountain West didn't do us any favors going on the road so early to play Air Force and now going to UNLV, and then Wyoming comes, you know, and for the Bison to just win like they have, this is a team tomorrow. You know, if Nathan Hayes has a good game, the Bison will win. It's as simple as that. Like, if Hayes plays well and out-duels Jackson Arnold, I think the Bison walk out of Vegas with the win.
0: Well, and I think that was a question mark that some of us had. I mean, we'd seen Hayes play a little bit, but would he be able to put together an offense? And there's no doubt anymore. I mean, the way he's able to run that offense and his ability just to extend plays and get that deep ball, I mean, it's been just – I don't know how I'll say how we've gotten lucky. I'm sure you're going to say, look, that's the job of the great recruiting we've done. But quarterback after quarterback after quarterback, which, of course, we all understand is, you know, one of the most important positions in all of sports. It's not the only one. I'm just saying it's so pivotal. And we keep finding these young guys that just have that it factor.
1: I think that's so apropos and spot on. And the reason I say it, these aren't three-star recruits. They're not four-star recruits. There are guys that love the game of football, right? They're great, great leaders. They have tremendous character. And for a guy like Nathan Hayes to stick around for 4 years where he ain't playing, knowing that he's going to get one shot, just like Cole Payton, you know, Payton gets drafted by the Eagles. Cam Miller gets drafted and he ends up playing in the NFL. Those are guys that stuck around. They put in their time, and a lot of Bison fans were hypercritical of Miller early in his career, and they just work. They just show up every day, hard hat, lunch pail, and they go to work. And that's what's impressed me with NDSU. They just know how to develop football players, and they know how to coach them. So it's really fun seeing Nate Hayes do that. And I'll tell you what, I mean, you've watched a lot of football too. This team takes on the personality of its head coach, Coach Polisek. They're not afraid of anything. Like, this moment is not too big for them. They're coming down here. They just don't want to just win. They want to send a message. And I'm really excited to see what they're going to do tomorrow afternoon.
0: With being undefeated at this point, I mean, we said it all along in FCS because there was a pattern there, right? I mean, we were winning, title after title. There was a mark on the back. I imagine in the Mountain West, with NDSU coming in first year, dominating the way they are, everybody wants to be that first one. And so every week you're going to get their best. I'm not saying that they wouldn't have in the first place, but I think it amplifies the attitude of our opponents that we've got to be the first to knock them off. UNLV gets the next shot. I'm curious what they've got going for them that might give NDSU some headaches.
1: Yeah, Jackson Arnold, first and foremost, he's going to make plays on you. But you gotta counterpunch their punch. They're going to have big plays. He's a tremendously talented quarterback. He can beat you with his arms and legs. And I think that's what I like about our football team, is just the leadership and the maturity they've showed. That if he does make a big play, I don't think it's gonna be something that snowballs on them. But that, you know, we need to take care of business on Jackson Arnold first and foremost.
0: Well, we're going to be watching tomorrow. You're going to have those seats in stadium. Final question I have for you. Can you spot me 20?
1: Absolutely. Do you want me to put some money?
0: Yeah.
1: You're a Panthers guy, but I've had people ask me to put money down this weekend on the Vikings for the Super Bowl, on the Bison to the college football playoff, even UND to the Frozen Four. So, hey, if you want some side action, the Swan will run down to the book and throw down a few bucks for you. Just let me know, man.
0: Yeah, we got a bye week this week, but you can look forward 2 weeks, can't you? throw a 20. I trust your instincts. You just show me the ticket, and you know I'm good for it. that's all I'm saying.
1: Right. Hey, scared, like Coach Polisek said at his press conference this week, scared money don't make money.
0: Swanee, you're having fun down there. I appreciate you taking some time for us. You go enjoy your time down there, and we'll check in again soon, all right?
1: Hey, Libby's burning eyes to the back of my head with her stare, so we're going to get back to Mandalay Bay, play some machines, and have a couple cold ones, bro.
0: All right. Well, enjoy it, man. I appreciate you taking some time. You take care. You be safe down there. Be smart.
1: Absolutely. Hey, you know me, man. I'm from Mattock. What could go wrong?
0: That's what I'm worried about. That's why I had to make sure I said that for everyone else to hear. I'll let you go, brother. All right. We'll talk soon. All right. Josh Swanson, heard it here, Swanee. Anytime you hear somebody say, hey, I'm from Mattock, what's the worst that could happen? Oh, look out. They'll find what the worst possible thing can be and then go try it. 35270 is the Adventure RV text. Oh, I got somebody texting in from Oberhun wondering why they didn't win that $25 gift card, because I understand that area. Savage. We'll get you caught up with some of these messages. We'll come back to more Afternoons Live right after this.

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4: 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I'm opposing Rob Kupek in November. 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

asked before the top of the hour about Lita Ford because somebody had texted in Kiss Me Deadly for a request. Said, hey, look, if you're there, because I wasn't, how was that concert this summer? Lita should have opened for Firehouse. She has one song. Firehouse has a ton. I think she's got more than one, but if you're asking me to name it, I couldn't. So I think she's got two. There's my defense. Tyler, Lita Ford was exceptional. It was so hot that day, but she said far better when the shade finally hit her. I think it's supposed to be she sang far better. She could do more of her hits early on in the show, though. Her voice was having a hard time by the end for her best ones. It seems to me that the talent that we get at some of those shows are kind of on that end of their, and I don't mean like end, like, hey, this is going to be the farewell, but they've been seasoned by the time that they end up on that type of circuit. But I understand what you're saying as far as get those hits and get them out early, even though, you know, you got to keep people wanting more to keep them there for the duration. I mean, I went to Foghat. I know a lot of Foghat. I was, annoyed that we're hearing new Foghat more than old Foghat because they have a new album. I'm like, I'm not here to hear these songs. I want to hear the classics, man.

0: continually replace the boards of a ship until all the boards are replaced, is it still the same ship? And then if you take all of those boards and build another ship, which one's the Theseus?
1: Thank you for that.
0: Yeah. Noodle on that for a while.
1: Yeah, well, it blew my mind.
0: If you take all the members of Foghat and replace them, is it still Foghat?
1: Instantly, though, when he got done with that, I felt like Billy Madison.
0: Okay, simple no.
1: We are now dumber for having, even though we're not. It's the exact opposite. 35270. Did I get to the Lindsey Graham one? I didn't have a chance to look this up. I was having too much fun with Swanee. We're talking about the fact that we are, in essence, lifting sanctions on Russia right now, so we can get at their fuel. Even though Ukraine has struck a lot of their supply, so I don't know how much they've got left to be doling out to us or the global market. But somebody brings up the fact that, and it might have been unanimous, the president did just sign, but the Lindsey Graham bill that passed after he passed, wasn't that supposed to put more sanctions on Russia? And I throw that back out to you as listeners, because I think this texter is onto something here. I mean, that bill was signed not all that long ago, where it was declared by Congress that we were going to be not friends of Russia, that we were not going to purchase their products, we weren't going to use their resources because of their war of aggression against Ukraine. And this president signed it, because if he would have tried to veto it, well, we would end up exactly, I think, where we are today. But I don't recall all the ins and outs of that bill, but I think it's appropriate that you brought it forward, because it shows to me, when we're talking about the ability for Congress to set laws and to do some of these foreign policy positions, like tariffs, for example, that's supposed to be Congress, not the White House. So they made it known that on behalf of the United States, we were not going to be working alongside and helping out Russia. And now here we are doing exactly that. 237-5948, it's the Northwest Tire Studio Line. I got about a minute and a half for John. John, thanks for calling.
2: Oh, that's fine. We export diesel fuel. Mm-hmm. To South America and Mexico. Why do we need any help from Russia?
1: Well, John, the argument will be, well, it's a global commodity. So let's say, because it sounds like you're saying, well, let's have that export ban, which was being floated. In that short term, I think the economists are saying, yeah, it'll work, but it'll take supply off that global market, and ultimately that boomerang effect will come back, and our prices will still rise even with that. Because what you're saying is not wrong. It's just, since it's that global supply, it seems like no matter what piece you move on this checkerboard, it's going to have a driving up cost effect. Got a minute for you to respond,
2: well,
1: John.
2: All I know is Trump is a dictator wannabe. And, you know, we talk, everyone's so afraid of the Democrats, and I'm neither one, okay? But point being is he's no different than Putin and Xi. We don't have any senators and representatives. They're all afraid of Trump.
1: Well, John, I can argue that last part. John, I'm up against the clock. I appreciate you calling in here. KFGO News is going to be at the bottom of the hour. What John was getting at towards that end, the only thing I push back on, and it'll be in time, because Congress did pass what in essence would prohibit this. And if they do nothing to counteract this unilateral move from the president, shows that what John is saying is right. That they passed a law, it was signed, he's doing the opposite. And if they keep quiet, then John's right. He's doing whatever the hell he wants and getting away with it.
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6: 73 degrees under partly sunny skies in Fargo Moorhead. I'm Darren Selvig in the KFGO newsroom. Firefighters have responded this afternoon to what neighbors say was an explosion and fire in a South Fargo neighborhood. The fire in the vicinity of 25th Street and 58th Avenue South in the Bennett Elementary neighborhood. One person who lives nearby says he was inside his house when he heard the blast. Witnesses say it appears the explosion and fire broke out inside a residential garage. We'll have more information on this as we get it in. Well, the Clay County Sheriff's Office has identified the man who died in a UTV rollover crash earlier this week. 40-year-old Jacob Pender of Glendon died at the scene of the crash on Wednesday night. The Sheriff's Office believes Pender hit a deer, which caused him to go off the road and roll, throwing him from the vehicle. The crash happened in the 14,000 block of 50th Avenue South in rural Clay County. Democratic congressional candidate Trigvi Hammer is calling for new consumer-focused policies to ease economic pressure on North Dakota producers. On KFGO's News and Views, Hammer said that rising inflation and global conflicts are driving up critical input costs for local farmers and ranchers.
7: The war has definitely increased prices on agricultural inputs, diesel, gas, and fertilizer. But the overall economy, too, we need to give more power back to the consumer. And, you know, let's get transparency in beef prices. Let's get right to repair.
6: Hammer's running for North Dakota's at-large seat in the U.S. House. He says lawmakers must prioritize market transparency and trust-busting measures to protect local consumers. And it appears Minnesotans got the message about early voting. Secretary of State's office says that in the first 3 weeks of early voting, local election officials distributed almost 469,000 absentee and mail ballots. Of those, 127,682 ballots have been cast during absentee voting so far. That's higher than in the 2022 election, when roughly 99,000 Minnesotans cast their ballots in the first 3 weeks. A reminder that Tuesday, October 13th is the last day for Minnesotans to register to vote in advance before the November 3rd election. Minnesotans can also register on Election Day. Right now, 73 degrees under partly sunny skies. 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
6: 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Here's Kendra Slabaugh.
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6: And checking our forecast from the KFGO Weather Center for tonight. Partly cloudy and breezy, our low 61 degrees. South-southeast winds 13 to 30 miles an hour. Tomorrow mostly sunny and windy, rather warm, a high of 87 degrees expected. And for Sunday, slight chance for showers on Sunday, high of 67. I'm Darren Selvig, News Radio, KFGO.
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0: a whole lot of money that's ready to burn. So get those stakes up higher. There's a thousand pretty women waiting out there. They're all living, the devil may care. And I'm just a devil with no
1: respect. Watch them check out LA Nudity anyway. That's why I told you all to get out of work. Your boss is probably already swinging clubs on the course anyway. They'll never know you're not there. Get out and enjoy it. Now at that Viva Las Vegas, right, when you're playing the slot machine mm-hmm. at any given establishment, when you get that first Viva and then that second Viva and you hit that Las Vegas, you look out. It's a fun game is all I'm saying.
2: Okay.
1: Played
2: okay.
1: it a time or two. Her grandmother is a huge Elvis fan.
2: Sure.
1: So it's like
2: so
1: okay.
2: you're drawn to that
1: yeah,
2: one.
1: Yeah, one up for Mona. And then, well, a couple times that's worked.
2: I'm not a huge slot player, but I have found that when I do play, the licensed slot machines I can never win at. Mm. I've played Little Shop of Horrors, Game of Thrones, Willy Wonka. Like, they never seem to work. There's one game called, like, Kronos or something like that, and that's the only slot machine I've ever had success on. Mm.
1: The Lucky Devil used to be okay from time to time.
2: I know
1: time.
2: A lot of people like the Buffalo.
1: Yeah, see, I've never won with the old Buffalo. The Diamonds, there's a Diamond game, too. There's times where I appreciate companies when they acknowledge an error and feel the need to apologize. And then there's some times that I'm thinking, you don't need to say sorry for this. And in this moment, I'm talking about you, Instagram. Now, I don't do much. Like, I follow music, sports, and some hobbies on Instagram. But I'm not one that, hey, I'm putting photos up or
2: much. Occasionally Rumpelstiltskin.
1: Yeah, there's nothing but Rumpelstiltskin tiptoeing on his Jordans right now. And I don't know how that got in my feed, but it's everywhere. And if you haven't seen it, consider yourself lucky. I exposed everybody during Audibles to that. Eric Rapp had it on her Instagram. But for those of you who are active, maybe you want to put up a reel. You're maybe showing something your dog did or you're bragging about the day and you want to find the music to go along with whatever it is you're trying to tell your friends and followers about. If you've done this process, Instagram, through their algorithm, based on your likes and interests, will try to find a song that's going to match your vibe. And then people started, for some reason, complaining because I said, Creed's Higher is being recommended all the time.
2: Yeah.
1: Why wouldn't it? Because it's a banger of a song.
2: This is kind of like what I do with all of you and your victory songs post Audibles. I try to match your vibe.
1: Yes. And you found a way to do just that.
2: Why you landed on Hard to Be Humble.
1: Because it is. I've tried once and I hated it. I said never again. Well, I give an effort to that. So on Instagram, people started getting annoyed that, hey, look, I'm trying to show a photo of my dog, and all I keep recommending is Creed's Higher.
2: Yeah, because this fits right. I'm on Instagram side.
1: It fits any scenario. So it must have been a slow news day because CNN put their finest journalists on the beat.
2: Wolf?
1: Yeah, Wolf Blitzer. Yeah. Maybe you tried doing a reel.
2: Just let your white silk shirt flow in the wind.
1: Yeah, and you people swing them from the rafters of Dallas's AT&T Stadium during Thanksgiving.
2: How about them Cowboys?
1: It's like, how about them Cowboys? I told you 3 weeks ago, look, the NFL should be apologized. If anybody should have apologized, it's not Instagram for Creed. It was the NFL for forcing us to the Atlanta Falcons for 3 primetime games in a row. They've now won 2 of the 3.
2: They've looked really good in a couple of those,
1: yeah.
2: too. You know who looked really good? An undrafted rookie from Kansas.
1: Yep, for the Tampa Bay Buccaneers, who have won 0 games going into last night, but we dem boys, America's team, looked terrible last night.
3: And only thing else I got to say is, how about them Cowboys?
1: Yeah! How about them Cowboys? I know I got some of you Cowboys fans listening. Are you still them boys? 3-5-2-7-0.
2: Our sports director was noticeably quiet in the hallways today.
1: But did he even talk about it during his new or his sports hits this morning?
2: He may have. I did not hear it.
1: Okay. But CNN, back to the task at hand. Instagram saying, sorry about that. Yeah, we digressed. According to CNN, many users have been puzzled by the sheer amount of hire they've been subjected to when going to share something in recent months to point where the outlet felt, meaning the CNN, they needed to look into the matter. Instagram conducted an internal investigation on CNN's behalf, and a spokesperson confirmed Creed was getting an artificial bump due to some sort of bug. We looked into it and found that this song is being recommended to more people than intended. We're continuing to investigate, they said. We got nothing better to do at their time? Just let it be.
2: I'm on Instagram side. Like, tell me a situation that this song doesn't fit.
1: In the famous words of the Beatles, just let it be. There's going to be nobody that sees your reel to the song of Higher by Creed that's going to be like, oh, man, this really brought my mood down.
2: Right. And, you know, some of those are going to get this bridge.
1: Yeah, you can set it up wherever you want.
2: It's a great little drum and guitar. And then you can bring it down for the
1: this is like the, if you're trying to have an emotional moment.
2: Like, this is a sunset on a beach in a song.
1: Then you can piece it all together or you can trap it. I mean, it would be cinema. You can do cinema to it. Okay, on a different note, UND hockey season gets underway tonight.
2: They do indeed.
1: Yeah.
2: Get the old home and home with Bemidji. They're on the road tonight in Bemidji, then back at the Ralph tomorrow.
1: Okay, see, that's why I wanted you to take it, because, one, I just unplugged my headphones again. Am I trying to look?
2: You got too jacked up. There's too much Creed.
1: Yeah, see? Well played. But I said earlier, I was like, oh, yeah, they're opening up the season at the Ralph, and somebody's like, they're in Bemidji tonight. Like, what?
2: The great home and home. I like a home and home in college hockey when you can make it work. Used to see it with teams like St. Cloud and Minnesota would do it.
1: Hop, skip, and a jump.
2: Minnesota and Mankato. Like, those teams that are easily bus rideable between the two.
1: Right.
2: And it's kind of fun because, you know, you give both home fans the opportunity to go out there and really show some love. And UND's done this with Bemidji a lot.
1: Yeah. So, Bemidji tonight. You'll catch it right here at no cost to you on KFGO. What time is that puck drop? I can't see. That's what I was trying to look at.
2: Pre-game at 6:30, so puck drop shortly after 7.
1: Okay, that's when I unplugged my headphones. I was trying to look around all these computers. Tyler, Higher is overrated. My Own Prison is much better. I would not say it's much better. I do enjoy that song. We can all agree that Creed and that era were pretty good. And now they've had a resurgence as well. Are they still doing like the Yacht Cruise?
2: I think so.
1: Yeah, I don't remember who else was in that lineup, but Creed was on a boat playing music for a bunch of people that wanted to go see a floating tour of Creed and some of the other bands of that era. Either way, Instagram, just let it be. Get you a weather update from Too Tall Tom Schmancy. We'll see what's coming up on the Drive Time News and conclude Afternoons Live for the week next.
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5: Good afternoon. I'm KFGO Chief Meteorologist Tom Schmancy. Well, we're going to be enjoying some nice warm weather right on through tomorrow, maybe a record high as well before some changes come our way. First things first, overnight tonight, partly cloudy and breezy, 61. If that does verify, it would be a record warm low temperature. The standing record warmest overnight low on the date is 59. Set in 2003, so if 61 does hold, it'll be a new record. South to southeast winds anywhere from around 13 to 30. For tomorrow, a new record high is anticipated. The standing record is 86 in 2024. I'm going to go for 87 for the high. If we get that, it'll be a new record. If we don't, it'll be close. Mostly sunny, that strong south to southwest wind at 15 to 35, so a great day tomorrow despite the wind. Tomorrow night, partly cloudy and 57, then Sunday, breezy, turning colder. It depends upon how soon or late the front gets through as to how warm or not it gets. It'll be much colder north and west and warmer south and east. Partly to mostly cloudy, breezy, slight chance for showers, better chances north and west, closer to and behind the front. High temperature 67 degrees for Sunday. And then quite a bit colder on Monday, cloudy, breezy, chilly, areas of showers, low 43. with a high temperature right around 52. Not going to rain everywhere all the time, but there will be spits and spats here and there. Tuesday, partly to mostly cloudy, only near 56. So enjoy the warm weather to start off the weekend and get ready for some changes.
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1: What's Loverboy Pots? You know we've made it to the end of a week. It's been a very busy week, and you've earned this weekend.

0: piece of my heart. About 8 minutes until that 5 o'clock punch out. That also means the Drive Time News with Derek Hansen and Eric Johnson will be underway. It is Friday, in case you did forget. What's coming up today?
1: You know, it's Friday during the football season, so you got a Vikings minute coming your way. We're going to have Brad Schlossman on to give you a preview of that series in Bemidji. Derek's going to have some Vikings X's and O's later in the day. And then all the other components of the Drive Time News you know and love. I think I saw Tommy Fox wandering around. He's got a high school game tonight.
0: Yeah, I'm not sure where.
1: I want to say it's another Kindred game, and I'm not sure. He told me it's another big town school, which always feels weird when Kindred plays. Like, they played South the other day.
0: Uh-huh.
1: That's very uncomfortable for this Region Old 1, school. District 1, mm-hmm. District 2, Region 1 guy here in Kindred playing those big time schools.
0: Yep. It's the right move. It just feels different.
1: I remember years that Kindred didn't have enough kids to field a football team.
0: Times they haven't changed. Now it feels like there's about four different exits that you can take to find Kindred because it's growing so much.
1: It's a great little town. I do. Yeah. Like, Kindred was a rival, but not like, you know, they were that second tier away because we had Castleton, Hope Page. They were the close ones. And Kindred was the next step away. But we definitely played them a lot growing up.
0: Yeah.
1: And it was it's turned into a great little small town.
0: Yeah. Some areas out here that are just enough outside of the metro area are booming right now, and I'm sure that's going to continue to be the case.
1: Hey, you live in one of them.
0: Yeah, that's not that far out of the metro, and I'd say over the course of the next 10 years, it will be part of the metro once that diversion is
1: You think you're going to have a Horace situation happening?
0: I hope not. No offense to all you and Horace. I just see some of the growing pains, and I've heard a lot about them over the course of the last couple of years here on Afternoons Live. In fact, pointing some of that out got some developers to where they're still very much mad at me, even though I was right. Next week on Afternoons Live, Congresswoman Julie Fedorchuk is going to join the show, and I will point blank ask her, and I know her staff is listening, be prepared to tell me why you were afraid to attend last night's Prairie Public debate. I do not and will not allow the excuse that Prairie Public changed the rules. They didn't. The rules have been the same forever. If you're a qualified candidate, you get invited to that debate. And guess what? There is a couple more candidates that have been qualified. They have absolutely no shot. But if you're trying to finger point to the public airwaves that are Prairie Public, saying they change the rules, you're lying. It's just that simple. But I will be asking that, and I will be asking whether or not she thinks it's a good idea, after I'm sure she voted for Lindsey Graham's bill on sanctions to Russia, that the president decided, you know what, the hell with that. I'm going to do whatever I want because people in that position haven't stopped me anyway. As somebody's pointing out in the text club, correctly so, Congress isn't going to get back to work before the election. So this is going to be the case. And I can tell you this, the changes that he's thinking they might, if he is in fact thinking about your prices and not his friendship with Putin, you're not going to see it right away. You might not see it before November 3rd rolls around, but what you will see is Russia having a resurgence in their capabilities to continue to attack Ukraine. And that's a damn shame. And I know there's some people listening saying, well, you know, what do we care? They're pretty much the front lines against Putin. There wasn't all that long ago that we would almost be united, depending without even considering your political affiliation, that we did not want Russia as a friend. I know it's a small percentage. It's a very vocal percentage that will come out and say, here's why it's a good idea. They're wrong. But this is another move of desperation, knowing that all these U.S. Senate seats that were once upon a time very safe, they're not anymore. And that's because of voter sentiment. It's not to do with anything else. And the reason why voter sentiment is so far in the tanks right now is because it costs a lot to fill your tank up and to go buy whatever it is you need from whatever store. And there's two driving factors, the war in Iran and his tariffs. They're both policy decisions. And the reason why it's going to be taken out on Congress and those that are up for re-election right now is because they've done nothing. They haven't. The Lindsey Graham bill was something, But if he's just going to ignore it anyway weeks after he signed it, then that was all for show at that time, saying, look what we got done. We're being tough on Russia. I haven't seen a damn word from any one of them since this news broke right before you and I joined the conversation. Well, that's been 3 hours. They haven't been willing to say how they think on this, and that is, quite frankly, par for the course. But we'll try to get some answers on Tuesday when she does join this, and of course we'll have other candidates joining as we inch closer to that election as well. But I'm looking at the clock, and this is it for me this week. I'm Tyler Raxas, your host here on After News Live. Had a fun week, and we'll do it all over again starting on Monday. Till then, you drive safely, you take care of yourself. I'll check in right here on KFGO.
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13: ABC News, I'm Mike Dubusky. Much of the Florida panhandle is bracing right now for Hurricane Isaias, expected to make landfall in just a few hours. ABC's Stephanie Ramos is in Pensacola, directly in the storm's path.
14: Officials have been urging residents here that if they are in evacuation zones, they need to leave. They need to leave their home. And we've been here since yesterday. We've seen a lot of people heading to the grocery store. They've been stocking up, getting those essentials, and we've seen folks filling up their gas tank. But for those that are in evacuation zones, hopefully they have heeded those warnings. I will say when I was landing, there were a lot of people that were heading out of here.
13: Panama has been rocked by yet another powerful earthquake, a 6.6 on the Richter scale, according to the U.S. Geological Survey. Earlier today, that country was hit with a 7.7 magnitude quake. And the CDC now says that measles outbreak has topped 4,000 cases across 45 states, the highest level since 1991. This is ABC News. A new study finds when children are feeling sad, stressed, and anxious, instead of venting to a friend or family member, increasingly they're turning to AI chatbots. ABC's Yuri Benejat has more.
15: While many kids may be turning to AI for their homework, researchers estimate that millions are also asking the chatbots for advice and comfort. Health experts warn that while chatbots may sound caring and confident, they are not therapists. They also may be telling kids what they want to hear rather than what they need to hear. And while a licensed therapist is trained to respond to a mental health crisis, that is often not something that AI is built for.
13: Medical experts stress it's important to reiterate the difference between humans and chatbots and talk about the dangers of sharing too much information online. NFL Hall of Famer Mike Ditka has died. Ditka won a Super Bowl with the Dallas Cowboys and then led the Chicago Bears to a Super Bowl championship as head coach. Mike Ditka was 86. I'm Mike Dubosky, ABC News.
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0: 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This is the Drive Time News on a Friday. Hope you're enjoying it. Just a couple of nice weather days here before a little cold snap coming up. We'll get details on that from Too Tall Tom Szymanski in just a bit. Darren Selvig has your KFGO News. Eric Johnson with me, and he's got your traffic here for your commute home on a weekend. We'll also take a look at sports here coming up. A Vikings Minute, as we got some injury updates from Kevin O'Connell. That'll be around the corner, just brought to you by Jefferson Lines. We also have, well, with baseball season for the Twins ending, no more baseball this week, but it's Friday Faceoff. My chance to catch up with the longtime beat writer for the Grand Forks Herald, Brad Schlossman, getting you ready for UND hockey at Bemidji State tonight, and then home against Bemidji State, that home-and-home Highway 2 series going on this weekend. They'll be at the Ralph tomorrow night. So we'll preview hockey, get all of our great vignettes. Rusty Halverson has ag news and ag numbers for you. A positive day to end the week on Wall Street. So much more to go here before we head to Vikings X's and O's at 6 o'clock with Paul Allen and the coach of the Minnesota Vikings, Kevin O'Connell. And again, UND hockey, 6:30 right here on the Mighty 790 and 104.7 KFGO.
19: 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I'm KFGO Chief Meteorologist Tom Szymanski. Welcome to the 5 o'clock news hour. Overnight tonight, partly cloudy, breezy, 61 the low, south-southeast wind at 13 to 30. Mostly sunny, windy, a new record high of 87 tomorrow. The standing record is 86 set 2 years ago. South-southwest wind at 15 to 35. And Sunday, turning cooler, partly to mostly cloudy, slight chance for showers, high near 67. Keep it right here on KFGO for all the latest weather.
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20: 73 degrees under mostly sunny skies in Fargo-Moorhead. In the KFGO newsroom, I'm Darren Selvig. Fargo firefighters are investigating a Friday afternoon garage fire in South Fargo that nearby residents mistook for an explosion. Crews responded to a structure fire at 2311 59th Avenue South just after 3:20 p.m. Witnesses say they heard a loud blast before flames broke out inside a residential garage. However, Fargo Fire Chief Gary Lorenz says first responders found no immediate evidence to confirm there was an explosion.
21: It sounds like the occupants of the home were out. We didn't have any injuries to people or pets, so that was a good thing. And crews are going to be on scene here for a little bit, waiting for the investigator to finish his work and then go through the overall.
20: The cause of the fire remains under investigation. A 19-year-old Jamestown woman is in the Stutsman County Correctional Center tonight after reportedly shooting a gun in town.
22: Court documents say that Nicole Jenger was with a man when he asked her if she wanted to shoot the gun on the south side of an apartment building in the 1500 block of 11th Avenue Northeast. Jenger reportedly agreed and shot the gun to the south, where there are apartments, gas stations, and schools. Police say that there was also a high school soccer game going on at the time that the shot was fired. Jamestown police responded to that area just before 9 last night. Multiple people allegedly told police that Janger fired the shot. Court documents say that Janger acknowledged she had shot the gun at a highly populated area. She was arrested and is facing a felony reckless endangerment charge. Janger pleaded not guilty to misdemeanor charges on Friday of shooting a gun in a city and disorderly conduct.
20: KFGO News reporter Nate Cohen. Affordability and the cost of living took center stage during the North Dakota U.S. House debate on Prairie Public Television last night. Three candidates on the November ballot faced off in Bismarck, while incumbent Republican Julie Fedorchuk declined invitations to participate. Independent candidate Helene Neville says that high inflation is leaving seniors and rural residents on fixed incomes unable to cover basic monthly expenses.
1: Social Security, you get a monthly check of maybe $1,200, which some of my neighbors receive, and then they get $438 or so as a subsidy, which leaves very little for the rest of the month for cable, gas, whatever it is, and that has to end.
20: Democrat Trigvi Hammer argues for stabilizing senior finances by reforming how Social Security is funded at the federal level.
2: If we remove the cap on income tax for Social Security purposes without raising the maximum benefit, we can get 60% of the way to the 75-year long-term shortfall, and we won't have to be worried in 2032 when possible cuts might come.
20: Meanwhile, independent candidate Charles Tuttle blames diesel and gasoline costs for driving up goods and services across North Dakota.
3: Our problems with prices is fuel prices. I just did a AI search on oil companies, and they're having record profits. Everything is transported, every product and service that we have, cost is related to its transportation.
20: Fedorchuk has not publicly commented on her decision to skip last night's debate. Voters head to the polls on November 3rd, with early voting currently underway in select counties. And North Dakota Farmers Union dropped off a donation of 40,000 pounds of pork spare ribs at the Great Plains Food Bank this morning. Chief Operating Officer Kate Molbert says the meat will be distributed across their 205 partner food pantries across North Dakota and Clay County, Minnesota.
23: Protein is so important as part of a nutritious diet, and we are just so thrilled that this food will be able to get into the hands of families who maybe wouldn't have the opportunity to enjoy such a hearty, nutritious food product.
20: North Dakota Farmers Union President Matt Perdue says the ribs are coming from their pork processing facility in Iowa, and they're grateful to be able to work with their partners and producers to make the contribution.
24: In the farming community, it's tough economic times, and I think it's when we face those challenges that we recognize how important it is to take care of each other, how important it is to take care of our neighbors who are struggling.
20: The Great Plains Food Bank served a record 186,000 people in their last fiscal year. That's an increase of 16% over the previous year. And checking your forecast from the KFGO Weather Center for tonight. Partly cloudy and breezy, low 61 degrees, south-southeast winds 13 to 30 miles an hour. Mostly sunny and windy tomorrow, but with a possible new record high. Chief Meteorologist Tom Chemaski is calling for a high of 87 degrees tomorrow. Our standing record is 86 back in 2024. And for Sunday, slight chance for showers, a high of 67. Right now, 74 degrees. I'm Darren Selvig, News Radio KFGO.
0: Thank you, Darren. KFGO time is 5 at 10. We'll take a quick look at sports here before we do our Friday face-off, and we'll have Brad Schlossman on today to talk about the UND hockey series against the Bemidji State Beavers. I'm always torn on this one, Eric Johnson. You know, I mean, went to school at Bemidji State. I've always liked UND hockey. Of course, I'm a Western Minnesota kid, so I don't hate the Gophers. It's kind of the way I'm with colleges, right?
25: Can have an easy one in this series because you just cheer for the home team, and then you got all your bases covered.
0: That's fun. That's home and home thing. I just wish they would have this one time maybe in November when high school football wasn't going on, because the game in Bemidji is always on a Friday night, and I'm usually tied up doing something. Now, I'm not really tied up at a high school football game other than I'm working late here, so I can't really escape up to Sanford Premier Center, and I got to do that very, very soon. I'm probably going to go see a women's game up there because my niece's friend, Olivia Dronan, former Spud, she's in her last year with the women's Bemidji team, so I got to get up there. But yeah, a lot of fun, that Highway 2 home-and-home series going on in Bemidji tonight, in Grand Forks tomorrow night. We'll preview that coming up here in just a bit, and we'll have
4: Eric Johnson with your look at traffic here just around the corner. Positive day on Wall Street, which is good because it's been bouncing. Monday, Tuesday, good. Wednesday, Thursday, not so good. Today, very good. Dow is up 423 points today. NASDAQ up 173. S&P 500 up 46 points today. Rusty Halverson will have the ag news and ag numbers coming up for you in just a bit. Let's look at your traffic here for people commuting home or maybe heading to Friday Night Lights, wherever they might be. Here's Eric Johnson.
25: Thanks, Derek. Yeah, taking a look at the streets of Fargo-Moorhead. And I would say most of the people in the Fargo-Moorhead metro area have been able to successfully sneak out of work a little bit early on this beautiful Friday, get where they're going, because not a lot to bring to your attention traffic-wise. You know, we're seeing a bit of increased traffic flow and maybe some reduced speeds at some of those major intersections of the surface streets in those high density areas, but really lighter than average day in general. Of course, I-94 has been a problem for a large portion of the last few weeks, but we have seen eastbound open back up into normal operating procedure. Westbound still has a bit of lane reductions, but they were able to add a lane to the portion going through the tri-level interchange. So that has significantly decreased any negative traffic impacts. I-29 still showing a bit of increased traffic flow between 32nd Avenue and 52nd Avenue, both directions of travel. But again, for a Friday afternoon, it is significantly lighter than average. So no matter where you're going on this beautiful Friday, should be getting there at a reasonably normal time. With your Drive Time News traffic, I'm Eric Johnson.
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4: Kick the time is 5:13. A busy weekend in sports, really. Just kind of looking at Derek Hansen with you, Eric Johnson producing. Before we get to some of the events that are going on, I do want to talk a little bit about Mike Ditka passing away, former Hall of Fame tight end and coach, Chicago Bears. I mean, he almost was like a cartoon character in the 80s and early 90s. I think it's safe to say just the way he was. The skit, SNL, J.J. Gordon and I were talking about, he's not a big sports guy, but SNL guy. But when you have something like the Superfan thing come on and you are so really injected into pop culture the way that Mike Ditka was, I mean, when you thought of a coach, tough, hard-nosed, maybe a little grumbly with the media sometimes, Ditka was like a combination of Bill Walsh and Bobby Knight, really.
25: And really, I said this on Afternoons Live, I can't think of another, there's coaches that have looks, but Mike Ditka's coaching look is a costume.
4: Yeah.
25: You can wear
4: still
25: those, and every single Chicago home game, there is somebody that they'll catch on camera looking like Mike Ditka.
4: Well, for full disclosure, you know this. I drive home and I listen to Kevin Harlan on my way home. And then I'll maybe kind of put the radio on and I'll have it on Monday Night Football because I love Kevin Harlan. And then maybe as I'm kind of, I'll admit that maybe I kind of catch the end of it. The Philadelphia Eagles at Bears game at Soldier Field 2 weeks ago. To what you're saying, multitude of fans still dressed up as Mike Ditka. I mean, that guy will forever be, he and George Halas, the coach of the Chicago Bears, of course, coached them to their only Super Bowl victory in 1985, and he passed away at the age of 86. Okay, so here we go. Busy night tonight. We're going to talk a little bit about this hockey game coming up tonight with UND at Bemidji State. And that'll be coming up here in just a little bit with Brad Schlossman. That'll be at 6:30 tonight after Vikings X's and O's with Kevin O'Connell and the voice of the Vikings, Paul Allen. Fargo Force, they're doing the same thing, home and home. They're at Sioux Falls tonight. Back home at Shields Arena tomorrow night against the Sioux Falls Stampede. And then we have high school football coming up here in a half hour. Tommy Fox will take the airwaves. It is Grand Forks Central at Kindred. That's coming up tonight on AM 740, The Fan, 107.3 FM. Tomorrow, UND, a big win needed on the road against UNI. They're the number fourth ranked team right now in the FCS. And a couple of years ago, they went down to UNI after a nice big win, and they kind of fell apart. So hopefully they can rebound tomorrow. That'll be after Trivia Time, the 500th episode of Trivia Time with Steve Poitras, by the way. And that'll be at 3 o'clock with the pregame show 4 o'clock is the kickoff from the Uni Dome. Jack Michaels and the gang, again, live from Iowa for UND at Northern Iowa. That means that UND hockey will be tomorrow night over on 740 The Fan. So, again, coming up tonight, 6:30, UND hockey at Bemidji State, right here on the Mighty 790 at 104.7 KFGO. We got a Fighting Hawks Minute to talk both about the hockey and the football teams coming up for you in just a bit. A Vikings Minute on the way. Kevin O'Connell will tell you about some of the injuries. Justin Jefferson, I can tell you, along with Jordan Addison, they are both questionable going into this weekend. So we'll follow that. Brian O'Neill also on that list. But it does look like Christian Darrisaw is going to be out with concussion symptoms. He's still in the protocol there. So Vikings Minute coming up on the way here on KFGO.
7: Hello, Friday face-off here as we're kicking off the UND hockey season and so much going on. The Fargo Force at Sioux Falls tonight, home against Sioux Falls tomorrow night, and kind of a home-and-home thing going on with UND at Bemidji State, my alma mater versus the Fighting Hawks hockey team. And it's a pleasure to have with us, and we love doing this time of year. Talking with Brad Schlossman, a longtime beat writer for the Grand Forks Herald for UND hockey. Well, good afternoon, my friend. How you doing? A lot of Highway 2 time. I'm very familiar with that highway, as you can imagine.
8: Oh, yeah. On the road, heading to Bemidji right now, and should be good getting the season started.
7: Yeah, no question. What's your take? I mean, can you take much out of the exhibition games last weekend against Manitoba and Augustana?
8: You know, sometimes when you play that first exhibition game, the players are still kind of playing summer hockey a little bit, and they give up a lot of odd man rushes, and they're a little bit loose defensively. I thought UND played a pretty mature game for October 3rd, didn't allow a whole lot, you know, and I thought that was a good sign. You're going to have to step into some super competitive games in the first month, and the faster you can get up to speed, the better.
7: What is your takeaway from how the lines are set up, or can we reach, you know, much of that? I mean, health-wise, is everything kind of what you saw from the first two exhibition games kind of what we're going to see here the early part?
8: Yeah, you know, I think they're flexible with lines as you go game to game, especially early in the season. But it looks to me like you put together a top line with Will Zellers, Cole Reschny, and Jack Kernan, and that can be a really explosive group. After that, I think the next three lines, there's not a whole lot of difference. And I'm not sure, I think from night to night, which of those three lines might be the one that's going. So they do have some depth. But, yeah, the top line is certainly going to be the one that gets a lot of attention and what opponents are going to try to shut down.
7: Is this a year, I think, you know, I mean, we know what Zellers can do. Is it, you mentioned his name. I mean, could this be where we even see him even more prominent offensively, or what's your thought on that?
8: Yeah, I just watching him this summer and this fall, he looks even better than last year. And he had a phenomenal freshman year last year. He's obviously an elite goal scorer. But I feel like his playmaking has improved. I feel his hands have improved a little bit. And I think he is due for a big season. You put him on the line with Cole Reschny, who's a really good setup guy. And I think Zellers is going to have a really big year this year.
7: And, of course, around here in Fargo, a lot of people became big fans of Max Swanson. I think he really helped out. I mean, because I think he was a guy with the Fargo Force that – yeah, I think the Fargo Force have done a good job putting their, you know, lines out for that night. And you see that little logo next to where he's going to college and like, hey, let's go watch one of the future UND stars. And I think they've been getting great attendance since they started doing that. I mean, I think he's a guy who really could be explosive this year for the Fighting Hawks.
8: Yeah, I agree. I think, you know, he was a guy who won MVP in the USHL his last year there. And he had a good freshman year, but there was certainly a learning curve. He was much better last year, almost had a 30-point sophomore year. He kind of does it in a quiet way. And now I think he looks like he's ready to take another bigger step. I think sometimes we all forget a guy like Jordan Kawaguchi. It wasn't until his junior year that he popped and became a Hobie Baker guy. Like he just constantly improved. And I see a little bit of that in Max Swanson. I think you've seen him improve every single year he's been here. And this year, I think we're going to see why he was the MVP in the USHL. And he looks like a guy that's really going to drive a lot of offense. He's so smart. He sees the ice incredibly well. You know, he shoots it a lot better than I don't know, his first year and a half here, he wasn't shooting the puck a whole lot. And last year, in the second half of the year, he started shooting the puck, and that's a really good attribute of his. So I think he'll keep doing that this year.
4: Let's go to Todd here. He wants to ask a little UND hockey question to Brad Schlossman. Hello, Todd.
9: Hey, Brad. Just wanted to say well done, extremely well done, researched and put together your article on Bryn Šišek this morning, another ex-Fargo Force Sioux kid out of Manitoba.
8: I appreciate that. Yeah, he's an interesting guy who excels at his job for a lot of different reasons. You know, he's obviously, you know, UND decided to, the biggest change, one of the biggest changes, I would say, when Dane Jackson came in, is he decided he was going to structure his staff differently, and he wanted one guy that was going to go out there and really lead the recruiting. And I think it's just worked so well. You've got three coaches right now who are 100% dialed in on tonight against Bemidji State and tomorrow against Bemidji State. And then there's one guy sitting here obsessing over what defenseman they're going to add for next year, and he's completely dialed in on that. And I think you've seen the results, and obviously he's really good at this job too. He's got a great eye for talent, but not only that, he understands how to build a team, that it's not just a single type of player. He's got great relationships with agents, families, advisors, and the guy's work ethic is incredible. I think, you know, people would be floored by the number of hours he puts into what he does.
9: Well, keep up the good work, Schlossy. It's always great to follow you, and go Sioux.
8: Perfect. Thanks for the call.
4: All right. Thank you very much, Todd. And on those lines here, as we're doing a little Friday face-off, getting you ready for the big weekend for UND versus Bemidji State in a home-and-home. You know, I think it's safe to say that UND, in this world of NIL and, you know, all the transfer portal and stuff like that, they've kind of set the bar, not only in hockey, but in a lot of sports. I think other colleges have kind of looked at what Bryn Šišek has done, and it's pretty remarkable.
8: Yeah, it's really tough to have success, I think, this day and age, especially in college, where every team's kind of getting loaded from these CHL players coming down, and there's a lot of access to high-end players, and you really have to be dialed in on the decisions you make and how you're going to build a team. You know,

0: Obviously, one of the big reasons they were successful last year and got to the Frozen Four in goal last year. What was your take after last weekend?
1: Well, I think UND fans are pretty excited that they have a goalie coming back for a second year right now. You know, it's been a long time since they've had a starter come back. Adam Scheel will be the last one. And not only do you have a starting goalie coming back, but a guy that won NCHC Goalie of the Year, a guy that didn't allow a goal in the NCAA Regional Tournament. That's a really exciting place to start, especially when you have a super young defensive core that's probably going to go through some ups and downs early in the season. You've got a guy like him back there. And then, by the way, you've got this other guy, Caleb Heil, who was one of the best goalies in the USHL last year, to join with him. And it's always important to have two goalies. We found that out last year for a number of teams when they had injuries. You know, having a guy to come in and keep going is quite important, and I think UND is pretty excited about the two they have back there.
0: Well, enjoy it up there. The one thing I hate about this Friday-Saturday affair is I've always wanted to go to this, but I usually have high school football duties on Friday night. It's always in October, so I want to go to my alma mater and catch this. But hopefully, I'm probably going to go to games later on this season, just not against UND. But that arena is a it's pretty amazing what that's grown to, you know, as far as Bemidji State hockey from when I went to school there in the mid-90s.
1: Yeah, it should be a great weekend. A lot different than the John Glass Fieldhouse was. Looking forward to watching the season get going tonight.
0: Very good. Hey, thanks for your time as always. We'll talk to you again next week as, we're in full swing now. Hockey is here. We appreciate your time as always.
1: Perfect. Thanks, Eric.
0: You bet. Again, Brad Schlossman with us here. A little Friday night face-off, getting ready for the big series this weekend for UND at Bemidji State tonight, and then UND at home against Bemidji State tomorrow night back at the Ralph Engelstad Arena. And again, the fan will have tomorrow night's game because of UND football. KFGO having tonight's game. 6:30 is the pregame show. Derek Hansen with you. This is the Drive Time News. Let's get to Rusty Halverson in the Ag News.
2: He just takes the tractor another round.
3: Analysts were caught off guard by the corn production forecast from USDA Friday, projecting larger supplies than anticipated. DTN lead analyst Rhett Montgomery.
4: The increase to U.S. yield is a bit, it's a head scratcher at this point, to be honest. It caught, I think, almost everybody off guard, and we'll just have to wait, unfortunately, to see as harvest gets going, to see if the field level data really supports what USDA had to say.
3: Soybean production was increased to 4.562 billion bushels, but Montgomery said that was expected and already factored into the market.
4: The 2026 yield is now forecast to be a record, but we have been penciling in record production for quite some time now. The stocks to use, still neutral to bullish as we looked at on that price. Maybe not bullish from $13 soybeans, but I still think it keeps a floor in the 12-12.50 range underneath prices.
3: We'll have today's final settlements coming up in just a bit. I'm Rusty Halverson for the Mighty 790 and 104.7 KFGO.
5: Grandmas are warm, funny, and wise. 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Grandmas say so.
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7: It's another ride with Joel Heitkamp from News and Views.
8: Today on News and Views, we had the governor of the great state of North Dakota on, Kelly Armstrong. I got into a debate with him over whether or not public dollars should be used to subsidize private schools. He believes that it's subsidization of teachers. Well, I can understand some of that. The truth of the matter is, I believe that the teachers who teach in private schools should be subsidized by the people that pay tuition. Right? It's a choice that they make to send kids to private schools. The public schools are there waiting for them. There's room. And the private schools don't have to take many of the kids that the public schools take that the private schools don't want. And so why we subsidize them or why we would, I just think that once that horse is out of the barn, it isn't coming back in. And that's why I have

0: have such a big problem with it. I have a problem with the people that represent teachers being okay with this. I mean, what teacher isn't going to want $3,500? I mean, I don't know any teacher that isn't going to want that. But if they don't understand what I'm getting at, which is once you start funding private schools, you're going to keep and grow funding private schools. And that money's directly coming out of public education. Also, today, and I hope you go to KFGO.com and listen to the conversation we had with Trigvi Hammer, Democrat running for the U.S. House in North Dakota. The reason that we only had Trigvi on is because the Republican running, Julie Fedorchuk, won't come on and debate him. She won't. She won't come on and debate him. She didn't last night with Prairie Public. And so I promise and pledge to her again, I will not be part of that debate. I will not be in the studio. I will not be anywhere close. But please, Julie, have the courage to debate him. I'm Joel Heitkamp. Good riding with you again. You can hear me each and every weekday from 8 to 11 right here on the Mighty 790 and 104.7 KFGO.
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3: It's mostly cloudy, 74 degrees in Fargo right now. For KFGO News, I'm Darren Selvig. Fargo firefighters are investigating a Friday afternoon garage fire in South Fargo that nearby residents mistook for an explosion. Crews responded to a structure fire at 2311 59th Avenue South just after 3:20 this afternoon. Witnesses say they heard a loud blast before flames broke out inside a residential garage. However, Fargo Fire Chief Gary Loren says first responders found no immediate evidence to confirm there was an explosion.
4: It sounds like the occupants of the home were out. We didn't have any injuries to people or pets, so that was a good thing. Crews are going to be on scene here for a little bit waiting for the investigator to finish his work.
3: No injuries were reported, and the cause of the fire remains under investigation. A candidate for North Dakota's Public Service Commission is calling for greater overall state regulations on data centers and crypto mining facilities. On Afternoons Live with Tyler Axness, Democratic candidate John Peterson says high-energy tech operations are expanding across rural counties without proper state oversight, risking higher monthly electric rates for local consumers.
5: Right now, it's like the Wild West out there, and there is no sheriff. We need to ensure, for example, that as we have new data centers come on board, that the increased expenses that may go to producing energy for them are borne by the data center, not like the situation we have out in Williston, where a crypto mining data center was built, and the result was that we have increase in the monthly rates for the local consumers.
3: Peterson is running for the six-year term on North Dakota's three-member utility board this November. North Dakota Governor Kelly Armstrong says he supports a bill that would give all licensed North Dakota teachers, private and public, a $3,400 bonus. The North Dakota Constitution says no money raised to support public schools should be used for religious schools. Armstrong was asked if that means the bonus proposal is unconstitutional since state money would go to private school teachers.
6: I disagree with that, and I think we'll win that case if it ever comes up, because I'm not supplementing private schools. I'm giving a state bonus to anybody who's a licensed teacher in the state of North Dakota. I don't care where they teach. If they're licensed in North Dakota, I want them to know that we have their back and we need them here and we need them to educate the next generation.
3: The bill is authored by Republican State Representative Mike Nathy of Bismarck and has support from State Superintendent Levi Bachmeyer. The Red River Zoo has a new leader. The zoo's board of directors announced today that Gene Peacock will take over as president and CEO at the end of October. Peacock brings more than 20 years of zoo and museum leadership experience, most recently serving as executive director of Zoo Boise in Idaho. He succeeds Sally Mulvena, who served as CEO for nearly a decade. Peacock steps in as the Fargo facility continues its focus on cold-adapted species and conservation education. 74 degrees, mostly cloudy skies. 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
3: 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Warm, windy weather this weekend will bring near-critical fire weather conditions to parts of Minnesota.
9: National Weather Service meteorologist Melissa Dye says that a large swath of the state is still in drought despite above-average rainfall last month.
10: Still a good part of eastern Minnesota particularly is in that severe drought. That does include a good portion of the Twin Cities metro. So southern Minnesota, they're about the only place that, and I guess far northwestern Minnesota, that's not dealing with any official drought at the moment.
9: Extreme droughts reported in portions of Clay and Wilkin counties in western Minnesota.
3: That's reporter Ari Bergeron. And in your forecast from the KFGO Weather Center now, for tonight, partly cloudy and breezy. Low is 61 degrees, south-southeast winds 13 to 30 miles an hour. For our Saturday, we're looking at mostly sunny skies, windy, but a new record possible, possibly 87 degrees tomorrow. And for tomorrow night, partly cloudy, low of 57. And Sunday, cooler, slight chance for showers, a high of 67 degrees. Right now in Fargo-Moorhead, 74 under partly cloudy skies. I'm Darren Selvig, News Radio, KFGO.
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11: The Land is getting a post-Super Bowl debut. The new NFL drama from the creator of This Is Us and Paradise comes to Hulu on February 15, 2027, the day after the big game. It follows the fictional families behind the Cleveland Browns and their lives on and off the field. The show stars Christopher Maloney, Mandy Moore, and Chase Crawford. Disney is the parent company of Hulu and ABC News. The Academy Museum of Motion Pictures has announced that Taylor Swift will headline their annual gala this year. This year's gala will honor actors Charlize Theron, Coleman Domingo, and filmmaker and composer John Carpenter.
12: Do you know anything about crypto?
11: Netflix has released the first trailer for The Altruists, the limited series about the convicted fraudsters Sam Bankman-Fried and Caroline Ellison, stars Anthony Boyle and Julia Garner as the leading duo. The Altruist comes to Netflix on November 19th. Michelle Franzen, ABC News.
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0: All right, so this is the Drive Time News. As my earphones just all of a sudden decided to come off. So, yes, 5:38 is KFGO time. We got technical difficulty. We're going all over the place, but we're here to serve you here on the Drive Time News. Derek Hansen, Eric Johnson with you here on the Mighty 790 and 104.7 KFGO. It's been kind of a roller coaster ride this week on Wall Street. Here to tell you more about it is the host of Investment Talk here on KFGO each and every Sunday morning, 8:30 and 9:30, Legacy Wealth Management. He can help you out with your retirement questions and needs, and that is Paul Myers. Good afternoon, Paul. It's a beautiful Friday afternoon. How are you?
1: Well, you know, it is a beautiful day, doggone it, wherever you are. We're heading into a big football weekend, that's for sure. Mm-hmm. And the market seemed to be a little cooperative today. The Dow Jones rose 400 points today to manage to eke out a winning week after an awful lot of unfriendly days earlier, Wednesday and Thursday, not so much fun. But all in all, it was a pretty good day today. And I think one of the things that's out there that you may have heard about in the news is that President Trump struck a deal with President Putin of Russia to supply Russian diesel fuel to the U.S. and global markets. It's not free. They're paying Russia for it, but we're going to get a whole bunch of diesel oil. I think it works out to be about 4% of the of what our needs are. So it's not an overwhelming supply, but it's going to perhaps lower the prices somewhat of diesel fuel. On the end of the day, the Dow Jones is up about 0.8%. The S&P was up about 0.6%. And the NASDAQ was also up a little over 0.6%. So it was a pretty good day. And I'll tell you what, Derek, we're heading into earnings week. So next week, going to be pretty exciting. We'll have a little bit of a holiday shortened week. Monday, the markets are closed. But then we'll get after it on Tuesday and see if we can keep making those go a little bit higher.
0: That sounds good. Well, you have yourself a good weekend, my friend. We'll catch you Sunday morning at 8:30, and we'll see if the Bison could get you a win out in Vegas and UND in at Northern Iowa. We got UND hockey this weekend. It's a fun sports weekend. Vikings in New Orleans.
1: Oh,
0: looks like the Hurricanes have kind of just split New Orleans, so that's the good news there. Might not be so good news for Alabama and Georgia, but, quite a football weekend, sports weekend going on. You enjoy every minute, my friend.
1: Thanks a lot. I hope we have a whole lot of wins to talk about this weekend.
0: Yeah, no question. Paul Myers with us, Legacy Wealth Management, host of Investment Talk, each and every Sunday morning, 8:30 to 9:30, right here on KFGO. I'm Derek Hansen. He is Eric Johnson. This is the Drive Time News. Speaking of the Vikings, they have some injury reports to tell you about. We'll hear from Kevin O'Connell during the Vikings Minute, brought to you by Jefferson Lions, coming up for you shortly. Right now, let's get to Rusty Halverson in the closing ag numbers.
2: USDA today went against pre-report expectations and bumped up the corn yield by 2.7 bushels per acre to a national yield of 181.2, raising production estimates and increasing ending stocks by 282 million bushels as well. On the futures board, December corn down 20.5, 479 and three quarters. March corn at 494 and a quarter, down 21 cents. Minneapolis spring wheat, December, down 10 and three quarters, 695 and a quarter. March at 713 and a quarter, down 10 and a quarter. November soybeans, 4.5 higher on the day at 1292. January up 4.5 at 1308 and three quarters. Live cattle, December, $3.50 higher at $227.05. Feeder cattle, November, at $341.95, up $7.07. Lean hogs, December, down 77 at $67.82. I'm Rusty Halverson for the Mighty 790 and 104.7 KFGO.
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7: Good afternoon. I'm KFGO Chief Meteorologist Tom Szymanski. Partly cloudy and breezy overnight tonight, down to about 61. South to southeast wind at 13 to 30. Tomorrow, mostly sunny, windy. New record high of 87. Standing record 86 in 2024, 2 years ago. South to southwest wind 15 to 35. For tomorrow night, partly cloudy, down to 57. And Sunday, partly to mostly cloudy and breezy. Slight chance for showers, high near 67.
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9: You can get a lot of stuff online.
10: You can, but what could you get from the Sears catalog that you can't necessarily order online? 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
10: They had 14-room mail order houses. They had live chickens that you could buy through the Sears catalog. And even highly explosive dynamite.
9: Okay.
10: A 1902 edition of the catalog advertised dynamite as a tool for removing tree stumps, claiming it to be, quote, far superior to any other agent, unquote. The company also offered more powerful varieties that could even be used for blasting into hard rock and even underwater.
9: Oh!
10: Sears sold dynamite for as little as 13 cents a pound, less than $5 today, along with all of the electric fuses, connecting wires, and blasting machines required for operation. What?
9: Okay, let's take one quick step back, which is this. Use this dynamite to remove a tree stump, but then you have a crater. Right? Like, be like, also, yes. We also sell dirt to fill in where your stump used to be.
10: And there was, like, no prerequisites for purchasing said dynamite.
9: Mm.
10: Like, despite the very obvious safety risks, also, so like, you're worried about the hole in the ground. I'm worried about, like, the obvious. Okay. I mean, just amateurs are just using dynamite for funsies.
9: Oh, yeah.
10: Sears promised to, quote, mail a booklet giving full information to, quote, those who are not familiar with handling dynamite, unquote.
9: Any word on if the dynamite was part of their COD program?
10: It was, what was that?
9: COD, cash on delivery. So you didn't have to mail them any money. You could just get the dynamite delivered to you and then pay them when it showed up.
10: You know, I'm not positive about that. But they did note in future editions of the catalog, not the early ones, they noted that to conform with the insurance laws, it had to be forced to omit carbide in its stock. Also, do you want to know what category this was under in the catalog?
9: Oh, yes. Home and garden.
10: Sporting goods. So next time you're like, hey, remember when the Sears catalog would sell houses? Do you remember when they sold dynamite in the sporting goods section for the removal of tree stumps? That's a wild idea, but it happened. Okay.
9: There are weirder things that people could buy out of that catalog over the years.
10: For sure. Do you know the traditional Sears catalog was discontinued in what year? It's actually later than I thought.
9: I was going to say 1995.
10: 1993. You were so close. Yeah. Wow.
9: Have you ever heard about the big scandal from the Sears catalog?
10: No.
9: There was one year where there was a gentleman modeling underpants and a little bit more than just the underpants, and it went out to homes across the United States.
10: Oh, no.
9: We have we have one of those copies in my basement.
10: Why?
9: Because people held on to it. They're like, can you believe that they did this?
10: I love it. Sears opened its first retail store in 1925, by the way. Physical retail stores operated by Sears at its peak, including the Kmart stores, about 3,500.
9: Okay.
10: And, the Sears catalog, though, had the most variety, I think. They had over over 100,000 different product varieties sold in its catalog over its history.
9: If you got yourself in the Sears catalog, you had really made it, because you were not only being promoted to all these homes, but now you could be right in their home.
10: Yes.
9: Way to go, Sears.
10: Good job, Sears. It Takes Two, Take Two here on the Drive Time News. We'll see you back on the next It Takes Two at 11 a.m. here on KFGO.
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12: This is Fighting Hawks Daily. I'm Paul Ralston. North Dakota football heads back out on the road for Game 3 of the Missouri Valley Football Conference campaign as they'll find themselves at the Uni Dome against the Northern Iowa Panthers tomorrow afternoon. And we'll visit with offensive coordinator Danny Freund next.
13: Nate from the Golf Center here, the man with the fancy shoes. 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
12: As 5-1 North Dakota football gets ready to hit the road again, you would think they'd be feeling very good about their offense heading into their game tomorrow at Northern Iowa. And according to offensive coordinator Danny Freund, they feel pretty good about it, having just come off a win where they scored 55 points. But sometimes the devil's in the details. And Coach Freund says there are several points of emphasis for this offense to attain if it truly wants to be the best version of itself.
14: Number one, I think the competition's going to get harder. Number two, I think we just got to be more consistent across the board. At times we look really great, whether that's up front or on our offense or our entire team. And then at times we do some things that can lose us some football games if we don't clean it up. Pass protection the other day, we had a few that, you know, we'd like to have back. And it's just been a little bit inconsistent here and there, where if we continue to clean it up front and across the board on our entire football team, I think that's where the growth has to happen to beat the really good teams.
12: North Dakota football hits the airwaves tomorrow at 3 with the Michelob Ultra UND football tailgate show. The kick is slated at just after 4 with North Dakota taking on Northern Iowa. And for more on all of UND athletics, go to FightingHawks.com.
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0: Time again for another Vikings Minute brought to you by Jefferson Lines, your number one bus experience for the upper Midwest. Looking to head down to a Vikings game, maybe the Timberwolves or the Wild, check out Jefferson Lines. They can get you to there and back there very easily. Don't have to worry about parking or anything like that. Minnesota Vikings on the road this week going to take on the New Orleans Saints, looking to go 5-0. Here is Kevin O'Connell with the injury status update.
16: Christian Darrisaw will be out this week. And then Justin Jefferson, Jordan Addison, Brian O'Neill, they'll be questionable for Sunday. We'll determine their availability on game day. And then both IR guys who returned to practice this week did really well, but they'll be questionable, you know, pending, you know, whether we want to activate them tomorrow. But both had a good week of practice. Other than that, everyone else practiced in full or received a rest day, kind of planned accordingly. It was a really good week of prep. Our team continues to grow. We just want to put it into action in a really tough environment against a really good team on Sunday.
0: Kevin O'Connell, the Minnesota Vikings 4-0, looking to go 5-0. They take on the Saints down in New Orleans coming up on Sunday. 11 o'clock is the pregame show. 12 noon is the kickoff with Paul Allen, Pete Bursich, Ben Lieber, and the gang right here from the Vikings Radio Network. And that is your Vikings Minute on KFGO, brought to you by Jefferson Lions.
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19: A lot of money pouring into North Dakota's ballot measures, of which there are two. I want to focus on Measure 1, because this was put out by your politicians who don't like when you take matters into your own hands. They don't like that you passed term limits with 63% of the vote. They don't like that you created an ethics commission. And they're not alone. All those special interest lobbyists were angry at you as well. That brings us back to Measure 1 here, where you've got this ballot measure brought to you by the legislature, and it's funded by people whom you do not know, or at least that's what they want. Strong ND, Dark Money Group, has it set up in a way that they do not, by law, have to tell you who is funding their

0: ads. It's chicken. So it tells me that there's either one of two or not both of these things happening. They're campaigning on this out-of-state money. Well, if they don't need to tell you that they're also collecting out-of-state money, well, then it gets to hide how hypocritical they are. Number two, it's lawmakers, career politicians, and those same lobbyists who are afraid of you finding out that they're trying to rip away from you some of your constitutional rights in a state like North Dakota. So I'm willing to bet it's the latter of the two. It's places like the oil boys. It's the coal boys. It is the Farm Bureau. It is those types of groups, I have no doubt, do not want to publicly demonstrate and show you how much money they're willing to spend to convince you to take away your own rights. It's pretty dang shameful. And all I got to do to clear it up, tell me I'm wrong, is for Nick Hacker and Strong ND to report publicly on their website, on the Secretary of State's website, every single dollar that was donated to them and who it came from. Challenge is out there to you, but I doubt they're going to answer. We'll continue to talk about this and so much more on Afternoons Live 2 to 5 right here on KFGO.
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9: A little breezy out of the south, sunny, 74 degrees, beautiful night for prep football Friday nights. Tommy Fox has the call of Kindred hosting Grand Forks Central tonight. That's going on as we speak. The Fargo Force in action down in Sioux Falls. We got UND hockey at Bemidji State tonight. and that's at 6:30, right after Vikings X's and O's with Kevin O'Connell, the head coach of the Vikings, getting ready for the game at New Orleans with the play-by-play voice, Paul Allen. Again, that game Sunday, 11 o'clock is the pregame show, 12 noon the kickoff, Vikings football Sunday right here on 104.7 KFGO FM, Hope and the Mighty 790 KFGO Fargo.
10: ABC News, I'm Mike Dubusky. About 120,000 people are without power right now across several Gulf Coast states as Hurricane Isaias gets closer to making landfall. ABC's Stephanie Ramos is in Pensacola, Florida.
11: It is raining here in Pensacola, and the wind has consistently been picking up throughout the day here as Hurricane Isaias approaches tonight. This storm is expected to make landfall tonight with hurricane force winds. There is the possibility of power outages and some significant storm surge, which is the big concern here in Pensacola.
10: President Trump says he's struck a deal to have Russia supply 1.8 million barrels of diesel fuel to help alleviate high gas prices. However, the EIA estimates the U.S. right now uses more than twice that amount of oil per day. And the president himself is in Syracuse, New York right now, rallying for Bruce Blakeman. He's trailing incumbent Democrat Kathy Hochul in the race for governor. This is ABC News. A legendary Super Bowl coach has died. ABC's Deborah Rodriguez looks back.
12: Mike Ditka had the rare distinction of winning a Super Bowl as a player with the Dallas Cowboys in 1972, and then in 1986 as a coach, leading the Chicago Bears to the team's only big game victory in franchise history. Ditka was famous for his competitive fire and sideline rants. After he left the NFL, the Hall of Famer became one of sports' most visible commentators. In a statement, Commissioner Roger Goodell says, Iron Mike epitomized football, bringing intensity, authenticity, and an unmistakable personality to everything he did. Mike Ditka was 86. Deborah Rodriguez, ABC News.
10: And it's what one winery owner calls the largest wine theft in Italian history. Thieves making off with some 30,000 bottles of wine from a winery in Tuscany. Thieves apparently disabled that facility's alarm system before entering with two trucks. I'm Mike Dubusky, ABC News.
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24: And they come indeed. This is 4-0 radio, ladies and gentlemen. In the business, we call it X's and O's with Kevin O'Connell. And we have some sponsors that deserve to be paid off here post haste. The first and foremost would be Little Caesars. Welcome everybody. Good to see you, Sam. Pete, no Henry, aggressive. We welcome you to X's and O's presented by Little Caesars on Vikings game days. Score 15% off your Little Caesars order of $15 or more with the code Vikings15. 4-0 radio is in the air, ladies and gentlemen, and we thank Kevin O'Connell for joining us first. Good morning. How are you?
25: I'm doing great. How are you guys?
24: Excellent. Good to see you. Brandon Staley, a dear friend of yours. Well, what's it like when you scheme against or when you go against somebody who I know is not just a friend, but like a family friend, kids were together, stuff like that?
25: Yeah, it's unique. I mean, you know. There's a few of these around the league. Shoot, Jed, last week kind of felt like that in a lot of ways with Jeff, and it's a weird but fun part.
24: Zach Robinson before that.
25: Yeah, it's a weird but fun part of what we do, and it's a cool part about it. And I'm sure you know people listening can relate to things like that. But we still want to. Mm-hmm. We're going to do everything in our power to go win a game, and I'm sure they're going to do the same.
24: Old Led Zeppelin song called Good Times, Bad Times. I want to begin there. Good Times. That Will Reichard, 5 for 5, okay? That Will Reichard kickoff to the 18 late in the game. Holy cow. I mean, you talk about being technically precise. Maybe you guys wanted the 19. Maybe you wanted the 17. He hit the 18. Ate the guy up. I mean, what an unbelievable kickoff.
25: Yeah, it's like a knuckle curve the way he hits it, and he still puts spin on it. It almost landed right on the nose, which is so unique. He's been working on all different kinds of kicks. I guess when you just make field goals all the time, it gets boring and you need to work on something. But no, I thought our ability in the kicking game to really dominate that starting field position phase was huge in the game with how it played out. And Will's been, I mean, if there's a better kicker in football, I'd love to see him.
24: Right. Good times, bad times. With the bad times, sad news for left guard Donovan Jackson, second year Ohio State, playing his tail off too. Done probably for the season, I believe. Is it fair to say that's another hit to the ferocity that you present in your running game?
25: Donovan's been, you know, if not our best lineman so far this year, he's been right there. He's had such a year one to year two, just growth and comfort in playing the position, but playing the way Keith's trying to get these guys to run off the ball and the physicality, the strain, the finish. It's going to hurt. You know, it hurt us on Sunday. But I did think, you know, Joe Huber stepping in. Joe's been a guy we've been really excited about, and kind of it's rare when you have an undrafted free agent a year ago, kind of no questions asked, is has earned the right to make your team, and then ultimately this offseason was even more of a solidifier for him. And I think he's learned a lot watching Donnie and really the way that O-line room works together, and it's not just those starting five guys.
1: Yeah.
25: Joe's going to be ready to go. And Donnie, I'm sure once he gets all, you know, fixed up and he'll be back in that room and back on the sidelines with the guys. But, you know, definitely his regular season is over, but you know, we do have postseason aspirations, and you just never know.
1: Yeah.
25: And the rules allow for that these days. So we'll see how it all plays out.
1: Maybe the same with Oliver with that too, right?
25: Exactly.
1: That's the way. X's and O's with Kevin O'Connell. The Minnesota Star Tribune has Strip Varsity. Sign up now at startribune.com/Strip Varsity. So this is our last chat with Coach O'Connell until after the bye week into the Indianapolis game. Any time to breathe next week, or is it all tinkering all the time?
25: No, we'll definitely. I mean, we'll have five games of self-scout to, you know, which we're doing in and out of every single one of these games as it is. There's a lot we continue to try to, especially offensively, improve on and continue to shape. We're still in the early stages. We've had a lot of moving parts. We're trying to, you know, navigate some new guys stepping in here and there, but all guys we feel very strongly about on our roster, all guys we feel like the next man up mentality should absolutely hold true, and we want to go play good football and continue ascending. You know, we aren't where we want to be offensively right now, but I did think the second half of the game on Sunday, and really seeing Kyler get into a groove, 13-14 to finish, and ultimately to possess the football in any NFL game for 14 minutes of a quarter, that means you're doing some things that are starting to feel like where we want to get to, especially complimenting the way our defense has played and how good we've been in the kicking game. But we'll be using next week to, you know, really take inventory and assess where we'll be health-wise coming out of the bye, knowing we'll have 12 in a row and some really, really challenging opponents in front of us. But we're really not thinking about that right now. It's just all about New Orleans all the time, and a team that we know is capable of playing really good football and a really tough place, as you know more so than anybody, of going to the Superdome and trying to get a win.
1: Well, when I was calling the game Sunday, and Kyler and TJ developed what I called a significant bond, and it was going fast, and I was thinking of what you say so frequently about pitch and catch, and make the pitch and catch routine and consistent. And I was like, you know, on the radio yesterday or doing a podcast with Bursich after the game, I'm like, nice step taken there. That was a good step. Well, then I watched it back. It was nice. I mean, with Kyler and TJ Hawkinson, and then we had Jones right flat late, the nice middle of the field to Addison. You know, we've heard you say layering before, and that went right over the fingertips, I think, of a linebacker. It was quite the step that Kyler took this weekend with TJ. What'd you think?
25: Yeah, I've been talking to Kyler a lot about really it was his – you know, second full game playing. He got back in the game against Tampa, and it was a road environment, and we had to navigate some things that day and didn't play, you know, just whether it's Justin going out or just a lack of things that we could have controlled going better, myself included. We're still in the early stages of this, and I know we want this so badly to be all cylinders go, and that's what we're working every day for, every minute of every day to make that happen. But what I've been telling him is the time is going to come where you're going to, you know, that rim's going to get bigger, and you're going to start feeling plays before they happen, and you started to see that a little bit. I mean, that throw to Addison off of a little gun action, it was a great sell by the line. We got kind of the backers moving laterally, and then you really noticed the horns on Kyler's helmet were almost facing towards our sideline. He was manipulating that underneath player to open up that area where Jordan was running into, and it was just a total ownership and feel play.
1: Yep.
25: He had a couple of those throws to TJ. I mean, 13 targets for TJ, 13 catches
1: Yep.
25: Was what we kind of, and I had challenged TJ last week, like, listen, No Jets out there. You know, Jordan's going to be a real focal point for what they want to do. You need to man the middle of the field, and that needs to be, you know, your sandbox to go play for 3.5 hours. And he did that, made some nice run after catches. He attacked the football when it was in the air. It really seemed like vintage TJ that I think can kickstart not only a great rapport with Kyler, which we felt, but just a big part of our inside-out passing game and getting the ball out a little faster. And that pitch and catch fast factor can be a real rhythm enhancer to our whole offense. And then some of the gun runs and the no huddle off of that, it all kind of spurs off of, you know, the early down success. And shoot, I think we were, you know, we were almost close to 100% third and six or less, but you know, we were having some trouble with their pass rush, some of their picks and stunts and pressures that they brought. When we got 7 or 8 or early on in the game, what was it? It was 3rd and 16 after, you know, the first play of the game. And then the next drive, I think we were 3rd and 14. That's just not a formula for an offense that's trying to protect the football to stay on the field and go score points. That's not going to be the way you can sustain. So we've got to eliminate the pre-snap. There were some things that we've gotten to the root of that, you know, quite honestly, PA, we need to fix, and they need to be in our rearview mirror for good. And we've now gotten enough snaps and enough inventory as a group, and I don't really care if there's some new guys stepping in. The expectation is the standard that we're going after, and we want to just keep elevating that and elevating that while also knowing that the number one rule every time we take the field is to protect the football.
1: Mm-hmm.
25: We cannot do things to lose games when we are playing so well on defense and we are playing so well in the kicking game. But, you know, possessing the football is great. I'm sure every Vikings fan would have loved for TJ to catch that ball and glide into the end zone and the cannon goes off. I was right there with him. Trust me, it took everything in my power to not hold back given the offensive huddle. Hey, we're in a Rolex here, which means we're not scoring because we get this first down. We can kneel it out. And, you know, the scoreboard would have looked a lot sweeter, and the day might have felt a little different than maybe it did at times for everybody in the house. Putting that thing in the end zone, and you could really say not only did we possess the football for almost the entire game, we put it away with an exclamation point, but I did love our defense only playing 41 snaps. They've been on the field a lot this year, and so to hold them to that 41 number, even though it took everything in my power to not put the ball in the end zone right there, 41 snaps is good for our defense in week 4, knowing, you know, we're going to play against, you know, Kellen Moore and his young quarterback and a high-octane offense.
1: Yeah.
25: Those snaps saved will be very beneficial this week.
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2: Welcome back to X's and O's with Kevin O'Connell. Of course, it's presented by Little Caesars. Use that game day code Vikings15. Get 15% off your order on game days. Here's Kevin O'Connell with PA picking up, talking about Rolex and TJ Hockenson's decision to go down the goal line, which was polarizing to say the least. Also about the Dolphins, their young age, and of course to preview the matchup with the Saints in New Orleans this Sunday. Let's listen.
1: Think about the watch collection you can have with what you just said. We call that Rolex. Well, if there was something you called Breitling and then something you called Omega.
25: Trust me, I don't like a lot of terms that say don't score. I don't like having a lot of those.
1: Yeah, so. Discretion was the better part of valor, though.
25: It came up on 9 to noon
1: a little bit yesterday.
25: It was one of the harder ones just because of where we've been at offensively and knowing that there was a lot of successful plays that have been stacked, including that one that, you know, but that's
1: they didn't touch the ball.
25: I guess what you learn, you know, you keep doing this thing. I can handle a few more questions about our offense when I know we're 4-0 and going to try to get another one this week.
1: Indeed. Kevin O'Connell, X's and O's. The Miami Dolphins at age 25.7 on average, 12 of their draft picks, 11 made the team. I mean, it's the youngest team in the NFL. It's not close. I don't know where the Saints rank for, like, oldest teams in the NFL, but putting the game-calling depth chart together, you got 16-year Cam Jordan. You got a lot of veterans on this Saints team on whom they rely. But their quarterback, Tyler Shuck, is in his second year. And he was a quarterback at Oregon when you were the quarterback's coach for the Washington football team.
25: Yep.
1: Or if it was the Redskins then. So, I mean.
25: Same age as Trevor Lawrence, I believe.
1: Really?
25: Yeah.
1: Seven years. He's a rookie at 26 last year. Any advantages you've seen either from him or over the years if quarterbacks come in a little older like that? Because that might start happening, right?
25: I just think you see a poise with the way he plays. I think he's really turned into a very talented thrower of the ball. Even watching the game, you got the cut-ups on in your office, and then the game's on you know, live and you're watching some of the throws. I mean, Atlanta pass rush was getting to him, but he would hang in there and make some throws and throw with touch and different trajectories. And he's a talented guy, and they are throwing the football.
1: Yeah, I know.
25: Mean, they want to spin it. They want to spin it a lot. They want to get Olave going, and they'll find Kamara, and you know, the tight ends are really good players. So they want to spin it. They want to spread the field.
1: Yep.
25: And we've got to do a good job defensively of making sure we account for them trying to attack some of the space that they might find out there by getting pressure on them. But I do think that there's going to be some opportunities to, you know, take the football away and continue to add to that.

0: 4 under Kevin O'Connell when pushing or winning the turnover margin. That went to 39-4 this weekend. Tyler Shough, by the way, off what Kevin just said about throwing, and Kellen Moore, the coach. Shough leads the NFL in attempts and completions. Olave's at like 112 a game receiving, and Shuck's dropped the ball. He has 5 fumbles, which also leads the NFL. Vikings fans grab a Vickers Voyage Ale from Leinenkugel's, crafted for those who bleed purple and gold skull. A couple of quickies to close here for Kevin O'Connell. Justin Jefferson, given he grew up 20 minutes west of the French Quarter, I mean, how badly does he want to play in this game?
1: Yeah, he wants to make it back. He wants to play in every game. I mean, he's got very lofty goals, not only for himself, but he's become such a pillar of leadership for our organization. He just wants to be out there setting the tone. I mean, it killed him not to play this past Sunday, and watching maybe some places he could have had an impact on the game, which are all over the tape. But we want to be smart, and we're going to see how he does this week, and he should be able to get some work as the week moves on, and we'll see where he's at for Sunday. Would love to have him, and I know he would love it more than anybody to be out there on Sunday.
0: Is this, I mean, Justin, through the years, hamstring, whatever, I mean, how forthright is he with like how he feels? You know he wants to play there badly.
1: Yeah.
0: Everybody knows he can help when he's in there in multiple ways. But you have the bye coming up, is what I'm getting at here. So you can get some extra time. Is that anything with which you guys wrestle?
1: Yeah, I think so. I mean, we're going to look at it from a standpoint of, is he healthy enough to play?
0: Yep.
1: We know we have a very good idea exactly what he's dealing with, and feel good about the fact that it's not a long-term thing, not a thing that should really cause him any sort of post-buy, even thoughts or worries or anything like that.
0: Good.
1: But at the same time, you know, we do want to be smart and know that we've got off to a great start to this season, and every game from here on out will be massive like they all are. But we're going to have a chance to get healthy, hopefully, as a team coming out of the bye. But that doesn't change the fact this is a really important game, another NFC game on the road that gives us an opportunity to go compete and win a game this weekend by any means necessary. And that's what we're going to go try to do against a team that is playing their second game at home. And they need this one. And we know that. And the NFL is all about each and every Sunday. It doesn't matter records, all those things. Roll the ball out there, and anybody can beat anybody. And we've got to just go play good football to give ourselves a chance to win the game.
0: Kyler Murray is so naturally gifted with his speed and his elusiveness. Do you anticipate he's sitting on any like long, breathtaking runs, or is that maybe not part of the process right now?
1: No, I think if they present themselves, he's absolutely going to do that. I thought he did a good job protecting himself the other day a couple times when he got out of the pocket and made some of those third and less than six happen with his athleticism. And we're going to continue to see that. We're going to continue to see him have a role in some capacity in some of those shotgun runs that you see. But at the same time, some of his most impactful plays are going to be when he pulls it down. I think we got to get better understanding that with him, the play is never over, and we got to work to get open, you know, outside the framework of the scheme when things do break down and he breaks contain. Like we've talked about a lot of the quarterbacks we've played over the last few weeks, that's been the number one priority, is covering those things for our defense.
0: Mm-hmm.
1: We know those plays are going to come. We know those ops are going to come, and we got to be ready and be coaching to make sure our team understands that and the eligibles that are out trying to catch passes. But he's going to continue to grow. He's going to continue to get more comfortable. Just talking to him right before I came downstairs, I mean, he's got a whole different energy to him from a confidence standpoint. Really started to feel like he was seeing things happen before they were happening on Sunday. And hopefully we can carry that over, take it on the road, and keep that same comfort building upon what he was able to do in the second half the other day.
0: Last one, 45.
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2: 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Rushdie! It was Cole Rushdie, cut into the net, tucks it in.
0: Fighting Hawks Hockey is being presented by the following partners. 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
3: Standing in the shadows of Paul and Babe, we're in Bemidji, Minnesota this evening as we say hello and welcome to University of North Dakota Hockey inside the Sanford Center for you on a Friday night where North Dakota will get things going for real. It is the season opener for the North Dakota Fighting Hawks, coming off of a memorable 29-10-1 campaign a year ago. An NCHC Penrose Cup Championship, a regional championship, and back to their rightful place, that being the NCAA Frozen Four. But now as we bring in the national champion Mike LeMoyne. Moyner, the page has turned. The sheet in front of us is blank. It's pristine. Time to make some marks on a new journey. And standing in the way tonight in game one, a familiar and oftentimes will have you ready to pull your hair out of your head opponent, that being the Bemidji State Beavers. But we're going tonight and it's going to count.
4: Let's go. Here we are. I mean, the excitement is in the air. You look down, you see those brand new jerseys, bright green, looks good. And hey, a little bit of a repeat. 14 new players on the roster this year. There's going to be a lot of questions that needs to be answered. Which player is going to fit which spot on the team? What role is going to be filled by whom? A lot of questions to be answered, but the excitement begins tonight, Darren, against a foe that you mentioned. Man, they can play some frustrating hockey, especially when they're playing North Dakota. So let's sit back, relax, and watch some great hockey.
3: Yeah, and especially in this barn for Bemidji State, North Dakota, of course, a great tune-up last weekend and a pair of exhibitions, a pair of exhibition victories. What stood out to you in a pair of exhibition wins for North Dakota last weekend?
4: Yeah, let's start with Augustana, first of all. A veteran team, a bigger team, which I thought North Dakota played a solid game. And Darren, I think the thing that stood out that night was the power play. North Dakota gets three power play goals. I thought they looked sharp. A question maybe comes from those two exhibition games. What's it going to be like in the five-on-five scoring opportunities? That's one area that I walked away from last week thinking about, you know, maybe that's an area that you get a little more puck luck. You work for puck luck, of course. But there was also a lot of changes to the lineup each and every night. Put, what, 53 shots on net, 54 shots on net on Sunday. So to be determined.
3: As we get ready to go here tonight inside the Sanford Center, North Dakota and Bemidji State, teams will tell you you want to have a very tough non-conference to open the season. And North Dakota, these are two teams that quite often play a little bit later in the years. Teams have found themselves a bit, and they're going to get a good dose of each other early on here tonight in Bemidji.
4: Well, I can tell you one thing's different from when we were here a year ago, because I think it was about 200 degrees below zero when we were in this building last year. And it's very comfortable tonight. So that is definitely one thing that I noticed. But to your point, the non-conference schedule, you cannot take a step back. There is this important thing called the selection committee at the end of the year, and the non-conference schedule is part of the equation of getting into the NCAA tournament. You need to take care of business when you have a chance to do so, and tonight is one of them.
3: Step one on a 34-step regular season journey beginning tonight with North Dakota and Bemidji State. Again, good evening from the Sanford Center in Bemidji. Welcome in on the Michelob Ultra UND Hockey pregame show on tap for you tonight. We'll focus in on our North Dakota Energizer of the night. We'll lay out the lineups for you for both squads. We'll talk a little hockey as well. Got a chance to visit with North Dakota head coach Dane Jackson. We'll also hear from Tom Ceratori, and we'll keep you updated on everything going on a very intriguing weekend around the world of college hockey. Settle in wherever you are with us tonight. We're glad to have you. 31 and a half half minutes away from the opening faceoff of the Sanford Center tonight. It is North Dakota. It is Bemidji State. We'll return and talk with the head coaches. We do that next after this as you listen to North Dakota Hockey all along the Fighting Hawks Radio Network.
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3: Back inside the Sanford Center as we continue on the Michelob Ultra UND Hockey pregame show. Michelob Ultra Superior is worth playing for. Teams on the ice going through their pregame warm-ups tonight. North Dakota and Bemidji State in game one of a home-and-home. Of course, the series finale tomorrow night back at Ralph Engelstad Arena in Grand Forks. Ahead of this game one, we got a chance to talk a little hockey with the head coaches and started by getting caught up on all things North Dakota with a visit with head coach Dane Jackson.
11: All right, Jax, time to get it going for real here tonight in Bemidji. But first, let's go back to a very good opening weekend as far as a preseason would go and a couple of really good dress rehearsals. Lasting thoughts on a couple of nice exhibition wins.
12: Yeah, it was nice to have two to get everybody in there and kind of see a decent amount of each guy to get a feel on what they can do and what roles we might want to use them in. But I thought the Augustana game was really valuable. You know, they're a good team. They'll be a lot like Bemidji, I think, you know, play strong and structured. And thought we handled it well. Our puck management was pretty good. Our competitive level, I expected to be good, and it was. So, and the special teams were great. So that's nice to see, you know, Smaves and Simmers group kind of clicking early.
11: And obviously you talked about getting out of summer hockey mode, and we thought really a strong maturity showed in your game early, something I'd imagine you'll need to transition to tonight.
12: Yeah, for sure. Thought we did a good job there early on just with our puck play. And for sure, you know, we talked, one of the big things we spoke about before this game was last year, Bemidji gave us some trouble on their kind of quick transition, you know, when they flip pucks and skate. You know, if the D-man can't get off the line, or if you don't have a good third forward tracking back hard, they can catch you on two-on-ones and three-on-twos. too. So really important that we're aware of kind of their style of just going. As soon as the puck turns over, they're taking off, which is good hockey. So we got to be ready for that.
11: It can frustrate you at times with the way they play, the structure they play with. But is it an advantage or a competitiveness to it that you know that they are going to be what they are?
12: Yeah, I think so. I think, like I say, we have so much respect for these guys, how they play us so hard all the time, and the biggest thing is just kind of to be ready for the fight right away. It's going to be a battle. I thought last year in this rink, we did a really nice job of being out and being ready and know what was coming at us and be ready to battle right away. So it's really important that we're playing 60 minutes and we're not waiting to, to get, stunned by, oh boy, we better get going. This is a high level game. We know what's going to be. And, that was a credit to the team last year, but this is a new group and we got the 12 guys that are back, we got to make sure they're leading us and having us prepared.
11: It looks like looking up at the down the line chart, similar to what we saw last Saturday night from a forward perspective.
12: Yeah, we'll have similar guys. Got tough decisions to make. Obviously, the two Schultz boys and Zekreski are out. They're good players. We know they can be in and do the job for us. But just through camp and through those two games, we had the other guys maybe evaluated just slightly ahead of them.
11: And obviously, we know in the past how tight these games are. Specialty teams come into play huge. Great weekend, like you mentioned last weekend. How do you keep that momentum going, both on the PP and the PK?
12: Yeah, competitively, Matt's Mavis group is high pressure, so you really need everybody going in the same direction. You got to be in tune. But, sometimes early on in the season, power plays aren't quite as sharp as they will be later. So, you'd think that maybe they have a bit of an advantage there if we're really on our toes and really doing a good job there. So we're excited for our group, the guys that we have on it, and how Matt coaches those guys. And then Dylan Simpson's group on the power play was sharp. One of the things that they talk about a lot is kind of possession over position. You don't just go to your spots and think, oh, we're gonna get to do our thing. We have to go earn that puck, whether it's entering the zone or on secondary chances. I thought that's one thing the group did really well last year was, hey, when a puck turns over after a bad pass or after a rebound or something, we're on it quickly again and kind of earning the chance to play in the offensive zone versus having to go all the way down and reset.
11: And obviously you hear the expression good road game. You talk about working into the game. If that's going your way tonight, what will we see early?
12: Yeah, we'll see, guys winning battles, guys winning races, short pass support where guys are moving pucks and supporting all over the ice, our guys talking and kind of moving as a five-man unit. If we're playing together and we're, matching the competitive level and the pace, that's kind of when we think some skill guys have a little bit of time to make a play once in a while, and that's going to be the difference. But if you don't have that competitive level where you're winning battles and winning races, you don't get to kind of show off your high-end skill to make some plays to score a goal.
11: And obviously, we're going to find out a lot about this team through the next 34 games. You guys have spent a lot of time together leading up to tonight. What have you learned about your group, maybe more so off the ice than on?
12: Yeah, I think the biggest thing that we like is, the men that we have in the room. I just really think that we have a lot of character guys in there. We kind of start with that in our recruiting process. We feel strongly that we have kind of, sharp, tough, competitive team-first guys. And when you start there, we know the crap's going to hit the fan at certain points along the year or in a game. We just think we got a lot of guys that are going to look inwardly, not pointing fingers. They're like, hey, how can I be better? What can I do to my next shift to kind of get this thing going? And we really like our guys. And so, like you said, throughout the ups and downs that we're going to have, we know when things are going good, they'll stay grounded. And when things are not going well, they'll be, digging in and, be part of the solution.
11: All right. Long way to the top. If you want to rock and roll, starts tonight. Thanks for this. Let's go get them.
12: I love it. Thanks, Matt.
11: Dane Jackson, head coach of North Dakota, joining us tonight on the Mick Ultra UND Hockey pregame show. Michelob Ultra Superior is worth playing for. Also got a chance to go a little further down the hall and visit with a man on his farewell tour. 26th year head coach of Bemidji State Beavers, that the one and only Tom Ceratori. Well, Tom, here we go, North Dakota, Bemidji State again. We get to get going for the first time tonight. You got to get going for real last weekend. Take us through a nice overtime victory with St. Cloud State.
13: Well, it was just one of those games where I thought we came out of the blocks. We had great jump. I think we shot them 17-4. We were doing a lot of the pitching, and they were doing a lot of the catching. And then second and third period, I thought, again, the ice actually got tilted, and they did most of the pitching, and we did obviously most of the catching right there. But, again, we found a way to get it done in the overtime, and we had a two-goal lead, and we couldn't extend it to three. And, that's going to happen in college hockey.
11: And obviously now tonight, North Dakota in, two teams very familiar with each other. What are you seeing out of North Dakota?
13: Well, they got a good hockey team as usual. I mean, just take a look. I mean, they've got high draft picks. They got good size. They play with a lot of, you know, a lot of intensity. So it's just a typical North Dakota team. And, you know, we know what to expect, that's for sure.
11: And obviously we're used to seeing you a little bit later in the year. Is it going to be maybe anything different with two teams that like to be on brand and oftentimes comes down to who's better at that on that particular night?
13: Yeah, again, you can't write a script. You might want to write a script for these games, but you can. And you know, I've been playing North Dakota for 26 years now, and it's amazing. And you know, a lot of one goal games, a lot of tight games, but again, you can't write it. You just hope it's going to be one of those games again.
11: And obviously some changes for you on the back end, but I thought you had a great line on Tuesday when you and Travis Winter were talking. You like the D. Tell us about that group and on the back end for you.
13: No, so far we like our D, and you know, they're playing somewhat, you know, what somewhat simple, which you have to do, move the puck, you know, get up ice with the play, and you know, that's about the biggest thing right there. Get shots through, be physical, make sure you got good details and habits, stick on stick, just those types of things. We just feel we're farther ahead than we have in the last couple of years with our D-core.
11: And obviously up front, we see Oliver Peer, preseason league player of the year. Coaches love talking about their drivers, but drivers are only good if the bus is full, right? Tell us about some of the supporting cast up front for you.
13: Well, that's the biggest thing right there. We all have to play the same way, and that's the one thing I'm trying to get through to these guys is that, you know, we can't have one guy playing one way and two guys playing another way. It doesn't work that way. And I don't care if you're a driver or a passenger. We all play the same way, and that's the expectations in this program. I think that's the expectations in North Dakota's program as well. And again, to me, talent is doing, you know, all, you know, everything well and having good habits, and you know, and that's what we try to instill in our players.
11: Keys for you tonight.
13: I think the biggest thing is be nice to score first. And I know that's just the typical coach's line all the time, but it's the truth. It's score first. Stay out of the penalty box. I don't want to see too much of that power play. So stay out of the box and, you know, and have timely saves.
11: And obviously, hockey is a great game with greater people. You being one of those, would be remiss if we didn't congratulate you on 26 great seasons here at Bemidji State. And certainly wish you the best of luck, but no offense, you can start the best of luck on Sunday.
13: Absolutely. I understand where you're coming from, and I hope that I disagree with that statement, but I really appreciate it.
11: Appreciate the time, Tom. Thanks.
13: Okay, thank you.
3: Tom Ceratori, head coach of Bemidji State, in his 26th and final season, announced coming into this year that longtime associate head coach Travis Winter will take over the program beginning next year. And Mike, I just can't imagine a world of college hockey that doesn't have one, and certainly not both, of the Ceratori brothers, but that's what we're going to have next year.
4: Yeah, both Tom and Frank are going to make their way into greener pastures and step away from the day-to-day grind of what is college hockey. And you know, we had a chance to visit after your great interview with him, and just the different things that Ernie really loves about this game, you know, the players and the daily grind, if you will, and all the things that really make it a great game. But there's outside stressors in the game today that are a little bit different than when he stepped into this arena 26 years ago, and I think maybe that played a little bit of a role as well. But he did mention how nice it was for the university to give him the opportunity to go visit and let the assistant coach know that he is going to be the next head coach of this program. So an absolute class act by the university.
3: And again, like we said, we wish him all the best starting on Sunday. Tonight, though, it is game one of this critical non-conference season opening series for North Dakota, taking on the Bemidji State Beavers here inside the Sanford Center. Teams have headed down the tunnels to make their final preparations. We continue on in the Michelob Ultra UND Hockey pregame show as we're 17 minutes and change away from getting going on the 2026-27 campaign. Stay tuned. We'll step aside inside the Sanford Center. Return with more on the Mick Ultra pregame show next as you listen to Fighting Hawks Hockey on the Fighting Hawks Radio Network.
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3: 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North Dakota Petroleum Foundation, advancing the possibilities. And Mike, we had a discussion, as we often do, before going on the air tonight. And we liked the number 9, and Kelly Green is our Energizer tonight.
4: Yeah, I think the only thing we can add to that is maybe he's the energizer for this season. Everybody I talk to, they keep talking about Will Zellers, and you know what? He's earned that. Yeah. He came on strong last year. There was questions about could his game transition from the USHL, which he was extremely successful, into the college game. Answer: yes. And after a summer of hard work and dedication to the game, he's come back, and that game against Augustana, man, every time he was on the ice, it was like, wow. So North Dakota fans, keep an eye on number 9 this season, and he will definitely be our energizer for tonight.
3: And of course, Will Zellers, 18 goals, 16 assists, good for 34 points in his rookie campaign, scored last week, scored on the power play, and we talked about it, Mike, in a series where so much is focused on the two teams that play such a team game, sometimes you need an individual to make a play. Will Zellers certainly can do that. And as you mentioned, this year, the one thing that you noticed last weekend, a little more physicality to his game.
4: Yeah, and I don't mean by going and banging, you know, on the forecheck or that. I mean, he's physical when he's involved in the play. He's creating his own time and space with protecting the puck. He's not getting pushed off the puck maybe as easy as he was at the beginning of last year. Now, I want to, because there's a difference there. The beginning compared to the end of the last year for Will Zell is two different things. It just, to me, it seems like he's taken yet another step. And what more do you ask or want of a player is to continue that process, that progress. And we just had a short sampling of it. It was just one game against Augustana, but he really stood out.
11: So Will Zellers, our energizer of the night for North Dakota. As we look at the rest of the North Dakota line chart, the aforementioned Will Zellers, left wing on that top line. He'll go with Cole Reschne, Jack Kernan. We saw that last Saturday night against Augustana. No changes, in fact, to the top six from last Saturday's exhibition. Hudson Malinowski will center the second line tonight for North Dakota, in between Max Swanson and Cooper Simpson. Ollie Josephs into the middle on the third line. That line will start, in fact. Cody Kroll, Casper Magnuson, the former Beaver, back in the lineup after being held out of last Sunday's exhibition. He'll be the right wing on that third forward line for North Dakota. And then a fourth line seeing Gavin Lindberg centering Anthony Mangini and freshman Connor Davis up front, which we talked about with Dane Jackson. Didn't mention the D pairings because Dylan Simpson does such a great job of pulling the strings and going with who's going. But for lineup purposes tonight, Brazen Bozer goes with E.J. Emery. Carson Carls will be paired with Keaton Verhoff. All eyes on that pairing as you talk about potential and talent between the freshman and sophomore there. Sam Larilla and Ethan McKenzie, the third pairing. Garrett Lindberg in tonight as the extra skater and the seventh defenseman for North Dakota. It'll all go in front of Jan Spoonar. For Bemidji State, a quick peek at them. Again, the CCHA preseason player of the year, Oliver Pierce, centering the top line in between Ethan Miedema and Carter Rappeljane. Rylan Gould will center Tom Ceratori's second line tonight. He's in between Max Nemestikov and Braden Duby. Jake McLean on the third line in between Tori Lund and Van Uhas. Grand Forks native Jackson Panzer centering the fourth line tonight. He's in between Will Dawson and Yuri Klima up front for Bemidji State. Max and Vig, Hudson Thornton paired defensively for Tom Ceratori. Luke Roloffs, Joe Bramer, the former Moorhead Spud on the second pairing. Aiden Ziprick, Luca D'Amato, the third pairing, the extra skater tonight. Ben Vigneault ahead of Max Hildebrand, and more on the starting goaltenders as we get closer to puck drop here inside the Sanford Center. All right, we continue to set the stage 9.5 minutes away from getting the season going officially. It's North Dakota, Bemidji State. Stay tuned. We'll step aside. Return with more from the Sanford Center next as you listen to the Mick Ultra UND Hockey Pregame Show on the Fighting Hawks Radio Network.
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3: North Dakota and Bemidji State in the regular season opener for the North Dakota Fighting Hawks as they look to pick up where they left off last season. Teams will be coming on. 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We'll close the tab on the Mick Ultra UND Hockey pregame show. Settle in. It'll be a good one tonight on the shores of Lake Bemidji. Glad to have you along with us wherever you're tuning in from. We'll get ready to go and drop the puck on the brand new season next. North Dakota and Bemidji State back with our national anthem.